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12: Hi, Rod McLeod with the fresh news update. Fire has destroyed a Logan childcare centre this morning, with parents and carers being advised it'll be closed for business. Crews were called to the Treehouse Early Learning Centre around 1 a.m. to find the building well alight. A crime scene's been declared. Seven reporter Rachel Baxter has spoken with neighbours.
13: The neighbour that we spoke to, Shane Williamson, did say he had heard that there was a masked person walking down the street around 1 a.m. this morning. Now, that has been reported to police. Whether or not that is connected to this incident certainly remains to be seen.
12: The latest Cotality Home Data report for May shows a slight increase in prices on the Gold Coast. Dwelling prices in May rising by 0.4%, with an annual figure of 12.3%. The median home price on the Gold Coast now $1.23 million. And it's day one on the Gold Coast for 10 first-year constables who graduated last month. They'll be getting their orientation at the Mudrabar Police Station today.
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14: Good morning, Matthew Layton with you. Labor says it's time for Pauline Hanson to stop riding the poll wave and start explaining the plan. Minister Tanya Plibersek telling Seven One Nation needs to show how it would actually deliver for Australians after fresh polling put the party ahead of Labor on primary votes.
15: I think if Pauline Hanson wants to be Prime Minister, as she said in that interview yesterday, it's time for One Nation to start talking about how they would deliver some of these things.
14: Little boy has died in a devastating house fire and his dad is fighting serious injuries. The blaze broke out in Melbourne southwest, with investigators checking if an e-bike or scooter battery was involved. Work's officially kicked off on a major Olympic build and not everyone is cheering. In Brisbane, fences are now up at Victoria Park after weekend protests drew hundreds and ended with several arrests. And brace for a wild one with a storm system charging in after causing chaos across WA. It's expected to weaken over SA. But damaging winds are still on the cards for southern parts and Adelaide by tonight.
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14: Michael Maguire isn't sugarcoating this one, calling Brisbane's 30-26 home loss to the Dragons very disappointing. The Broncos were rolled by a side that had dropped 15 straight. And Madge says the reigning premiers need to work out what's gone sideways.
17: Obviously, there's something there that we as a group, myself, everyone, we need to find that really quickly, because there is a talented team there and we all know that. My role now with my senior leaders and everyone involved to find it.
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12: Fine and sunny today with a top of 22 degrees. The outlook for tomorrow, sunny and a high of 23. Sunny again for Wednesday and mostly sunny Thursday.
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3: 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You just got to listen out for Bon Jovi. 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When we do, for a chance at $10,000. I know Jenny in Parkwood's not going to forget that because you're a massive Bon Jovi fan, right?
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1: Kyle Chalmers was offered $3.8 million to compete in the Enhanced Games and turned it down.
2: So you wouldn't compete?
1: I don't think so.
3: $3.8 million?
1: I know, it's very
3: tempting. Never waking up early again?
1: Yeah, it wouldn't be bad. I mean,
3: don't worry, babe, you can't.
1: Oh, yeah, maybe I will. Yeah. It was funny that they didn't offer it to me, though. They were like, nah, you're too far gone.
0: We do.

0: 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Hey, very big moment this morning in the Triple M Gold Breakfast Show with Liesl Jones, Liam and Spider, and our newsreader Rob McLeod.
1: This is the biggest thing in his life ever to be able to speak to you.
0: 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Literally speechless with what they did for Rod. You'll have that in about 15 minutes' time. Good times and greatest hits. 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

0: One we haven't played in a while. Welcome back to the Gold Coast Original Triple M Gold. Tony Basil, Mickey. Our good times and greatest hits continue in just a sec. We'll get to a big 80s song from a very big 80s movie, and it's not Kenny Loggins from Top Gun.
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3: They are playing at the Coolangatta Hotel, Coolie Rocks On Festival, this Thursday, June 4th. The Angels. John Brewster, good morning.
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5: Oh, hello, wow. Johnny Brewster. Oh, from the Angels phone with Rick Brewster. Oh, John. Jeez, you guys.
6: 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Anytime we ever mention anything about Australian music, Rod loves you guys so much. 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

0: Triple M Gold, 10K Triple Play. You know the artists, Bon Jovi, Bruno Mars and Bryan Adams in that exact order for a chance for a Gold Coaster. It's going to go to a Gold Coaster, we know that much. $10,000, and one of those artists I'm going to play coming up in just a sec. As we get this fine Australian song on as well, in excess, Don't Change. And another Australian legend is coming our way to do a gig at Twin Towns.
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5: Hi, Rob McLeod with a fresh news update. A man's been charged after allegedly leading police on a high-speed pursuit in a stolen car from the Gold Coast into northern New South Wales. Police allege the driver of a stolen BYD hatchback failed to stop for officers near Fingal before reaching speeds of up to 168 kilometres an hour in a 100 zone. The vehicle later crashing into fences, gardens, parked cars and two palm trees at Chindra before the driver allegedly fled and swam across a lagoon. The 28-year-old was arrested a short time later and has been refused bail. A fire has destroyed a Logan childcare centre early this morning. Crews called to Kingston around 1am, finding the building well alight. A crime scene has been declared. Parents and carers have been advised it'll be closed for business. The latest Cotality housing data shows Gold Coast property prices continue to edge higher in May. Dwelling values rose 0.4% during the month, taking the annual growth to 12.3%. The median home value on the Gold Coast now sits at $1.23 million.
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7: Good morning, Matthew Layton with you. A suspected battery fire is being probed after a 3-year-old boy died in a house blaze. It happened west of Melbourne, where his father was seriously injured trying to save him. Barnaby Joyce says One Nation's not popping the champagne just yet, despite a new poll suggesting the party is outpolling Labor. He's told Seven it's an indicator, not a vote, but claims the shift in Aussie politics is real.
8: I'll never get ahead of ourselves. That'd be hubris. It's an incredible honour. It's an indicator, not a vote.
7: Shovels are in the ground for a new Olympic stadium, but the backlash is still loud. At Victoria Park in Brisbane, police moved protesters on overnight after a final weekend rally to stop the project. The East Coast is about to cop a soaking. A low-pressure system from WA is rolling through, dragging in big winds, rain and storms. And Mikey is back from the dead today. In Victoria, commuters are tapping on again, but fares are staying half price until December 31.
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7: The Panthers have put a pin in the Warriors' hot streak, sneaking home 20-18 and staying pretty comfy at the top of the ladder. Coach Ivan Cleary says Dylan Edwards was huge in getting it done.
10: When we're talking about the guys we have missing, it's really important that, you know, your leaders step up. As I said, Dylan sort of does that anyway, but like, yeah, as captain tonight, it was enormous for us.
7: And Matt Ryan and Matthew Lecky are World Cup bound again, picked for tournament number 4 with the Socceroos.
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5: Fine and sunny today with a top of 22 degrees. The outlook for tomorrow, sunny and a high of 23. Sunny again for Wednesday and mostly sunny Thursday.
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0: 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It's Bon Jovi, Bruno Mars and Bryan Adams. And that is Massive Money. Mark in Labrador, thank you for having us on.
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2: On a house. 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
0: Yeah. Hayley in Ormo, you?
3: Holiday or a car?
0: Christina Reedy Creek?
4: That is very good money.
0: You'd spend it on what?
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0: Bon Jovi, It's My Life. 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

0: party for the week. This is Winter on the Gold Coast, and it's just the way we love it. On the Gold Coast Original 92.5 Triple M Gold, our good times and greatest hits. Crowded house. You know, the Gold Coast, we are very lucky. We have the very best of Australian artists come our way to play live. Actually, someone that used to be a Gold Coaster, Richard Clapton. Am I right in saying they used to live up here? Was it Mudrabar way somewhere?
1: Al, I actually lived in Mudrabar for 5 years, I think, a bit over 5 years. And it was a dream existence.
0: Yeah.
1: Because I knew everyone at the airport. So what I used to do is I'd work, you know, Sydney, Melbourne, Adelaide and Perth or whatever. But I could actually sort of exist. I'm doing about 4 gigs a month.
0: Yeah.
1: So I'd fly down south, do a gig, party on, and come back to the Gold Coast and behave. And it was paradise. I mean, my wife and children were really unhappy with having to be dragged back to Sydney.
0: Right. Do you find, Richard, that there's a real... I was talking to Steve Kilby from the church the other day, and he was talking about there's a real thirst for people wanting to see artists that our generation grew up with and love hearing their songs again, because you cannot replace memories, and these songs just evoke so many memories. Do you find that's happening with your music as well, Richard?
1: Yes. Look, the only thing I would sort of articulate is I prefer not to use the term nostalgia.
0: Yep.
1: Well, not in my case anyway, because I think it goes a lot deeper than that. With my audience, I think they kind of want to be transported back.
0: Yep.
1: You know, to the 80s and 90s and whatever. So I feel every time I go on stage, I feel it's my civic duty to take the folks back to, you know, when times were happier, and especially now, things couldn't be any worse. The blurb I've been using is like, if this old world's getting you down, well, let's go out.
0: Well, let's just run through just a handful of some of your songs. Deep Water. Girls on the Avenue. There's I Am an Island. For a songwriter like you, I mean, for instance, something like Girls on the Avenue, how quickly did that song come to you?
1: Girls on the Avenue came pretty easily and pretty fast.
0: Mm.
1: I would think Girls on the Avenue was probably one sitting, pretty much. When I wrote it, I didn't write it with the specific intention of getting a big hit with it. I just wrote it, and, you know, I was really pleased with it.
0: Your songs, they really are a gift to Australian music. And, I mean, I'm just going to be a bit self-indulgent here. When I do play the start of Capricorn Dancer, I go straight back to when I was hitchhiking down to, and I lived in Victoria, hitchhiking down to Point Leo to go surfing with my brother and his mates, because I was too young to hitchhike by myself. But because the video clip to Capricorn Dancer is obviously a surfing clip, and it's a song that just became so attached to the surfing lifestyle. I mean, was that something you became aware of pretty quickly?
1: Yeah. And so to talk about writing in a hurry, I think I wrote Capricorn Dancer almost... No, I wrote it overnight, to be honest.
0: Yeah. The line I love is, show me a sign, lead me on to the tropical zone. So, I mean, when you're stuck somewhere and you want to go to somewhere warmer and the beach, you think of those lines. You think of that lyric.
1: The song always goes over well, whichever town it is, because I play Queensland so much still to this day. So.
0: If you are going to the Twin Towns gig on June 27, you're going to hear all these songs from this great man, Richard Clapton. Enjoy the incredible music that you have given us, Richard. Thank you so much for the chat, the stories and the songs.
1: Thanks, Al. See you at Twin Towns.
0: Saturday, June 27 at Twin Towns to see Richard Clapton live on stage at 8 o'clock. And one of the songs you could hear live is this one, Deep Water from Richard, 92.5 Triple M Gold. 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
0: Okay, Spider, this smelly bucket you've got, you've just discovered it at home, you've smelt it, you've opened up the bucket, it's got a lid. Is it the smelliest thing you've ever smelled? You reckon it's the world's smelliest thing?
3: Oh, absolutely. I'm in no doubt. It is the stinkiest bucket that you've ever smelled. I'd love you to have a smell, but unfortunately, I am going to keep it exclusive for either Liesl or Liam with a brand new game show, Spider Stinky Bucket.
0: I don't think it'll have a live studio audience, that game show. So it's just going to be you. You and the bucket, buddy.
3: Hey, I'll tell you what. I'll give you a sneak peek.
0: Go on.
3: No. I'm going to keep it exclusive.
0: Because I just Googled the world's worst smell, and there's a thing called the corpse flower. It smells like a dead... I've never smelled a dead body, fortunately, but that is apparently a dead body, animal or something.
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0: So is this being cleared by... I mean, I know that you guys are talking about legals and HR getting involved. I mean, you've got to make sure that we're not going to get sick from this and we're not going to be, just... That sort of thing.
3: 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Looking forward to it.
0: You being sure is different to other people's being sure. 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
19: Good afternoon, Rob McLeod with a fresh news update. A driver's been charged after an alleged police pursuit in a stolen car on the Tweed Coast yesterday. Police say the BYD hatchback was allegedly stolen at Ballinga and was travelling at up to 168 kilometres an hour before crashing through fences, gardens and cars at Fingal. A 28-year-old man was arrested after allegedly trying to flee and swim across Woman Lagoon. Police are investigating a suspicious fire at Upper Coomera last night. Emergency services were called to an abandoned house on Brygon Creek Drive at around 6 o'clock after reports it was alight. The home has been destroyed. No one was injured. It's looking like a dry winter here on the Gold Coast, with rainfall expected to be low for this time of year. Temperatures are also said to be warmer than normal, according to the long-range forecast. The Weather Bureau's Caitlin Minnie putting it down to one key factor.
1: Climate change is a big player in why we are consistently seeing warmer than average temperatures across Australia.
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20: Hello there, it's Matthew Layton. Former Nationals leader David Littleproud says the Coalition can win back frustrated voters, but only if it brings proper policy to the table.
21: What it shows is the opportunity for us to cast our pathway forward with cogent policy about tackling bracket creep and a generational reform.
20: On Sky there, it comes after an AFR Redbridge accent poll put One Nation's primary vote at 31%, ahead of Labor and well clear of the Coalition. The West Coast is mopping up after destructive winds and localised flooding hit hard. Perth and WA's southwest are still battling blackouts, while the East Coast is next in line. House prices are hitting the brakes. Cotality says Sydney and Melbourne led the fall in May, with dwelling values dropping close to 1%. And there is some hope in the latest Ebola outbreak, with 5 confirmed recoveries now recorded. In the Congo, the WHO says quick diagnosis and proper care are helping patients pull through.
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20: Round 13 has finished with a ripper, the Panthers edging the Warriors 20-18 in a ladder-leading arm wrestle. NRL legend Brett Kemmerley on 7 calling it an absolute cracker.
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20: 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And Igor Swiatek is the latest star sent packing in the fourth round at Roland Garros.
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19: Fine and sunny today, getting down to 9 degrees tonight. Tomorrow, another sunny day with a top of 23, sunny for Wednesday and Thursday. 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
0: Kings of Leon, going to get to Midnight Oil on a Midnight Oil Monday. Well, when you play the Oils on a Monday, that's what it gets called, right? Those songs that we have brought back to Triple M Gold, the Gold Coast Original, Sally in Highland Park, you like hearing them?
2: Yeah, it's awesome. 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

0: About 3 weeks ago, that Bonnie Tyler was placed into an induced coma after having surgery. Doctors reckon that she's going to make a full recovery. We hope so. What a song from Bonnie. Total Eclipse of the Heart. A total eclipse of the heart. Welcome that back to the Gold Coast Original. 92.5 Triple M Gold.
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0: Back tomorrow morning, first thing when you wake up, and there's the spiders. I don't know how to word it. What is it? Spider's smelly bucket. It is the world's worst smell, and he's got it in the studio here, and he just needs to clear it with legals and HR that it's all going to be fine to open. That tomorrow morning with Triple M Gold Breakfast. Liesl, Jones, Liam and Spider.
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3: Glenn and Mick's Celebrity Intervention. 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

0: 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Marty in Helensvale, helping you get through the workday. The music today, yes?
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0: We do like that because we can accommodate the 80s and 90s big time coming up. In minutes, it's going to be Oasis out of the 90s, Wonderwall. And Madonna representing the 80s as well. On the Gold Coast Original, that's coming up in minutes at 92.5 Triple M Gold.
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7: Hi, Rob McLeod with the fresh news update. Fire has destroyed a Logan childcare centre this morning, with parents and carers being advised it'll be closed for business. Crews were called to the Treehouse Early Learning Centre around 1 a.m. to find the building well alight. A crime scene's been declared. Seven reporter Rachel Baxter has spoken with neighbours.
8: The neighbour that we spoke to, Shane Williamson, did say he had heard that there was a masked person walking down the street around 1 a.m. this morning. Now, that has been reported to police. Whether or not that is connected to this incident certainly remains to be seen.
7: It's day one on the Gold Coast for 10 first-year constables who graduated last month. They'll be getting their orientation at the Mudrabar Police Station today. The latest Cotality Home Data report for May shows a slight increase in prices on the Gold Coast. Dwelling prices in May rising by 0.4%, with an annual figure of 12.3%. The median home price on the Gold Coast now $1.23 million.
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9: Hello there, I'm Matthew Layton. A grandmother says her family is devastated after a toddler was killed in a midnight house fire.
10: They had to get out. And they tried to get the baby, but they couldn't get him because it was too hot, the fire.
9: On 9 there, the 3-year-old died when flames took hold of the family home in Melbourne's southwest. His dad was seriously hurt while trying to rescue him. Barnaby Joyce says Pauline Hanson has the ability to be Prime Minister as One Nation enjoys a fresh polling boost.
11: Pauline is the leader of the most popular polling party in Australia.
9: Speaking on 7 there, Hanson has not ruled out a lower house run. WA has had a proper batten down the hatches weekend, with damaging winds, heavy rain and huge waves hitting hard. The deep low pressure system has caused flooding, outages and coastal chaos, with authorities warning the wild weather is now heading east. And work is officially underway on Brisbane's new 63,000-seat Olympic Stadium.
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9: The Panthers have flexed without the big guns, knocking off the Warriors 20-18 in a top-of-the-table belter. Penrith did it minus Origin stars Nathan Cleary, Isaiah Yeo and Brian To'o. The Dragons stunning the Broncos 30-26. And the Socceroos squad is locked and loaded for the World Cup, with a couple of familiar faces packing the bags again. Matt Ryan and Matthew Lecky are off to a record-equalling fourth tournament. Uncapped duo Christian Volpato and Tete Yenge get the nod in the 26-man squad.
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7: Fine and sunny today, getting down to 9 degrees tonight. Tomorrow, another sunny day with a top of 23, sunny for Wednesday and Thursday. 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
16: 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It's going to be Bon Jovi, Bruno Mars and Bryan Adams. 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

0: 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She does plenty.
1: The first time I was going to go on tour, I was going to book 10 shows, and then it went to like 37. And me and my Australian manager looked at each other and we're like, that's a fluke. An amazing fluke, but let's enjoy it and it'll be over. And then the next time we were going to do 35 shows and we went to 63. And I was like, that's an even bigger fluke.
0: A lot of shows. And when she was on the Gold Coast a few years ago, I remember she was spotted with her husband riding Harleys down here near Broadbeach. 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

0: 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Remember when Live were out here doing a gig for the Supercars in about 2018? They love Australia.
1: Yeah, you know, we never miss a chance to come down under. I mean, never. You know, every time we can, we do.
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0: All right, Spider, your smelly bucket. The smell coming out of this bucket that you found at your place, you're saying it's the world's worst smell, is that right?
4: Oh, absolutely. I'm in no doubt. It is the stinkiest bucket that you've ever smelled. I'd love you to have a smell, but unfortunately, I am going to keep it exclusive for either Liesl or Liam with a brand new game show, Spider's Stinky Bucket.
0: I don't think it'll have a live studio audience, that game show. It's just going to be you and the bucket, buddy.
4: Hey, I'll tell you what, I'll give you a sneak peek.
0: Go on.
4: No. I'm going to keep it exclusive.
0: Because I just Googled the world's worst smell, and there's a thing called the corpse flower. It smells like a dead... I've never smelled a dead body, fortunately, no. but that is apparently like a dead body, animal or something.
4: We had a caller ring in and say that they had a whale sitting behind the police station for 2 weeks in the sun, which was the worst smell.
0: Okay. So is this being cleared by, I mean, I know that you guys are talking about legals and HR getting involved. I mean, you've got to make sure that we're not going to get sick from this and we're not going to be, you know, that sort of thing.
4: No, meeting this afternoon, I'm sure it's all going to go ahead. So it's going to be a game of chance between Liesl and Liam. Looking forward to it.
0: You being sure is different to other people's being sure. That's the thing, though, with you, Spider.
4: I'm 100% sure.
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13: Hi, Rob McLeod with a fresh news update. A fire has destroyed a Logan childcare centre early this morning. Crews called to Kingston around 1 a.m, finding the building well alight. A crime scene has been declared. Parents and carers have been advised it'll be closed for business. A man's been charged after allegedly leading police on a high-speed pursuit in a stolen car from the Gold Coast into northern New South Wales. Police allege the driver of a stolen BYD hatchback failed to stop for officers near Fingal before reaching speeds of up to 168 kilometres an hour in a 100 zone. The vehicle later crashing into fences, gardens, parked cars and two palm trees at Chindra before the driver allegedly fled and swam across a lagoon. The 28-year-old was arrested a short time later and has been refused bail. The latest Cotality housing data shows Gold Coast property prices continue to edge higher in May. Dwelling values rose 0.4% during the month, taking the annual growth to 12.3%. The median home value on the Gold Coast now sits at $1.23 million.
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15: Good afternoon, I'm Matthew Layton. One Nation has picked up more steam in the polls, with 31% of voters now saying they would put the party first. Treasurer Jim Chalmers says it's not a massive surprise, saying the budget was full of tough choices, not handouts.
16: I would rather get the policy right and lose a bit of skin politically than to take the easy option and leave everything exactly as it is.
15: A family is grieving after three-year-old Jordan Dashwood died in a house fire overnight. It happened in Melbourne's southwest, where his dad was seriously injured while trying to rescue him. The lights are slowly flicking back on after that wild WA weather, but there is still a long way to go. Around 60,000 Western Power customers across Perth and the southwest are still waiting to be reconnected, with crews working through the damage. And Australia is nudging 28 million people, and the magic number should land tomorrow. Quick jump follows the post-pandemic rebound in overseas migration.
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15: Michael Maguire isn't sugarcoating this one, calling Brisbane's 30-26 home loss to the Dragons very disappointing. The Broncos were rolled by a side that had dropped 15 straight. And Madge says the reigning premiers need to work out what's gone sideways.
18: Obviously, there's something there that we as a group, myself, everyone, we need to find that really quickly, because there is a talented team there and we all know that. 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
13: Fine and sunny today, getting down to 9 degrees tonight. Tomorrow, another sunny day with a top of 23, sunny for Wednesday and Thursday. 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

0: for your early drive home. It's Triple M's Lou and Judge.
1: That's exactly right for you. No, Undy Monday, it's Lou and Judge. Now, I feel great. You know, I feel spectacular. I've got a bit of, you know what I'm going to do, Lou? I learned some things over the weekend. I learned some magic spells. No voice here. Kadabra. Ka-ching. Speak.
2: Hello. Oh, Jack, why'd you do that?
1: I thought that wizard I was talking to all weekend was a charlatan. He gave me the no voice here, speak here, Kadabra, whatever that spell was. I didn't think it'd work.
2: Were you buying Etsy witches again?
1: I was buying Etsy.
2: People buy Etsy witches to make sure that it doesn't rain on their wedding day.
1: Mate, I bought an Etsy witch. She come over. I said, I need something. This customer is just yapper, yapper, yapper. I said, I need something to slow her down. She said, here's a little spell. Try this first thing on No Undy Monday.
2: No voice here, Patrona.
1: That's right. But I've got one to bring it back. Mm-hmm. Bring it back, a voice here, Kadabra.
2: Still the same, mate.
1: Shit.
2: I sound like I've smoked 45 durries
1: in
2: 1 hour.
1: Oh, no.
2: I always seem to lose my voice.
1: Yeah.
2: Well, I can't really say why, but I was doing something last week, which is not usually what I do. But
1: no, Louisa.
2: It was
1: no, you weren't. Louisa, I had a wizard.
2: It was a work related. Yeah, sorry, the wizard.
1: Oh, work related.
2: Jack.
1: Yeah, a lot of work went into it.
2: Oh, mate.
1: It was the wizard, Louisa. Come now. Now, I've got not the best choice of words. And now, Louisa, there's a world that's rattled.
2: Oh, well, I've just looked down at my sheet and it's poo at 10 past two.
1: We're doing poo at 10
2: Did we really have to start with that on a Monday?
1: Yeah, it's a shit show. We're doing poo at 10 past two.
2: Perfect.
1: Louisa Judge from Triple M.

0: Yeah, poo to 4 p.m. It's Poo and Jarch now.
1: Why do I have to be poo?
0: Because we're doing poo at 10 past two.
1: But we could be Lou and Poo Arch.
0: It's, buddy, you're already there.
1: Or Pook? Jack? No.
0: Huh? Maybe I'll run this one, huh?
1: Yes. Well, I actually want to know this because usually we talk about poo and it's, you know, sort of funny or whatever, but this is quite educational for us, isn't it?
0: Yeah. Pretty funny too, though.
1: Okay.
0: So
1: poop it.
0: So we just thought, listen, there's been a bit of poo talk lately. I mean, yours is currently in the post.
1: And I just said earlier, I said, oh, I get mine back tomorrow.
0: Yeah, like you get it back.
1: I don't mean I get the poo back.
0: Oh, thank God.
1: It's like the results.
0: The results, not the sample. Oh, bugger.
1: Here you go, Lou.
0: I was really looking forward to that.
1: 2 weeks later.
0: We'd set out a time and everything.
1: Yeah, we were going to frame.
0: Now, listen up. These are some yarns we've got, Lulu.
1: Yeah.
0: On how often, and I want to read this to you, would you allow me?
1: Please.
0: Because one would call you an inconsistent pooper.
1: You're dead right. You'll never know what you're going to get with me.
0: In the sense it could be 30 in a day or it could be none for 4 days.
1: Thanks for letting the whole of Australia know my poop schedules, Jack.
0: That is absolutely fine. Anyone? Oh, Heidi. Heidi's there. He'd have a mad poop schedule. Oh, yeah. Straight out the hindy.
1: Oh.
0: I'm happy with it. Okay, so guys.
1: He would be consistent though, I think.
0: How often should you actually be pooping? This is the yarn. So 1 to 2 a day is tied to a healthy gut microbiome.
1: Hmm.
0: 1 to 2 a day. Lulu, we might be on Struggle Street here. During the day, the colon is usually more active. At night, it slows down. Thank Christ, otherwise.
1: You'd be pooping your bed.
0: Yeah, a lot of bed stuff.
1: Nobody wants poopy sheets.
0: And most are healthy adults. Food generally takes about 1 to 3 days to move. 1 to 3 days
1: what?
0: To move through the digestive tract for elimination. So
1: well, I guess that's why you see. 3 days.
0: Yeah, after a big weekend, the next from Monday to Wednesday, not great.
1: What are you seeing, Jack?
0: Inconsistencies, Louisa. Uh-huh. Uh-huh. Mornings are the ideal time to go. Coffee and eating trigger and stimulate movement. Well, yeah. I think we all know that.
1: Coffee. Whoa!
0: A black coffee can quite often
1: really
0: get you going.
1: Yeah, you've got to know where the closest public toilet is for that.
0: Yeah, that is correct. Sometimes,
1: I know mine down packed, don't worry.
0: Yeah, I don't doubt that.
1: I know all of them.
0: I do not doubt that for a second.
1: You know, now, right by where we live, there's the cafe and then there's, I know. Oh, yeah, beautiful.
0: Oh, that
1: just
0: little block
1: case.
0: Right there. Yeah. See, I'm more in tune with the land. I'm just like, scrub, bush. You know what I mean?
1: Yeah. I do that too.
0: And we keep getting caught. We're in a lot of trouble. Mm. We've got a court date coming up, remember?
1: We do. When is that? Next Wednesday?
0: Yeah, make yourself available. Oh, wow. Now, Louisa, and everyone at home eating. Listen in, because it's going to really get you going.
1: Well, should they if they're eating?
0: Yeah. Especially if you're eating.
1: Oh, no, I can see it on the page. Don't.
0: It should be medium to dark brown. Soft but firm. So if you're currently pooing, check. Would you? For me? Reach down, check that for me. And resemble, this is hilarious, a smooth log.
1: Oh, sounds like the name of a song that like, what's his name?
0: Smooth Loganel.
1: Yeah, like Lionel Richie would sing.
0: Loganel Richie.
1: Smooth log. You know, it's like.

0: I'm happy with it. So,
1: well, that was quite educational, you know.
0: Yeah, Lily.
1: I'm pretty happy with it.
0: Listen, have we learnt?
1: I've learned a lot. I love the smooth log part. Beautiful image.
0: Australia, have you learnt?
1: Yes.
0: Yeah, that was them collectively.
1: Mm-hmm.
0: Well, there you go.
1: There you go. There's your poo at 10 past two.
0: It's Lou and Judge, Triple M.

0: 2 to 4, it's Lou and Josh. How are we?
1: I forgot you were there.
2: Right next to you.
1: Literally, I was like, what's that? Who's that? It's you.
0: Hey, you weren't on this today, by the way.
1: Yes, I am. I'm not joining in. Sorry. You're just on your own today, buddy.
0: All right. It's fine.
1: Audio in little blue shorts. They are quite short. I don't know if that's appropriate to not be wearing undies.
0: Not a problem with me, kid.
1: But...
0: Budgie smugglers wouldn't be a problem with me, kid.
1: Neither would a G-string.
0: Hey, no pants.
1: Doesn't matter around here.
0: Still need the Binox either way.
1: I find it such an ick when you see like a bloke walking around in a T-shirt and then undies.
0: It's like a shock.
1: Toddler.
0: It's a shocker look.
1: But I bet it's comfy.
0: It's unreal, but it's a shocker. Yeah. Especially if you're arseless like me.
1: It's so true.
0: Hairy pancake ass.
1: It made me laugh, my voice.
0: Okay, sorry. Anyway, we're not here for that.
1: No, so I found something going around online. Most diabolical things your spouse did during labour.
0: Okie doke.
1: So you're obviously having a child soon.
0: Yeah.
1: So I thought this might get you, I was about to say, in the mood. That's not the right word.
0: Not the right term, mate.
1: In the realm.
0: Or just in the spirit of having a child.
1: Because it's very soon.
0: Maybe this is learning for me.
1: Exactly.
0: Have we got thinking music?
1: Put him right on the spot.
0: Nah, it's all good.
1: Okay, they had to put me on hands and knees to get a good heart reading. My son was being difficult with a nurse, resident, and my mum in the room. My husband says, funny, that's probably how we got into this situation.
0: That is
1: so something you would do.
0: Yeah, that's a common pose.
1: Some people use that daily. There's nothing wrong with it.
0: There's nothing wrong with it.
1: It's wonderful.
0: It's wonderful.
1: It's a wonderful post. It's a
0: wonderful post. Yeah. That's great.
1: One of my top three.
0: Yeah, easily top two. Number one. My number one.
1: When my son came out, my husband said, isn't it crazy he went in a liquid but came out a solid? These are all something you would
0: baked.
1: Say. Yes,
0: that's
1: Jack.
0: Why it's a bun in the oven.
1: Mm-hmm. It's a Betty Crocker cake.
0: Correct.
1: Mm-hmm. When I started to push the...
0: Hey, Betty Cocker. Way better. Way better. Next. Breathe.
1: When I started to push, the nurses were telling me to hold my breath, count and push. My husband passed out because he too was holding his breath. Still to this day, can't comprehend why he did that. Imagine it's your one moment, you need your husband there, and he just... falls to the ground.
0: Mate, that's like, what is it? Pick me energy.
1: Yeah.
0: You know, have you seen that thing going all around online where it's like Harry Potter's the biggest pick me ever because he's always fainting and his scar's always hurting? Whenever something really good's going on, he's going, oh, my scar. It's like that husband. Hey, I'm here too, guys.
1: Yeah. Doof on the floor. Laughed when a male nursing student passed out from the trauma of watching me give birth in a Pedersen, no epidural situation, aka not peaceful. My husband started laughing and said, babe, you saved that guy from choosing the wrong path in his medical career. Because he's just gone, get me out of here.
0: Not for him. I got a mate who boxes, he faints when he sees blood. My brother.
1: Wrong place to be.
0: Wrong sport.
1: Uppercut, hook, jab, cross, not his style.
0: That's it. Nice.
1: Last one. When my sister was born, my dad kept putting on tons of hand sanitizer, fearing he would bring in some disease. He put so much on that his hand started to get so inflamed, he also needed to get hospitalized. Come on. Yeah. Mate, we just need you for the next few more hours.
0: All right, mate. It's been happening for so many years. I'm sure the sanitizer.
1: Blowing up like Mickey Mouse hands at Disneyland. Oh.
0: Trying to hold his baby. Big inflated hands.
1: Probably quite good. Baby.
0: Yeah, he's like, oh, this is gorgeous. Ma'am, I think we're going to need to do something for these hands.
1: Well, let's do 1-3-5-3. Yep. What did your partner do while you were giving birth?
0: That feels right.
1: We'll get into it soon.
0: That feels right. 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

0: 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I'm about to experience my wife giving birth for the first time.
1: Yes, she will be in the, is it called the labour room?
0: I believe so. The war room.
1: Yeah.
0: Now, we want your unhinged yarns about your labour experience, your family's labour experience.
1: What did your partner do while you were giving birth?
0: That's what we're looking for. 133353. Give us a call now. We can't wait to hear from you.

0: Triple M to the forest, low charge. What are you giggling at, Gigglepot?
1: You're just staring into the distance, like playing like thumb wars with yourself.
0: Oh, I was in my own world.
1: It hurts for you to laugh. It hurts for me to speak.
0: Oh, bugger me.
1: We're in the wars. We're talking, what did your partner do while you were giving birth? We found a funny thread online that was saying some hilarious things. We got Danielle on the line. What happened?
2: My husband was in the bath with me while I was having a water birth, and he was watching the footy on his phone, and I'm in full-blown active labour, pushing this baby out.
1: Who was playing?
2: We go for Hawthorn. It was like a nothing game, start of the season, and this was when we were in our kind of going through our really bad phase. So
0: Danielle.
2: Yeah.
1: But Danielle. Also, even if it was a big game, watch the replays later, like you're giving birth.
0: Yeah. Can I be honest?
2: I was not impressed, but I also was in too much pain to care. So
1: Yeah,
0: I'm probably watching the footy.
1: No, you're not, Jack. I hope there's no TV screens in there.
0: If I'm in the bath with you, I think I'm allowed some screen time.
1: Nah, mate. No chance.
0: Danielle, thank you. Kaya, talk to us. Tell us your birth yarn, your labour yarn.
3: All right. So we actually did a few things. So partway through the... During the night, I was on a yoga ball while I was in labor, and he said to me, perhaps I shouldn't be sitting down because the baby won't be able to come out.
1: Okay, doc.
3: The moment that the baby did come, he had to leave the room because he nearly passed out / vomited because it was so gross.
0: Okay, yep.
3: And he still complains to this day about having to be up all night with me
0: while
3: I was in labour in the hospital.
0: Teaspoon of cement, big fella.
1: Yeah,
0: gee,
1: come on.
0: Gee whiz.
1: Look at what you're doing.
0: You missed out on some beauty sleep, did you?
1: Yeah.
0: I'll probably do the same thing.
1: No, you're not. I'm
0: sure. I guarantee I'll say this at some point. Yeah, but I'm pretty tired too, babe.
1: You go, oh, my back's sore.
0: Oh, great. Thank you, Kaya.
1: Tracy.
4: Mummy and Daddy, how are we?
1: Hello, Trace.
0: You sweet little senorita.
4: Oh, poor Lou. Are you okay, love?
1: Yeah, you know, I'll be right. Just losing my voice left, right and centre.
4: So, Jeff, if I can give you one word of advice.
0: I'd love it, Trace.
4: Cover yourself up.
0: Okay.
4: Cover the downstairs area.
0: We talking hazmat suit sort of stuff?
4: I'm talking what they wear in the cricket. Cover the area.
0: Okay, yeah.
1: Wait, I'm lost.
0: You're going to go for them.
4: Yeah, I went for it, all right.
0: Okay,
4: yeah.
0: And why did you?
4: Well, look, I was high as a kite on gas and, you know, like the doctor and the nurse were trying to keep my legs open and all of a sudden the pain kicked in and I accidentally grabbed him.
0: Yep, okay.
1: Oh, I thought that was the hand.
0: Okay, so I've got to wear a box.
1: Okay.
0: Into labour. Okay, Tracy, thank
1: you. That's good advice, Trace.
0: That actually is the first time I've had that advice. That's great.
1: Okay.
0: Jane, talk to us.
5: So when you're there, make sure you have all of your focus on your wife because my husband's a tradie and him and the doctor were talking about the flooring and how the extension was going in the maternity ward, how they'd changed the hospital and wasn't that colour good and he think he'd laid the floor there and I'm laying there going, is anyone paying attention to this baby that's coming out?
1: Hello, boys, over here.
0: I think if
1: your child incoming.
0: I think my wife would literally say, you'll be lying on the floor in a minute, mate. If you don't stop talking about the floor, get over here.
1: That tile over there is a bit uneven.
0: Yeah, I love that so much.
1: Great yarns.
0: I might just do what my old man did and just jump on the tractor.
1: No. Or you'd be ducking punches then, wouldn't you?
0: I would be.
1: Hey, if you want to play you versus Lou, you probably win today because my voice isn't too great.
0: Mummy's in a bit of strife. Call us now, 133353, if you want to verse you and you versus Lou.
1: Mm-hmm.
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9: Take care with the 40k an hour school zones well and truly active. Nice weather for the drive. The Southie Gold Coast roads looking good with no accidents or breakdowns. A clear run out of Brisbane back to the coast on the M1. No delays for the south around Burley Heads and Tweed Heads. Still looks okay at this stage outbound through Parkwood on Smith Street Motorway, getting some congestion in Southport, Ferry Road and High Street at the Queen Street Lights and North Street at Marine Parade. Australian Super, nearly $4 trillion. 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

0: You know, Only Money, it's Lou and Judge. And guess what? We're doing this. And up for grabs today, Lulu, $100 Donut King voucher.
1: Oh, I'd like to win that. I'm really going to put in 100%.
0: Yeah, put 1% in for every dollar that you can get for your voucher. It's a $100 voucher.
1: Yeah. Or
0: who's very good at maths?
1: 10%, because there's only 10 questions. 10% per question.
0: Hey, not hating it.
1: Yeah, it works.
0: In fact, loving it.
1: Yeah.
0: We got Connor on the line. How are you, Connor?
2: Yeah, good day. Yeah, well, thank you.
0: Good, mate.
1: Okay, you sound much better than I do, Connor. I've lost my voice.
2: Yeah, I can hear that.
1: Yeah. Well,
0: have you got a joke for Connor?
2: I can't quite hear it, actually.
1: Have I got a joke for Connor?
0: Yep.
1: Knock, knock.
2: Who's there?
1: Con.
2: Con who?
1: Con artist, because you're a con artist on this quiz.
0: It's not your best.
2: That sucked.
1: Ah, Connor. Oh, far out. I was going to let you win, but now I'm not.
0: Okay, well, you've hyped her up, mate. Connor, I'm gonna read the questions. First to answer gets the point. There's no need to buzz. Are you ready, big fella?
2: Yeah, let's go for it.
0: Sound pumped.
1: Yeah, you sound real happy to be here.
0: Lulu, are you ready?
1: See.
0: Oh, she's gone bilingual for this one, mate. Now I'm scared. Well, in that case, you versus Lou begins in a 3, 2, 1. It's Tom Holland's birthday today. Which superhero does he play?
1: Superman.
0: Give Connor. Kalen Ponga is the captain of which?
1: Knights.
0: Giving it to Connor.
1: Oh.
0: In which town would you find the big banana?
1: Cossaba.
0: Correct, Lulu. The best a man can get is a slogan for which brand?
1: Dogs.
2: Links.
0: Dogs. Brett, you're close, Connor. It's Gillette. Harvard University is in which American state?
2: No idea.
0: Think about Boston.
1: Massachusetts.
0: Yeah, I'll give it to you. Pretty much gave it to you. Kendall Jenner has been spotted on dates which...
1: Jacob Elordi.
0: Giving it to Connor.
1: Well, don't.
0: How long? Let me finish.
1: No, because then if Connor jumps in...
2: I said it.
0: Yeah, he said it.
1: No, you didn't.
0: How long is a typical soccer half?
1: 45 minutes.
0: Yeah, Connor. Who played the role of Ferris Bueller in Ferris Bueller's Day Off?
1: Steve Carell.
0: It's Matthew Broderick. Which two colours mix to make pink?
1: White and red.
0: Yeah, it is. Jimmy Timbers. In which coastal town would you find the original Stone and Wood Brewery?
1: Byron Bay. Oh,
0: correct, Lulu.
1: Oh, definitely.
0: Holy dooly, what are we at there?
2: I think I got
0: four
2: up.
0: Four all.
1: Oh.
0: Okay.
1: What's Connor's last name?
2: Connor. Oh, we better do a sports question.
0: Okay, Connor. Who is, this will be a good one for you too, Lou, your favourite NRL player, Connor?
1: Kalen Ponga.
0: What did you say? Connor?
2: Cameron Munster.
0: Yeah, you get it.
1: Holy dooly. Well done. Well done, Connor.
2: Yes.
1: Donuts for you, mate.
0: Yeah, mate. You've won a $100 Donut King voucher. Well done, mate. Hey, did someone say free donuts, Lulu?
1: Mm-hmm.
0: That's right. Donut King is giving away free hot cinnamon donuts this Friday, June 5th, to celebrate National Donut Day. Donut. Miss out. Mm-hmm. Conditions apply. 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
8: Good afternoon. There's a crash in Coomera along Sudbury Drive near Morris Street, causing a bit of congestion. It's getting busy now outbound from Olsen Avenue on Smith Street Motorway through Parkwood as you head towards the M1. That's doing fairly well, slowing southbound around Wet and Wild and getting through Narang. No delays further south around Burleigh Heads and Tweed Heads. Congestion on the build for Bermuda Street in Burleigh Waters at Christine Avenue. 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
5: Good afternoon, Rob McLeod with a fresh news update. Police are investigating a suspicious fire at Upper Coomera last night. Emergency services were called to an abandoned house on Brygon Creek Drive at around 6 o'clock after reports it was alight. The home has been destroyed. No one was injured. A driver's been charged after an alleged police pursuit in a stolen car on the Tweed Coast yesterday. Police say the BYD hatchback was allegedly stolen at Ballinga and was travelling at up to 168 kilometres an hour before crashing through fences, gardens and cars at Fingal. A 28-year-old man was arrested after allegedly trying to flee and swim across Woman Lagoon. It's looking like a dry winter here on the Gold Coast, with rainfall expected to be low for this time of year. Temperatures are also said to be warmer than normal, according to the long-range forecast. The Weather Bureau's Caitlin Minnie putting it down to one key factor.
6: Climate change is a big player in why we are consistently seeing warmer than average temperatures across Australia.
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7: Hey, I'm Tessa Randallo. One Nation leader Pauline Hanson says she's surprised by the latest polling. Redbridge putting the party ahead of Labor.
8: Amazed by it, shocked by it, actually, to tell you the truth. To have that result, look, I know this is what I've been working towards all my political career, but it's not for me personally.
7: On ABC there. An e-scooter is being investigated as the cause of a devastating house fire. A three-year-old boy tragically died with his father in hospital with serious injuries following the blaze in Melbourne southwest. Investigations are underway into what happened. At this stage, it's not being treated as suspicious. The health minister says the government's monitoring the Ebola outbreak in Central Africa. More than 200 people are believed to have died and more than 1,100 infected. And some Aussies are putting off their retirement by up to 4 years due to the cost of living. A report finding that more than half of those surveyed are worried they won't have enough money to live comfortably.
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7: A couple of Broncos players are facing fines for dangerous contact in yesterday's shock loss to the Dragons. Brendan Piacora getting a grade one offence, an $1,800 fine with an early plea, while Adam Reynolds will be fined $750 with an early guilty plea. And Australia's World Cup squad's been revealed ahead of the first match against Turkey on Sunday, June 14. It includes dual national Christian Volpato, who's just signed up to play for Australia.
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5: Fine and sunny today, getting down to 9 degrees tonight. Tomorrow, another sunny day with a top of 23, sunny for Wednesday and Thursday. 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The very best of audio and radio, just for you.

0: Yeah, you're dead right. How exciting is this?
1: Huge news.
0: Well, it's another hour of power.
1: It is. It is. We always like to do another hour. Not all the time, but most times we chuck in another hour.
0: And that's because we're generous people. We're not contracted to do it, but we said, bugger it, we'll do it.
1: We work hard. Content is king, baby.
0: Hey, pretty big news.
1: Mm-hmm.
0: Our friends at Zero.
1: Is that? I was about to say, is it with an X? Yes.
0: Yeah. They're going to be looking after our bingle segment from now on, which is pretty exciting, very exciting. God, I'd love to just show them the sort of quality that they're going to receive if you would allow me to, Louisa.
1: Please surprise me with which one you're going to pick.
0: Okay, if we could,

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2: Well, I forgot how good you were during that. You were like fully like eyeing me and shimmying.
3: Watch it. Are you going? I'm that Minx.
2: But off air, you guys were going, give it some. Oh, we were, give it some sexy.
3: No, we wanted you to really give it some sexy. 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
2: Mm-hmm.
3: 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But Zero looking after us now, so thanks for coming on board, Zero. That's huge. Tax time doesn't need to be confusing or stressful with Zero, and that's Zero with an X, ladies and gentlemen, by the way.
2: Do not forget that.
3: Don't forget it. There's a world rattled. It's coming up. I'm not going to say anything about it, but a world is rattled.
2: I think it's yours.
3: Oh, God.

0: 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Now, Lulu.
1: Your world's rattled.
0: Oh, mate. Fully rattled.
1: Is it something to do with 75 hard?
0: It's made it harder.
1: When's it over?
0: Oh, not for ages. Mate.
1: Even I'm over it. I'm not even part of it.
0: Oh, Dalton, I'm 50 in. 50 odd in.
1: 50. I was like, you are 36.
0: I'm feeling 50, kid. 50. Holy dooly. So, okay.
1: Are you 50 in?
0: Yeah.
1: 25, Lou.
0: Yeah.
1: Quick math.
0: Something like that, or 51, 52 in or something. You've noticed me hobbling a little bit.
1: It's pretty hard not to. I won't say what it looks like.
0: It looks like, yeah. No, 3 p.m. hour. Yeah. Look, it looks like I might have been abducted by aliens and they've probed me in certain ways.
1: You're kind of walking like you should have a walking stick. Like you've got sort of like a lean to the left more.
0: I'm walking like this is my voice.
2: Oh, g'day, mate. How are you? Oh, no, good to see you. No, good on you.
1: And where have you been? Cafe and they're like, hi, Bruce. And you're like, oh, just the usual. Yep. I don't even need to put on a
0: No, you're fine.
1: My voice is perfect for it.
0: Yeah, that's actually, you're already there.
2: How are you, ladies? No, good to see you.
0: So I've realised that I've just got a myriad of problems.
1: Mm.
0: So over Chrissy, me and the misso went for a bit of a trip, like a road trip, and I was seizing up, and every stop I'd have to get out, and I was like, the lower back was seizing up, and then it goes up into my back, into my traps, into my neck. No matter what I did, I couldn't fix it. Turns out because I've had a bung shoulder for the last 12 years, dislocate all the time, that I've been offsetting, you know, if I was doing weights or something, I would use my left a bit more, like heaps more. So I was offsetting so that my right, trying to protect my right.
1: So then you're quite out of sync.
0: So I've twisted my whole hips.
1: Yeah.
0: So my hips are misaligned. I've come to learn.
1: That's why I said you got to go to reformer Pilates.
0: I've got to do Pilates or something.
1: I'll take it. It'll really help.
0: Well,
1: even you out.
0: Grouse, because I need.
1: Yeah. I've been
0: seeing this osteopath.
1: Scary.
0: Now,
1: not as scary as the chiropractor.
0: No, but still, he was like, mate, listen, you're completely buggered.
1: Mm-hmm.
0: He goes, I've got this thing. It's acupuncture, but with electrodes. So. He gets the, I'm not joking. It's the most uncomfortable feeling. Like it shoots from my hips down into my feet. He gets the needles in that far. Like they get the needles in 3 inches.
1: Are they thin?
0: They're thin, but they go 3 inches into my hip.
1: What?
0: And then they connect them to electrodes and they give me a little power board with knobs and it goes from 0 to 10 and then I electrocute myself.
1: But what is it? Does it twist your body back?
0: It breaks down the muscles. So that it's loose enough to then I can start doing exercises to bring them back or whatever.
1: Can you bring it in? I want to have a go.
0: It is so aggressive.
1: I want to try it.
0: But I get pretty proud of myself because the first time I did it, they told me, they said, mate, it's 0 to 10. They go, first session, you're probably maxing 3, 4. I pumped it to 8.
1: At least you're doing it yourself. You know, when you're out
0: correct.
1: Of control,
0: yes.
1: Then you're like, oh, I hate this, but you're in control of doing what you want.
0: I pushed it too far today and my hip was straight up. I was like,
1: help me.
0: So now he goes, mate, every step you take for the next 48 hours, you'll think of me. And he was dead right. I cannot walk.
1: I saw you walking to get water before.

0: quid.
1: Oh, well, no! He won job, did he?
0: What about him, his game, and about how hard, how easy this job was before he came in?
1: He's gone.
0: It was like, this is so easy.
2: Okay, here we go.
0: Counter sit.
1: Now we've got to.
0: Needle and water.
1: Needle and water, yeah.
2: 3, 2, 1.
0: Pin. Test.
1: Ooh, pin test.
0: Okay.
2: 3, 2, 1.
0: Blood. Allergy.
1: Okay.
0: Counter
2: sit. 3, 2, 1.
0: Hay fever.
2: And 3, 2, 1.
0: Bread.
1: Nostrils.
0: Bread and nostrils.
2: And 3.
0: Okay.
2: 2, 1.
0: Flower.
1: Just went flower.
0: So you've gone. Okay, flower.
1: And
0: well, hold on. You didn't have one.
1: No.
0: This is not our best show.
1: No, it's not. Okay.
0: So we're going to go back to bread and nostrils.
1: Okay.
2: Here we go.
0: All right, go.
2: 3.
0: Count us in quicker.
2: 3, 2, 1.
0: Baguette.
1: Wheat.
0: Okay.
2: 3, 2, 1.
1: Croissant.
2: Bake. 3, 2, 1.
1: French. Almond.
2: 3, 2, 1.
0: Nut.
1: Oh.
0: Nah. Today's not our day, kids.
1: Jesus. In my head, that was not the word that I'd thought of. But I was just like looking at you. Nah.
0: You also went, okay.
1: Yeah.
0: Okay.
1: I think we'll have to call it a lose today.
3: Call it a lose?
2: 3, 2.
0: Yeah, go. Count us in.
2: 3, 2, 1.
0: Paper. Oh, damn it. Okay. That'll do. 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
9: Good afternoon. We've got a crash in Pimpamar along Sudbury Drive near Morris Street, causing a bit of congestion. Traffic's moving well on the M1 southbound down to Brisbane through Ormo and Pimpamar. Further south, there is a spill in Carrara. It's heading southbound before the Nielsen's Road exit. Congestion now for Bermuda Street both ways in Burley Waters at Christine Avenue, and the usual delays now outbound for Smith Street motorway from Olsen Avenue. Whenever you're working near power lines, plan ahead, use a spotter, and look up and live. 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

0: 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Lulu.
1: Mm-hmm.
0: Thank you, Ford. Thank you, Wildtrak. Great vehicles. Lulu, guess what?
1: What?
0: Guess.
1: What?
0: Guess.
1: Something happened at home.
0: Yep. Yes.
1: What? What?
0: Guess.
1: Fuck Brutus shit somewhere.
0: Did Steph tell you?
1: No. Just guessing. Oh, you're doing the trick.
0: I'm doing the guess game.
1: I sent that into the group chat.
0: So there's a so could you actually run me through this, Louisa?
1: Okay, well, you did a pretty good job then. So pretty much it's like you call someone and they have to come up with the whole story. So right. You can't be like, oh, guess what Lou did? You just go, oh, my God, guess what just happened?
0: Guess what?
1: And then they go, tell me. And you go, no, guess. And then, like, some of them online are so funny where they've, like, created this entire story. Like, one of them was, like, a dad had created this whole fabricated story that the daughter had met, like, Bradley Cooper out one night. And, like, this fool, like, she must obviously love his movies or something.
0: Yeah.
1: And then there's ones where it's, like, a friend has created a whole story about, like, an ex-boyfriend. Like, what's happened that night? They're hilarious.
0: The funny thing about it is, I reckon, is that you get an insight into the person's brain into, like, either what sort of they see how you operate in your life
1: world.
0: Or what they hope is happening.
1: I know. I was going to do it to you, and then I was like, oh, you won't fall for it. But then actually the way that you just did it to me, I reckon you would have. I reckon I would have got you and you would have come up with the whole thing.
0: Can I tell you something? I probably would have fallen for it.
1: Yeah.
0: Did you like my little, oh, did Steph tell you?
1: Yeah.
0: So it makes you feel like you, like, oh, this must be, she
1: must
0: know.
1: I was talking to Steph yesterday. So then I was like, oh, how'd I know? Yeah.
0: Yeah. Interesting.
1: Very smart.
0: Thank you. Jack Archer. What was your name?
1: Claire.
2: G'day, Claire.
1: Hi.
0: Good to meet you.
1: Well, we've got to do it to someone, but we've got to figure out who's going to be someone that's gullible.
0: Can I tell you something for nothing?
1: Mm-hmm.
0: So Violet, who basically runs our entire podcast.
1: She's our mumager.
0: She's our mumager. Vi gets very hyped up very easily and is also very gullible.
1: And she also loves to be in the know.
0: She loves the goss.
1: Yeah.
0: And I think if she thinks she's getting the goss, she'll get more excited and will think it's less than a pro. Like, it's always a risk to do someone like Vi because she works in this industry with us.
1: And also she's at home with two kids. I feel like she'd forget about what time it is.
0: True.
1: You know how she'd just be like,
0: Yeah, 100%.
1: Probably think we're done with the show.
0: Oh, she doesn't care about us.
1: No, she wouldn't even know.
0: Podcast.
1: Well, okay, let's call her next so we can give it a go.
0: All right, can I please have a go at getting Vi?
1: You do it because also
0: your voice is a bit buggered.
1: She'll be like, oh, no. Like,
0: yeah. I'll do Vi.
1: Okay, perfect.
0: And then I'll we'll play the guessing game. 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

0: For your No Undie Monday, it's Lou and Jarch on Triple M. Now, Lulu, we want to play this guessing game.
1: Yes, so it's a viral trend going around on TikTok, and you pretty much just call someone and go, guess what happened? And then they hopefully go along with it and create this whole elaborate story that is not true at all. Like they've made up completely in their brain.
0: We want them to control the narrative, essentially.
1: Yeah, it's quite an insight into people as well.
0: Yeah, it is.
1: Like, I reckon if you did it to me, who knows? There'd be no limits. The sky's the limits, the star's the limit.
0: Not the sky, buddy.
1: Yeah.
0: There you go.
1: There you go.
0: Look at you.
1: Who's clever?
0: You.
1: Me. But we thought we'd do Violet, so she works with us at We Mean Well, our podcast, and she's very onto it, but also loves to be in the know, like, loves a bit of goss.
0: I just think Vi's good because she gets excited. Yeah. She's very excitable. And I can just say, I say the dumbest shit to her when I walk into our podcast studio.
1: Yeah.
0: She goes, darling.
1: Yeah,
0: Darling, are you serious?
1: She wants the phone.
0: Yeah, mate.
1: Darling.
0: So, hopefully I haven't shot myself in the foot because I've cried wolf so many times.
1: Yeah.
0: But she's so gullible that I don't think I have.
1: Okay.
0: I'm going to call her now.
1: Call her on your phone, though. It's like
0: I will. Yep. Okay. I'll call her now.
2: Hello.
0: Hello, darling. How you going?
2: I'm good. How are you going?
0: I'll be quick. Guess what?
2: What?
0: Get you got to guess.
2: Huh?
0: You got to guess.

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8: But you know, only Monday, it's Lou and Judge from Triple M now. Unfortunately, Lulu, she's about that time.
9: Well, it's probably a good thing that I go and rest my voice.
8: I think it's a good thing I go and rest these hips too.
9: Yeah,
8: because
9: those hips don't lie, sister.
8: They do. They've been lying to me for 12 years that they're straight.
9: I don't think you should go to the gym.
8: My hips came out of the closet.
9: Your hips are on the Shakira movie. I mean, video clip.
8: You're okay, just breathe.
9: You know, it's a good thing I live on my own. Because now I've got no one to talk to. Well, I do.
8: You got those eight cats.
9: No, I got three stuffed koalas.
8: I guess they need a
9: hello. They need a welcome home.
8: That's way sadder than you than eight cats. Jesus.
9: I'd way prefer three stuffed koalas and eight cats.
8: I'd way prefer eight cats.
9: Who each to their own.
8: I know. Correct.
9: That's why we're not the same person.
8: That's a great point. Now, listen, we played a bit of Roll With It last week.
9: Who was I?
8: You were an Irish lady. Now, I think
9: and
8: you were
9: a great one at that.
8: I believe you're a drunk Irish lady. That's correct. You're a drunk Irish lady. Now, we've had some DMs about your little performance, haven't we?
9: Why have we put that online?
8: Haven't we, bud?
9: No.
8: Absolutely massacred it, Lou.
9: Ah.
8: Lou, have you never heard an Irish person speak? That was three accents in one.
9: I'm talented. I'm creative. I let the juices flow.
8: It was Indian, Jamaican, and a little bit Irish all in one.
9: Sorry for Jamaican, you crazy.
8: Going Jamaican, this is another one. Going Jamaican during an Irish accent is wild. Hold on. Shh. Before we leave you, Australia, you sweet little senoritas. Lulu, I want you to go into the depths of all of your acting skills, the depths of your knowledge. You've got a bit of Irish husk to you today.
9: Lost my voice.
8: Yeah. You're an old Irish farmer. Dublin way, just the outskirts of Dublin. But the cities have been encroaching on you, so you've still got your plot of land. The sheep have gotten out over those shitty rock walls. And you're fuming. And you're trying to get your dog, your shepherd, Bessie, to get the sheep bloody back in the yard.
10: Bessie. Bessie.
8: Yeah, right.
10: Get over here. I told you I want potatoes for dinner and you're taking too long getting my sheep back. I want my sheep back.
8: You're going Scottish.
10: No, I'm not, Jack.
8: They want your sheep back.
10: I want my sheep back. These bloody townies, they won't let me have me life. I just want my potato soup.
8: That's Northern England.
9: C'est la vie. Each French. Their own. Cousy, cousy.
8: Some other language.
9: Whatever.
8: Anyway, thanks for listening, guys. We'll see you tomorrow for Chewbacca Tuesday.
10: I want the potatoes.
8: That is beautiful stuff, Lulu. See you tomorrow for Chewbacca Tuesday.
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12: Good afternoon. Slow on the M1 from Dreamworld as they head down towards Narang. They cleared the spill in Carrara southbound before Nelson's Road exit. It is under speed as they head northbound through Narang to around 10 minutes and delays outbound on Smith Street motorway. Busy conditions for Olsen Avenue.

0: Avenue and Oxley Drive at Brisbane Road in Arundel, and slowing up through Paradise Point 2 on Oxley Drive towards Hope Island. Trilby Miso lawyers supporting Queenslanders after an incident on the road or at work, helping them get back to what feels normal, including time with their four-legged best mate, Trilby Miso lawyers. 92.5 Triple M Gold, the Gold Coast's original.
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20: Hey, I'm Tessa Randello, and e-scooter is being investigated as the possible cause of a devastating house fire. A three-year-old boy sadly died with his father fighting for life following the blaze in Melbourne's West. His grandmother, Tracy Long, remembering him on 7.
21: I just miss that little man already. He's so precious, you know. He was so delightful. He was a bubble of energy. He was everything.
20: Pauline Hanson's One Nation has surpassed Labor for the first time in new polling. Data from Redbridge shows it has a 31% of the vote. Housing price growth has stalled nationally. New research from Cotality shows it was led by a drop in Melbourne and Sydney in May. The number of homes being sold at auction in the last 3 months is about half of what it was this time last year. And Australia's population could tick over 28 million as soon as tomorrow morning. Data from the Bureau of Statistics shows there's an increase of about one person every minute and 15 seconds. That includes births, deaths and migration.
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20: World Cup heartbreak for Martin Boyle, the popular Socceroo left out of Tony Popovich's final squad. The coach says Boyle played a big role in getting Australia there, but keeping the door open for fresh faces means someone misses out.
22: Look, he knows he played an important role in getting here. You know, as I said earlier, you know, we've given so many players an opportunity at different times.
20: And Broncos duo Brendan Piacora and skipper Adam Reynolds are both facing dangerous contact charges.
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23: Fine and sunny today, getting down to 9 degrees tonight. Tomorrow, another sunny day with a top of 23, sunny for Wednesday and Thursday. 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
19: Queensland, it's knockoff time. From the Bruce to the M1 and everywhere in between. We've got two blokes ready to join you. Ben Dobbin, Elliot Lovejoy. Wherever you are across this great state of Queensland, this is Triple M's Rush Hour with Dobbo and Elliot.
26: A show live out of Queensland for every single Queenslander. Welcome to June. Welcome to winter. Monday, the 1st of June. It felt like the weekend of Dobbin. A weekend spent in Fiji and then arrives back on Australian shores. All of a sudden, One Nation, his beloved One Nation, are the number one preferred party in the country.
27: Ben Dobbin.
26: Hello, Benjamin.
27: Hi, Elliot. And I am neutral in politics. I am not.
26: Please. You're as green as you are.
27: I'm not green. I'm far from green. But that, you know, I'm certainly not a One Nation aligned supporter. Like I align to all political parties. That's not Labor or the Greens. So that's it. Sorry. Hello. How are we all? Hello, Queensland.
26: Hello. Mate.
27: And might offend, but yes, I was in Fiji.
26: How was that?
27: It was work. It was a very
26: was work.
27: I've got to say, it was a very difficult 48 hours of work.
26: What did you do yesterday?
27: I networked with some clients. I had meetings early with some clients.
26: Where?
27: Mate, it doesn't matter where.
26: You played golf.
27: Well,
26: on
27: mate.
26: The beach.
27: I played golf. I didn't go to the beach. I played golf, which happened to hug the coastline. Quite good, in fact.
26: You better be in the best mood possible.
27: I'm not in a good mood.
26: Oh,
27: I'm not in a good mood.
26: Sakes.
27: You know, one thing I did do, I didn't miss you, and that was
26: that's not true.
27: And that was what made my weekend. I didn't have to put up with you or Parker.
26: Georgia Parker will be back with us on Triple M's Rush Hour tomorrow, but today it's your next opportunity, 5:05, to get yourself in the running to win a brand new Ford Ranger. Queensland Day is Saturday.
27: Yeah, how good.
26: On Friday, we give this car away.
27: Yeah, I'm looking forward to that. Look, I had a bit of conflict over the weekend. I normally don't like conflict as a general rule.
26: Sorry.
27: Had one on a plane. Had one at a golf course. I want to explain that as well.
26: You got in a fight at the golf course.
27: Conflict is not punches.
26: I didn't say you threw punches, but you had a verbal at least.
27: Well, I had an issue. That hasn't been resolved. I need your help.
26: Holiday for 2 days.
27: I need your
26: issues.
27: Help.
26: Yeah, it's fine. We'll get there. I'll tell you what. I'll give you help, and you can tell me what the hell's going on at the Broncos and for two Queens and Maroon starts.
27: I have got that. I have got some stuff.
26: All right.
27: Let's wrap her up. Thunderstruck.
26: It's a deal. We'll rip into it next. Two big names.
27: AC/DC.
26: They are out of Origin 2 and out of the Broncos for the foreseeable as well.
27: Let's roll, baby. It's Monday on the Rush Hour.
26: We are in a good mood. This is Triple M.

0: Queensland on Triple M, the Rush Hour. 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
1: Look, the Broncos lost. We'll get to Kevin Walters a little later in the show. But out of that loss against the Dragons, and it was ugly by any state, there's been some significant injuries come out of it. Now, what I can confirm for you, that Pat Carrigan is not only out of game two of the State of Origin, he's out for 3 to 4 weeks. Scans indicated that he has syndesmosis. He won't require surgery at this stage. So he's moon boot. It's a recovery, and he'll be back on deck 3 to 4 weeks. A month's football, you know, July 8 is game three of Origin. Right. So he's an outside chance. I mean, we're June 1 today, first day of winter. He might get a game in before Origin 3, but he's out of the game 2 match. Another Origin star is centre Gemet Shibasaki. He suffered a grade 2 MCL injury and is now out for 5 to 6 weeks. So he is out of Origin 2 and out of Origin 3. He was on that six-man extended bench. He never got onto the game, onto the field in game 1. But more importantly, he's a strike centre for the Broncos, and he is out as well. Now, who replaces them? Well, I think Grant Anderson will come into the centres for, and that will get named tomorrow, Grant Anderson will come in for Gemet, and you would think Ben Tolte, who is battling the shoulder injury, he'll probably start. Payne-Huss was unbelievable yesterday, 250 run metres, like crazy. He'll probably start with Payne-Huss, and then you'll see Albrecht Tafa, who played cup. He'll probably come onto that extended squad. But they are so short of middle forwards at the moment. Jordan Rickey's still away. You've still got Corey Jensen out. Now you've got another middle in Carrigan out. Like, it's not desperate times, but they take on the Titans on Saturday. They need to win.
0: Well, when do Broncos fans start hitting the panic button? Because, oh, I know, and there's plenty of injuries. I get that, but on paper still yesterday, all the stars that were still in that Broncos line, they should have won that game, right?
1: Well, yeah, they should have won that one. But I think the competition realistically is that any team on any different day can get beaten. Now, you want to panic? I panic a little bit at that. I think they've had 5 wins for the season, right? But they're exactly the same spot as where they were last year.
0: That's a good point.
1: They are exactly the same position as where they were last year, and they went on a run. Now, is this a different side? Yes. Has Billy Walters got to come back into it? The difference has
0: When's
1: been...
0: When's he coming back?
1: 3 weeks.
0: Okay.
1: So, like... But let's not, they've got a hard run, but let's not panic station yet. I think if they have another 3 losses in the next 4 weeks, I think if the Titans roll them and then on Queensland Day, and then I think they've got South and then the Roosters.
0: Right.
1: And if they're lost.
0: Then you worry.
1: Well, you start worrying, mate. You start talking about whether or not they can make the 8.
0: How's the Dragons? They won yesterday. You know, the last time they won a game of football, it was when the NASA guy was cheating on his missus at the Coldplay concert.
1: Hang on. He wasn't cheating. They were friends. That's an allegation. She's been on Oprah. She's been on Oprah and said they were just mates.
0: What are you doing watching Oprah? A lot of questions, particularly for the Brisbane Broncos and that NASA bloke. As you said, teams will be named tomorrow. Kevin Walters.
2: Yeah, not good for Queensland, though, in game 2.
0: Yeah, exactly right. Kevin Walters.
1: Come on, Tom Gilbert. You know you've got that pot now. That's your job now, mate.
0: We'll catch up with Team Dolphin tomorrow and Triple M's Rush Hour as well. Kevin Walters today before 5. And your next opportunity to get yourself in the running to win a brand new Ford Ranger XLT. 5 minutes past 5 on Triple M's Rush Hour.

0: Live across Queensland on Triple M, the Rush Hour with Dobbo and Elliot, 5:05. Today is your next opportunity to get yourself in the running to win a brand new Ford Ranger XLT. We will give that car away before Queensland Day on Friday afternoon.
1: 133353. I would love to talk to commercial airline pilots, flight staff, flight attendants, maintenance, anybody involved in the airline industry from a commercial perspective. I'd love to have a chat to them, and I'll tell you why.
0: Can they be anonymous?
1: They can absolutely be anonymous. You don't have to give your name, but 133353, give us a call. I've got so many questions about. I've done three trips in 7 days, one international and two to Sydney down and back with Origin. I had to call the following week, and then I was in Fiji over the weekend. And not going to lie, used Qantas for the domestic, and I was booked on Virgin for the international travel to Fiji. I was in 3A yesterday, so the third row.
0: Right.
1: Now, that was deemed seat X, so you get some extra leg room, but business was in front. So there's eight people in front, and there's 27 rows behind me of six people. So close on 150 people behind me, eight in front of me.
0: Mm-hmm.
1: Eight people in front of me.
0: Right.
1: They get one bathroom to themselves, and the 150, the cattle class, myself included, get two toilets. Now, I can understand if you sit in business class that you get a free meal. I completely get it. I get it. You get a meal. I understand you get a bigger seat. I understand you get tray service and you get drinks brought to you, and you know, and they know your name, the privilege. But we all go to the toilet. Same thing happens. Doesn't matter who you are, what kind of class distinction you are, we all go to the toilet. And you're making people walk all the way up the end and having to deal with two toilets for 150 people, one toilet for eight people. I don't understand why the airlines do it. I don't know why. I don't get it. More I'm at it, I don't understand why they make you put your laptop away when you land. You can have your laptop going the whole time, but if your laptop's, you have to close your laptop when you land.
0: Mm.
1: These are the things I don't understand on flights anymore. I do a lot of flying, but I'm at that point now where I'm like, you know what? I actually don't get it. And I ended up yesterday saying to the lady, I need to go to the bathroom. She goes, no, you have to walk to the end. I said, I'm in three. There's eight people there, and there's 150 people lining up on a four-hour flight back from Nardi. Like, seriously. 133353, I want to talk to pilots, and I want to talk to staff. You can be anonymous because I actually want to know what's going on. I don't think I'm being unreasonable in this. I really don't.
0: I think what we can do is debunk some of these things we don't understand. The toilet thing, sure. The I'm probably with you on the laptop one. I don't understand why it is you have to put them away. If we can, flight staff, flight attendants, pilots, whatever, 133353.
1: Why can't you have an aerosol can with you?
0: Well, I think because it can explode. I get that one. The one I always get confused by is if you're going on a domestic flight and they weigh your bags, even if everyone is, let's say, a kilo and a half on their carry-on, does that genuinely affect the weight of the plane to where it can't go? Well, I don't know these things. But we get stung. I think $85. Mrs. got done again this morning on a Jetstar flight at 6 a.m. She was a kilo over. These are the things I don't understand.
1: Yeah, she's 50 kilos ringing wet. Yeah, she'll sit next to somebody who's 150 and they're still paying the same money for a seat. We talk about this.
0: I don't have an issue with
1: get the blokes on the scales.
0: No.
1: I'll be getting people on scales before they fly.
0: Oh,
1: I've said this.
0: God. Can we, 133353, find someone out there that is a pilot, ex-pilot, flight staff,
1: knows anything about this stuff.
0: Yeah, this world.
1: Like, I'm not being unreasonable.
0: Can we debunk some things?
1: Eight people get one toilet, 150 get two. That does not make sense. To have a privilege, that's the privilege of business class?
0: Mm.
1: Come on, give me a break. That is rotten to the core.
0: 133353. We're going to try and find someone that's been a member of flight staff next. Take your calls after this on Triple M.
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5: Good afternoon. Crash reported southbound in Upper Coomera on the M1, so traffic slowing up from around Foxball Road. Some northbound delays through Narang 2. Reports of an accident at Ashmore Road, northbound in Ashmore at Hebe Street. Congestion means surface paradise this afternoon. Quite busy northbound on the Gold Coast Highway and eastbound on Thomas Drive at the river. Smith Street Motorway running about 8 minutes and delays now outbound. 300,000 Australians homeless, 7.8 million Australians one meal a day. 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

0: live across Queensland on Triple M, the Rush Hour with Dubbo and Elliot, and we put the call out to anyone that has ever been a commercial pilot or you've worked as flight staff, flight attendant. You can stay anonymous. 133353. It is finally time we debunk.
1: Well, I got a couple of bugbears off it after yesterday. 8 people get a toilet to themselves. 150 have the 2 public toilets up the back. Doesn't matter where you are. Surely, I get it. It's plain. I get it. But seriously, on that flight, that does not pass a pub test. Who we got? We got Anonymous from Camp Hill. Hello, Anonymous. How are you?
2: Yeah, how you going, mate?
1: Good, mate. What do you got for us?
2: I just got a. I'm not in the flight industry. I just got a slightly different perspective.
1: Yeah.
2: I was just going to ask you, when you're doing the media at the NRL games,
1: yeah,
2: do you get access to your own facilities there, or do you go with the unwashed with the rest of the thousands of people there?
1: Anonymous at Camp Hill, would you believe we don't have toilets to ourselves and we are general public and we go with the unwashed and that is how we roll. So, and you will vouch for that. Oh, well, I don't know up at Townsville, but I know at Suncorp, mate, yeah. We're in the public toilets, mate. That's where we roll.
3: We got a little call box toilet right next to us.
1: All right. So in Townsville, doesn't happen for us at Suncorp. No, it doesn't. But thank you, Anonymous. I know where you were going with that. No, I'm a battler having a go.
0: So we want to debunk. Yeah, I get that side of it, the toilets, but also why are our phone screens having to be turned off 20 minutes before landing, or the laptops,
1: yeah,
0: I should
1: laptops.
0: Say.
1: So made me close my iPad last as we were about to land.
0: The baggage, if people are a kilo over, does it actually affect the plane if we have everyone over a kilo, if there's 150 people on board? We have a commercial pilot. He's from the Gold Coast. His name is Justin. You are our golden goose. Justin, let's go the laptops first, brother. Dobbo, what happened with you?
1: I was just about to land. Hey, Justin, thanks for calling.
4: No worries.
1: I was on my iPad, and it's got a keyboard that magnet, and she said unless you take it off that, you can hold the iPad on your own, but you can't have a keyboard. I'm like, what? Makes zero sense at all. Made me shut it down.
4: Yeah. No, look, it's exactly right. Some of those things don't make any sense. It's exactly the same as infants. Like there was a stage that the airlines used to say that you had to hold your infant instead of putting a seatbelt around them.
1: Yeah.
4: And you think about that, there was no logic in that as well. So let's look at that. It's purely a safety thing, Dobbo. And the reality is that that's something that opens with a laptop is a little bit more difficult to discard of if you're in an accident or something like that. So the reality is that 20 minutes before you're going to land, that's probably the critical phase of flight. So now things get serious. So they want to make sure that if anything does happen and if you need to disembark, you can pretty much get off there as quick as possible. You don't have your 17-inch laptop sitting on your lap.
1: Right.
0: Okay. At least there's some sense in that. That makes sense. Well, what about the extra baggage scene? Because I reckon we've all been stung. This is not an attack on one airline, but.
1: Well, you got to start weighing people.
0: I've been done by Jetstar a couple of times early in the morning where I'm 0.7 of a kilo over and it's $85 if you're over the allowance. If everyone on the plane, let's say they're over by a kilo or two, does that genuinely affect the flight?
4: No, it doesn't. They work on standard weights across a lot of things, Elliot. And I think that the one thing you need to keep in mind is, has anyone actually been done for being overweight with cabin baggage by any other airline? I've been in the airlines. I know there's only one that stings you. And trust me, they hunt you down. They will make sure that even if you're literally half a kilo of, they sting you. And I guess it's just a way for them, you know, low cost airlines need to make a bit of extra cash and that's how they do it. The reality is that on any airline, they work on budgeted weight. So passengers are usually, in the past, it used to be 77 kilos per person.
0: Yeah,
4: but obviously, as we've moved on, people have got heavier, so they've had to readjust that. But that's why your baggage does get weighed, because that's obviously the bulk of what the flight is. But cabin baggage, they just work on averages across that. But the only reason those airlines are doing it and making you weigh it is because they need to make a little bit of extra cash.
1: Yeah, beautiful, because my wife got done. She's 50 kilos, and her bag was 8.3 kilos, and they made her check it. And she tried to take the books out and carry the books on, and they said, nah, no chance. And so they made her check it, which is just ridiculous, like how the way they're going.
4: There's a big solution to that. Just take a jacket with big pockets.
1: Yeah, that's exactly right. Can I ask you about the toilets? I was shocked yesterday. 2 dunnies up the back, 150 people go to it, 8 people at the front, they get their own toilet.
4: Yeah, look, that's the privilege of business class. So, you know, that's unfortunately the way it is. I mean, that's the same out. Could be said for the big airlines, you know, A380 with like 500 seats on board. You know, there's only like 3 or 4 people up the front. They get access to the toilets and all the rest have to share. So unfortunately, that's just the nature of having the right ticket, I guess.
0: Justin, I don't want to cause trouble for this because I feel sorry for those that work on planes. It's a hard job and pretty thankless at times. But if with the baggage thing, just finally, if I'm a kilo over, they say it's $85. If I say no chance, I'm not paying that. Like, could they hold you from getting on the flight? Like, will they just have to let you go?
4: Oh, for sure. Yeah, absolutely. Right. They've got a right to offload anybody at any given time.
0: I'll stay away
4: but to
0: from
4: be honest with you, the biggest frustration from an airline's point of view is when people book in for flights and then don't pitch. When I was in the airlines, it used to be the one thing that used to do my head in the most is passengers that book in for a flight and then just don't arrive. And sometimes there's baggage involved and you've got to offload baggage. It used to be the biggest nightmare. So, you know, flying, you know what they say, if you've got time to spare, go by air.
0: Okay, well, if the airlines have ever wronged you, just don't turn up to a flight. We just found out the biggest way to annoy him. Justin, hey,
4: here we go.
0: Thank you, mate, for shedding a bit of light for us. We appreciate it.
4: All right, boys, have a good one.
0: And yeah, a commercial pilot telling all those truths.
1: I love that.
0: Obviously doesn't work for Jetstar. All right, Kevin Walters, he joins us next, the Aussie coach, right after this on Triple M.
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7: Good afternoon, around 6 minutes in delays now outbound on Smith Street Motorway. If you're heading towards the M1, that's got the delays southbound from Pippamania, northbound through Narang to Etebi on Olsen Avenue, northbound to Brisbane Road in Arundel. You've got the delays down Oxley Drive 2 past Harbour Town and slow on Brisbane Road if you're westbound Captain Cook Drive through Arundel Drive towards Discovery Drive, Helensvale. Zero immigration, pensions up by 30%, abolish student debt, double the health budget. NewDeal.au, authorised by Clive Palmer for the United Australia Party Gold Coast. 92.5 Triple M Gold, the Gold Coast's original.
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0: 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In 7 News, it's game on for Victoria Park. Stadium work begins. Protesters vow to fight on. Families in limbo after a Logan childcare centre is destroyed by fire. And a new poll shows One Nation is Australia's most popular party. 7 News at 6.
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0: Live across Queensland on Triple M, the Rush Hour, you're with Dobbo and Elliot. We're actually giving away a brand new Ford Ranger XLT. The next chance to win that is at 5:05 this afternoon. And today, carexpert.com.au, the Car Expert Choice Awards have been announced. 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You never know what car you want to get in next till these pop out. So, the founder of carexpert.com.au joins us today on the awards day, Paul Marich. Welcome to Triple M's Rush Hour.
1: G'day, guys.
2: Hey, Paul, congratulations on these kind of full list of winners and how you guys go about the Car Expert Choice Awards. Can you talk to us about how you go actually about finding the finalists and then deciding on a winner?
1: Yeah, look, we get a big hat. We just sort of start plucking names out. And no, just kidding. No, we do some proper testing. We test about 1,000 cars a year. That is basically every car, every model. We also do a lot of testing at our proving ground where we can drive cars beyond the limits on public roads. We can do tow testing, off-road testing. So you name it, we've put a car through it.
2: Okay. I've got to ask you this. Does a factor in resale value and how much they hold their value come into it?
1: Yeah, absolutely. And that's actually one of the things these days that you're going to find with electrified vehicles. For example, their resale value is not very good at all. And that's partly thanks to the government throwing a stack of subsidies at them. So those subsidies come off the purchase price. So when someone goes to sell them, they basically just get rid of it minus the subsidies. And you find that some of these cars on the second-hand market really aren't really good in terms of holding resale.
0: Okay, 5:05 this afternoon, we are giving people the chance to win a brand new Ford Ranger XLT, Paul. I'm told Ford had a wonderful day at these awards too.
1: Oh yeah, absolutely. The Ranger, it is the best dual cab ute in the country. Wow. In fact, I just bought a Super Duty, so I think it is a fantastic vehicle. And if I'm putting my own money behind it, I think it sort of goes to show that it is the type of vehicle that people should be looking at if they're after a dual cab.
2: I'd love to know, there's this new, everybody's in love with these EVs, right? It's yep. The new, you know, don't get me started on them. But, I mean, now, God forbid, you guys have to go now and judge the EVs. Is there a real demand for them? Because, I mean, now you've got an electric vehicle category now that you've never really had in years gone by.
1: Yeah, look, electric cars, with the spike in fuel prices, people are rushing out to get an electric car, and there's so many of them on the market, which is why we felt it was important to sort of just have a closer look at them and pick the good from the bad. People are also rushing to buy plug-in hybrid dual cabs. So one of our winners was a GWM, so that's a Chinese brand. If you're a tradie, something like this could make sense. You're able to power tools at the work site. It's got a big old battery. You can take it camping. So they are better than they used to be. It is just one of these things that they are quite complex. You've got a battery. You've got an internal combustion engine. There's a fair bit going on under the bonnet.
0: Do you find a lot of dinosaurs like Dobbo are starting to change their mind, though? Is you know, for example, is the hybrid path the gateway to an EV for a lot of Queenslanders at the moment?
1: Yeah, I reckon it is. Hybrid is like the perfect middle ground. If you do want to go get an EV, just don't rush out and get one just yet. A lot of people are just being reactive to fuel prices. A hybrid is going to be a great middle ground because you're not using a great deal of fuel, still has plenty of punch, and it drives like any other car on the road.
2: I just don't understand this, right? And I'm just going to get to I only look at one area of this whole category, and that's the larger off-road vehicle, right? That's where I am. Now, in any day of the week, a Toyota 300 series is first, second, and third. It doesn't even make the finals. A Prado runs second to a bloody Land Rover Defender. I mean, seriously, mate, that thing chews juice like I've never seen it out of fashion. And no resale. So I don't understand how e-bikes get to these kind of things. It's Toyota first, second, and third. In all these categories, Toyota don't even feature except for large off-road.
1: Yeah, look, Prado, I think, is a good example of a car that's undercooked, and Toyota kind of taking advantage of consumers a bit, because you've got a Prado that has a prehistoric engine, four-cylinder turbo diesel. It's the same size as the outgoing one, but it's heavier. When we tried towing 3.5 tons with it, it really, really struggled. So while it's a car that is fine for most things, it's definitely not the leader at the moment. But you're right when it

0: comes to going in the middle of the bush, for example. If you're doing a drive across Australia, you've got a heck of a lot more Toyota dealers than you do anything else. Yeah. So it'll give you that dependability.
1: And you get your money. They hold their value. Can I just exactly. say this now? Toyota, I don't want to plug Toyota, but you know where
2: so
1: I stand.
2: This is not an ad for anyone.
1: No, they hold their value. They hold their value. They're okay. a wonderful vehicle.
2: I tell you what, Paul Dobbo is due his next midlife crisis. I saw your best affordable sports cars, the Mazda MX-5. 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Geez, you were put through your paces today. Paul Marriage, on a day of celebration, you were grilled. We appreciate your time on Triple M's Rush Hour.
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6: Busy in Surfers for a Monday afternoon, both ways on the Gold Coast Highway and eastbound across Chevron Island on Thomas Drive. There is congestion for Bermuda Street in Burley Waters as you head southbound Cottesloe Drive down towards Christine Avenue. Still delay southbound around 5 minutes in congestion on the Smith Street motorway through Parkwood towards the M1 and some congestion outbound on Brisbane Road, Captain Cook Drive through Arundel Drive. The new Queensland Government is delivering better roads and transport through projects like new train stations at Pimpamar, Hope Island and Merrimack. 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
12: Hey, I'm Tessa Randello. One Nation's ahead of Labor in the latest polls. Redbridge shows that 31% of voters now saying they'd put the party first. Treasurer Jim Chalmers says it's not a massive surprise, adding the budget was full of tough choices, not handouts.
13: I would rather get the policy right and lose a bit of skin politically than to take the easy option and leave everything exactly as it is.
12: A family's mourning the death of a three-year-old boy who tragically died in a house fire overnight. His dad's in hospital with serious injuries after reportedly trying to rescue him from the home in southwest Melbourne. Investigations are underway. Lawyers for an Australian woman facing terrorism charges have reportedly said she renounces Islamic State. She was last week charged with allegedly joining a terrorist organisation and fronted court today. And aid groups are warning this outbreak of Ebola in Central Africa could be the world's deadliest. More than 200 people have died, with the numbers of infected people also growing.
14: Whenever you're working near power lines, plan ahead, use a spotter and look up and live. For more power line safety tips, visit energex.com.au.
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12: A blow for the Queensland Maroons, a couple of players sidelined for the next few weeks with injury. Forward Pat Carrigan suffered a syndesmosis injury in yesterday's game against the Dragons. He's sidelined for 3 to 4 weeks. While Gurmit Shibasaki is out for 6 weeks with a grade 2 MCL injury. And Christian Volpato is in the Socceroos World Cup squad just days after switching allegiance from Italy. The first game is against Turkey on June 14th, our time in Australia.
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15: Fine and sunny today, getting down to 9 degrees tonight. Tomorrow, another sunny day with a top of 23, sunny for Wednesday and Thursday. 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
19: G'day, it's Dobbo.
18: Except we haven't told him who it is. 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
21: Saturday. A special day for the state of Queensland. Queensland Day is here, and what better way to celebrate than giving away to one of you a brand new Ford Ranger XLT. It's valued at almost 75K.
22: Yeah, it's a big one. I can't wait for this Friday, and Queensland Day on Saturday will be unbelievable, but somebody will be walking taller, smiling brighter than the Queensland sun on a beautiful Saturday morning, because they're going to be driving a bloody awesome car.
21: A free car. We all dream of that moment. It could be reality, but we are into the nitty-gritty. The last few days to get yourself in the running. If you're here for the first time, here's how you can get yourself a chance to win that Ford Ranger. You hop in the car. That is Ben Dobbin, the Ford Ranger. I'm sitting here with a very famous Queenslander. You come in with your blindfold on. You're going to hear their voice in just a moment. From the voice alone, you can ask me 5 direct questions, yes or no. Try and get as close to this person as possible, then the phone line's open.
22: Okay, I'm ready to go.
23: We got lucky with someone who could kind of handle that, for sure.
21: Kind of like when they put this show together.
23: We got lucky with someone who could kind of handle that, for sure.
21: A famous Queenslander in the car today.
23: We got lucky with someone who could kind of handle that, for sure.
22: Well, I know this voice.
21: So do I.
22: I know this voice.
21: You definitely do.
23: We got lucky with someone who could kind of handle that, for sure.
21: Ben Dobbin, 5 questions, get as close as possible and the phone line's open. The closer you get, the more chances Queenslanders have to go in the running for the Ford Ranger.
22: Am I involved in sport?
23: Okay. We got lucky with someone who could kind of handle that, for sure.
22: Am I involved in rugby league?
23: We got lucky with someone who could kind of handle that, for sure.
21: There's a rugby league twang to the voice. I can understand where you're going.
22: AFL, women, AFLW.
23: We got lucky with someone who could kind of handle that, for sure.
22: I thought it was Kate McCarthy.
21: 2 questions remain. At the moment, you're ice cold. We know involved in sport. That's good. Not NRL.
22: Can we play it again, please?
23: We got lucky with someone who could kind of handle that, for sure.
22: Right, okay.
21: What do you think you know? You've had an epiphany.
22: Am I involved in swimming?
21: No.
23: We got lucky with someone who could kind of handle that, for sure.
21: Not swimming.
22: Sport. So what are we ruled out? We've ruled out rugby league, we've ruled out AFLW, and we've ruled out swimming. So I suspect it's cricket.
21: Before you ask your question,
22: yeah,
21: you need to go in with a game plan here. Because let's say you go to cricket.
22: Okay.
21: Don't rush.
22: Do I have a famous surname that relatives have also represented at elite level before?
21: No, I had to punch into Google the family name and...
22: Is that it?
21: Yeah, that's 5 questions. Before you rushed into that, I was going to say, do you want to broaden your question? Do you want to make it a little bit easier for the state of Queensland? But instead, all we know, it's a female sports star that is not an NRLW star, that is not an AFLW star, that is not... What was the other one you
22: asked? Well, I thought it was Alyssa. I thought it was Alyssa Healy.
21: It is not an Alyssa Healy. 133353. Phone lines have opened. 0484 10 1045. The text line is free. If you have any idea.
23: We got lucky with someone who could kind of handle that, for sure.
21: Who is in the car with Dobbo, reach out now. If you can get it correct,
22: jeez,
21: you're in the running to win a Ford Ranger.
22: Haven't started well. Sorry, guys. It is Monday.
21: Producer Cody has just come through to me, and I think this is way too kind. She's allowing a 6 question for today only.
23: We got lucky with someone who could kind of handle that, for sure.
22: I know this voice. I've interviewed this person.
21: I reckon you probably would have.
22: I absolutely have interviewed this person.
21: Multiple times, I'd say. Yeah. Ben Dobbin, your golden hour.
22: I have no idea. I'm going to say, is she under 30? Am I under 30?
21: Okay, over 30, famous sports person in this state.
22: Is that a netballer? It's not Geitsy. That's not Geitsy. 7
21: question.
22: That is not Laura Geitsy.
21: 5-3 or text 0484 10 1045. If you know who it is, you've got 10 minutes. We got Kevvy Walters coming up in just a moment, yeah. The Kangaroos coach.
22: Apply it to him, he might know.
21: He might, anyway. We'll get him next and we'll get you the answers in about 10. Your chance to win a Ford Ranger XLT right here on Triple M's Rush Hour.

0: Live across Queensland on Triple M, the Rush Hour. You're with Dobbo and Elliot. We'll bring our next guest in just a moment, but for those that just have joined us, we are trying to work out the very famous Queenslander in the car with Dobbo today.
1: We got lucky with someone who could kind of handle that, for sure.
0: For your opportunity at a brand new Ford Ranger.
2: Do you know who that is, Kev?
0: Kevin Walters is our guest, the coach of the Kangaroos. Great intro, Ben. Hello, Kevy. Any idea?
1: We got lucky with someone who could kind of handle that, for sure.
3: Yeah, I know who that is, but I won't give it away to the listeners.
4: You have no idea, like me.
3: I do, mate.
4: Who is it, Kev?
3: Oh, what a swimmer she was. How good.
4: It's not a swimmer.
0: We did find out not a swimmer. Not an NRLW star. Not an Aussie rules player. Other than that, no clues have been handed out. 133353. You can text 0484101045.
3: Hey, I know who it is now.
0: Who is it, mate?
3: It's Ali, isn't it?
0: Brigginshaw?
3: I'm going to say that's two strikes. I'm going to stay out of it, Kev.
4: You just get your fingers burnt. Mate, big news, and we just talked about at the top of the show. Gemma Shibasaki gone for 6 weeks. Pat Carrigan gone for 6 weeks as well. Brisbane performance lackluster yesterday. It is critical times as we go into this weekend's football.
3: No, well, that news hurts more than the loss yesterday, Dobbo, for the Broncos. Two of those guys missing for 6 weeks. You know, that's a big chunk of the season.
4: Australian rep players, mate. They're both your men over the Kangaroos.
3: Mate, they're getting themselves primed for the World Cup, mate. That's what they're doing, fit and ready. See, they'll come back healthy into the finals. Beautiful stuff. Now, look, we want them playing every week, these guys. And that's, you know, that's disappointing news for the Broncos.
0: Kevy, Broncos losing to the Dragons yesterday. I mean, you've been part as a player and a coach in losses when you really shouldn't have. Everything on paper said Brisbane should have won that game. So how would they look at addressing that this week, do you think?
3: Well, I addressed their start, certainly. That was they were off the pace from the get-go. You know, the energy, I thought they were out enthused a little bit, you know, at the start of the game. And then the old Broncos way, when they knew that, you know, they're running out of time, and they scored three tries in, you know, virtually 12 minutes to nearly steal the game from the Dragons. So they certainly got to sort out their start, continue that throughout the game. But look, I'm not too concerned. I'm sure lots of Broncos fans are a bit upset at the minute, but really, they're in exactly the same position, you know, as they were last year after round 13 with the 5 wins, the 7 losses and the bye. So they can fix it up. It's just a matter of, you know, their leaders getting together and sorting it out.
4: Kev, we say that, but it's a different competition. There's a lot of sides this year that are circling around there. Is it hard to judge the latter because of the buys at the moment?
3: Yeah, we spoke about that on the podcast, didn't we, Dobbo, this morning? You know, like the Cowboys and the Storm haven't had a buy yet, and some teams have had 2 buys. So it's a bit of a
4: false economy.
3: Yeah, that was the word we used this morning, which, you know, with the latter. So I think once we get through Origin and then, you know, get to about round 18 to 20, we'll get a better on the ladder, but also the point system and how it works. So it is a bit confusing sometimes if you don't look a bit deeper into the actual wins and losses that teams have had.
4: Queensland weekend this weekend, the Cowboys take on the Dolphins, Broncos take on the Titans. It's an initiative from the Premier, David Crisafulli, with obviously Queensland games going on. But how special is it for this great state and you being a proud, born in Rockhampton, raised in Ipswich, just love the Maroon.
3: Yeah, I do, mate. I'm a very proud Queenslander, even though, you know, the Kangaroos coach, I'm through this Origin period, I've been heavily supporting, you know, the Queensland, as well as our New South Wales counterparts. But it is a special day on Saturday as a Queenslander, and for all Queenslanders, we need to, you know, celebrate Saturday, and it doesn't have to be around sport, it can be around our culture, it can be around many things that we are. And I feel very lucky, Dobbo, and privileged to grow up in Queensland and be part of what is, I think, the greatest state in Australia, obviously.
4: Yeah.
0: Kevy Walters, we see him on Fox League, hear him on the Inside Ball podcast. He's the coach of the Kangaroos and Ipswich's number one MC. Kev, always a pleasure, brother. We appreciate you joining us.
3: Elliot, when are we going to Fiji, mate?
4: Mate, please.
0: He was over there for work, apparently.
4: It was work, mate. Yeah. It was work.
3: Oh, okay. It was a tough gig.
4: It was a very tough gig.
0: Kev, the only man I could ever meet that's come back from Fiji in a bad mood. But you, brother.
3: Buller, that's it. Right on, gentlemen. Good afternoon.
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1: So, we've put an iconic Queenslander in a Ford Ranger with Dobbo.
2: G'day, it's Dobbo.
1: Except, we haven't told him who it is. This is Carslander.
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1: Celebrate our state this Queensland Day on June 6th.
0: Your opportunity to get yourself a brand new Ford Ranger XLT. There's an added bonus if you win the car. I wasn't aware of this. This was sent to me earlier today, an interview you did prior to Triple M's Rush Hour, Van Dobbin.
4: If somebody asks you to sign the car, Dobbo, will you do it?
2: Yes. Good. Naked. If needed. Just name it.
0: Ooh,
2: I don't think it'll be needed, but like I'm there if needed.
0: If requested, you would.
2: I'd think about it.
0: We are trying to work out today who this is.
5: We got lucky with someone who could kind of handle that, for sure.
0: You're allowed to ask me five questions from the voice, trying to get as close to possible. You found out they're a sportsman.
2: Sportswoman.
0: Sportswoman.
2: Yeah. I also found out that they were over the age of 30.
0: Yeah.
2: They don't play AFLW. They don't swim. They don't play rugby league.
0: Correct.
2: Yeah, I've got no idea.
0: Shall we take some calls?
2: Lana from Greenslopes, hello, how are you?
6: Hello, well, thank you. Is it Ash Barty?
0: That's a good guess.
2: I didn't think of Ash Barty. It could be Ash Barty. I have no idea. Lana, I have no idea.
5: We got lucky with someone who could kind of handle that, for sure.
2: Could be Ash, but it could be Alicia Molik, even. I don't know if she's a Queenslander.
0: So now you're thinking tennis.
2: Well, maybe. Okay. Steve, how are you, mate? From Rumbin, how are you?
7: Munroven, yeah.
2: Munroven, how you going, brother?
7: You?
2: Good, mate. Who is it?
7: Look, I'm thinking Laura Geitz.
2: Geitzy. Yeah, hope it's not Geitzy, because I know her well, and if I got a voice
0: great
2: wrong.
0: A great friend of yours, if you didn't know.
2: A great friend, she's a friend of mine, yeah.
5: We got lucky with someone who Geitzy. Could kind of handle that.
0: Are you sure?
2: Might be her husband, Mark Gilbride. Anyway, sorry, Gilly. Hi, Jay from Cairns, how are you?
8: Hey, what's happening?
2: All right, what do you reckon, Jay? Who is it?
8: Sam Stosur.
0: Oh, you're sticking in the tennis path as well.
2: Sam Stosur? I didn't even think of Sam Stosur.
5: We got lucky with someone who could kind of handle that.
2: Did Sam Stosur ever win a major?
0: Yeah, US Open 20...
2: That gives a Queensland legendary status.
0: Mm.
2: It could be. I wouldn't have got it. It was Sam Stosur. I have no idea. Like, obviously,
5: we got lucky with someone who could kind of handle that, for sure.
2: Sounds like a voice, though. It does sound a bit like her.
0: So you're being swayed by Jay and Cairns. Your final guess, it's time, because we're going to...
2: I'm going to go with him. I think it's Sam Stosur.
0: You're going to get on Team Jay and Cairns.
2: Yeah.
0: Well, I can tell you, Ben Dobbin, that today on Triple M's Rush Hour, the text 0484 101045, the call is 133353. 14% of Queenslanders got the famous Queenslander in the car correct.
2: Right.
0: Ben Dobbin, I can also tell you that Jay and Cairns was one of them.
9: And now, ladies and gentlemen, let's hear for our champion, Samantha Stosur of Australia.
2: Well done, Jay. I would not have got that.
0: Good on you, Jay.
8: Do I get the car?
0: You get in the running to win this car, exactly, on Friday. We will be giving that baby away. Sam Stosur, 2011, beat Serena Williams in the US Open final.
2: Unbelievable.
0: We couldn't give you Ash Barty. You know her too well.
2: Yeah.
0: We're to throw you off the scent a little bit.
2: Yeah. I actually think...
0: Yeah.
2: I would never have got it. I would never have got it.
0: You would have interviewed her throughout your career, no doubt.
2: I have done a few times, Dead Set Legends early. I've definitely interviewed. Gold Coast girl, great girl.
0: Yes.
2: Super
0: talent in the tennis world.
2: Yep.
0: US Open
2: champion. Very measured.
0: I feel like a lot of our female tennis stars are very much like that. And then the men are...
2: Yeah. Kangaroo loose in the top paddock.
0: Thank you. Tomorrow on Triple M's Rush Hour 505 is your next opportunity to win yourself this brand new car. 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
11: No accidents or breakdowns to report on the Gold Coast roads. It is slow on the M1 getting down through Ormo, and then it picks up, and then it's under speed from Helensvale. So you head down towards Smith Street. No delays around Burleigh Heads and Tweed Heads. Still busy on Bermuda Street if you're southbound. Cottesloe Drive to Christine Avenue in Burleigh Waters. Easing a little outbound on Smith Street motorway through Parkwood. It's quite heavy on the Gold Coast Highway, northbound through Surface. Sickness can't stop the mortgage, but it can stop your income. Real Income Protection Insurance has you back. 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
0: These are three stories that matter across the state of Queensland. Plenty of conversation today and all weekend, it must be said, Dobbo, around Vicky Park.
2: Yeah, look, it's not a great look, but construction has officially begun, or the preparation for it, for the Olympic Stadium at Victoria Park. We all saw the scenes last week, the protesters, hundreds of anti-stadium protesters gathering there over the weekend to try and stop construction. Protesters argue the site has significant environmental, cultural, and Indigenous heritage value and should not be developed. I don't disagree with that. I'm sure that land does have that. But I don't know if barricading yourself in front of everything is going to get the right response. It wasn't a good look on everybody's behalf. I thought it wasn't handled well by the police. It wasn't handled well by the protesters. No one wins out of this. There's a stadium getting built there. They've approved it. They've done all the impact studies. It's going ahead. I understand it's polarising for some, so I really am sensitive around that issue, but I just don't think the way they go about it is the right way.
0: You know what? There was even a sense of sadness watching the footage of them turning off the lights at the driving range for the first time. You see the footage of the last people to tee off?
2: I had golf pros there doing their last ever shots and everything like that. Yeah. Farewell, Vicky Park.
0: Now, I don't know if our criminals in Queensland are getting dumber, the police are getting better, or maybe a mix of the both. A Mackay cocaine bust. Emergency service are called to a boat ramp that's at Midge Point near Mackay after reports of a crane-mounted truck on fire. Police then located a number of suspicious packages near the burnt vehicle. Later on, we find out the packages contained almost 40 kilos of cocaine, a street value of about $14 million. They think it originated overseas. But I'd love to know how it got to the point where something was on fire, then it got found. What happened?
2: I don't know. I think that they've tried to shift it out of that. But you know what I always say? Beware of the lost leader. You might have found 14, but there's another 28 coming past you in another carriage. Ta-da! And I don't know if these blokes, I'm just saying, they do a great job, the AFP and border security. That 14 mil to me seems like a lost leader.
0: This is a distraction. They left it there on purpose. Yeah. Is that what you said? Okay.
2: Yeah, that's what I'm saying. Hey, house prices in Brisbane. If you bought a house in Brisbane, Elliot, right, I'm going to say to you, well done.
0: October last year.
2: Yeah, well, in the last 12 months, average house prices increased by $173,500, more than double the average Queensland annual take-home pay. The median house prices have climbed to approximately $1.18 million.
0: Yuck.
2: Now, Brisbane house prices are more than $241,000 more expensive than Melbourne. Okay, let's calm down a little. But that there's 7 million homes in Melbourne, right? There's only around 2 million in Brisbane. So if we have 7 million homes, they're going to be cheaper than what they are in Melbourne.
0: So you're saying we need to build 5 million more homes?
2: No, I'm just saying as we continue to build more homes, you would think prices will hold in different areas, but there is a demand for housing at the moment because it's been considerably cheaper. And who would want to live in bloody Melbourne? It's the coldest dump hole of all places.
0: Well, like then it's people 40 like the
2: sunshine, you know. People like the Sunshine State. But good stats, well done, Elliot. You've made $173,500 on your purchase. Well done.
0: I don't know if our little shack out at Redland Bay
2: I think it has, mate.
0: Anything like that. In fact, that's about what we paid for it. All right, still to come on Triple M's Rush Hour this afternoon, and you've been going on about this. You're the only man that's come back from Fiji with a complaint. Something happened. All I know, there was an altercation at a golf course yesterday, correct?
2: I don't know if it's an altercation. An altercation would be like an act of violence. Well, I've had words with somebody over something, and I think that you'll be on my side.
0: I was told there was a threat around security as well. I don't know what's happened, but I can't wait to unpack it next on Triple M.
1: 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And Bailey Ladders. 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Triple M's Rush Hour with Dobbo and Elliot will be back soon. 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A quick chat can change more than you think.
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5: Good evening. Got a vehicle fire in Ormo along Goldmine Road with the fire is attending. Slowing from Helensvale down through Mullandina on the M1. It's all cleared through Burley and Tweed Heads. Bermuda Street, it's got some congestion northbound at Makiri Street and Hooker Boulevard. It's quite heavy on the Gold Coast Highway northbound through Surfers this evening. And there's still delays outbound through Parkwood on Smith Street Motorway heading towards the M1. 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
7: Gold Coast's average unleaded price today is around $178 a litre, while some servos are selling it as low as $170. 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
0: Time now to stop in with our Channel 7 news team, of course, back from 6 p.m. tonight. Max Futcher, what's coming up tonight?
21: G'day team. Well, if you were up early on the Gold Coast this morning, you'd know that winter has arrived. It dipped to 12 in Surfers, only about 8 in Canungra. Hundreds of parents and kids are devastated after their childcare burned down at Kingston. No one was injured and they even managed to save the pet lizard named Winston. But the heartbroken operators are now scrambling to find places for the children at other centres. And One Nation is surging in the polls, now sitting ahead of Labor. See you on 7 at 6.
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0: Live across Queensland on Triple M, The Rush Hour, you are Dubbo and Elliot for Penrite Oil, who are Australian-owned and made since 1926. So that's 100 years they've driven innovation in lubricants for cars, for bikes, for trucks and industry. 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
1: Well, as we've talked about throughout the course of the show, I was in Fiji over the weekend for a work conference. And I don't know why, but sometimes I seem to attract drama. And I'm looking at the reasons why, believe you me. But this one, Elliot, I'd love your advice and some input on this. We both love golf. We're both not great at it, but we love it. I played golf yesterday at Fiji International Intercontinental Golf Resort. I think it's called Natula Bay. Great course. Really enjoyed my time there. Hired a set of clubs, said Titleist clubs, really good clubs. Enjoyed it a lot. Supposedly, there was a putter cover on my putter. When I hired the bag, when I got back after 18, they say, mate, you're missing the putter cover.
0: Right.
1: I said, I don't know where the putter cover is. Didn't know there was a putter cover. So they said, well, we're going to go out looking for the putter cover, but we will, if we can't find it, you're going to have to buy a new putter cover. I'm like, sure. Well, maybe you might not find it. Why don't I just pay for the putter cover right now?
0: Yeah, it's a needle in a haystack. 18 holes. I'm not going to look throughout the whole thing for a little cover. Gotcha.
1: Yeah, putter cover, yeah. It's a spider putter. Sort of. Well, it's not a spider. They call it something else. I think, you know, Scotty Cameron putter. So it's like that sort of looks like a tailor-made spider. But
0: pretty
1: that's
0: fresh.
1: Yeah. What would you think, when I inquired at the pro shop, what would you think a putter cover would cost?
0: I reckon if you were to go to a Rebel, it would be about $25. So I'm going to say that add GST to that at a golf shop, maybe around 40.
1: Right.
0: 45.
1: Okay. Well, I went to Amazon first.
0: Oh, yeah. You get $8.
1: Okay. No, $30 delivered to Fiji.
0: Okay.
1: What do you think they quoted me?
0: Well, if it's more than $60 would be absurd.
1: Absurd.
0: It would be for a putter.
1: $60 would be excessive.
0: Crazy, yeah.
1: Do you have a drum roll?
0: I can give you a...
1: $200. And I told old mate, you are kidding yourself. Now, to be fair, it's 200 Fijian, so that'd be 140.
0: That's still...
1: Right? Australian. I said, you are kidding yourself. No chance. I am not paying that. And he's like, what room number you're at? I don't give a crap. I'm not paying that. No matter what, I'm not paying $200 for a putter cover. And he goes, we have to get it shipped from Australia to here. I said, I don't care. I'm not paying $200 for a putter cover. And I showed him my Amazon. In the next breath, this bloke says to me, calm down, mate. We've got security cameras here. I'm like, I don't care.
0: But he thought you were
1: going to thought I was
0: going
1: to knuckle on. I'm like, mate, I don't care, but I'm not paying $200 for a putter cover. I was willing to go in. I thought $50. I'm like, you know what? This putter cover is going to cost me $50.
0: Yeah.
1: I'm going to pay for it. I'll be done with it.
0: Move on.
1: We move on and go from there. No, no, no. No. Not if you're this. This was Highway Robbery 101.
0: What was the resolution?
1: I had the general manager of the station of Queensland, Ken Wood, standing there. He said, go out and find it. Here's my room number, and if we have dramas, like, here...
0: I want to congratulate you, number one, because you are the only person I've ever heard of that's gone to the beautiful country of Fiji and got in a fight with a local. Some of the friendliest, most
1: beautiful
0: peaceful people on this
1: people.
0: Planet.

0: it, and you got in a fight with the local somehow.
1: Well, he thought I was going to fight him.
0: How was your tone? Okay.
1: When you're hungover, one, played poorly, two, a time worrier about getting to the airport, three.
0: And a bit of a tight ass.
1: And then get jammed, yeah. Like this is his last supper, he's going to try and get me for it. For you could, I don't think my tone needs to be discussed anymore.
0: I don't know that you'll be invited next on the work Fiji trip, but it is good to have you back regardless. Tomorrow on Triple M's Rush Hour, some very good humans lined up for you. Georgie Parker will be with us. Benny Hannett will be stopping by, and also we will check in with Camp Dolphins as well.
1: Looking forward to it. Can't wait. Have a great night. And remember, when the wheat is ripe, keep the headers rolling in the paddock. We'll catch you again from 4 tomorrow on the Rush Hour.
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4: 92.5 Triple M Gold, Gold Coast traffic.
5: Into Monday night on the Gold Coast roads, no accidents or breakdowns to report. Still some congestion northbound through Surfers Paradise on the Gold Coast Highway. Looking good now both ways across Chevron Island on Thomas Drive, and it's cleared out nicely through Parkwood on Smith Street motorways ahead towards the M1. That's a clear run down through Yatala, Ormo and Pimpama, just flying southbound around the Smith Street exit. The new Queensland government is delivering better roads and transport with permanent 50-cent fares on public transport. 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
21: Hey, I'm Tessa Randello. Pauline Hanson says she has the ability to be Prime Minister. Comes after the latest Redbridge poll shows 31% of Aussies would vote for One Nation ahead of Labor.
22: At the moment, I'm head of the party, I'm leader of the party. Would I be able to do the job? I believe I could. All right, I do believe I have the ability, but it's another year and a half outside the election.
21: On the ABC there. A toddler is being remembered as a cheeky, beautiful boy following a tragic house fire. The three-year-old didn't survive. His father, who reportedly tried to save him, is in hospital with serious injuries. Investigators are trying to work out what happened at the home in southwest Melbourne. The Health Minister says Australia is not looking at travel restrictions for visitors from African areas at the centre of the Ebola outbreak. Mark Butler says he has no advice to do that at this stage, with the new Australian Centre for Disease Control giving advice. More than 200 people have now died, with over 1,100 reported infections. And more than half of Australian universities have gone down in global rankings.
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21: Christian Volpato's switch to the Socceroos from Italy have paid off instantly. The 22-year-old named in the Aussie 26-man squad for the World Cup at the expense of veteran Martin Boyle. Coach Tony Popovich says tough decisions had to be made.
24: Oh, look, I'm not going to go into how he took the news. That's a private conversation that we had. But look, he knows he played an important role in getting here.
21: And Queensland will be missing Pat Carrigan and Gurmit Shibasaki for Origin Game 2 due to injury.
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25: Fine and sunny today, getting down to 9 degrees tonight. Tomorrow, another sunny day with a top of 23, sunny for Wednesday and Thursday. 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
0: Driving you home on this Monday afternoon with some of the best bits from this morning's show served up. And yeah. Spider, this game show of yours that you insist on serving up.
32: Well, look, we have got a couple of hiccups to get over, but I'm going to insist that this happens. All good game shows go ahead, and mine is the game show of the stinky bucket.
33: Oh, it's just the prize is not what I want to win.
32: Well, anyway, we'll work that out.
0: If you don't know what we're talking about, it's coming up. You'll understand what the stinky bucket game is. But rest assured, tomorrow, Spider, there are legal issues with this game of yours. Most game shows don't have this sort of red tape that they've got to get past, but yours does.
32: Yeah, but I don't really care what works up. This is here. We have. I've had. I've Look, I had a smell and I'm still here.
33: Okay. Well, from your stinky bucket to my stinky bottom, I might have pocket-dialed someone.
32: No. That's all you need to say.
0: That is enough.
32: Please.
0: That's enough. You'll find out what Lisa's talking about.
33: I'm a tummy girly, all right? I had cheese and wine.
0: Oh. Too much wine and cheese and accidentally called someone with a toot.
33: Toot, toot.
0: Toot, toot. Hey, a special treat coming up on the second serve for our man Rod McLeod. It involves Cooley Rocks and Rob McLeod's favourite band of all time.
32: Yeah, it's a bucket list item, but he doesn't have to smell that. And I'm doing a spray. I'm going to bring it back. I'm going to bring one early this week. I normally do them on a Thursday, on a Monday, but we got a massive game this weekend in the AFL. And I'll tell you what, they need to straighten up those roads before the weekend.
0: A spider's spray early in the week coming out for you here on the second serve of 92.5 Triple M Gold Breakfast with Liesl Jones, Liam and Spider.

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6: And I'm doing the spray on the Monday because I don't know who, because, look, they lay the blame everywhere except themselves. So I don't know who takes care of the roads around here. I don't know if Tom, if you're in charge, Tom Tate, the mayor, if you're in charge, or if it's the Queensland Stadiums, at People First Stadiums, mm-hmm. or if it's the Gold Coast Suns.
7: Is it Mickleberg?
6: Or
7: is
6: Mickleberg.
7: Roads,
6: it could be Mickleberg, it could be Dave Crisafulli. I don't know. But all of you guys and your teams, listen up. We have a massive game at People First Stadium Saturday afternoon.
7: Q-clash.
6: Kicking off at 5:15. A lot of families, it's 9th v 5th. The Gold Coast Suns versus the Brisbane Lions. The biggest game they've ever been a part of up to date.
8: Sold out.
6: Sold out. First game to be sold out so early in the Suns' history. So, for those people who do all the road management around that area, think about this right now, because it is a dog's breakfast to get in and out of. People hate People First Stadium, and I'll say hate, strong word, because it's so difficult
7: Absolutely.
6: To get in and out of.
8: Not because of the stadium, not because of the teams.
6: No, teams are great, stadium's great. It is perfect, but it is getting in and out of that place, especially out of there. So whatever you have lined up ready to go, have it at three-quarter time. Yes, a lot of people like staying to the end, but with kids and families, if the scores aren't the way they like it, people will leave a little bit early. Mm-hmm. So have it ready to go. My suggestion is block off the whole Broadbeach Narang Road. Okay, and have traffic controllers and police either side. You do not want to make this congested. So, the easiest way is, if you're coming out of People's First Stadium, you just stay on that side of the road. So, only Broadbeach Narang Road, the only people that can be on that road are people leaving the stadium.
7: Yeah, okay.
6: And they've got to go towards the beach, okay, because that's a side. For everybody who parks on the other side of the road, they have to head towards the M1. Mm. Yes, that means you might have to go around the block if you want to get into surface or whatever you want to do.
7: Too bad.
6: But it's too bad.
7: Yeah.
6: This is for the one day.
8: Mm.
6: So whatever side of the road you pull out on, you continually go down that side. No one, there's no houses along there for people to get to. Block off the whole strip. Allow all the cars to flow consistently.
8: Mm.
6: They're not stopping for other cars. The only cars people are going to be stopped for outside coming out of People First Stadium are the buses to pick people up.
7: Mm-hmm.
6: But when you think of buses to pick people up, when you think you've got enough buses, double that amount of buses, and then you think you've got enough buses, put more on. All right, because you've never, ever got enough buses. Have them lining up there, ready to go. So the only one vehicle that's allowed to do a U-turn and able to go to back up to Robina are buses. No cars, no pedestrians, nothing. You pull out on that side of the road and you continue all the way. So many people are going to be heading back to the M1.
8: Mm-hmm.
6: Between the car park and the M1, that should be absolutely all traffic controlled, open to get the traffic out of there.
7: Mm-hmm.
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9: Good evening, traffic's moving well. North and southbound on the M1, no delays now from Helensvale down towards the Smith Street exit. There is a breakdown in almost southbound just in the left shoulder after Computer Road. Doing well both ways through Arundel on Brisbane Road and up through Paradise Point on Oxley Drive. There is a crash in Helensvale on West Riverlinks Boulevard. Still busy in Surfers Paradise, northbound on the Gold Coast Highway. 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
3: I went to Stanthorpe over the weekend, and as much as it was a lovely weekend, it was a mob boss wives theme. Yeah. I do have a couple of things I do want to whinge about and an incident that occurred. On the drive out there, it's a nice enough drive, but on Friday afternoon I went out there and it cuts through the middle, like through Canungri. You have to go Beaudesert Narang Road. I swear that is a goat track. That is not even a road. And I've got a new car at the moment, which is lovely, but I do want to have a whinge about new cars because they have that lane assist where they push you from the side of the road. And it didn't realize that it's only kind of one bit of road, but it is two way. And so it kept pushing me into oncoming traffic. So I'd go off the side of the road because there's a truck or a car coming the other way. So I'd go off the road. It's pushing me back.
4: If you're not used to lane assist, that is freaking.
3: It is shocking.
5: You know, the worst time is when you're trying to leave a meter for a cyclist.
3: Exactly. It pushes you back over.
5: Pushes you back into the cyclist.
3: Yeah. It's
5: quite
3: awful. Yeah. So I'm having a big whinge about that. It was very frustrating. And Beaudesert Narang Road, awful. That is a terrible piece of road to do it on a Friday when it's raining and foggy and awful and you're tired and all that sort of stuff. But anyway, lovely weekend in Stanthorpe. But I do have to probably have a whinge at myself and something did happen. 10 o'clock at night. So we'd had a lovely day at the wineries all day on the Saturday. Five wineries.
5: Oh.
3: I'm a bit of a tummy girly myself, so the wine was like, you know, I was a bit bloated, a little bit sore and all that sort of stuff. Yep. So getting...
4: I just love... You're pissed, Liesl. don't try and make this out of it. Like, you'd been overserved.
3: Look,
4: you're overhydrated.
3: And I just had a bit too much cheese and all sorts of stuff. Okay?
5: You were hydrated.
3: I was hydrated and, it was a little bit... I had a great day, so we weren't driving, so I did enjoy it. I don't drink that much, and so when I do... Yeah, anyway, I was bloated, okay?
4: Okay.
3: And by 10 o'clock
5: at
3: the start...
5: I love it. Now I'm going to use that too. I just felt bloated.
3: My tummy was a bit sore. So I went to bed and it was 10 o'clock at night and obviously my phone was there getting ready for bed and my phone was unlocked. And as I'm hopping into bed, it pocket dialed someone.
4: Oh, no.
5: What time was this?
3: 10 o'clock on Saturday night. After I was bloated.
4: Are we sure this wasn't a drunk dial?
3: No,
4: are we sure this wasn't a...
3: Pocket dialed my financial planner.
5: At 10 o'clock on a Saturday night.
4: What?
5: You what?
4: Hold on.
5: Hang on. I didn't know this was going to be a part of it.
3: I told you I was bloated.
5: You just dropped one of the greats.
4: No!
5: Right.
3: Well, I was finally by myself.
4: No!
5: And you let one rip to your financial support.
3: Thank you. I don't know if he's got a voicemail of me.
5: Oh. We have to find out.
4: No!
3: I don't know.
4: You did not.
5: You didn't.
3: I've got a meeting with him today.
5: Did he call this on Sunday?
3: What?
5: Oh, no.
4: Just a little. You're no.
3: So I think so, yeah.
4: Oh, my.
5: Are you going to ask him?
3: Yeah, I'll ask him today. I feel like, did you get a voicemail from me at 10 o'clock on Saturday night?
5: And were you?
3: Because I was finally gone.
5: Are you going to ask him if you can listen to it?
4: Oh, my gosh.
3: Play it back to me. Oh, pocket dials are funny. If it's
4: pop-off dials are even funnier.
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6: Some delays now out of Brisbane. If you're getting back to the Gold Coast on the M1, there's been a multi-vehicle crash southbound in Underwood. There's also a breakdown in Ormo. That's southbound just on the left shoulder after Computer Road. It's all clear now both ways around Narang. No delays outbound through Parkwood on Smith Street Motorway. Bit of congestion in Southport, Adabel Way, Ferry Road and High Street at Queen Street and North Street onto Marine Parade. 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
3: I randomly walked in with this big bucket that I've got on the bench right now. It's got do not touch, do not open on it. And I'm declaring this the stinkiest bucket or the stinkiest thing you've ever, ever smelt.
4: Well, you brought it in last week and we still don't, Liesl and I still don't understand what exactly it is you want to do with this bucket.
3: But I've got an idea now.
4: We challenged the Triple M Gold family for their thoughts on the stinkiest things.
5: Chocolate. Anything bedded in my brain.
6: I was going from floor to floor in a hospital and walked into this room and there's a guy there sitting in a laboratory coat. And I said, what is that? And he looked up nonchalantly and just said, oh, it's horse blood on the Bunsen burner, which is very much like human blood. So
7: we found a rotting whale and they put the rotting carcass behind the police house. It sat there for about 2 weeks and just rotted and bleached in the sun.
8: What are they thinking, Ben?
7: I would put what is in your bucket on as aftershave after smelling this whale,
4: But even, Spider, a stinking whale carcass, you think your bucket is worse?
3: Absolutely. Absolutely. Oh. And I've been thinking about this all weekend. Like, who has the privilege or non-privilege to be able to smell it? And we're a city.
8: I don't want to participate.
3: We're a city that says yes.
8: Yeah, but you've said no to other things this week, and I think I should get a pass for this, that I shouldn't have to be subjected to this bucket.
3: So, I thought, I'll give you a 50-50 chance.
8: Okay.
3: Because I've always wanted, have you got some music, if you're like a game show host kind of music, when I can run down like Larry or Grant.
4: All right, hold on, I'll get you some Larry music. Here you go.
3: I've decided, or I've come up with a plan, that we're going to play a game of chance.
8: Game of chance.
3: Yeah, a game of, like, you're going to have 50% chance of you saying yes or no, but it's a game of bluff, so.
8: Oh, I'm not good at bluff.
3: Well, you're going to try and bluff each other.
4: Why do we have to smell your bucket?
8: Why
3: I smelt it. I know what it's like.
8: Well, this is your. And this I'm is telling sounds like you, a you is, problem.
3: Yeah, I know, but I'm telling you, it is the worst smell.
8: Why so now, do you have to inflict it on us?
3: Because I need to know if you guys think
8: the
3: same.
8: I don't care. I don't want to smell it.
3: So the game
4: how
3: of does, bluff
4: how
3: works.
4: How would the game work?
3: Well, this will work like this. I'll get a couple of those kind
8: change
3: of
8: change room tents.
3: Yeah, change room tents outside, and one of them will have the bucket in it. Now, if Liesl walks in there and understands that she's got the tent with the bucket, she's got to convince you. She might have it or she might not. She can change the tent or might not want to change the tent.
4: Oh, okay.
8: It's a game of bluff and I'm bluffing 100% Liam.
3: Bluff.
8: And how do I get him to smell it? Because I don't want to smell it.
3: Well, that's up to him. You've got to try and convince him that your tent hasn't got it in.
4: Okay, so one of us gets to look inside a tent.
3: Yep.
8: Yes.
4: And then the other gets to ask questions.
8: Okay.
3: Yeah.
4: Okay. About whether or not that has the bucket.
3: Are you any good at bluffing?
8: No, I'm hopeless.
3: Liam?
8: I have the worst poker face.
4: Knowing what this game is now, I'm in.
8: Oh, yes! I hate
4: I'm
8: it.
4: In. Because in a head-to-head
3: bluffing
4: game of bluffing against Liesl Jones, I'm not having to smell that bucket.
3: But you don't
4: no
3: know.
4: Way.
8: I have the worst poker face.
3: Yeah, but see, that could
4: away
3: be
4: with
3: advantage.
4: A clean nose. I'm fine.
3: But see, the more you try not to bluff means that he might think you are bluffing.
8: Oh, true.
4: I'm in. I'm playing.
8: Oh, I don't want to play.
4: I'm playing. Chips in the middle. Let's go.
3: So tomorrow we've got a very, very special guest going to be joining us. It's going to set down exactly all the rules, regulations.
4: Okay.
3: And then on Wednesday, it's the bluff day.
8: Oh,
3: you
8: got
3: to work out. So this is just brewing here nicely. Don't hit it too hard.
8: No, don't. That lid's going to come off.
3: It is. So it's taped up. It is ready to go.
4: So somebody.
3: Somebody
4: will
3: has to.
4: Liesl or I, one of us, will smell the bucket.
3: Yep. And I want to know.
4: Sniff the cheese.
3: If it is the worst thing you've ever smelt. I am declaring.
8: Can I just say it is?
4: I won't know because I'm not going to smell it. I won't lose this guy.
8: All right. Okay.
3: And, like, we will have medical clearance. You will need to sign a form.
8: You're joking.
4: I don't need to sign it.
3: No, the thing I said.
4: Well, no, I'm not going to lose this game.
3: Unfortunately, with work and health and safety and everything.
4: Yes. Risk assessment.
3: Okay. You need to sign
8: Oh, yuck. This is foul. Are you actually going to test it?
3: I'm not testing it. I've tested it.
8: No, get it tested, like, proper, so I'm not inhaling.
3: Nah.
4: The stinky
8: poo
4: bucket.
8: Particles.
4: The game no one wants to play.
8: Yeah, yay.
9: Come on down.
8: I might go home.
0: Right at home in Broadbeach.
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4: Now, Rod McLeod joins us in studio this morning. Good morning, Rod.
10: Good morning.
4: Now, Rod, you don't know why you're in here this morning, do you?
10: I have absolutely no
4: Which
10: idea.
4: Which is fun. So as part of Cooley Rocks On,
10: yes.
4: There's a heap of music going on.
10: Mm-hmm.
4: Between the three of us, Liesl, Spider and I, we are not great music aficionados.
10: Right.
4: It's not our strength. And we were offered an interview with something relating to Cooley Rocks On,
10: yeah.
4: And we wanted it, but we thought, we're not going to do it justice.
8: No.
3: We don't know enough
8: about it.
4: We aren't au fait enough.
3: You look very nervous at this stage, Rodney.
4: So what we're going to do now...
3: I've never seen you so nervous.
4: ...is we are going to hand over this segment to you.
10: Right, okay.
4: And we are going to introduce... They are playing at the Coolangatta Hotel, Cooley Rocks On Festival, this Thursday, June 4th. The Angels. John Brewster, good morning.
11: Hey, good morning.
10: Oh, hello, wow. Yeah.
3: Johnny Brewster. Oh, from the Angels phone with Rick Brewster. Oh, John. Oh. Jeez, you guys.
8: John, you have the biggest fan here. Anytime we ever mention anything about Australian music, Rod loves you guys so much. Oh. This is the biggest thing in his life ever to be able to speak to you.
10: I am literally speechless. Fantastic. John, I've got to confess, I grew up with the Angels. It was one of those light bulb moments. I was at a family gathering in Casino, of all places, northern New South Wales. And as a 13-year-old just going through the record collection, see what they had, I pulled out the Angels' greatest hits, put the needle on, put the headphones on, and something in my brain went zabing. And I was hooked from that day on.
11: Well, thank you. That's fantastic.
10: John, this is part of the tour for the 50th anniversary of Am I Going to See Your Face Again? Is that correct?
11: Yeah, it is. I mean, that song has been with us forever. It's our first single, and it just gets bigger. Every year it just gets bigger and bigger. You know, we get requests for it to go on some TV show or film or whatever, like almost every fortnight, you know. So the thing about Face Again also, you know, Am I Ever Going to See Your Face Again, reminds us of Doc Neeson.

0: and all the roadies that worked for us over the years and still do. We're still on the road, as you know. But I think it's just really appropriate to celebrate with that song.
1: Yeah. John, do you think there could have been a more Australian response to the to the chorus than what was being emblazoned on T-shirts and sung lovingly everywhere at every gig you play?
0: I love it. I think it's just, you know, it's the Australian larrikin sense of humour. I love it. The thing that really intrigues me is how the hell it spread around the country in a day when there were no mobile phones or internet at those in the early 80s. Mm. So and that's when it all happened.
2: One more minute for this interview, please, sir.
3: Don't. John, can I just ask you, your tour, you have so many stops. You're doing so many great locations and venues. How hard is that? Because it goes from the 4th of June kicking it off at Coolie Rocks and then you don't finish until 6th of November. How do you manage all of those shows?
0: Ask me on the 7th of November.
3: Okay, I will.
1: John, I've got one final question for you. Do you think a lot of people who are getting on in their years, like they've been doing the whole rock and roll thing for decades, they feel they play a lot better than what they used to? Are you in the same boat? You and Rick in the same boat?
0: Yeah, definitely. I mean, I don't know if we played better than we used to, but we can hear each other better.
4: John, yeah. You're playing at Coolangatta Hotel this Thursday, June 4th. You've got to speak to Rob McLeod. You'll get to meet him on Thursday night.
3: Oh,
4: he'll
3: yeah.
4: be the one down
1: I'll be,
4: the front.
1: I'll be front and centre. Yeah,
4: exactly,
1: yeah.
4: Rocking on. So.
3: Don't throw your undies.
1: No, I won't. Yeah. Thanks, Lisa.
3: I'll do that.
1: There's a great mind.
2: That's a picture. Parachute.
1: Yeah.
4: John
3: Sorry,
4: Brewster.
3: Sorry, John.
4: See, this is why we weren't meant to get involved
3: we're
4: with the interview,
3: trusted.
4: Right?
3: Yes. No.
4: We were meant to leave it to Rod to talk about the music and talk, celebrate this incredible band.
3: We are professional.
4: That will be performing Thursday this week as part of Coolie Rocks On Festival. John, thank you so much for your time and good luck with the gig Thursday night.
0: Well, thanks very much. It was great to speak to you all and particularly to Rodney.
4: Yes.
0: I've got that right. It is Rodney, is it?
1: Yes. When I'm in trouble with Mum, it's Rodney.
3: Fantastic. You made his ear, John.
4: You'll see him Thursday night, John. Thanks so much for your time.
0: Cool. Thanks very much.
4: There you go, Rob McLeod. A special treat for you.
1: Oh, what an opportunity. Thank you very much, guys.
3: Oh, you loved it.
1: Oh, you're beaming.
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7: Final check on the GC roads tonight. There's some delays out of Brisbane due to a multi-vehicle crash on the M1 southbound through Underwood. A breakdown in Ormo southbound in the left shoulder after Computer Road. No delays around Narang. Looks good through Burleigh Heads and Tweed Heads on the M1. No hold-ups now for Smith Street Motorway or Brisbane Road through Arundel. It's a clear run up through Runaway Bay and Paradise Point on Oxley Drive. 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
6: I'm up as well, the start of a brand new working week. A 7 o'clock weeknights is where you'll find the front man of the Screaming Jets, Dave Gleeson. Hello, Gleeson, how are you?
7: G'day, Tomo. G'day, Australia. Very excited tonight, Tomo, that we got my mate Ray Thistlethwaite joining us very, very shortly to talk about the fabulous Capretos.
6: Can't wait for that. Already done a few shows and Dead Set Dominant as well,
7: Gleeson. Yes, we've done a few. We had to do them the first week without Joe Camilleri. He's been a bit crook, but back for the second week.
6: Bandcamp back tonight as well. Gleeson's Bandcamp.
7: Love Bandcamp. We're going to be settling on one of my favourite Aussie artists to get us into Bandcamp. And what's this say? One nut is a knob.
6: Okay. It's
7: a celebrity romance that went wrong, Tomo.
6: Yeah, it went really wrong.
7: Because they always seem to go so well. Angelina Pitt and Brad Jolie.
6: Not quite.
7: Nearly them. Anthony Kiedis and his girlfriends.
6: Yep, no.
7: Brilliant celebrity couples. Stephen Tyler.
6: Stephen Tyler. Do not Google Stephen Tyler. Gene Simmons with his schmeckle. Simmons.
7: He's got a sore schmeckle. but we are going to get to that later on, talking about celebrity romance has gone bad. And yes, Rock Chick Mondays.
6: We love
7: to celebrate the ladies who have rocked our worlds over the last few decades.
6: Can't wait for that. Brand new Fooies as well. But next, Gleeson, the front man of Thirsty Merc is going to join us. A big Ray Thistlethwaite here at Triple M.

0: They've been described by Gleeso himself as Australia's greatest supergroup. And then the rest of the email said, don't mention Gleeso is in the supergroup. Whoops. The Fabulous Capretos are hitting the stage, performing all their greatest hits. Dave Gleason of the Screaming Jets, Ray Thistlewaite of Thirsty Merc, Joe Camilleri of the Black Sorrows, and seven-time ARIA Award winner Wendy Matthews.
1: Fabulous Capretos are back on the road. I know I've spoken about my involvement with it, along with Joe Camilleri and the beautiful Wendy Matthews. And also in the ensemble is the mega-talented Ray Thistlewaite. Joins me right now. How are you, Ray?
2: Well, it's so good to be talking to you, brother. What's going on?
1: Right, you're back in Australia.
2: I am. Yep, I'm in Melbourne currently.
1: Right, because I've been talking you up. You've been on the road with Sammy Hagar, Steve Vai, Joe Satriani, Toto, around North America. What was that like?
2: It's been really good. It's sort of different component to my career, I guess, being more of a hired gun keyboard player, backing vocalist, and yeah, great bunch of people. Learned a lot about the ways that some of these, I guess huge acts actually on a lot of levels and big shows and things like that. There's a different way that some of these operations are put together logistically. So that's been a great learning curve. And of course, above all, it's just hooking into some great catalogues of songs.
1: Yeah,
2: that's been really cool. Yeah.
1: Now, you're one of the original members of the Capretos. What's this about your fifth or sixth go around with them?
2: Yeah, probably. I think I've been doing it since about 2021 or two,
1: right.
2: I think, which is pretty much in the middle of COVID. Not that we're going to go back and talk about that. But, this is sort of in a way, I see this is almost like the second lineup, really, in a way.
1: I mean, you've
2: done a few of them now, haven't you? You've done, what, three or four?
1: Yeah, I came in after Daryl.
2: Yeah, seems to sort of have settled into this, you know, yourself and Wendy and myself and Joe. So that's, it's a fun vibe. Different songs from the original line. Absolute bangers in there as well. And, it's really cool.
1: And I actually love the fact, I mean, it's not being the focal point all night. How good's that? I mean, you step up, you do your bit, but you stay on stage and you're just part of the band.
2: Yeah, it's great. I mean, I think when I'm watching bands, of course, it's great to have the sort of spotlight on the singer or whatever's going on. But I think as a real music fan, you sort of want to see the stuff that's in between the cracks of all of that. Because, you know, obviously when the singer's singing, they're like, oh, look at me, I'm singing, you know?
1: Yeah.
2: Not that the singer's thinking that, but, you know, often, that's sort of the energy and where that's naturally guiding itself to. But I sort of like the interactions of, you know, if I was an audience member watching this particular band, I'd be going, oh, I want to see what it's like when Wendy Matthews is singing backing vocals on that in a section which is, it's not her material. You know, that's an interesting element for me as an audience member as well. So I think that's what the audience gets out of it.
1: And then, well, for me, one of the great things, I mean, is, you know, yourself and myself kind of come from you're a few years, you're probably 2000, I was early 90s. But then to be able to be on stage with people like Russell Morris and people like Daryl Braithwaite and Joe Camilleri, and obviously Joe's in the lineup now. Just to be in his presence is to hear stories about him working with Tim Finn on his solo album and producing this record. It really is part of the magic for us backstage, isn't it?
2: It is. It's a bit surreal, actually. It's sort of, it's funny because on lots of levels, you first heard their music, like for instance, yours. Saw videos on TV and stuff, you know, and it's kind of like funny that you're talking about what time we've got to meet in the lobby to go to the next gig. You know, you're like, well, I'm actually on tour with these people. You know, where are we getting the rental car from? How are we going? You know, so you just get back into the nitty gritty, but that's what makes it really quite a special thing as an artist for me. It's a good sort of camaraderie vibe as well. And the other guys, you know, Jason and Jerry and Pete, it's another bunch of great musicians to travel with as well.
3: More coming up with the great Ray Thistlethwaite on the other side of this. Gleeso is going to get to the bottom of what the hell's going on with Thirsty Merc as well. The great man's hanging around. It's in the summertime here as we celebrate the Fabulous Capretos. Triple M Nights with Dave.

0: So what's going on with the Mercs, mate? Have you you got anything new coming up? Are you any touring or anything like that as well?
1: We just finished a run. We went to North Queensland, Southeast Queensland, went down to Tassie. We were sort of doing what we call the encore shows from last year's tour.
0: Right, yeah.
1: Markets, places we hadn't hit. But there's a really exciting run coming up. Actually, after this Capretto's run for us, we're going to the Central West in New South Wales, which is, we've got, my mum's from Molong, which is sort of not too far from Orange. And
0: Molong?
1: Phil's from, and Phil's from Dubbo, so you got a connection in Molong, do you?
0: I do. My cousins, the O'Keefe's, are from Molong, one of my greatest ever, August holidays when I was about 13 years old, I went with my brother on a train from Sydney to Molong, which back then was a fairly long trek. You actually went to Orange and then got picked up. But, yeah, spent 2 weeks living on my uncle's farm up there. It was magic, mate.
1: Yeah, it's a pretty nice part of the world.
0: It is. And, of course, yeah. Orange now is like a foodie centre.
1: It is. I was telling a mate down in Melbourne just about that. If you're going to do a caravan trip or something, it's kind of like it's in that same vibe as like the Hunter Valley wine region sort of vibe, isn't it?
0: Now, so what are your favourite parts of the show when we're all up there together? What floats your boat?
1: Your tambourine's a highlight. I hope you're not getting too many bruises on the thigh from hitting the tambourine on there. I know that does happen. You're always a highlight, mate. You're great to work with. And I think also having that the sound of the saxophone is a bit different.
0: Novel
1: thing in there. And, you know, Camilleri loves to jam as well, so he just extends things and gets the crowd going. That's really fun. And, you know, there's also some beautiful ballad moments. Wendy's obviously got some huge ballad style songs.
0: And you just see the crowd just melting, and you know, obviously it's one of those songs that takes people back to a time and place, I reckon.
1: Yeah, totally. So, yeah, and that's a real honour to play keyboard on that one with her. And there's lots of different light and shade and lots of different tempos, lots of different things that come in and out. And I think that's just because we've all got songs that have been on the radio, but they're all maybe from slightly different times when radio was changing, going through different sort of trends and genres and stuff like that. And then just to be able to put that all in one show but have recognisable material, it's really like, it's kind of like no other gig I do, really.
0: Excellent, mate. Well, it's great to catch up on the air, Ray, and I'll be catching up in person with you tomorrow.
1: Yeah, mate.
0: Mate, I can't wait to see you. Thanks heaps for your time, mate. And
1: you too, mate.
0: For anyone listening, if you want to go and see the fabulous Capretto's featuring Ray Thistlethwaite, myself, Joe Camilleri, and Wendy Matthews, check out the socials and come along and say good day.

0: Rock Chick Mondays is what we're going to do tonight in the Classic 9 at 9. Can't wait for that, but right now, some brand new Fooey.
1: There was once when we were on Saturday Night Live, he was going to introduce us.
2: Hi, I'm Chris Walken.
1: He came up, he said, is the accent on Foo or Fighters? And I knew how he was going to say it. I was like, the accent's on Fighters. So he got up there and he goes, ladies and gentlemen, Foo Fighters.
2: Foo Fighters.
3: The great Christopher Walken there.
0: How good.
3: The people you meet.
0: Oh.
3: It must be wonderful for those big rock stars. But I'm telling you, Dave Grohl remains a fan of music, whether he's making it or listening to it.
1: The core intention, which you sort of find when you first start playing music, it's like, I just want to play music.
4: Yeah.
1: Like, you can't imagine it becoming the thing that you do for the rest of your life.
4: It's just an itch.
1: And it's like in your heart. And that doesn't go away. I mean, there was a time once, you know, when Nirvana ended where I'm like, I don't know if I want to do music anymore. Like, that hurts.
4: Yeah.
1: And I'm like, no, what am I talking about? Like, yeah. That's the thing that always saved my life. Like, yeah, I have to do it.
3: Yep. It's in your blood. It's in your soul, Tomo. Let's get their brand new song on right now. Window from the album Your Favorite Toy. It's new from the Fooey's.
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0: Triple M Night Show with Dave Gleeson will be back in a sec. 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

0: Triple M Nights with Dave Gleeson, the front man of the Screaming Jets, has his own band camp. Gleeson's band camp. We're at number 20 tonight. This is where we give him a band and he gives us his favourite song, and it can only be one. One only. One, two.
1: Gleeson's rock calendar.
2: Little did people know that when I was 4 years old, Tomo, the Eagles brought out an album that would change music as we know it. And it wasn't, they weren't called the Eagles. It was just called Eagles.
0: That was it, Eagles.
2: That was their debut album. It was the title of the album. And no one had ever heard anything like it before. It was brought that country rock sound to the fore, and everyone fell in love with them instantly. Went straight into the top 30 on the Billboard charts. No one had ever heard of them. It was just something out of the blue. And one of the songs that was on the record was actually an idea that Jackson Brown had. You know, Jackson Brown running on empty. He was living next door to Glenn Frey, and between them they came up with the lyrics to this song.
3: In 1971, Jackson Brown was struggling to finish a song he'd started. He had the famous line, "Well, I may stand in on a corner in Winslow, Arizona," but was stuck on the next verse. His friend and neighbor, Glenn Frey, heard the unfinished song through the wall of their apartment building in Los Angeles. Glenn loved it so much, he offered to help finish it. Together, they wrote the rest of the lyrics, with Glenn adding the line, "It's a girl, my lord, in a flatbed Ford." When the Eagles recorded Take It Easy as their very first single, they focused on blending their voices just right. Each member sang a different part, stacking their harmonies in layers until it sounded smooth and effortless. The result was a sound that felt like sunshine, easygoing, warm, and perfectly in tune. That signature harmony became the Eagles' trademark and helped Take It Easy launch their career.
2: Fantastic. So you can find both Jackson Brown and the Eagles have a version on album of Take It Easy, but we're going to play, of course, the Eagles one in celebration of their album Eagles coming out in 1972 on this very day.

0: Couple of Nights with Dave Gleeson. Gleeson, we've got a birthday to celebrate next, and not quite a friend of the show, but it feels like it.
1: Oh, we love her. We absolutely love her. We know so much about her, and we do talk about her a lot, so it'll be great to celebrate her birthday. How good was Ray Thistlethwaite?
0: Ah, what a star he is.
1: Absolute, mate. He's the best hang.
0: Is he? Yeah, very good fun?
1: Very good fun. We have too good a time sometimes.
0: I do recall seeing you the day after hanging out with Ray.
1: Yeah.
0: Just Cooper's pale ale, I think, wasn't it?
1: Scotch.
0: Yeah. All responsibly,
1: yes,
0: of course.
1: Yes, especially responsibly.
0: Gleeso's Bandcamp next, and we do that responsibly as well.
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9: Oh, here we go. A Monday night right across the country. This is Triple M Nights with Dave Gleeson. And we've got a birthday to celebrate, Gleeso. And we absolutely love this lady.
10: We do, but let's talk about Wade Morissette.
9: Wade
10: Morissette.
9: Okay.
10: Born on this day, 1974. He's a curtain, indie rock, pop rock. They're the genres he does.
9: Right.
10: His occupations, he's a musician, he's a yoga and Reiki instructor, therapist, author, can play piano, guitar, harmonium, djembe, tabla. He can sing. And yet his sister's much more famous than him.
9: A lot.
10: And all she can do is sing, write songs, and play terrible harmonica. Yes, the twin brother of Alanis Morissette. She's got a twin.
9: I couldn't believe that.
10: Unbelievable. And his name's Wade. Check him out if you get the chance. But it's because of that, it's also Alanis Morissette's birthday.
9: Yeah.
10: That's what happens with twins.
9: Is that how it works?
10: Yeah, yeah. Yeah. Gotcha. Twinning. Now, the song we're going to play has, there's some controversy about it. There's some pretty spicy lyrics in it.
9: Yes.
10: Talking about picture theatres.
9: All
10: sorts of. And there's been a lot of conjecture about who the song was written about. Now, for anyone who doesn't remember, there was a great show called Full House. It's where the Olsen sisters came to their came to fame.
9: Prominence.
10: It had John Stamos in it, who ended up playing drums with the Beach Boys.
9: What?
10: Yeah, yeah. And Dave Coulier. Now, here's Dave Coulier talking about the first time he ever heard You Ought to Know on the radio.
8: And I've got my radio on, and I hear the hook for You Ought to Know come on the radio, and I'm like, wow, this is a really cool hook. And then I start hearing the voice. I'm like, wow, this girl can sing. And I had no idea, you know, that, that this was the record. And
11: hey, I gave someone a cross.
8: And then I, and then I was like, I'm listening to the lyrics going, ooh, oh, no. Oh, I can't be this guy. And I went to the record store, bought the CD, and I went and I parked on a street and I listened to the whole record. And there was a lot of familiar stuff in there that her and I had talked about, like your shake is like a fish. You know, I'd go, hey, dead fish me, you know, and we'd do this dead fish handshake. And so I started listening to it and I thought, ooh, I think I may have really hurt this woman.
9: Mm. Yeah. No, it's not about you, mate.
10: No, well, see, he thinks it's about him, yeah. But Alanis has come out, said that she's not going to confirm nor deny, and this is the great, this is the thing that you do in music. You never tell people really what the lyrics are about. Let them decide for themselves.
9: Happy birthday, Alanis, Triple M.

0: The Black Keys, Triple M Nights with Dave Gleason, new stuff from Noah Kahan soon, and one nut is a knob. That's all we'll say about that.
1: So oh, oney. Okay.
2: Lisa's Bandcamp.
0: Very simple, Gleeso. We give you 25 bands and you have to choose only one song, your favourite song. It can only be one. We're at number 20 tonight.
3: Yeah, so this one comes from, a good tie-in. 20th Century, the album was called. It was Cold Chisel's last hurrah before they decided to call it a day. And, yeah, it was recorded in a few sessions after they'd finished their big Last Stand tour.
0: Yep.
3: Chock-a-block full of hits.
0: Ridiculous.
3: 20th Century. Hold Me Tight, No Sense. Oh, I love that song. Saturday Night.
0: Your wife loves
3: that
0: song.
3: Yeah, she loves that.
0: Yeah.
3: She hates it. Sorry, Jim. It was the first recording to vary the core members of Cold Chisel, with Steve Prestwich having been sacked during the previous year's tour of Germany.
0: Hang on.
3: He was replaced by Ray Arnott. Oh, Ray Arnott. I remember sitting in the roof of my mate Mick Matthews' garage over in Stockton, just over the harbour from Newcastle.
0: Yeah.
3: We got this record, and it was the first time we'd ever heard it. And I drank a couple of his old man's long necks of Resch's DA.
0: Yes.
3: I'll never forget it. And that's why, I mean, it's one of my favourite Chisel albums, even though it was a period of intense breakup with the band, and things weren't going swimmingly between them all, but they certainly made a great frickin' record.
0: Yeah, good. So the best song, Gleeso, is?
3: I'm going to pick Flame Trees. I saw them do it live a couple of years ago, and it literally brought a tear to my eye, you know, thinking of the people that you've lost, thinking of the people that have been in your life that are no longer there, but, you know, it doesn't stop you getting around with your mates and remembering the good times.
0: Number 20 of Gleeso's Bandcamp, and a quick reminder, we've got Don Walker joining the show tomorrow night.
3: Awesome.

0: Fleetwood Mac, Little Lies, Rock a Chick Mondays. If Stevie Nicks hasn't got a gig tonight, I'll go, hey, that was an unbelievable setup right there, Gleeso. Rock Chick Mondays has become a staple of Triple M Nights with Dave Gleeso.
1: It has. It's fantastic to honour the ladies who have given us such amazing joy over the journey. And obviously, it can be a bit of a manosphere, a bit of a male-centric in the rock, in the rock and roll genre. Mm-hmm. But yes, there's plenty of girls, ladies, chicks who have entertained us over the year, and we're going to celebrate them.
0: But right now, Gleeso, some new stuff.
1: Noah Kahan, he's another one of these. How many people do you think through COVID and putting songs on YouTube
0: on
1: and Instas and all that stuff
0: algorithm
1: made their careers, and this guy is one of those guys as well.
0: Here he is talking about how his music connects.
2: Camera guy came up to me and said, hey, I've been struggling with that too. Like, thank you for sharing that. And it was like right afterwards. And it was this thing of like, wow, the impact already is happening. There's purpose here. Like, someone's going to connect to this and it feels scary as hell. And even having it out, I'm still, oh my God, I can't believe that's out in the world. But the amount of messages I've gotten, the amount of people that have reached out or people that you wouldn't expect to be suffering, a lot of times men who look at and I'm like, oh, you're handsome, you're attractive, you're thin, like, could there something be something wrong? And I think that's sometimes the way people see me. And so understanding that we're all looking at each other and wondering how could that person be suffering when they look like this or they have this or they seem happy, and knowing that there's so much going on under the surface means that vulnerability has a purpose.

drums. Look at that mama, she got it sticking in the cameraman. Oh, we could have some. And he's up there. What's that? Hawaiian noises. He's

0: Gleeso is coming back for the encore straight after this. Triple M's Night Show with Dave Gleeson. 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
0: Triple M Nights with Dave, Gleason, Rock a Chick, and Monday's not too far away. Are you strong enough to be my man? Controversial, this, Gleason.
1: Yeah, it was a big, big thing when Lance Armstrong and Sheryl Crow went hard launch.
0: Hard launch, yeah.
1: Hard launch with their relationship.
0: Yep.
1: Pretty soon after, they were engaged.
0: Mm-hmm.
1: They got engaged in 2005.
0: Yep.
1: And then 2006, she was diagnosed with breast cancer. And she discovered he was already seeing a really famous actress at that time.
0: We don't like this at all.
1: So he's got two chicks, and you can kill two birds with one stone.
0: Yeah.
1: Is that a thing?
0: Is he?
1: Yeah. No, so then she said, she never came out and said who the actress was.
0: Ah.
1: So let's go through the list of conjecture.
0: Speculate
1: your She didn't name the actress. The main suspects are Kate Hudson.
0: Oh, hang on.
1: Social media users immediately pointed fingers at Hudson. However, sources close to the actress state she is beyond frustrated by the rumours and had absolutely nothing to do with the breakup. Eva Longoria. She of Desperate Housewives, among other things. She was briefly linked to Armstrong in the wake of his separation from Crow.
0: Okay.
1: In the wake of. So that kind of, they're a bit of a crossover.
0: Yeah, the crossover situation.
1: This is the creepy one. Ashley Olsen.
0: Ashley. That's a bit of a difference in age there,
1: You'd
0: David.
1: I think so. She was spotted with him during his post-breakup dating period.
0: Okay.
1: But there you go.
0: Where's your money going, David?
1: I'm going to say Eva Longoria. Okay. That just seems like the most likely. But Sheryl Crow, she was part of the investigation into the doping scandal and everything. She had to answer questions in front of a grand jury and all that. So not only did he treat her like shit, he dragged her through the shit as well. So he is pretty well got to be one of the worst human beings on the planet. Let's get Sheryl Crow on now. She's one of our favourites here at Triple M.

0: Nights with Dave Gleason on Triple M. We're on Listener as well, L-I-S-T. And hit us up on the emails. We'd absolutely love that. Gleason@triplem.com.au. It is Monday, Gleason. So what are we doing next?
1: It's Rock Chick Monday, and we are going to be rolling out 9 great songs from some of our favourite female artists.
0: Can't wait. We'll do it next, Triple M.
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12: Monday night right across Australia, which means it is Rock a Chick a Monday. As you hit 9 o'clock on a Monday, and we celebrate the absolute superstars of the women in rock race.
13: We bloody well do, Tomo, and we're kicking it off with one of my favourites from when I was a young fella.
12: Yep.
13: I remember learning the lyrics to this song and singing along and thinking how beautiful the amazing Kim Wilde is. And guess what? She is coming to Australia. The 18th of November, she's going to be here playing all the songs you know and love from her hugely successful career.
12: How good is this? Kim Wilde comes in at number 9 of the classic 9 at 9 Rock Chick Mondays. And I look down at this list, Gleeson, you've put together some absolute beauties.
13: I love every single one of them.
12: Triple M.

0: Alana Miles with Love Is. What a song that is from 89 Gleeson. And we had Veruca Salt with Sita before that. We are doing Rock Chick Mondays. Alana comes in at number 7 tonight in the classic. No, I don't know.
1: She so does. She's actually having a bit of trouble walking nowadays.
0: She really? I think.
1: She's 67 years old, and all those years of hard rocking have taken their toll, but she's still out there rocking about. Mm. Now, this one, Avril Lavigne. You know the story. People believe she's been replaced by a doppelganger many years ago.
0: Yeah.
1: Well, the doppelganger is just as cute as Avril is.
0: Oh, okay, that's fair enough. she also famously misunderstood a question, Gleeso, back in the day in a pretty famous interview.
2: Are people surprised that you're still so tight?
3: Yeah. I'm sorry.
0: He was talking about a relationship. She must have gone somewhere else.
1: Yeah. Maybe her jeans are so tight.
0: Mm. Fair to say the whole thing was complicated.
1: Very. Oh, I love it, Tomo. What song are we playing?
0: Everywhere at Dribble F.

0: Triple Nines with Dave Gleeson, number four of the classic Nine at Nine. Rock Chick Mondays with a predominantly male name, Gleeson, right there in Luca.
1: Yeah, indeed. That's a great song, Suzanne Vega. You know what? Did we play a little thing a couple of weeks ago of hers from Tom's Diner where it was just her singing a cappella? I've been listening to her albums. She has an amazing voice. Absolutely amazing.
2: It's a story of an actor who had died while he was drinking. It was no one I had heard of. And I'm turning to the horoscope and looking for the funnies when I'm feeling someone
0: beautiful voice
2: watching.
0: Voice.
1: Amazing. So pure. A pure voice,
0: yep,
1: Tomo.
0: No doubt about
1: that. Let's move on to someone from Germany, Nina. Now, this song, when it was first released in the German language, was 99 Red Balloons.
0: Okay.
1: But to make it translate nicer and more smoothly into to the English language,
0: yes.
1: It became 99 Luftballons. Luft being air. 99 air balloons as opposed to 99 red balloons, but the sentiment remains the same.
0: Triple one.

0: No doubt, with It's My Life, Gwen Stefani, Triple M Nights with Dave Gleason. She is an absolute star, and she comes in at number two of Rock a Chick and Mondays, Gleeso, in the classic 9 at 9 tonight. We've had Kim Wilde, Veruca Salt, Alana Miles, Avril Lavigne, Shirley Manson, Suzanne Vega, Nina, and of course, Gwen Stefani.
1: Yeah, and it was a no-brainer, Tomo, for the number one, because this chick is as rock and roll as they come. To the extent that in 1989, at a Greenpeace Warriors press conference, she claimed that she once firebombed a McDonald's restaurant.
0: Hang on.
1: The following day, a McDonald's in Milton Keynes in England was firebombed, and Hind was threatened with legal action. That's because she's a confirmed and a very strident vegetarian. She decided to firebomb McDonald's, but was never caught for it.
0: Pretenders, don't get me wrong.
1: Responsibly.
0: Responsibly, if you could.

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0: Some brand new stuff. Aussie artist Red right there, Glayside. That is a hell of a song. That is called Messy. It is on the dominant series on Prime at the moment, Off Campus. Quite incredible. And we've got some more stats tomorrow night as well because...
1: What is it, Off Campus?
0: Off Campus it is called. It's a brand new series that is taking... It's basically Stranger Things for younger people as well. It is taking people by storm.
1: Right, so there'll be songs from the previous eras that are going to feature in this.
0: There you go, guys.
1: And it's not a cover of Lola Young's Messy, is
0: no,
1: it?
0: No, it's not.
1: Where is Lola Young?
0: Haven't heard from Lola in a while.
1: I'm not holding out any hope.
0: You're not?
1: No.
0: Okay, well, we can have a little bit of Lola to see us out, Gleeson. I'll see you tomorrow night.
1: Rock on.

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7: Oh, welcome to the show. I hope you had a fantastic weekend. It's Matty here with you. This is 2 hours of the best Australian music. Heaps of cool new releases we're getting at the moment. Super exciting. Yeah, it's all coming up. We celebrate the classics too with the Divinals, Men at Work, new music from Kingswood. From their number one Australian country album, Midnight Mavericks. Tame Impala 2 touring in October. We are talking 6 degrees of separation of the music industry. Lime Cordial, Ryan's, and Matt Corby. What do they all have in common? We'll find out from the band. Also, Diesel, he's been touring, working hard. New music from Old Mervs. This is Heavy in the Morning. Classics from Paul Kelly. And Sarah McLeod and Dallas Frasca teamed up as well. Called Till It's Gone, and that's going to play straight after Goanna's Solid Rock here on Triple M's Homegrown.

Diesel 2. We'll chat to Vance Joy. Get the intel on what it's like supporting some of the world's biggest names around the world, like Ed Sheeran, Taylor Swift, festival shows. But it's been a while. We're excited to welcome back new music from Old Mervs. Love tracks like Everyone Will See It, Forget It Too. One of our favourite two pieces, Adam Margaret River 2, a shout out. Just write really super catchy songs, don't they? Forget It, Sweetheart. They're currently touring in the States at the moment. Unfortunately, they've had to cancel and postpone a few shows due to some illnesses in the band. So fingers crossed, hope it all goes okay. They can get back and finish off that tour. Got some festival shows as well, and hopefully we'll get some more Aussie dates as well. Until then, it's new music from Old Mervs. This is Heavy in the Morning. New music for Triple M Time Gone.

0: Vance Joy's Fascination in the Dark on Triple M's Homegrown. Great to see him supporting Ed Sheeran, playing shows with Mia Ray not too long ago. We hope he comes back soon. He's based overseas. Hey, on this day, Rat Cats Don't Go Now went to number one on the Australian charts. Huge hit across the 90s in Australia. We'll get that on next. And Going Gangbusters on Netflix's Off Campus. Australian's own Red with Messi. We'll get Ice House on too. Nice mix of tracks. All play next in Triple M.
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7: Right around the country on the Triple M Network. Hope you're having a great Monday night. On the way from their number one album, Pacific Avenue, Things We Want to Say, and Spacey Jane. Coming home to play some massive shows November and December. We'll get on the cruel seat. Hear from your favourite artists too, like Ella Hooper from Killing Heidi will tell you how important Chrissy Amphlett was for her. Tame Impala too, they're touring in October. And a full circle moment that involves Lime Cordial, the Ryans, Matt Corby. And super producer Chris Collins. We've also got Cold Chisel playing after Yothu Yindi here on Triple M's Homegrown.

0: music of Triple M's Homegrown. That is The Ryans featuring Matt Corby, How to Breathe. That track is produced by super producer Chris Collins, who also produced Matt's latest album called Tragic Magic. And I tell you what, the 6 degrees of separation just keeps going, because I had The Ryans in not too long ago, and they were talking about their first ever headline show at the Enmore, which brought back memories.
1: One day we might get there. We saw our first show at the Enmore Theatre when we were like in year 8.
0: I think
1: it was
0: like
1: 4 to Lime Cordial, The Squeeze,
2: Time James Organ.
1: And Time James Organ. Yeah, and actually Tyne's guitarist was the producer who did this album.
2: And so, the past two EPs.
1: And the past two EPs.
2: We didn't know it yet.
1: So yeah, Chris Collins, producer, he was playing guitar for Tyne James Organ when we saw him when we were like 14. And then like years later, we met him again, didn't even put two and two together until eventually, I think I watched an old video of it and went, that's Chris on guitar. The guitar that he played is in some of the songs yeah. on the album. It's like full circle.
2: And
1: like,
2: now we're playing the Enmore.
1: And now we're playing the Enmore. Yeah, this massive like infinity loop that's like, yeah, the definition of full circle.
0: So cool, right? Full chat with The Ryans, you can find, just search Triple M's Homegrown on the Listener app. Here is Tame Impala, Elephant on Triple M.

0: Fiction. This is Triple M's Homegrown, and I love hearing stories about how certain Aussie acts have gone on to influence the next generation of artists. So, like the Divinyls and Killing Heidi. Here's Ella Hooper.
1: Chrissy Amphlett was so shocking, so groundbreaking. She would get up there doing this controversial stuff and acting like it wasn't controversial at all. Like it was just second nature. That, to me, is an amazing performer.
0: Ella and Chrissy, two of the greats. Hey, coming up, we've got The Cruel Sea, Better Get a Lawyer, new music from Spacey Jane. Coming home to play some massive gigs in November, December. We'll have to get them back on for co-host. Re-recording of Pete Murray's Better Days. And from their number one Australian album, Pacific Avenue, Things We Want to Say. Plays next on Triple M's Homegrown.
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0: should take this one, mate. My throat's a little hoarse.
1: Oh, your throat's
0: yeah, thanks, mate.
1: As I literally just said, I reckon it's sounding a little bit better.
0: I've got to look after mine.
1: Your back's sore. Okay. Welcome to the podcast. My voice is fucked. But hopefully if I go home, don't live with anyone, you know, all I have to do is speak to my three koalas. A night of silence, it should be back ready to roar next tomorrow.
0: Jesus, I didn't expect to get so sad in this podcast intro.
1: Enjoy.
2: Enjoy.
0: Yeah, poo to 4 p.m. It's poo and Jarch. Now.
1: Why do I have to be poo?
0: Because we're doing poo at 10 past two.
1: But it could be loo and poo arch.
0: It's, buddy, you're already there.
1: Or pook? Check. No.
0: Huh? Maybe I'll run this one, huh?
1: Well, I actually want to know this because usually we talk about poo and it's, you know, sort of funny or whatever, but it's quite educational for us, isn't it?
0: Yeah. Pretty funny too, though.
1: Okay.
0: So.
1: Poop it.
0: So we just thought, listen, there's been a bit of poo talk lately. I mean, yours is currently in the post.
1: And I just said earlier, I said, oh, I get mine back tomorrow.
0: Yeah, like you get it back.
1: I don't mean I get the poo back.
0: Oh, thank God.
1: It's like get the results.
0: The results, not the sample. Oh, bugger.
1: Here you go, Lou.
0: I was really looking forward to that.
1: 2 weeks later.
0: We'd set out a time and everything.
1: Yeah, we were going to faint. Oh, nah.
0: Now, listen up. These are some yarns we've got, Lulu.
1: Yeah.
0: On how often, and I want to read this to you. Would you allow me?
1: Please.
0: Because one would call you an inconsistent pooper.
1: You're dead right. You'll never know what you're going to get with me.
0: In the sense it could be 30 in a day or it could be none for 4 days.
1: Thanks for letting the whole of Australia know my poop schedules, Jack.
0: That is absolutely fine. Anyone? Oh, Heidi. Heidi's there. He'd have a mad poop schedule. Oh, yeah. Straight out the hindy.
1: Oh.
0: I'm happy with it. Okay, so guys.
1: He would be consistent though, I think.
0: How often should you actually be pooping? This is the yarn. So 1 to 2 a day is tied to a healthy gut microbiome.
1: Hmm.
0: 1 to 2 a day. Lulu, we might be on Struggle Street here.
1: Uh-oh.
0: During the day, the colon is usually more active. At night, it slows down. Thank Christ, otherwise.
1: You'd be pooping your bed.
0: Yeah, a lot of bed stuff.
1: Nobody wants poopy sheets.
0: And most are healthy adults. Food generally takes about 1 to 3 days to move. 1 to 3 days
1: what?
0: To move through the digestive tract for elimination. So
1: well, I guess that's why you see. 3 days.
0: Yeah, after a big weekend, the next from Monday to Wednesday, not great.
1: What are you seeing, Jack?
0: Inconsistencies, Louisa.
1: Uh-huh.
0: Mornings are the ideal time to go. Coffee and eating trigger and stimulate movement. Well, yeah. I think we all know that.
1: Coffee. Whoa!
0: A black coffee can quite often
1: really
0: get you going.
1: Yeah, you've got to know where the closest public toilet is for that.
0: Yeah, that is correct. Sometimes,
1: I know mine down pack, don't worry.
0: Yeah, I don't doubt that.
1: I know all of them.
0: I do not doubt that for a second.
1: You know, now, right by where we live, there's the cafe and then there's, I know. Oh, yeah, beautiful.
0: Oh, that
1: just
0: little block
1: case.
0: Right there.
1: Yeah.
0: Yeah. See, I'm more in tune with the land. I'm just like scrub, bush. You know what I mean?
1: Yeah. I do that too.
0: Yeah, and we keep getting caught. We're in a lot of trouble. Mm. We've got a court date coming up, remember?
1: We do. When is that? Next Wednesday?
0: Yeah, make yourself available. Now, Louisa, and everyone at home eating, listen in because it's going to really get you going.
1: Well, should they if they're eating?
0: Yeah. Especially if you're eating.
1: I can see it on the page. Don't.
0: Should be medium to dark brown. Soft but firm. So if you're currently pooing, check. Would you for me? Reach down, check that for me. And resemble, this is hilarious, a smooth log.
1: Oh, sounds like the name of a song that, like, what's his name?
0: Smooth Loganel.
1: Yeah, like Lionel Richie would say.
0: Loganel Richie.
1: Smooth log. You know, it's like sort of like 80s kind of like smooth song.
0: Yeah, I'm happy with it.
1: Mm.
0: So.
1: Well, that was quite educational, you know.
0: Yeah, Lily.
1: I'm pretty happy with it.
0: Listen, have we learnt?
1: I've learned a lot. I love the smooth log part. Beautiful image.
0: Australia, have you learnt?
1: Yes.
0: That was them, collectively.
1: Mm-hmm.
0: Well, there you go.
1: There you go. There's your poo at 10 past two.
0: It's Lou and Judge, Triple M. 2 to 4, it's Lou and Judge. How are we?
1: I forgot you were there.
0: Right next to you.
1: Literally, I was like, oh, what's that? Who's that? It's you.
0: Hey, you went on this today, by the way.
1: Yes, I am. I'm not joining in. Sorry. You're just on your own today, buddy.
0: All right. It's fine.
1: You're in little blue shorts. They are quite short. I don't know if that's appropriate to not be wearing undies.
0: Not a problem with me, kid.
1: But
0: Budgie smugglers wouldn't be a problem with me, kid.
1: Neither would a G-string.
0: Hey, no pads.
1: Doesn't matter around here.
0: Still need the binocs either way.
1: I find it such an ick when you see like a bloke walking around in a T-shirt and then undies.
0: It's like a shock. Toddler. It's a shocker look.
1: But I bet it's comfy.
0: It's unreal, yeah. But it's a shocker. Especially if you're arseless like me.
1: It's so true. Oh,
0: hairy pancake ass.
1: That made me laugh, my voice.
0: Okay, sorry. Anyway, okay. We're not here for that.
1: No, so I found something going around online. Most diabolical things your spouse did during labour.
0: Oh, you know.
1: So you're obviously having a child soon.
0: Yeah.
1: So I thought this might get you, I was about to say, in the mood. That's not the right word.
0: Not the right term, mate.
1: In the realm.
0: Or just in the spirit of having a child.
1: Because it's very soon.
0: Maybe this is learning for me.
1: Exactly.
0: Have we got thinking music?
1: Put him right on the spot.
0: Nah, it's all good.
1: Okay, they had to put me on hands and knees to get a good heart reading. My son was being difficult with a nurse resident and my mum in the room. My husband says, "Funny, that's probably how we got into this situation."
0: That is
1: so something you would do.
0: Yeah, that's a common pose.
1: Yeah. Some people use that daily. There's nothing wrong with it.
0: There's nothing wrong with it.
1: It's a wonderful.
0: It's wonderful.
1: It's a wonderful post. It's a
0: wonderful post. Yeah. It's great.
1: One of my top three.
0: Yeah, easily top two. Number one. My number one.
1: When my son came out, my husband said, "Isn't it crazy he went in a liquid but came out a solid?" These are all something you would
0: baked.
1: Say. Yes,
0: that's
1: Jack.
0: Why it's a bun in the oven.
1: Mm-hmm. It's a Betty Crocker cake.
0: Correct.
1: Mm-hmm. When I started to push the...
0: Hey, Betty Cocker. Way better. Way better. Next. Breathe.
1: When I started to push, the nurses were telling me to hold my breath, count and push. My husband passed out because he too was holding his breath. Still to this day, can't comprehend why he did that. He's going... Imagine it's your one moment, you need your husband there, and he just falls to the ground.
0: Mate, that's like... What is it? Pick me energy.
1: Yeah.
0: You know, have you seen that thing going all around online where it's like Harry Potter's the biggest pick me ever because he's always fainting and his scar's always hurting? Whenever something really good's going on, he's going, "Oh, my scar." It's like that husband. Hey, I'm here too, guys.
1: Yeah. Doof on the floor. Laughed when a male nursing student passed out from the trauma of watching me give birth in a Pedersen, no epidural situation. AKA not peaceful. My husband started laughing and said, babe, you saved that guy from choosing the wrong path in his medical career. Because he's just gone, get me out of here.
0: Not for him. I got a mate who boxes, who faints when he sees blood. My brother.
1: Wrong place to be.
0: Wrong sport.
1: Uppercut, hook, jab, cross, not his style.
0: That's it. Nice.
1: Last one. When my sister was born, my dad kept putting on tons of hand sanitizer, fearing he would bring in some disease. He put so much on that his hand started to get so inflamed he also needed to get hospitalized. Come on. Yeah. Mate, we just need you for the next few more hours.
0: Oh, yeah, mate, it's been happening for so many years. I'm sure the sanitizer.
1: Blowing up like Mickey Mouse hands at Disneyland. Oh.
0: Trying to hold his baby. Big inflated hands.
1: Probably quite good.
0: Yeah, he's like, "Oh, this is gorgeous. Ma'am, I think we're going to need to do something for these hands."
1: Well, let's do 133353. Yeah. What did your partner do while you were giving birth?
0: That feels right.
1: We got Danielle on the line. What happened?
2: My husband was in the bath with me while I was having a water birth, and he was watching the footy on his phone, and I'm in full-blown active labour, pushing this baby out.
1: Who was playing?
2: We go for Hawthorn. It was like a nothing game, start of the season, and this was when we were in our kind of going through our really bad phase. So
0: Danielle.
2: Yeah.
1: But Danielle. Also, even if it was a big game, watch the replays later, like you're giving birth.
0: Can I be honest?
2: I was not impressed, but I also was in too much pain to care, so.
1: Yeah,
0: I'm probably watching the footy.
1: No, you're not, Jack. I hope there's no TV screens in there for
0: If
1: you.
0: I'm in the bath with you, I think I'm allowed some screen time.
1: No, mate. No chance.
0: Danielle, thank you. Kaya, talk to us. Tell us your birth yarn, your labour yarn.
3: All right. So we actually did a few things. So partway through the night, I was on a yoga ball while I was in labour.
0: Yep.
3: And he said to me, perhaps I shouldn't be sitting down because the baby won't be able to come out.
1: Okay, doctor. Okay, doc.
3: The moment that the baby did come, he had to leave the room because he nearly passed out / vomited because it was so gross.
0: Okay. Yep. Yep.
3: And he still complains to this day about having to be up all night with me while I was in labour in the hospital.
0: Teaspoon of cement, big fella.
1: Yeah, gee, come on.
0: Gee whiz.
1: Look what you're doing.
0: You missed out on some beauty sleep, did you? I'll probably do the same thing.
1: No, you're making sure.
0: Yeah, I guarantee I'll say this at some point. Yeah, but I'm pretty tired too, babe.
1: You go, oh, my back's sore.
0: Oh, great. Oh. Thank you, Kaya.
1: Tracy.
4: Mummy and Daddy, how are we?
1: Hello, Trace.
0: You sweet little senorita.
4: Oh, poor Lou. Are you okay, love?
1: Yeah, you know, I'll be right. Just losing my voice left, right and centre.
4: So, Jeff, if I can give you one word of advice.
0: I'd love it, Trace.
4: Cover yourself up.
0: Okay.
4: Cover the downstairs area.
0: We talking hazmat suit sort of stuff?
4: I'm talking what they wear in the cricket. Cover the
0: okay.
4: area.
0: Yeah. You,
1: wait, I'm lost.
0: You're going to go for them.
4: Yeah, I went for it, all right.
0: Okay,
4: yeah.
0: bud. And, yeah, I was, and why did you?
4: Well, look, I was high as a kite on gas and, you know, like the doctor and the nurse were trying to keep my legs open and all of a sudden the pain kicked in and I accidentally grabbed him.
0: Yep,
4: so.
0: Yep, okay.
1: Oh, I thought that was the hand.
0: Okay, so I've got to wear a box.
1: Okay.
0: Into labour. Okay, Tracy, thank
1: you. That's good advice, Tracy.
0: That actually is the first time I've had that advice. That's great.
1: Okay.
0: Jane, talk to us.
5: So when you're there, make sure you have all of your focus on your wife because my husband's a tradie and him and the doctor were talking about the flooring and how the extension was going in the maternity ward, how they'd changed the hospital and wasn't that colour good and he think he'd laid the floor there. And I'm laying there going, is anyone paying attention to this baby that's coming out?
1: Hello, boys, over here.
0: I think
1: child incoming.
0: I think my wife would literally say, you'll be lying on the floor in a minute, mate, if you don't stop talking about the floor. Get over
1: that
0: here.
1: That tile over there is a bit uneven.
0: Yeah, I love that so much.
1: Great yarns.
0: I might just do what my old man did and just jump on the tractor.
1: No. Or you'd be ducking punches then, wouldn't you?
0: Yeah, it would be.
1: Hey, if you want to play you versus Lou, you probably win today because my voice isn't too great.
0: Mummy's in a bit of strife. Call us now, 133353, if you want to verse you and you versus Lou.
1: Mm-hmm.
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0: Oh, and up for grabs today, Lulu, $100 Donut King voucher.
1: Oh, I'd like to win that. I'm really going to put in 100%.
0: Yeah, put 1% in for every dollar that you can get for your voucher. It's a $100 voucher.
1: Yeah. Or
0: who's very good at maths?
1: 10%, because there's only 10 questions. 10% per question.
0: Hey, not hating it.
1: Yeah, it works.
0: In fact, loving it.
1: Yeah.
0: We got Connor on the line. How are you, Connor?
2: Yeah, g'day, g'day. Yeah, well, thank you.
0: Good, mate.
1: Okay, you sound much better than I do, Connor. I've lost my voice.
2: Yeah, I can hear that.
1: Yeah. Well,
0: have you got a joke for Connor?
2: I can't quite hear it, actually.
1: Have I got a joke for Connor?
0: Yep.
1: Knock, knock.
2: Who's there?
1: Con.
2: Con who?
1: Con artist, because you're a con artist on this quiz.
0: It's not your best.
2: That sucked.
1: Oh, Connor. Oh, far out. I was going to let you win, but now I'm not.
0: Okay, well, you've hyped her up, mate. Connor, I'm gonna read the questions. First to answer gets the point. There's no need to buzz. Are you ready, big fella?
2: Yeah, let's go for it.
0: Sound pumped.
1: Yeah, you sound real happy to be here.
0: Lulu, are you ready?
1: See.
0: Oh, she's gone bilingual for this one, mate. Now I'm scared. Well, in that case, you versus Lou begins in a 3, 2, 1. It's Tom Holland's birthday today. Which superhero does he play?
1: Superman.
0: Give Connor. Kalen Ponga is the captain of which...
1: Knight.
0: Giving it to Connor.
1: Oh.
0: In which town would you find the big banana?
1: Kosaba.
0: Correct, Lulu. The best a man can get is a slogan for which brand?
1: Dogs.
2: Lynx.
0: Dogs. Correct. You're close, Connor. It's Gillette. Harvard University is in which American state?
2: No idea.
0: Think about Boston.
1: Massachusetts.
0: Yeah, I'll give it to you. Pretty much gave it to you. Kendall Jenner has been spotted on dates with...
1: Jacob Elordi.
0: Giving it to Connor.
1: Well, don't.
0: How long? Let me finish.
1: No, because then if Connor jumps in...
2: I said it.
0: Yeah, he said
1: no,
0: it.
1: No, you didn't.
0: How long is a typical soccer half?
1: 45 minutes.
0: Yeah, Connor.
1: Oh.
0: Who played the role of Ferris Bueller in Ferris Bueller's Day Off?
1: Steve Carell.
0: It's Matthew Broderick. Which two colours mix to make pink?
1: White and red.
0: Yeah, it is. Jimmy Timbers. In which coastal town would you find the original Stone and Wood Brewery?
1: Byron Bay. Oh,
0: correct, Lulu.
1: I definitely
0: Holy dooly, what are we at there?
2: I think I got
0: four
2: up.
0: Four all.
1: Oh.
0: Okay.
1: What's Connor's last name?
2: Connor. Oh, we better do a sports question.
0: Okay, Connor. Who is, this will be a good one for you too, Lou, your favourite NRL player, Connor?
1: Kalen Ponga.
0: What did you say?
2: Cameron Munster.
0: Yeah, you get it.
1: Oh, holy dooly. Well done. Well done, Connor.
0: Yes.
1: Donuts for you, mate.
0: Yeah, mate. You've won a $100 Donut King voucher. Well done, mate. Hey, did someone say free donuts, Lulu?
1: Mm-hmm.
0: That's right. Donut King is giving away free hot cinnamon donuts this Friday, June 5th, to celebrate National Donut Day. Donut, miss out.
1: Mm-hmm.
0: Conditions apply. You've noticed me hobbling a little bit.
1: It's pretty hard not to. I won't say what it looks like.
0: It looks like, yeah, no, 3 p.m. hour. Yeah. Look, it looks like I might have been abducted by aliens and they've probed me in certain ways.
1: It can't, you're kind of walking like you should have a walking stick. Like you've got sort of like a lean to the left more.
0: I'm walking like this is my voice. Oh, g'day, mate. How are you? Oh, no, good to see you. No, good on you.
1: You go
0: and,
1: to the
0: and where
1: local...
0: have you been?
1: Cafe and they're like, hi, Bruce. And you're like, oh, just the usual. Yep. I don't even need to put on a...
0: No, you're fine.
1: My voice is perfect for it.
0: Yeah, okay, that's actually, you're already there. How are you, ladies? No, good to see you. So I've realised that I've just got a myriad of problems.
1: Mm.
0: So over Chrissy, me and the misso went for a bit of a trip, like a road trip, and I was seizing up and every stop I'd have to get out and I was like, the lower back was seizing up and then it goes up into my back, into my traps, into my neck. No matter what I did, I couldn't fix it. Turns out, because I've had a bung shoulder for the last 12 years, dislocate all the time, that I've been offsetting, you know, if I was doing weights or something, I would use my left a bit more, like heaps more. So I was offsetting so that my right, trying to protect my right
1: subconsciously. So then you're quite out of sync.
0: So I've twisted my whole hips.
1: Yeah.
0: So my hips are misaligned. I've come to learn.
1: That's why I said you've got to go to reformer Pilates.
0: I've got to do Pilates or something.
1: That, I'll take it. It'll really help.
0: Well,
1: even you out.
0: Grouse, because I need.
1: Yeah, we'll
0: I've
1: do
0: been
1: that.
0: Seeing this osteopath.
1: Scary.
0: Now,
1: not as scary as the chiropractor.
0: No, but still, he was like, mate, listen, you're completely buggered.
1: Mm-hmm.
0: He goes, I've got this thing. It's acupuncture, but with electrodes. So he gets the, I'm not joking. It's the most uncomfortable feeling. Like it shoots from my hips down into my feet. He gets the needles in that far. Like they get the needles in 3 inches.
1: Are they thin?
0: They're thin, but they go 3 inches into my hip.
1: What?
0: And then they connect them to electrodes. And they give me a little power board with knobs. And it goes from 0 to 10. And then I electrocute myself.
1: But what is it? Does it twist your body back?
0: It breaks down the muscles so that it's loose enough to then I can start doing exercises to bring them back or whatever.
1: Can you bring it in? I want to have a go.
0: It is so aggressive.
1: I want to try it.
0: But I get pretty proud of myself because the first time I did it, they told me, they said, mate, it's 0 to 10. They go, first session, you're probably maxing 3, 4. I pumped it to 8.
1: At least you're doing it yourself. You know, when you're out correct. Of control,
0: yes.
1: Then you're like, oh, I hate this, but you're in control of doing what you want.
0: I pushed it too far today and my hip was straight up. I was going,
1: help me.
0: So now he goes, mate, every step you take for the next 48 hours, you'll think of me. And he was dead right. I cannot walk.
1: I saw you walking to get water before. I was like, look at that loser. I was just literally sitting back in my chair like.
0: Every time I get up, I go, and I go, water. I'll go get a water.
1: Are you going to be able to go to the gym? No, you just go for a walk or something.
0: But this is the, oh, God, in my old age.
1: It hurts to breathe.
0: No, I buggered my pec at my chest.
1: Mate, I reckon
0: boxing yesterday.
1: I reckon you lay off the 75 hard for maybe 2 days. Just give it a rest. Just give it a rest. I'm breaking down with my voice. You're breaking down with your body.
0: We're gone.
1: Just give it a rest, mate.
0: Anyway.
1: But hey, I've got a good idea. Let's play Convergence.
0: That'd be good.
1: I think I've got a good idea to
0: That'd
1: start.
0: That'd be good. Lou and Judge. For your early drive home, it's Lou and Judge on Triple M. Now, we love this game, don't
1: yeah,
0: we?
1: Yeah, let's get into
0: let's
1: it.
0: Let's get into it. Game.
1: Fun.
3: 3, 2, 1. Convergence.
1: Last time we played this, didn't we get it bang on the first one?
0: We actually,
1: when we get it the first time, it's not really like it. You have to play a game.
0: It's still incredibly, it's so impressive
1: it is.
0: That we're forced to do it again because it's the break you go for 10 seconds.
1: Yeah, then we'll be like, you're done. But also it's because we spend so much time together each week.
0: That's correct.
1: That we'd spend more time together than we would with our partners.
0: 100%.
1: Like it's pretty absurd.
0: No, it's caused but real issues in my home life.
1: Same as mine. Yeah. Should we call them?
0: Not now. The nation doesn't need to hear that.
1: Ow!
0: So, you're okay.
1: Keep
0: hitting
1: myself on that bloody thing.
0: Let me explain Convergence. Let me explain Convergence. It's pretty simple. Lou and I have an element of telekinesis. We've got Digilock as a special guest in the studio. Digi, say hello.
4: Hello, everyone. Thank you for having me.
0: He basically counts us in. We then say whatever the first word that comes to our mind is. For example, count us in, hypothetically.
4: 3, 2, 1.
0: Lamp. Pink. Lamp, pink. Now we've got to find the most common ground word that we can to the point that we eventually get the same word.
1: Mm-hmm.
0: Let's play for realsies.
1: Okay.
0: We don't muck around here.
1: Okay.
0: Are you ready, big horse?
4: I'm ready.
0: Count us in, kid.
4: 3, 2, 1.
0: Water.
1: Needle.
0: Water.
1: Oh,
0: water.
1: Yes. Okay. Ooh, ooh, ooh, ooh.
0: Okay.
1: Yep.
0: Count us in, big horse.
1: That works, buddy.
4: 2, 1.
0: Squid.
1: Oh, well, no. One job, DJ.
0: What about his gamut about how easy this job was before he came in?
1: He's gone.
0: He was like, this is so easy.
4: Okay, here we go.
0: Count us in.
1: Now we've got a
0: needle and water.
1: Needle and water, yep.
4: 3, 2, 1.
0: Pin.
1: Test. Ooh, pin test.
0: Okay.
4: 3, 2, 1.
0: Allergy.
1: Blood.
0: Okay. Count us in.
4: 3, 2, 1.
0: Hay fever.
1: Ooh.
4: And 3, 2, 1.
0: Bread.
1: Nostrils.
0: Bread and nostrils.
4: And 3.
0: Okay.
4: 2, 1.
0: Flower. So you've gone. Okay, flower.
1: And
0: well, hold on. You didn't have one.
1: No.
0: This is not our best show.
1: No, it's not. Okay.
0: So we're gonna go back to bread and nostrils.
1: Okay.
4: Here we go.
0: All right, go.
4: Three.
0: Count us in quicker.
4: Three, two, one.
0: Baguette. Wait. Okay.
4: Three, two, one.
1: Croissant. Bake.
4: Three, two, one.
1: Almond.
4: French almond. Three, two, one.
0: Nut.
1: Nut.
0: Oh. Nah. Oh, today's not our day, kids.
1: Jesus. In my head, that was not the word that I'd thought of. But I was just like looking at you. Nah.
0: You also went, ah. Okay.
1: Yeah.
0: Okay.
1: I think we'll have to call it a lose today. Call it a lose?
4: Three, two.
0: Yeah, go, count us in, count us in.
4: Three, two, one.
0: Paper. Oh, damn it. Okay. That'll do. For your No Undie Monday, it's Lou and Jarch on Triple M. Now, Lulu.
1: Mm-hmm.
0: We want to play this guessing game.
1: Yes, so it's a viral trend going around on TikTok, and you pretty much just call someone and go, guess what happened? And then they hopefully go along with it and create this whole elaborate story that is not true at all. Like they've made up completely in their brain.
0: We want them to control the narrative, essentially.
1: Yeah, it's quite an insight into people as well.
0: Yeah, it is.
1: Like, I reckon if you did it to me, who knows? There'd be no limits. Oh, the sky's just... the sky's the limit, the star's the limit.
0: Not the sky, buddy.
1: Yeah.
0: There you go.
1: There you go.
0: Look at you.
1: Who's clever?
0: You.
1: Me. But we thought we'd do Violet, so she works with us at We Mean Well, our podcast, and she's very onto it, but also loves to be in the know, like, she loves a bit of goss.
0: I just think Vi's good because she gets excited. Yeah. She's very excitable, and I can just say, I say the dumbest shit to her when I walk into our podcast studio.
1: Yeah.
0: She goes, darling.
1: Yeah, she'll,
0: Darling, are you serious?
1: She'll answer the
0: phone. Mate.
1: Darling.
0: So, hopefully I haven't shot myself in the foot because I've cried wolf so many times.
1: Yeah.
0: But she's so gullible that I don't think I have.
1: Okay.
0: I'm going to call her now.
1: Call her on your phone, though. It's like
0: I will. Yep. Okay. I'll call her now.
5: Hello.
0: Hello, darling. How you going?
5: I'm good. How are you going?
0: I'll be quick. Guess what?
5: What?
0: Yeah, you got to guess.
5: Huh?
0: You got to guess.
5: Steph's in labor. I don't know why you would be calling me.
0: Mate. No, I'm doing the rounds.
5: What's
0: she's literally sitting here. She's sitting here panting, huffing and puffing. How did you know? She tell you?
5: What is going on? Is Jeff really in labor?
0: Yeah.
5: No. What?
0: She is.
5: Do you think you're going to have a baby?
0: Yes.
5: Why are you calling me, you weirdo?
0: Guess.
5: Okay, you're calling me because you need me to sort out work for the week. You're, and forever.
0: That is my, that's why you're my angel. 100%.
5: Okay. Wow. Okay. That's fine. That's dying. You're about to have a baby. Don't worry about anything else. Okay.
0: No, I got it.
5: No. Oh my God. You'll be fine. Everything else is fine. This is like, I don't know whether you're having me on or not. I'm too confused and I'm just so conflicted. I'm anxious. I'm crying. I don't know what to do.
0: Okay.
1: Sorry, Violet.
0: So basically,
1: it's a dream.
5: Well, you're not. Are you having me on?
0: Yes, why?
5: Oh,
0: now I feel bad.
5: I was going to cry.
1: Oh, no.
5: Sorry. I'm going to cry. No, that's really mean.
0: No, this is the thing, Violet. They've made me do this game where you've just got to say guess and the person creates their own narrative and I've just got to keep telling you to guess.
1: That was pretty
0: So when you went straight for Steph's in labor, I was like, I can't do this one.
1: I know. I was almost thinking like, oh, do we pull back here?
5: That's, no, don't. I'm so anxious just then. I was like, why is she in labor and he's freaking out about work? Don't worry about work.
0: You're one of the great weapons of all time, Vi.
1: I love you. I was like, careful, she might reveal
5: deleting
1: one of our secrets.
5: Deleting your number and blocking you. Okay, bye, I hate you.
0: Bye.
1: Because she can't hear me.
0: Oh, yeah.
1: Because she can't hear me.
0: Yeah, I was thinking because it goes in there, she could hear you. No, it doesn't work like that. Oh, well, I've just ruined a relationship.
1: Yep.
0: Slow and judge, dribble it. She's about that time.
1: Well, it's probably a good thing that I go and rest my voice.
0: I think it's a good thing I go and rest these hips too. And
1: yeah.
0: Because
1: those hips don't lie, sister.
0: They do. They've been lying to me for 12 years that they're straight.
1: I don't think you should go to the gym.
0: My hips came out of the closet.
1: Your hips are on the Shakira movie. I mean, video clip.
0: You're okay. Just breathe.
1: You know, it's a good thing I live on my own. Because now I've got no one to talk to. Well, I do.
0: You got those eight cats.
1: No, I've got three stuffed koalas.
0: Why is that?
1: I guess they need a hello.
0: Why
1: They need a welcome home.
0: That's way sadder than eight cats. Jesus.
1: I'd way prefer three stuffed koalas and eight cats.
0: I'd way prefer eight cats.
1: Each to their own.
0: I know. Correct.
1: That's why we're not the same person.
0: That's a great point. Now, listen, we played a bit of Roll With It last week.
1: Who was I?
0: You were an Irish lady. Now, I think
1: and
0: you were
1: a great one at that.
0: I believe you're a drunk Irish lady. That's correct. You're a drunk Irish lady. Now, we've had some DMs about your little performance, haven't we?
1: Why have we put that online?
0: Haven't we, bud?
1: No.
0: Absolutely massacred it, Lou.
1: Ah.
0: Lou, have you never heard an Irish person speak? That was three accents in one.
1: I'm talented. I'm creative. I let the juices flow.
0: It was Indian, Jamaican, and a little bit Irish all in one.
1: Sorry for Jamaican, you crazy.
0: Going Jamaican, this is another one. Going Jamaican during an Irish accent is wild. Hold on. Shh. Before we leave you, Australia, you sweet little senoritas. Lulu, I want you to go into the depths of all of your acting skills, the depths of your knowledge. You've got a bit of Irish husk to you today.
1: Lost my voice.
0: Yeah. You're an old Irish farmer. Dublin way, just the outskirts of Dublin. But the cities have been encroaching on you, so you've still got your plot of land. The sheep have gotten out over those shitty rock walls. And you're fuming. And you're trying to get your dog, your shepherd, Bessie, to get the sheep bloody back in the yard.
6: Bessie.
0: Right.
6: Bessie.
0: Yeah, right.
6: Get over here. I told you I want potatoes for dinner and you're taking too long getting my sheep back. I want my sheep back.
0: You're going Scottish.
6: No, I'm not, Jack.
0: They want your sheep back.
6: I want my sheep back. These bloody townies, they won't let me have me life. I just want my potato soup.
0: That's Northern England.
1: Say that, babe. Each French. Their own. Cousy, cousy.
0: Some other language.
1: Whatever.
0: Anyway, thanks for listening, guys. We'll see you tomorrow for Chewbacca Tuesday.
6: I want my potato.
0: That is beautiful stuff, Lulu. See you tomorrow for Chewbacca Tuesday.
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8: Oh, yes it is. Yes. And we got Jace on the line, fat.
14: From Mathoura, Jimmy Boy, just up there on the Murray River. G'day, Jace.
15: Hey, Fat King of Kings, how are we going?
14: Going well, mate. What's happening in Mathoura?
15: Well, I'm 55 years old, mate. I'm still running around in the twos for Mathoura, and we had our first win in 728 days on Saturday.
13: You're unbelievable. Oh.
14: Hey. Well, who did you beat?
15: Toke.
14: Toke them all.
15: Yep.
14: They're on the river too.
8: No, thank you, Bill. Just some it's a nice geography there.
14: Oh. How many people live in Mathoura?
15: Oh, a few hundred. There's only one pub now.
14: The pastoral?
15: No, the middle, yep. The pastoral, yep.
14: Yeah, good.
8: No.
14: Good joint.
8: All right, stay there, Jace. So we've worked out the geography of that part of the world.
14: Yeah.
8: Oh, Tone on the
16: that's
8: line.
16: New Bunches, isn't it?
14: No, that's Deniliquin, old Bunches.
8: hello, Tone.
17: Come on. G'day, Jimmy. G'day, William.
14: You're on, Tony.
17: G'day, how are you, boys?
14: You're good. Where are you from, Mathoura?
17: Mate, I'm from Mathoura. I actually watched Jason win his game of football, and it was tremendous.
14: Oh, wow. Really?
17: Yeah.
14: What were you doing?
17: I've got another brag.
14: Oh, right.
17: Another
14: on, then.
17: Brag.
14: Yep, go on.
17: My 15-year-old son passed away 5 years, got killed in a car accident 5 years ago.
14: Yeah.
17: And on Saturday, we had a tribute match for him against Tokemon Seniors. And, mate, it went off like a hoot, and I got all the support from Tokemon, president, clubman.
14: Great.
17: And it was the best day ever.
13: You're so well done.
14: So sorry to hear that. What town are you from then, Tone?
17: I'm from Mathoura.
14: Oh, sorry, you were there too. Right. Yeah. And they played Toke, of course. Oh, played that's Toke, fantastic, mate. Well done. Yeah.
8: Well done to everyone.
14: Exactly.
17: It was well done to everybody involved. It was very much appreciative by all clubs.
14: Good on you, Tone. Good
8: on you, Tone. Stay on the line, mate. Yep. Love that. Yeah. Marco's there.
14: Marco.
18: G'day, Jim, Fat, Rabs. How are we?
19: Good, thank you, Marco.
14: We're all good.
18: Marco,
14: what have you done?
18: I'm just bragging. I've done a better job than JB. On the weekend, I cut about 3 or 4 metres of firewood and split it all by hand.
13: What?
14: Oh, Jim,
8: you wouldn't have cut it by hand.
18: Yeah, cut it with the chainsaw by hand.
8: I'd say that would have been chainsaw, yes.
18: And well, yes.
14: And then split it with the splitter.
8: Is it rock? You had a block splitter? what did you actually do by hand, Marco?
18: Well, split it by hand, not the hydraulic one, just with a log split up.
8: Righto, very good.
14: All right, then, good on
8: you, Marco. You and I know how hard a work that is, Marco.
14: Oh, no.
18: Well, I'll put you to shame, JB.
14: Wouldn't be hard.
18: Just not, Just not stacking it.
8: Through my bloody ton too, Mark. I'm going to have to go again, which really annoys me. All right, stay on the line.
14: Stop using the heater.
8: We got Al.
14: Big Al.
12: Hey, how are you guys?
14: How you going, Big Al?
12: Yeah, pretty good, thanks.
14: What do you got for us?
12: I've got to brag. In the last 3 years, I've had two ankle surgeries, a knee surgery, and a hip replacement.
14: Wow.
12: And on the weekend, I went for a 50-meter run, and I'm now getting everyone at home to call me Gout.
8: Awesome. Well
14: two
8: done.
14: Ankles, a knee, and a hip.
8: And a hip, yep.
12: Yeah, only 40 as well.
8: What'd you do to create all that havoc in your body, Al?
12: A life of sport, mate.
14: Yes,
8: righto. It happens. Yeah, well, Bill and I have done that too. And
14: well, actually, fat's
8: out one ankle, and that's all.
14: Yeah.
8: Now, all right, stay there.
14: Lucas.
8: Lucas.
14: Yes. Hello, Lucas.
16: Fat Skinny, how we doing, guys?
14: Fat Lucas. Skinny are good. Went to war.
16: You guys that don't understand this, you know what the private school fees are like nowadays.
8: Yes, well, we do.
16: My oldest nonce has gone and got himself a
14: scholarship.
16: Academic scholarship. Yeah.
8: Oh, yeah. Oh, unbelievable.
14: How do you do that? A scholarship in?
16: At school, for high school. He's got it across the board, and he's got it because he's had such good grades the last, what, 3-4 years.
8: Oh, that's bloody that good. My really idiot good. Sons were nowhere near a scholarship for anything, and I paid full tote for all four.
14: Same.
8: All four.
14: Same, Jim. Don't worry about that.
8: Now I look at all four of them and wonder why I spent a cent on any of them. Any.
14: Danny's there. They went to school with the group they went to school with. Hello, Danny boy.
19: Hey, how we going, boys?
14: What do you got, Danny?
19: I just had my 60th birthday party on the weekend.
14: Oh, whereabouts? You're so
19: unbelievable. In Bendigo.
14: Yeah.
19: So I gave everybody a bowl opener, corkscrew bowl opener.
14: Everyone?
19: Everyone.
14: That's kind of weird.
8: What, did it have your name on it or something, Dan?
19: It sure did. You know, I got the idea from Daisy Thomas got his confiscated in bloody Live Golf or some bloody joint.
14: Oh,
8: yeah. Okay.
19: Getting on the aeroplane.
20: From the Ministry of Crab.
14: Oh, the Ministry of Crab one. That's right.
19: That's where I got the idea from. Anyway, and Jack Chris Uncle, one of my best mates, he was there.
14: Chris Uncle?
20: Right. Jack Crisp's Uncle.
19: Chris,
14: I thought his name was Jack Crisp Uncle.
19: Jack. Jack's Uncle.
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23: I just got word too, Lammy, our dog not dead. Okay. So the dog sitter said it was all going fine.
24: Okay, what's happened? Have I missed something?
23: Just randomly got a text saying that Kevin's fine. I just thought I'd let you know because we've got house sitters. We've got house sitters, and Kev did not die overnight, so we're good.
24: Look at you giving the do not resuscitate Kev a little babysitter for the weekend. That's lovely.
23: Correct. He's got someone. Hey, Lammy, if you had to think off the top of your head, just a couple of icks, just an ick or two, just anything that's sitting on top of the dome.
24: Cyclists wearing lycra and walking into a cafe in like a pack. Ordering coffees and also just taking over all of the road, like stick in your cycling lane.
23: Yeah. Is it the, so the cycling part with their lycra, is it the shoes that go click, click, click, click, click like horses, or is it the actual cockpit?
24: It's cockpit.
23: Yeah, okay.
24: It's all of it. It's the clicky shoes and it's also the padded bum. I just imagine Ryan Daniels in lycra and it gives me the ick.
23: Yeah, that's a massive ick. Well, I hit the climax of X yesterday.
24: Oh, God.
23: Because as we spoke a little bit earlier about me landing the plane, 50% of men believe they can land a passenger jet.
24: Yeah, you can't.
23: I am one of them. Unfortunately, yesterday, the opportunity did not arise. Mm. But there must have been, and people must have thought it was a little bit hairy there for a minute, because the greatest ick of all time is as we were nose down, I would say to the pilots, I reckon a fraction two nose down.
24: Oh, you're giving feedback.
23: Probably hit too hard, I reckon.
24: Oh. You're giving but feedback as we to the landed, okay.
23: Well,
14: oh my God.
23: It was clear skies, not much turbulence, seemed to bounce around the runway a bit. Anyway, as we landed, the biggest ick in the entire world.
14: Well, I know.
24: Oh, I know what you're going to say.
23: The entire world, bar none. Hey, cyclist, you're going to have your cockpit. Mm. I'll give you that.
24: Yeah.
23: Is the round of applause.
24: Nah, no.
23: As we land, mate, he didn't land it in the Hudson River.
24: Correct.
23: He landed it on a runway.
24: Correct.
23: It's perfect conditions.
24: We don't get a round of applause for finishing a show. You know what I mean? Oh. Like, they're just doing.
23: No, Christ, they're done.
24: Exactly. I hate that. And you know what? The only time that people I find a lot of people in Europe, when you're on those connecting flights and landing in Europe, a lot of clappers, of clappers. And there was only one time I think I got involved. It was when I genuinely thought I was going to die. The turbulence was insane. I'm pretty sure we did a backflip or a barrel roll, as they would have said. In fact, you were probably flying the plane.
23: My mate Bebo did his barrel roll.
24: And I just genuinely thought like we were going to die. And we landed the plane and everyone started clapping just because we were still alive.
23: The time the plane fell out of the sky coming back from South Africa and the food trolley hit the roof.
24: Oh, my God, really?
23: And yeah, I thought I told you this. So, you know, we were flying home from South Africa and the plane fell out of the sky. And they were doing the food service and the food hit the roof. Everything hit the roof. Everyone was covered in the soup. I had P&M soup dripping off the beak. Like,
24: yum. I would have been like, extra meal.
23: Everyone lost it, like everything. Like, and once it came to, you probably fell out of the sky for literally a second or two, whatever. But that was enough for everyone. And the pilot was like, unfortunately, you may have noticed we hit some turbulence. And unfortunately, due to the turbulence, we will not be serving food. I was like, no shit, mate. It's on the roof. We dead set didn't have any food all the way back.
24: So there were no backups?
23: No, well, it was breakfast or whatever, but no. Nobody the whole thing hit the roof.
24: Eggs.
23: Anyway, so when you land and you're landing just a missionary, it was missionary, like Melbourne, and nothing went wrong, save your applause.
24: Yeah, please.
23: For the moment I take over and put the big bird down.
21: 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Triple M.
23: Now, Lambie, you know I'm in Melbourne. We've mentioned that before.
24: Yes.
23: And I must say, I did say this morning, the dog sitter who's staying at our place, Kevin's thriving.
24: Yeah, great. I'm glad that you got him a little babysitter for the weekend because you've got a do not resuscitate necklace around his neck. So I just thought you'd be like, fend for yourself, Kev.
23: No, we did that once. We didn't do it once. Someone's meant to take him and he barked a bit. So we know. And certainly people move into the house, which is lovely. Give a dear old Kev. So I'm in Melbourne. I came here this morning. Melbourne I don't particularly like. I'm not a big fan of the joint, to be honest with you. On the way to work this morning, I had 6 machete fights and torched one bottle shop. So, but that's what you do in Melbourne. You just fight for your life with a machete and burn down whatever you want, really.
24: It seems to be on the news a lot, I fear.
23: Yeah. I walked down the street with a couple of jerry cans. Yeah. Oops, I'm going to burn this joint down. Let's just see. So anyway, I don't like Melbourne. Now, I'm taking the boys to the MCG tonight for their first game at the G, so they'll enjoy that. That's Geelong v Carlton. So they're looking forward to that, I'm sure. But there's one thing. There's one thing that they do in Melbourne that they do much better than WA. Much better than WA. Now, I'm all for the Dolphins. We love the Dolphins. I love Dolphins. There we go. We save the Dolphins at every opportunity. Maybe not Suzu. Remember Suzu?
24: Is he the one in Japan?
23: The horny one in Japan.
24: I do remember.
23: He's attacked 45 swimmers in his time, delivering bites, broken bones. He's just a bottlenose dolphin that's a little bit sexually frustrated, they say. So I could do without Suzu. Mm-hmm. He's probably about the only dolphin I don't want to save.
24: Suzu's you save on a rainy day. He gets frizzed up.
8: Thunderstorms out.
23: Jorge's cousin, Horney. Anyway, so as I say, I'm all for saving the dolphins and the plastics and whatnot. So, but there's one thing that they have not converted in Victoria, which we have in WA. They still use the plastic coffee cup lid.
24: Oh.
23: The takeaway cup is not drowned in those sobby, stinky coffee cup lids we get in Western Australia. I get it. Not great for the dolphins.
24: I get it.
23: Dolphins, no good.
24: Yeah, they don't like it.
23: Me in the morning coffee.
24: Love it.
23: Delicious. Oh, but I can see this lid here. And it is, there's not anything, there's no sog to it.
24: See it through the through your camera and it still looks crisp. Yep. And I can hear it. And you know what? Because usually you make my coffee in the morning, so I have to stop off and get a coffee. And it was just, it had melted into the coffee by the time I even got to bloody work. It's so, and the stain it has around because you take a few sips and then sips and then it melts.
23: And then your lips get a bit claggy as well. So I must admit, other than fighting for my life with a machete and burning down every second bottle shop in Melbourne, the plastic cup lids, and apologies again to the dolphins. Yeah. I do enjoy a whale too, so apologies to the whales. But the joy I got this morning drinking out of a coffee cup, and people see me and they go, gee whiz, that's Greta Thunberg Jr. over there. Like they think I'm the
24: Green
23: second
24: thumb,
23: coming.
24: Sort of,
23: Green thumb Alice. The plastic coffee cup lid.
24: Yeah.
23: is one of life's small joys.
24: And hopefully, considering that you've enjoyed now a coffee with a plastic lid, hopefully the dolphin you got was Suzo.
23: Suzo, you can't keep attacking the swimmers. No. 45 swimmers he's tried to dry up.
24: So you're actually doing everyone, all the swimmers in Japan, a favour by having a plastic lid this morning. So you're welcome.
23: What about Suzo? They reckon Suzo, to excuse his behaviour, he might be play biting. He's having a little nibble on the ear. He's heard that a bit of foreplay. He's just nibbling on an ear. That's fine. Don't be so. Just because you can't withstand a little bit of a nibble from Suzu.
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0: Triple M.
24: Xavier, 5:20 yes. this morning, I had to pull into the petrol station.
23: What's happened, Lammy?
24: To fill up my car. But also, you usually make me a coffee in the morning. But
23: did that throw you off your game?
24: Yeah, but because you're in Melbourne, I had to go and get a coffee from the petrol station. I thought I'll fill up while I'm here. How's just quickly, the lovely guy at the counter making my coffee, he was just like, do you like mocha? Like, I can make one especially for you. Mm-hmm. For learning.
23: What's a mocha?
24: I think it's got a bit of chocolate through it, like a bit of chocolate coffee. Yeah.
23: If I was going to flirt, I'd just go something a little bit more mainstream.
24: Like what? I don't know. It was flirting, and just stick to the skinny flat white that I've ordered and pop a move on because I'm running late. But
23: so, Lam, every morning when I make a coffee for you, I flirt by drawing a picture on top.
24: Correct. Which has been you trying to open the Strait of Hormuz. It's been a fork. So, remember the day you made a fork, and I was like, it's a fork, and it was like nailed it. Anyway, we've got sidetracked. But when I pulled into the petrol station, it's 5:20 in the morning. It's done.

0: man in his, I don't know, 60s, maybe 70s. Okay. And my podcast is blaring. Now I'm listening to Still Not Straight, by Tessa and Shannon. Anyway, and, because I'm quite deaf, I really crank up the volume. Oh, so I listen, to quite loudly. You know, when you stop your car and I open my door to get out, but your car's continues to go, like what you're listening to, whether it's a radio or a podcast, it still continues to play. So I've opened it, my car door, and this is blaring so loudly before my car cuts out.
1: Welcome back to Still Not Straight. I'm here with my beautiful co-host, Shannon J, and I'm Tessa Bonar. Hazza is my middle name.
2: Boom.
0: Oh, car cuts out. They're gals.
2: Ching, ching. And Hazza Bonar.
0: Literally. And the guy next to me, he goes, "Oh," and I've gone, "Morning, morning." But how's that? A lesbian with a middle, with a last name Bonar.
2: And middle name Hazza Bonar.
0: Sure, she doesn't.
2: Well, no, certainly she doesn't. Certainly has nothing to do with Hazza Bonar.
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2: Oh, Lammy, big day for our family, especially M's brother and sister-in-law and whatnot, because they've got a beautiful son by the name of William.
0: Mm-hmm.
2: Beautiful daughter, Lizzie, as well.
0: Yeah, of course.
2: Lizzie, you're not part of this combo.
0: Okay. Lizzie, you step to the side.
2: Lizzie, get your school dress ready. You're going to school. So they've got a two-year-old son called William, who has actually done his first ever modelling shoot during the week.
0: Really? And I've seen William, and he is a little good looker.
2: He's a cute little rooster. So it's 65 Roses Day, Lammy, today, which each year I talk about it, because 65 Roses Day is in relation to cystic fibrosis.
0: Of course.
2: So Will, little two-year-old Will, has cystic fibrosis, so he's a CF little baby. Got it originally, obviously at birth, but was living in Broome. Something wasn't quite adding up. Em's mum was the first of, like, the inner sanctum to go, "Oh, geez, I just, something doesn't sit right." Had that mother's instinct about it all. Anyway, so unfortunately, he was diagnosed with cystic fibrosis. Mm. So that impacts 3,500 Australians. And I was at the ball. Remember the ball that I lost my voice?
0: Where you bought the salmon gum bowl in an auction?
2: Unbelievable. I've now got that sitting at the front door for car keys and
0: perfect.
2: Stuff. Beautiful
0: right.
2: ball.
0: Perfect.
2: And you should say, you put the keys in, they slide down like a slippery dip.
0: Well, that's what happens to the salmon gum bowl.
2: Anyway, so 65 Roses Day, and it's called 65 Roses Day because it involves a young lad by the name of Ricky back in 1965. He had cystic fibrosis, and at the age of 4, his mother was desperately trying to raise funds and awareness and making multiple phone calls. Anyway, Ricky was asked his mum, "You know, why do you work for 65 Roses?"
0: Oh, so, I see.
2: Yes, youngsters who do have cystic fibrosis, it's often easy to say 65 Roses. So that's where the day stems from. And, of course, today is 65 Roses Day. So you'll see people randomly out in force selling roses. Now, Lem, you've looked behind the screen. I've tucked something there for you.
0: Oh, there's a beautiful pink rose. Oh, my God, these roses are really nice, by the way.
2: That is a lovely rose. So that's a light pink rose, Lammy. So what I would like to say.
0: Yes.
2: The roses were hand-drawn by children living with cystic fibrosis on my sheet here.
0: Yeah.
2: So the pink, light pink flower, would you say it's a light pink flower?
0: Definitely
2: for you?
0: Is.
2: That's a sign of appreciation, happiness, and elegance.
0: And you know what? I am happy, I'm appreciative, and I'm an elegant gal.
2: With the new hair?
0: I am elegant.
2: I had a line through elegance, and then you had the hair done. I was like, nah, bring elegance back out. Elegance is back. So, I had that ball the other day, and it's best described around cystic fibrosis. It's to do with your lungs and breathing and whatnot. When people, and the medication is going gangbuster, which is wonderful. So life expectancy has gone from, 20s to 40s to 50s and the medicine's going incredibly well. But it's described as, when you lose your breath and you go, try and breathe, take your breath out and then try and take another breath.
0: Yes.
2: That's how it's explained what trouble with breathing is around cystic fibrosis is once you breathe in.
0: Oh, God.
2: And you can't breathe out.
0: Yep.
2: So, to those guys suffering from it, the research and the money being raised is extraordinary. And today is a day we think of those people with cystic fibrosis, 3,500 Australians, and one just happened to be my little nephew, Will. So if you do see photos of him too, that's Big Will.
0: Give it a like. And also get yourself a rose today,
2: yes,
0: for sure.
2: Absolutely, if you can. Absolutely. They're beautiful roses. If you can afford one, it's a donation, of course. So please, if you do see them, grab one.
5: They'll be sold everywhere, pretty much around the whole of Perth and around the metro area. Also, you can go to

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0: Oh, Brian, so are you 8 years old?
1: I was 8 years old. Year three from
0: memory.
1: Amazing.
0: Yeah. And how long was your acting career for?
1: I did that miniseries.
0: Yes.
1: And then after that, the roles offers just came flying in.
0: I imagine so, yeah.
1: Flying in. Yeah. And I did a commercial for ice creams, which I don't think ever aired. Mm. And that was it. I think that was
2: it. Hey, Rhino, were you paid?
1: Yes, was paid. Oh, yes.
0: Did your parents sneak it away in a little trust fund thinking, oh, that'll build and by the time he's 21, we'll let the boy grow his wings?
1: No, I think it was shot for the ABC, so I probably got about $35. So I don't think there was any wing growing.
3: Yeah, that's a lot of money.
0: Say that the offers were rolling in.
1: They weren't. No, they didn't. No. Oh. I don't think I really hit the notes. I was 8 years old. It's hard.
0: I thought it was a brilliant performance.
1: Did you really?
0: From what I've seen on YouTube. Yeah.
1: Well, sometimes it's best to quit while you're ahead.
0: Yeah. Okay.
1: So, well, the ice cream commercial.
0: I wouldn't say you're ahead though at 8 years old. I mean, I would say your life is ahead of you.
1: True. The ice cream commercial was a good one because I can't remember the brand.
0: Well, it didn't air.
1: Well, it should have. There must have been an issue because, and I can't remember the brand of the ice cream. I'm assuming it was a WA brand because it was shot here.
0: Memorable.
3: Like a Peter's.
1: But there was a bunch of kids. There was probably about 15, 20 of us, and it was a tug of war. And whoever won the tug of war won the ice cream.
0: Yeah, but where were you in the line of the tug of war?
1: I feel like I was maybe either at the end or the middle. I wasn't at the start.
0: I imagine you'd be in the middle because you always put the kids that aren't going to help in the middle of the tug of war. The strongest usually goes to the back
1: strong kids
0: and the front.
1: At the front and the back.
0: Yeah.
1: Yeah, I was correct. Probably, I wasn't a very hefty kid, so I was probably in the middle somewhere hiding. Hey, it was a good night last night. West Australian Year Awards. I was there.
0: Oh, great.
1: You didn't win.
0: Oh.
1: I thought who
0: won?
1: Jim Gamelli. He's a good fella. Like he's in civil engineering, and he's been educating at-risk kids to get jobs for the last 20 years. Oh, it's a really nice. There's great stories at this thing.
2: Great stories.
1: Stephen Michael won the sports award, which is fan bloody tastic.
0: Yeah.
1: Probably the top 3-4 best ever footballers we've ever had in WA. A lot of people think he's the absolute best. So, I didn't get to see him in person, but what I have seen is just, about Stephen Michael Zave, of course.
2: Absolutely spectacular. I think I actually spoke to John O'Connell about the best player that he's seen in the Waffle, and I think that's who he nominated.
1: Yeah.
2: So,
1: no surprises.
2: Star.
1: And the other sports link, Colleen Hayward, who's the vice president at Freo, she won the Aboriginal Award. So she's a fantastic lady doing great things.
2: Beautiful.
1: So, it was a good night. Hey, before
2: did you host it?
1: No, I didn't host it. No. I
0: just
1: went as a guest. Or the tux. Huh?
0: Oh, you're a guest.
1: Yes.
0: Oh, nice one.
1: Yeah.
0: Finally, people get to, wait on you.
1: Just kick back.
3: Is that an event you had hosted in the past and you took a year off?
1: Year. I hosted last year.
0: Oh, no. Who got the gig?
1: Tim and Ange got the gig.
0: That is mean. How are you feeling this morning? Is that why you were crying earlier?
1: No, it's not a paid gig, so I'm fine.
3: Tim's getting into your territory.
1: I'll survive.
2: Tim is taking over.
1: Yes. Tim does a fantastic job. They both did a great job last night. It was good.
2: They've done a great job. Yeah. They're doing too good a job. That's the problem. Your job.
1: More of it, I say. More of it. Hey, before we get into the Eagles and Dockers, interesting thing. They had a win. Oh, yeah, they had a win. Simo's on the coaching selection panel at Carlton.
0: Yeah.
1: So many thought he would go for the Carlton job, maybe go for the Essendon job, maybe even the Tasmania job. He's already said he doesn't want the Essendon job. We'll get into that in a bit. But now he's going to help choose the next Carlton coach. That's a bit of a surprise, I thought.
0: Yeah.
2: No, he did say, because he's been working at Carlton.
1: He has.
2: Throughout the year. I think that job that was when it was mentioned he was going to work at Carlton, it made it sound like he was going to be there every day. I think he was having a coffee with Vossie once a month or something. But no, I think he wouldn't feel comfortable putting his hand up to take a job that he was essentially helping someone stay in. So,
1: makes sense. I just didn't know he'd be on the panel choosing the next guy.
2: That makes sense. If you're a good coach and you've eliminated yourself purely due to the circumstance you found yourself in this year, I think you'd be silly not to invite him to see, what makes a good coach and what doesn't. I think it's a good asset for Carlton.
1: Okay.
3: All right.
1: Well said.
3: More to come with Brian Daniels in just a couple of moments' time. We'll look at Freo's big game against Brisbane tomorrow.
1: Yeah, and I want to talk about James Hurd and this whole weird Essendon thing that's going on.
2: Ryan, did you just say well said to me?
1: Yeah.
2: That might be the nicest thing you've ever said.
1: I'm still waiting.
2: Took 10 seconds to click.
1: I'm still waiting for you to say something nice to me, so I'll see how we go.
2: You are the world's biggest knob.
3: Wow.
1: I'll take it.
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3: Don't forget Triple M's $10,000 secret sound. Sounds like that. And we'll give you another chance to play at 8 a.m. this morning. Of course, Katie Lamb has no idea what it is. Zave is the sound keeper. of said sounds. Brian,
1: I can't believe it's not just a stapler lychee. No, it just sounds like a stapler.
0: Amount of times my friend has messaged me being like, it's a stapler. That and I can't begin to describe how dumb that answer is.
1: But I know they've done it.
0: Too obvious.
1: They've done it to sound like a stapler.
0: Correct.
3: Yeah. Ryan Daniels is with us, by the way.
0: Hi, Ryan.
1: Sorry. I'm very angry about this stapler.
0: So am I now.
1: When it gets announced at what it is, I'm going to be like, oh, yeah, okay, sure. It's a stapler.
0: Yeah, exactly.
3: It's a stapler in zero gravity.
1: Oh, my God.
2: Are you angrier about the stapler or having to do the boundary on Sunday?
1: Oh, no.
0: Stop blinging about it.
1: Why do you think I don't like the boundary? I love doing them. It's a fantastic role. It's great. Yeah.
0: Just what you were saying off it.
1: I love doing it. It's going to be a great game, actually. Essendon and West Coast come on.
2: No, 30 mils of rain, and it's last versus second last.
3: And 80 k's an hour.
0: 30 mils of rain, according to what the Bureau plays.
2: Well, it's sunny and 30.
0: Exactly.
1: Carbo said it's going to be strong winds and heavy rain, and I was like, great. Excellent. Thank you, Carbo. Love that for me on the boundary on Sunday night. We are West Coast and the Bombers. Bombers need a new coach, obviously. So I know everybody thinks new coach bounce, and you sack a coach, they win the week after.
0: They do.
1: Well, they do, but they also don't. So it turns out that the actual record for that is a 47% win rate.
0: Oh,
1: it just feels like a lot more.
0: I just feel like because Carlton did it recently that I feel.
1: Well,
0: like
1: and I know, I think I know why it feels like more. Because typically those teams are bad teams and they have won like once in like 3 months or once in a year. And then so if it's 47%, that's actually pretty good. Because you never expect them to win normally. They get a new coach, they win about half the time.
0: Right.
1: So Carlton won theirs, so Essendon should. Find the numbers, lose theirs. Also, don't think that they're in a very good place injury-wise. They've got no players. Even the bloke they picked up in the mid-season draft already injured.
0: Is he?
1: So, yeah, he's done a calf. Yeah, Jackson Artemis. So he's already out.
0: WA boy?
1: Yeah, he's a good young fella. So he's already got a calf injury. The thing I can't understand about Essendon, I know you're an Essendon supporter as a kid, Zave, and you probably loved James Hurd.
2: James Hurd was. I used to go to bed, James Hurd posters, number 5 on the back. Oh, James Hurd, please. It
1: sounds like you had some very confusing times as a teenager with James Hurd.
2: That was going through my experimental stage.
1: Yeah, I bet. He was a fantastic football player. Yeah. I thought he was probably the best player in the AFL for a good period of time. He was such a talent. And then he became a coach, and then we all know what happened with all the peptide stuff, and that Essendon basically just blew up and have been struggling ever since. They won one of their last 24 games. It's been an actual disaster.
2: Yeah.
1: And now the narrative, once Brad Scott's gone, is that, hey, James Hurd has to return. The saviour. The white knight. Only James Hurd can coach. They need an Essendon person. The chorus from Victoria and a lot of voices has been, it just has to be James Hurd.
2: Yeah.
1: I can't understand the thinking in that.
0: Why?
1: Well, he hasn't coached in 11 years in a senior role. He just hasn't. No. He's done a year of part-time work at GWS and a couple of years at Port Melbourne as a coaching director. And the game, you know this, the game changes so quickly. I once had Daniel Kerr, who's a star West Coast Eagles player. He said 2 years out of the game, game's changed. Like the game changes tactically, physically, all the things that you think you knew intimately, it changes. It's still footy, but it changes a lot.
0: Evolves.
1: So it's a lot to ask a guy for 11 years out of the game to coach. Plus also, the place pretty much burnt to the ground the last time he was in charge. And I'm not saying all the blame's on him, but he was there. You know what I mean?
2: And you're not getting your hands on a Chris Fagan or a Craig McRae or so. Like, Hurdy's coaching record was 48%.
1: Exactly. Which is only 1% better than the interim coaches that take over.
2: Correct. I'm a Hurd man. He'll forever be my favourite player as a kid. But Essendon have been accused of it being a boys' club and employee within and all that sort of stuff. And I think you mentioned Adam Simpson earlier. He spoke of. No assistant coach is going to put their hand up for that job.
1: Correct.
2: Whilst James Hurd's in the mix.
1: Correct.
2: So they either need to rule him in or rule him out. They rule him out, all the other coaches will put their hand up. But why would you join a boat race, essentially?
1: Yes, and he's put his hand up to say he wants it. So it's very difficult now for them to run a process.
2: It is difficult. And as I said, look, James Hurd, he'll forever be my favourite, but I don't think he's the next person for the job. I think that Essendon need to go far and wide and find the absolute best person because one win in 24, they're just lucky that it hasn't been from round 1 to 24 in terms of people who can monitor it. It was split over 2 seasons, but they've been diabolical. Their kids are good. The kids are going to be good in a few years, but they are really at ground zero.
1: And just on the Dockers, massive game tomorrow. This is probably the game of the round. It might be the game of the year.
2: Game of the year, I know.
1: Hayden Young is not playing. They're just managing through the concussion. They reckon he's okay. They're just giving him one extra week. So I think he'll be back next week. Alex Pierce is back. This is a huge, huge game. Win this.
0: Come on,
1: my goodness. Top two is coming. So
0: if they win this, I might buy tickets to the grand final.
1: You might just book.
0: Yeah.
1: You're going to have to.
2: Well, I'm going over, Rhino, I'm going over to the MCG today to get my MCC membership back because I need that for grand final day.
1: You do.
2: So that's my job today.
1: Okay.
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2: My flight's delayed, Leachy, unfortunately. It is.
3: I heard you got a direct flight here.
2: Delayed. Unbelievable. I'll be there right on bounce down.
3: Zave's got an hour and 20 to pad with
1: us. That's amazing.
2: Oh, no, I would rather do 7 hours of padding than do boundary.
1: Come on.
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3: Oh, yes, it is time for the best gear of the week. Welcome along to Friday Lines. It is a big competition between Xavier Ellis and Katie Lamb. The overall score is... we play Wheel of Games early in the show.
0: 6:20.
3: And Katie Lamb is dominating that. But it is the reverse for Friday Lines.
0: It is.
3: It's just something about Friday Lines fizzes Zaves up. He leads 8-2 overall.
2: Very good at Friday Lines.
3: You are. So he leads 8-2. I'm going to give you guys maybe some audio from a TV show, a movie, a song, could be a quote, could be something from a book.
2: Yep.
3: You need to buzz in with your names as your buzzer. So please, Katie Lamb, your buzzer.
0: Katie.
3: And Zave, your buzzer.
2: Xavier.
3: Okay.
0: Zave. And yes. As well, I can't see below at the moment, so no cheating. No cheating on your phone.
3: Yes.
2: Oh, I thought you were referring to the sauna stuff.
3: should say Zave is in a completely different studio. He's in Melbourne.
2: I must admit, I would be an underdog right now. I'm in a dark room. Yeah. It's 97 degrees. Had a lick of water. I'm deteriorating quickly in here.
3: And probably in about a half second delay compared to you, Katie. So this is set up for you to win this, Katie Lamb. Now, just recently, we had a huge, huge birthday. Someone turned 100 years of age. So David Attenborough.
9: In this tree, there is one of the most extraordinary plant predators. It's one animal that I don't need to sneak up on. It's a sloth. Boo!
3: So, it is an animal edition of Friday Lines today. Are we ready to go?
0: Ready.
3: Here is your first question. I just need you to name this film.
10: Run! It's a stampede!
0: Katie! Is that Lion King?
3: Oh, it's not. Yeah, Zave, you get to hear this, I take it?
2: Well, you go. Please, run. Refresh me.
3: Okay.
10: It's a stampede! It's a game! Don't look back!
3: Anytime you're ready, Zave.
2: I'm just going to say pass. I've never heard that in my life.
3: You've not watched Jumanji.
0: I thought of Jumanji. After, you know what, as my sister Stephanie went, I think it was her year 5 birthday to Jumanji, and I had to climb over the seats and go and sit next to mum because I was so scared.
3: You're both terrible human beings for not knowing Jumanji.
2: That sounds like me at Parent Trap.
3: Nil after one. Here is question number two. I need title and artist of this song.
2: Xavier. That's Savage Garden. Superstars and cannibals are running through my head. Is it Affirmation?
0: Affirmation? No.
3: Katie. Nice hear again.
0: Savage Garden.
3: Just straight, dude.
0: The Animal Song.
3: There you go.
2: Oh, why did I? Why? What an idiot.
0: Obviously, David.
2: Can you turn that up? Just give me a bit of this.
3: I'll go, Zave.
2: I want to run through the jungles and wind in my hair and the sound at my feet.
0: Is that when you accidentally slipped into the solo in year 12 choir?
2: No. And shout out the, you'd also, I grew up in a town of 200, the Savage Garden guitarist was our next door neighbour. So
0: yes.
2: There you go.
0: That right. Guitarist changes band every single time you say that story.
2: It's, No.
0: Screaming Jets and then it's Ben bloody Green Day.
2: Screaming Jets across the road. And I think his name is Ben Carey from memory. You can Google it.
3: Zave leads 1-0.
0: No, Katie.
3: Zave leads 1-0.
0: Why?
3: You didn't get the first one.
0: Yes. And then I got the second one. He said Savage Garden affirmation.
3: Right. I apologize. I thoroughly apologize.
2: Okay. At least he's playing hard to get. Like it.
3: I'm thrown.
0: That's okay.
2: So am I. Completely thrown. That's one of my favorite songs.
0: That is my
3: idiot. Katie leads 1-0. So, Zave, you need this.
2: Right, mate, I'm well aware of the sitch.
3: Which Australian show did this occur on?
5: Now, yesterday morning, I came out into the front yard and the dogs were across the
3: yard. Zave.
2: That was a current affair.
3: Just for everyone playing at home.
5: Survivor. Yesterday morning, I came out into the front yard and the dogs were across the road. And as soon as they saw me, they came bounding over. And I just made it into the front door in time.
0: Oh, God, that is scary.
3: One all.
0: Oh, God, sudden death. Oh, here's a drone.
2: A fresh drone. We haven't heard this one before.
0: Oh, God, I'm nervous.
2: I'm nervous too. Yeah. I really let this one get away from me.
3: Animal edition of Friday Lines.
0: Oh.
3: One to Zave, one to Katie.
0: Oh.
3: I'm going to play you a football theme song.
0: Oh.
3: I need you to name the animal mascot of this.
2: Sorry, just quickly. The name of the mascot or what type of mascot?
3: Name of the animal mascot for this football team. This is rogue.
0: Is it a magpie?
3: It's not.
0: Damn it.
3: Zave, would you like to hear more of it?
2: Please continue on.
0: I just figured it. No. Straight away, you know?
2: Would that be a tiger?
3: Richmond Tigers theme song.
2: I thought you meant I had to name, like, the actual name of the mascot, like Terry the Tiger or something. No, okay. Oh, Larry, I'm in Melbourne. Can you just put another little number up there for me?
3: Xavier takes the win in Friday Lines. He leads 9-2 in Friday Lines.
0: Yeah, the wheel of game score.
2: No, we've done that. We did that early when no one's listening.
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12: Maybe I should just start with this one.
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14: Okay, that's not a bad start. My name is Greg and I have a problem.
15: just explain yourself, Marto, for any new listeners. You have two wonderful children, Hillary and Harry.
14: Yeah, there is an apology here. Some people get older without getting wiser. I believe I'm one of those persons. Now, I've been talking about my daughter since she was 2 years of age on radio, and on Saturday afternoon into the evening was at her engagement party. It was so beautiful. She was beautiful. The venue, Howard Smith Wars, is a thing called the Bougainvillea Room. What a ripper.
12: I think it's Bougainvillea, but trust you to say Bougainvillea.
15: In true Bougain style.
14: Well, my Chermside Bougain came out. Oh, God. Okay, so can I go through the timeline? Like, I worked here Friday, then I did the Reds Friday night. I was home late, got up at 6 in the morning to finish off my brother's deck, worked there for 6 hours, got home Saturday afternoon. Kath was already ready to go to the engagement party. I said, I'm tired. So I went to the Alan Langer method of untiredening yourself, vodka and Red Bull.
15: I'll have a couple of them.
12: What time are we, Marto?
14: We're now quarter to three on Saturday afternoon.
12: She's early.
14: Yeah. Anyway. Yes.
15: You could have just gone a Red Bull, you know.
14: Hold on. One of my horses, horses had a win, Pulverizer, go son. So I was feeling,
12: did you just learn Pulverizer's name when it won?
14: it's a good win. I've had two vodkas. Kathy goes, hurry up and get yourself ready. We've got to get in there. So we got in there. Oh, God, it was beautiful. Oh, and it was my daughter Hillary and her mate Lucy. They started that business, Residence Advocacy. If you need a buyer's agent, I'll give them a plug.
15: They would have spent hours setting up that room, decorations, Margo. Flowers, making sure every little detail, drinks, canapes, all the food was perfect.
14: First up, offered a champagne. I don't drink champagne. It was really tasty. You know, I had a couple of them. And then they offered beer and I said to Hillary, do I have to say any words? And unfortunately, she said, no, Dad, you won't be required to speak. So then I started drinking heavy beer. And I don't drink heavy beer usually.
15: Well, and then that's Hillary, we know you drink another drink, of course.
14: All right. So then it's 4:30 in the afternoon by this stage. The people had only just started coming because I got there early because Hillary said, come early and have some champagne. So anyway, then she said, oh, Dad, there's a rum tab for you. And you can, if you, because she knows I don't drink too much beer, but I already had. And then I said, no, I don't drink rum until the sun goes down, which went down 25 minutes later.
15: It's winter.
12: Came on.
14: And that's when the trouble started. I just want to apologise. 133353, when have you embarrassed your children at a family affair?
15: How pissed were you?
14: Oh God, Margo. And then mates started turning up because there were, you know, old friends that, oh, I didn't know you were coming. This is unreal. So then because my name's the Rum Lord, or you've named me the Rum Lord.
0: Because I am the Rum Lord.
15: Well, you named yourself.
14: I said it once, and you just keep doing that. People started getting me rums.
15: Yes.
14: At one stage, there were five lined up, and then there was no rum. Anyway.
15: Let's just say that you left the event without telling anybody, and you your wife to say, I've had to leave, I'm...
14: All right. You know how you can go up the Howards before? There's those lifts that go up to the next. I thought, I'll go up there and then I'll get a cab. And I couldn't work out where I was. And I was so drunk, I sat in a garden bed. This was just horrendous. But at your daughter's engagement party, I didn't hurt anyone. Only hurt myself.
12: Are you sure you didn't speak? Because it's very unusual for the father of the bride not to speak.
14: No,
12: you
14: it was sure? only engagement. Yeah,
12: but are you sure that you didn't make... You might have made a speech and don't remember.
14: No. I started dancing. Then Kath reminded me 2 months ago at the nephew's wedding when I did my knee. I went, oh, that's right. I've got a dance band on me.
15: You are a seasoned drinker too, and not a small man,
14: Marto.
15: You're
14: piss fit.
15: But you did yourself a silly.
12: It might have been
14: I got
12: OP.
14: Excited.
12: Was
14: I was
12: it
14: so
12: OP?
14: Excited it could have been to see OP my daughter. Run.
15: You know how we have the secret microphones?
14: Yeah.
15: Well, Marto, you normally use them to go to Broncos training or sometimes Buckingham Palace to discussions between Andrew and the King. Well, we've got some, we put the microphones to work.
12: There's a couple bits here. There's this one, first of all.
0: Because I am the marijuana lord.
15: No, well, not that one.
1: It was my jaw broken, nose broken, both my eyes blackened. So I got into a bit of marijuana and a couple of bottles of rum and... To dull the pain, that didn't work out. End up end up sleeping with about three different girls.
12: Excuse me.
15: Oh, and I
1: rode a wild horse and a bucking bull and come home again.
15: When he couldn't get
1: Most
15: the cab.
1: Most people haven't done that in a lifetime, have they?
12: No,
1: not many people have really rode a few wild animals and shit them.
12: Okay, I'm not turning down.
14: It was a big night.
12: 133353. Embarrassing.
14: When have you embarrassed your children in a family affair?
15: An anonymous person from Gaythorne. Hi, guys. I had a small 18th at my parents' house. Would have been about 16 friends there. My mum proceeded to show off a PowerPoint in front of everyone. You know, parents always joke, oh, I'll save that one for the 18th or the 21st, you know. A PowerPoint presentation she proceeded to show everyone photos from my childhood, which is, you know, first tooth, lost cute, you know, at a footy game maybe, or
12: first
15: girlfriend.
12: The second picture.
15: The second picture was when I was 7 and I had testicular torsion. My nut bag was swelled up like a tennis ball.
14: Yeah, they get
15: and my mum proceeded to put a photo of that in and amongst the PowerPoint.
12: Imagine stopping at 18th. Got everyone gather around. I've put together a PowerPoint presentation. You know what PowerPoint's like?
15: And poor little Johnny here when
12: all
15: he
12: the stupid
15: his,
12: sound effects.
15: It's testes. Got twisted. Got a photo of that. Mom, come on.
12: Keep them coming.
9: 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Marto's Thought on Sport.
14: Righto, let's go through the good, the bad, and the ugly, and in that sort of order. I know often you go the other way around. What are you laughing at?
15: Just the comments under the Broncos loss.
16: Oh, no! We suck again!
14: We'll get to the Broncos. Let's start it on a high note.
12: Where do you want to start? What's good?
14: If you were still watching footy last night at 6:15, the game of the season took place between Penrith, number one, and Warriors, number two. What an amazing... It was just razzle-dazzle from start to finish. Penrith finished up winning 20-18. There was about 5 disallowed tries. If you get a chance, watch the highlights of that. Bloody good. That Casey McLean is amazing. The Reds won on Saturday night.
12: Yeah, good.
15: Yeah.
14: On Friday night.
12: Come on.
14: Exactly.
12: Some Queensland joy. Thank God.
14: They're into the finals this weekend. They're playing the Chiefs over in Hamilton. That'll be tough. Carter Gordon, of course, played 2 games for the Titans last year. He'll be the Wallabies 5'8 this year. He punted a ball that went 100 metres. That was, and you know how much we love punts around here.
12: On the, yeah, a pack of punts. On the bounce, though. How far did it get before it hit the ground, Marto?
14: And then he hit it 70, so he had a southwesterly behind it. Hit it 70 and it rolled another 30. It was quite amazing. Anyway, if that's the best thing from a game of football, there's something wrong. But anyway, let's get to the bad. Where do we start here? I'm going to have to spend so much time on the Broncos here. We'll get to the Lions because they have now lost the last 3.5 games and there's real trouble. So wait until after the news
12: three
14: for that.
12: And a half. You're giving them the back half of the Carlton game as a loss.
14: All right. You so too. The Dragons were paying $7.20 to win against the Broncos and they did.
15: Let us know if you got on that and you got a win.
14: I had them with 2 anytime try scorers. I was Damien Cook away from winning about $500. But that's the gamble responsibly.
17: What's gambling really costing you?
14: 295 days since the Dargans had won. They were our bogey team. They've been our nemesis. Did I see they've won 9 out of the last 11 games against the Broncos? I don't know what's wrong, but we can't play against them.
15: And I think like the last 3 years in a row, the score's been the same or
12: 30
15: something.
12: 30-26. The last 3 times. What's going on?
15: The same round.
14: Did you know it was 30-8? And then did you see Madge go to the sideline? It looked like he was going home. He looked like he grabbed his keys and he was just going to go home. Next thing you know, he pops off on the sideline. So it was 30-8 then. They got back to 30-26. So
15: why wasn't he on the sideline from the beginning?
12: Fagan does
14: that. Thank you.
12: Fagan's a sideline coach in the AFL. He's down there all the time.
14: How are they going?
12: Yeah, well, they've won 2 premierships in a row. Thank you very much.
14: They've lost 3 in a row. The Broncos have lost. I didn't want to bring the Lions into this chat, but they've lost 4 in a row now, the Broncos. They're in a lot of trouble.
15: But we got beaten by the Dragons last year and we still went on to win the premiership.
12: It's good positivity.
14: Oh, that's nice. Turn it around.
18: You can do it.
15: There were some there's some suggestions in the comments. People are selling their jerseys, of course, and burning them.
14: Broncos jerseys?
15: Broncos jerseys. Broncos jersey? When Shiba is one of the best on the field, you know something's wrong. And then someone said, I'm not angry, I'm just disappointed. You know when your mum says she's disappointed, it always hurts more than when she's angry.
12: I'm off this team. If you want to buy my 2025 premiership jersey, I'm out. God, that's spoiled.
15: Suggestion that the mental health jersey came early, which was good.
14: Well, there were still 42,000 people there yesterday. Yeah. Let's keep an eye on that. As you start losing, the crowd stops coming. So just watch that. That's down from 46,000 to 4,000. Interesting. And just finally, French Open's on at the moment, and Djokovic, one of the senior gentlemen, the greatest of all time, he has lost before the quarterfinals. And there was a bit of a problem with the trainer. There was a bit of a problem with the umpire. They were up him. He doesn't like losing. Have you got it there,
15: Dan? Who did he lose to?
14: Oh, some unknown.
12: But
14: Marta,
15: like a rando.
12: Sinner was out and Alcaraz was out.
15: Ooh.
12: And who's our Aussie boy? What's his name?
15: Demonor.
14: Adam Walton.
12: No, but Demonor as well. Like, this was
14: gone?
12: Yeah, this was the one, Marta, where he could have got through because everyone's out. But anyway, they're all shit in the bed. But Djokovic had a bit of an issue, didn't he, Greg?
14: He certainly did. They got a little bit too close to him.
12: Yeah. Oh. And I don't think he could see the board.
19: Vivo, que es Novak en estas situaciones.
20: Can you come more in my face? For God's sake, make some space.
14: Excuse me. Can you come more in my face? And that's a problem. When you're trying to see the ball and you can't quite.
12: Get the man some goggles, for God's sake.
20: Can you come more in my face?
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13: You know, you've got a like an offset account. You've got your mortgage offset account, and then there's like a redraw where if you overpay your mortgage a bit, there's, thankfully, my wife and I, we're relatively sensible. We got a little bit of money in the offset, and our mortgage is actually, you know, we've overpaid it slightly. So we got a little bit in redraw too. Thank God for that, because I went to pay our credit card this last week, and I'm fairly diligent with numbers.
14: Yeah, you're pretty good. Slightly autistic.
13: Some would say autistic. Yeah. It was actually in the toilet here at work. Just had a minute spare.
15: So what do you do in the toilet?
14: What bills? Happens when you have brains like Dan and mine, things just come to the front of mind, like from absolutely nowhere, and you think, oh, that's right, I've got to do that.
13: I've got to do that today.
14: I've got a second, I'll do it right now.
16: Thank you.
15: Well, while you're dropping the kids off at the pool, you just decided to pay a bill.
13: Yeah.
14: That's where I do some of my best thinking, actually. Some of my best work on the toilet.
13: I think when your brain relaxes and you're there, suddenly things come to your mind. You're like, I've got to pay that credit card bill.
14: I've got to do that now. Shit. Oh, shit. Did I reply to that text message? Oh, did I call that person back?
15: Yeah. While you're in the toilet.
14: Oh, I've got to write that email.
13: Oh, if you get an echoey call from me, Marto, it's like, oh, Marto, I've got a missed call. I've got to call Greg back. So anyway, slightly distracted, I went to pay $2,300 off the credit card bill. Just slipped the zero there. I paid $23,000 off our credit card bill, which that was basically all the money in our offset. So then I've had to borrow money out of our mortgage.
14: So we could
13: make our mortgage payment that month. I had to take money out of the mortgage so I had to just go back in because it's automated, Marto.
15: So you've got $22,000 extra in your credit card.
13: Marto, I currently have the only credit card in Australia that actually has credit. The credit card goes positive. I don't know if anyone's
15: asking for that back.
14: Can't you ask it for a back?
13: I did. They said you've got to cancel the card for us then to redraw the funds and send them to you. Like when you cancel the card, normally it's negative. They make you pay it off. If it's positive, that's when they give you the money back. So my wife is so happy, Margo. She's like you. She thinks that's free money now.
14: Yeah.
13: Oh, we now have to spend that $21.
14: Yeah, you've got to spend it.
13: No.
14: It's just sitting there doing nothing.
13: You don't have to spend it.
14: Yeah. You know, the good thing about cancelling your credit card could have been that, don't you get that sign up 100,000 points or something when you sign up for a new credit card? So you could have cancelled the credit card, got your 20-something thousand back, then redid the credit card. Yeah. And got 100,000 points.
13: I had that thought on the toilet. Guess what I've done? Gone and opened a new credit card. So now we have two credit cards.
14: Yeah, boom.
13: Which just means my wife will spend more money, Marto. But I do want to talk quickly. 133353. Have you ever slipped the zero?
14: Oh.
13: Have you accidentally missed a digit? Maybe transferring a client. Maybe someone's transferred you. Margo's laughing already. And I'm looking at Greg. Anything with a sports bet account?
15: Not sports bet. But because I got fat fingers occasionally. Oh, this happened the other day. I owed $90 for my monthly account at Brett's Hardware. Yeah. I paid $900.
13: Yeah, buddy. You're incredible.
15: And she said, what do you want to do? And I said, just leave it there. It's like, I'll buy some little things that I shouldn't buy.
13: Yeah, you're now $810 in credit, and that money feels free. The unfortunate thing is you'll just buy nonsense with it. Now,
15: it used to happen when we wrote checks, like, because you could feel the pain leaking out of your fingers as the ink hit the check. So
13: Margo's giggling.
15: It's a modern thing.
13: Margo's giggling and chewing her pen nervously.
14: I'm just thinking the extra zero on any of my things are always intentional, not accidental. And then I tell Corey that they're accidental.
13: And your extra zero pushes it from 10,000 up to 100,000.
14: Don't bet.
13: Couple of quick texts right now. Did you miss a zero on a transfer? We're getting ones where money came back the other way. Now, this is interesting.
15: Well, that's better.
13: Yeah, we could run this across the morning, actually. 0484 101045, the random money that lands in your account. I went the other way. I accidentally missed a zero and transferred the money away.
14: Well, Jo in Ipswich was telling us a story about the fact that she needed to pay $50, but she paid it to the wrong mobile pay ID number. So she got the number wrong on the mobile phone, so paid it to some random person, and it went through, never got it back.
15: I
13: guess the bank doesn't care about 50 bucks. They're like, you're working out. But to Joe, that might be a lot of money. But Jackie in Kenmore, here we go. This is money coming the other way. I got a childcare rebate paid to me and thought, you beauty, free money. A few weeks later, of course, I got a call from the childcare centre saying that was a mistake, had to pay them back. Yeah, Jackie, they know where the money went. It's very easily traceable.
14: Guess who spent the money and is now on a payment plan to pay off the debt? Oh, whoops-a-daisy, that hurts.
15: That's no good. But listen, if you find a bag of money,
14: those builders down the Gold Coast.
15: Oh, yeah. Yes, that's play on, isn't it?
13: No, I think, money. Yeah, well, $12,000, I think that belongs to violent people. And I'm like,
14: Ricky. What about money? This is pharmaceutical.
13: Yeah,
14: no, don't want to get those numbers wrong.
13: Ricky in Everton Park nearly killed someone. Well, he would have if he'd managed to get qualified, Margo.
14: He said, I'm a pharmacist, and back at uni, my best mate failed his final exam because he was going to administer 10 milligrams instead of 0.1 milligrams, which would have been a lethal dose. He had to repeat the subject the next year while the rest of us graduated. That was 17 years ago, and we still don't let him live it down. I wonder if he did eventually graduate.
15: He graduated to the Bandidos. He's now in charge of their drug policy.
14: Reminds me of the time Roxy Jezenko, you know, the big PR publicity queen who continues to reinvent herself. She was so desperate to be thin that instead of administering 0.2 0.25 milligrams of Ozempic. She administered a milligram, and so it made her so violently ill that she ended up being hospitalized for a week because she was so sick.
15: Yeah, but did she lose weight?
14: Yeah, she lost weight. She's thin again.
15: So it was worth it.
14: She achieved
15: it. Diarrhea is the best weight loss method ever.
13: Yeah, just go back to, remember the 80s, Marto? It was just all ciggies and what else were you on then? Caffeine, all kinds
15: of... Diet pills.
14: Diuretics, yeah.
13: Yeah, there you go. Just throw it back to ciggies. That's how your mental is, right? That's how God intended. Let's focus on how much money came back the other way to you. I actually transferred too much away. Get the podcast if you want to hear that. But how much came back the other way? Random money that landed in your account, or did you stumble across a bag of cash? And what did you do? 0484101045. We'll get to those across the course of the show.
16: Triple M Breakfast.
15: Oh, there was just celebrations. Our boss, Jamie Angel, is a Dragon supporter, and it's been 295 days since he's had a win. Well done, Dragons. But that's not what I want to talk about. The game after the Dragons Broncos, because we don't want to talk about that anymore.
13: Yeah.
14: Cowboys. No!
15: Cowboys
14: we
15: Raiders.
14: Suck again!
13: The Broncos.
15: Cowboys Raiders. No Queensland teams won on the weekend. Of course, Dolphins and Gold Coast didn't play, and Broncos and Cowboys went down.
13: Yeah, your Suns had a bye too.
15: Ooh, and the Lions lost. The Reds are our only hope. During the game, at about 5:30 yesterday afternoon, the Raiders were winning fairly easily, but the game still had a bit in it. The Cowboys were trying to come back. And then all of a sudden, what do you do if you just go, somebody's clearly gone mento? Is there a phone number I can ring and get and report if someone's going crazy and he probably needs to be taken off TV?
14: Is this a Channel 9 commentary complaint hotline?
15: That's the one I need. Can you find the number for that? Because Gus Gould has lost his mind. It's official. Gus Gould has officially gone mento.
14: Bias commentary?
15: No. Not biased commentary, just couldn't be bothered talking about the game. There was stuff going on. You listen to the whistles in the background. This could go for a while, so we can talk over the top of it. No. Gus, all of a sudden, out of nowhere, started talking about the moon.
13: No,
15: it was a full moon last night.
13: This is a thing with NRL commentators from time to time. I'm going to try and find historical audio as we listen. Do you want to play Gus now?
15: At one stage during it, and I don't think I've included it here, he actually says, one of them says, Brad Fittler would love to be here because he loves talking about the moon. Here's Gus Gould in the middle of the game.
17: Micro blue moon. You want to know what a micro blue moon is?
13: No.
17: A blue moon is the second full moon in the same calendar month.
18: Challenge here, Bucky. Okay.
17: This is the second full moon this month. A micro moon is when the moon is at its furthest point away from Earth.
13: There's a review.
14: Is in the ruck. There's a captain's challenge going on. The challenge is
17: successful. So blue moon, second full moon in a month. Micro and the moon is its furthest part of its elliptical orbit. So you see, the moon's actually getting smaller up there.
15: Yeah, the footy does.
17: It's getting smaller all night because it keeps getting further away.
14: Always knew I liked this.
17: And a micro blue moon is the second full moon in a month.
13: The crowd. Is it the crowd? Yep.
17: Moon is its furthest point. So enjoy it tonight.
15: There's stuff happening.
17: The night it gets further away the moon. Yeah, it actually gets smaller. Sometimes the full moon looks so big, it looks so...
19: The dull men's club.
15: There was a captain's challenge. The crowd was going crazy, and all he wants to do is this micro blue moon.
14: Were they booing Gus Gould?
15: I would hope
14: not
15: so.
14: Not the decision on screen.
13: Marto, I haven't pre-listened to this, so I don't know what we're about to hear, but I found something in the system called Freddie Fittler Moon Chat. Have a look.
20: Isn't that wonderful? It was actually the full moon last night. Tonight, 95.7% full moon.
13: There's another one here.
21: Oh, have a look at the moon. They call it a blue moon. It's a full moon. It doesn't look that blue.
13: That's from a couple of years ago.
22: It's called the blue moon because it's pretty rare you get a second full moon in the 1 month.
13: That's fatty.
15: They all have a go.
14: I love it.
15: Gus went on to say that it was significant that it was a blue moon after the Origin victory last Wednesday. Look, I don't know where the parallels go.
13: Here's some more Gus for you.
23: I'm the moon. I can't like to. I'm lonely in the moon.
15: So if anyone sees Gus today, lock him up.
14: Can I just say while we're talking about the blue moon, it does carry a very unique energy and it invites us to look at honestly what we've outgrown, what we've been carrying and what we're now ready to leave.
19: The dull women's club.
14: So leave behind what you don't need.
13: Yeah, like this conversation. Can I leave this behind?
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9: Hey guys, all the motoring enthusiasts out there. What about this one? Last week we saw Ferrari launch their new electric vehicle, Luce. Very controversially, it wasn't received well.
10: Oh, the million-dollar Volvo.
9: Million-dollar Nissan, I think. Nissan put up a post and said, oh, you know, copy is the form of flattery or whatever that's saying.
10: Can we cut that up? Copy is the form of flattery?
11: Yep.
9: Imitation. What is it? Imitation is the highest form of flattery. There you go. Just needed a second to get there. I didn't plan on using that.
11: English.
9: But
11: English.
9: Now we've seen some ingenuity of another type. You know, there's a cost of living crisis out there and not everyone has $1 million in their back pocket to afford the new Ferrari. Here's another car of sorts that maybe might be up your alley.
12: The soaring cost of fuel prompting 30-year-old Miles Hightower to transform this pink Barbie camper into a more efficient ride. It runs on an old power washer motor and costs a fraction to fill up at the bowser compared to his typical work car.
9: So he's taking one of those, you know, those little bubble cars that the kids, the Tommy Tippy ones or whatever they are that the kids sit in when they're like 2 and 3 and it's got the little plastic door. Well, he's used the carcass of that and cut, you know, cut the bottom out of it, put it over the top of an old motor. Yeah. You could use a lawnmower, maybe, if you've got an old lawnmower. Lawnmower sitting around somewhere, don't you?
11: Is it registered?
9: Well, of course not. But he uses it to get around his estate that he lives
10: is
9: in.
10: Is he tiny? Has he fit in it?
9: No.
10: Is he a mini man?
9: Climbs into it and he fits.
13: Yeah. Well, compared to my regular car, this usually takes about, I don't know, maybe like $3 max to fill it up, depending on how the gas is. Now, my gas is at like $5 a gallon almost, so if I want to fill this is a 2 gallon tank, so oh my God, I didn't even think about it like that.
9: Americans, they are the pioneers, right?
10: He said that eyewitness we had this.
13: I'm bobbing and weaving.
10: That's how he gets in the car.
13: I'm bobbing and weaving.
10: Into the car.
9: And you think, oh, I can't go without the creature comforts of the technology that I've become accustomed to, like Apple CarPlay, etc. It's got tech too.
12: The car still features lights, music, and a tablet screen for navigation.
9: It's literally a Tesla. It is literally a Tesla. Yeah.

0: And over on Morton Marta. Is it four-wheel drive?
1: Sometimes things that are cheap aren't necessarily better.
2: Triple M breakfast.
1: Tell you what's going on down at Vic Park this morning. So keep an eye on your TV set. There'll be all sorts of things. I don't know what's going on overnight, but trying to get rid of the protesters that are saying, you know, oh, no, we don't want an Olympic Stadium here in Vic Park. Well, simple fact is that it's going to happen. It was supposed to be closed overnight. Well, let's go through it. On Friday, there were some violent clashes.
3: Violent clashes on Friday between police and traditional owners who'd set up camp here.
0: Traditional owners.
1: Fun.
0: Are they they're the ones who had the golf course there? What are they
1: now? The golf course was built in 1931, the Victoria Park Golf Course. So it's been there. I don't know. Well,
4: before that, wasn't it a recycle waste centre or a dump or something?
1: It was the dump down towards the exhibition was Brisbane's dump. So that was because this is in the 1800s. It was Brisbane's dump. That's where everything got dumped, and then they went, oh, listen, that's a lovely green space. Let's build a golf course. So it's been anyway. Some people think that it.
5: This is our land. Always was, always will be.
1: All right, it's all... OK, let's not look backwards. Let's just keep on... You know, it's still going to be lots of green space there. There'll be a stadium way down the western end.
0: The drawings make it look... if they're true to them, and I hope they are, there's so much space. There'll be so much green space there. They're not going to concrete the whole thing.
6: It looks really beautiful.
1: There's a hospital on that. Like, you know, that's the same land there. There's a hospital there that's necessary. There's schools there. There's...
0: And I understand there are memories, right, from the past. Yeah. But think about the memories we'll be able to make with concerts, with footy matches. It's going to become a hub for memories to be built here in Brizzy if you get a stadium there and a precinct.
1: Stop looking backwards. The simple fact is I'm not a fan of the Deputy Premier, but he made it, it is a statement of fact.
7: Reality is it's going to be a construction site. Yeah. And you can't have people protesting and living in tents in a construction site.
1: So there's the Deputy Premier. Do you remember, I don't know whether you do, but when Campbell Newman was our Premier, he went, yeah, let's run the ICB. If anyone doesn't know, there's an 8-lane freeway running through the same park as well.
8: We're about to lose something precious due to an act of barbarism.
0: What's he doing there?
4: Well, he flipped the script.
0: What's he doing?
1: He must live nearby, does he? Is that the problem?
0: Is he a NIMBY? Is he NIMBY Newman?
1: I think so.
0: Marto, unfortunately, sometimes in the world we live in, you're in the 49%. And...
9: This is democracy manifest.
0: Jack said it best. You fought a good fight, but if you lose the battle, you just all have to jump on board and go in the same direction. There's no point protesting when it gets built.
1: Things have to keep moving forward, and I know we'd love everything to stay the same and all the rest of it. This woman probably best says it all. I don't know that she knew what she was disappointed in, but, God, she was.
10: I'm just appalled. I mean, I'm just outraged. I just think the whole thing's disgusting.
1: Oh, yeah.
0: Sorry, that's
1: that about everything.
0: That's a listener of our show, I believe.
10: I'm just appalled. I mean, I'm just outraged. I just think the whole thing's disgusting.
1: Actually, can we hang on to her?
0: Yeah, she can go on the wall in reference to things that we say. This one, people were wanting to make a comeback, and maybe this is the perfect place to put it. Is this mean?
6: Jesus Christ, do something better else with your time. Dropkicks.
1: That'll do.
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11: A poll released just moments ago reveals one name is now the most popular party in the country, leapfrogging Labor in primary support.
0: What'd she say? Wow. She said one name? Was there a problem with that audio? One name.
11: A poll released just moments ago reveals one name is...
0: One name. You're the names, Marta. What's happening? Oh,
1: listen, a lot of people have come here to listen to our political analysis, so we better go forward with it. Australia is now saying they want to give someone else a go. They simply cannot be worse than Albo, Australia say. And you go, what, Pauline? It can't happen. Pauline as our Prime Minister...
0: Well, it literally can't happen because she's in the Senate. So she'd have to drop down to the lower house.
4: It would be Barnaby Joyce, wouldn't it?
0: She could easily win a lower house seat, though, you think, if they ran as something.
1: This sounds like proper political analysis. Let's stop it straight there.
2: Political analysis.
1: A lot of people said St. George's Dragons couldn't win either. So anything is possible after the weekend we just saw.
2: Triple M Breakfast.
1: Hi, Dan, we promised we'd do a full AFL review. It's a little bit difficult for me because I didn't watch the Lions game. I was involved in my daughter's engagement party.
0: We'll get to that too.
1: Will get to that. That was a rollicking affair.
0: Who embarrassed themselves more, Greg Martin or our poor old Brisbane Lions?
1: Oh, that's interesting. Can I play Fagan, Chris Fagan first? If you don't know, the Lions have now lost three in a row, and that game before that, they almost lost to Carlton. Let's have Fagan first, then Dan, you can probably fill in some of the gaps for me, because Fagan's got no idea. This is why I think we need him to go.
5: Probably the most angry I've been at three-quarter time in a long time. Sort of tried to dig at their pride a little bit. I don't know whether they're a bit tired from all of those efforts over the last few years. It's really hard to work it out. There's just so many things at the moment that aren't quite right. So, but I'm going to stay positive with them.
1: All right, he's got no idea what's going on.
0: It's not a bad shout, though. They have played, some of those boys have played 11 extra games over the past 3 years because of all the deep into the finals. So that's an extra half season of footy.
1: Now, I think we all know, at one stage, you're hungry, you have a really big feed. Well, they've had two big feeds in winning premierships. They're not hungry anymore. They are not hungry.
0: Also, teams set themselves to play you. They're like, let's go up and pump these guys.
4: Yeah, the premiers. Good
0: you're like
4: a target.
0: Back to back. And remember,
1: the hunter becomes the hunter, I think is the sporting term.
0: Two non-Lions premiers, Cats and Collingwood, both missed finals the next year. And the last back-to-back premiers, the Tigers in 1920, they missed finals the next year. You just can't bloody win them all
1: forever. It's because at training, in every aspect, whether it's going to the gym or on the field, and someone asks you for another 5 or 10% extra in effort, you go, well, why? No, we're defending premiers. Everything's easy. That's why they always say you learn more from a loss than you do from wins.
4: So how many premierships did the Panthers win in a row?
0: Four. Yeah. How many times has that been done?
1: They kept their hunger.
0: In the history of ever? And did they get beaten by the Broncos last year in the qualifying final, in the prelim final? Yeah. You can't stay forever. You just can't stay forever.
1: Can you give us a technical overview? Who's what's going on the field? Who's to blame?
4: Midfield.
0: Fags has actually said it. He hasn't named anyone in particular. You can go look at the stats for that yourself. But he basically said our very best players aren't playing at their best level. But I'll tell you this much.
4: Who is that?
0: Well, our best players would be Huey. I reckon Harris might be injured, and he's not telling us. He's been a big brave boy, putting a brave face that he's carrying something.
4: But he's out, Zorks. He's out for what,
0: Zorks,
4: 6 weeks?
0: Missing Zorks for sure.
4: What's Lachie Neal doing? What's he up to?
0: No, he's been playing great footy. It's hard to say playing his best season because he's won two Brownlows, but he's playing bloody good footy.
1: Can we come back?
0: We kicked 28 scoring shots, Marto. Same as the Freo Dockers. Remember, they're top of the ladder.
1: Oh, not this again. We can't kick straight.
0: Mate, you know what? It feels like going back to your mental ex. It's frustrating, but there's something comfortably nostalgic about kicking a heap of behinds. You're like, I remember this.
4: The Brisbane behinds.
0: Yeah, when we were kicking behinds, we were winning premierships. This is great. You know your ex that you were, you knew there's something, it was never going to work.
4: Familiar.
0: It's nice, Mark.
1: All right. Well, the whole purpose of the game is to kick it through the two big posts, and we're not able to do that. So can we turn this season around, Dan Anstey, as the number one ticket holder?
0: 2024? Okay, here we go. 2024. Here we go.
1: Gather around, children.
0: We were 5-6 and a draw. And in 2001, we were 4 wins, 5 losses.
1: Where are we now?
0: Premierships that year, we're 6 wins and 6 losses right now. We're in a better spot. Huey McCluggage said it after the game on Saturday. Hang with us. Hang tight. It'll turn at some stage. It'll turn.
4: 3 premierships in 5 years. Pretty good.
0: Who's that?
4: The Lions. Did you say they won in 2021? And then they went back to back, didn't they?
0: No.
4: 24-25?
0: No. They,
4: I thought you just said they won in 2021.
0: No, 2001.
4: Oh, 2001.
0: Yeah.
1: It's not good, is it? We're just a pack of losers.
4: 2 in 2 years is
0: there
4: good.
0: There you go. Come on. Positive. Positive with me here.
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30: Overnight news.
1: Oh, we're always a bit sus about some of the big worldwide companies that do business in Australia and pay minimal tax. Well, it's just come out about Netflix at the moment, who last year took $1.47 billion in fees in Australia, and they sent back $1.35 billion back in distribution fees back to their parent company, and only paid tax on an $119 million, which was $16 million tax.
31: Are you kidding me?
1: So, look, so out of that $1.47, clearly they've made movies, bought movies, done a lot of stuff over in America or wherever their home base is, and there would be a lot of one-off costs that would have to go back there, but $16 million in tax on $1.5 billion. Don't know if that passes the public.
32: Bit skinny. Look, when we argue,
31: there are local
32: as we
31: businesses
32: do,
31: paying more than that, but mum and dad businesses, that's crazy.
32: Right. You're right. In recent weeks when we argue about this whole nation's up in arms about taxes that have been introduced, if we actually taxed all of these overseas companies, we would collect a fair bit of tax, you know.
1: Yeah, don't know how they can do it or whether they can do it or, yeah.
31: But there's been tax cuts for the mega wealthy and, you know, national, international companies for so many, because they've got leverage, like we'll go somewhere else or, you know. But we've got nurses and teachers and people, garbos, paying relative to their income more tax than Netflix and big corporations.
32: That's right.
31: Doesn't make any goddamn sense
32: to
31: me.
32: No.
0: Brian Cousins, Ben Cousins' father, has just been diagnosed with MND, which is very sad. He's 72. He's been very healthy. He's, obviously, Benny put him through his paces for a number of years and probably stressed him out a bit, but don't know if that has anything to do with it or not, but I've met him quite a few times. He's a lovely fella, but said he was going for a run along the beach one day, only recently, and said it didn't feel right and had to stop, and people actually come over to see if he was okay, and then went to the doctor, and yeah, the one thing he didn't want to get, he got told he had, and that was MND. So we'll hear more about Brian Cousins, and we'll hear more about a lot of people with MND this week, because it is the big freeze coming up Monday week. In fact, we'll probably speak to one of the Danaher family this week in the lead up to the big event, and try and raise a heap more money and continue on from where Neil has taken, you know, the fight for it. So that's all happening this week.
32: All right. Is our political landscape changing? Have a listen to this report.
0: No, not there. No, what actually happened was One Nation is now the number one, or in one poll from the Financial Review, which is the business paper in Australia, and they're now the number one favoured party in Australia. So they've gone above Labor for the first time since the budget. They're up to 31%, up 4. Labor are 28%, down 3, and Liberals down 2 to 20%. On the two-party preferred, Labor are 51% now, and One Nation 49%. There was a 10-point gap before the budget. So she right now is the leader of the party preferred to be the prime, to be running the country, and she's not putting a limit on whether she could be the prime minister.
2: Well, I tell you what, I won't knock the job, Andrew, because I believe that I have the ability to do it. I'm not going to underestimate myself or say, no, I can't do it.
31: So I mentioned once before the way that our political party system works is that she wouldn't be able to be in the role she's in now and do it. So she'd have to resign from her seat in the upper house and get into the lower house. So she'd have to be elected into a lower house role before she can do it. So it's not as simple as she's got the most, you know, she's polling well, or even
0: One Nation's got the most votes.
31: That's right. So she would have to do a few different things before that happens. But, you know, headlines are headlines.
0: Can she do it?
31: Well, she'd have to run and get elected in wherever she runs. So if she didn't get elected, then no. But if she did, then she technically could. And then One Nation would have to win the majority of seats in the lower house. So, which is it's all possible. Whether or not, you know, it will happen is a different story. But yeah, I think people, and I've spoken about this before, me, like a lot of people, were sort of bamboozled by how different our political system is to the American system, and we all think, you know, it's just not the same. It takes a lot of different moving parts to become prime minister, and even then you're sort of, you're not like the leader. You're sort of, well, you're the leader of a party, but people elect a party. They don't elect a person. It's complicated, but yeah, I think we've got that kind of American brain a little bit with it, but it's a bit more complex than that. Did you hear about the pirate ship that went down in Turkey?
32: No.
31: A pirate ship was sunk off the coast of Turkey. It's actually a party boat. So it's full of drunk pirates who go to have fun.
32: Yeah.
31: Actually, there were 20 kids on board. So everyone's safe. They all made it. They was very close to shore. It was very close to shore, but they all, I don't know what happened, where they rocked the boat. It's a massive boat, and it's like proper old school, like revamped
32: these tall ship type thing.
31: Yeah. And it's gone down, and they're, can you imagine being
0: maybe
31: on that
0: they
31: boat?
0: They couldn't see where they were going because they had their eyes covered.
31: Yeah. Oh, maybe. Do you know why they do that? The eye patch?
32: Why?
31: I think I've talked about this in what we learnt. But they did that because they were going up and below deck so much. You know, when you go from outside to inside, and you can't see anything because your eyes take ages to adjust. They would keep one eye covered and then swap it over so that when they go above deck, they've got their eye, and when they go below deck, they've got their eye that's been closed so that they never get blinded.
32: There you go.
31: Anyway, they must have this.
0: They had lots of eye.
31: No, they've still got their eyeball.
0: Really?
31: Yeah, it's a real stereotype.
32: Hell of a coincidence, Rue, that all of those pirates had lost an eye.
31: Yeah.
32: Wouldn't it?
0: Well, I don't really see boats with heaps of pirates on. I only usually see one.
31: Yeah.
0: Is there boats?
32: No, but I'm saying it's maybe you see the stereotypical pirate that you run
31: they
32: into.
31: All have the same injury.
32: Oh, they've always got the same.
0: Right. Yeah, good.
31: The missing leg is.
32: And they've also got a hook. A lot of them have lost their hand.
31: What's the hook?
0: What happened to their hand?
32: Don't know. They all suffered the same thing.
31: The shark took it.
0: Oh, is it just
32: and then they always say, you know, actually, what?
31: Stereotypes.
32: I've just thought about it. I was told once that's how they lost their eye. They got an itchy eye and they went with a hook and they went, oh my God, I forgot.
31: These are the coins of Miss
32: Milner. And they just scratched their own eye out.
31: Really? Community apart.
32: It happened. That many times in the pirate world.
0: Never spent that much time thinking about pirates.
32: You've got to use your finger.
0: Really?
32: Yeah. If you get an itchy eye or something, use your finger on the other hand. Don't use the hook.
31: I nearly
0: what
31: got
0: about
31: a
0: when you wipe your bum?
32: Same thing.
0: That could be nasty.
31: I felt like a bit of a pirate when I nearly had scurvy because all I ate was Maggi noodles for 6 months and my doctor went, this is a pirate's disease.
0: Yeah.
31: This isn't for modern women living in Adelaide. Get your shit together. Eat a vegetable, woman.
32: Yeah.
31: And I went, arr, I don't like him.
32: I think we've got enough out of that.
31: Get us out.
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0: Hey, I had an opportunity to go to Penfolds, McGill Estate up there in McGill. On Friday for lunch.
32: Nice.
0: Dits, you've been there?
32: Yeah,
0: beautiful. Loz, have you ever been there?
31: Do you know, I don't think I have.
0: Well, lots of people. It's one of our destinations that when people come from interstate, they go to, and people, you know, it's known all around the world. So I had an opportunity to go for lunch with a little business on Friday, and they invited myself and Ian Chappell, who was former Australian cricket captain. Captain Grumpy's his nickname, isn't he, Dick?
32: Nah, that was Alan Border. Alan Border's Captain Grumpy.
0: What's his name?
32: Ian Chappell. No, he was just known as, people say, our greatest ever captain.
0: Chappelli.
32: Yeah, Chappelli.
31: Mm.
0: And his brother was captain as
32: well. Yeah, Greg.
31: Yep. Even I've heard of him.
0: Yeah. So they're pretty successful.
32: Other brother Trevor played. Three of them played for Australia.
0: Trevor, yeah. And who did the underarm?
32: Trevor.
0: And who advised him
32: Greg.
0: To bowl it? Greg, not Ian.
32: No.
0: Okay.
31: All right. Underarm.
0: So the Chappells are pretty famous, Loz. If you didn't
32: hugely fun.
31: I'm aware of the Chappells, yep.
0: All right, had a great lunch, had good chats, and there was Chattermouse rule, so not allowed to talk about anything that happened there. But needless to say, the people that were there would have left going, that was good lunch, heard a few stories there.
31: Wow.
0: Blah, blah, blah. Anyway, we're at the end, and I thought, he was sitting at one end of the table. They had a long row of 40 people, and at one end of the table was him, and I was at the other end of the table, so I never.
31: The two big alphas.
0: And that, so we never got to talk to each other.
31: Mm.
0: So at the end, I thought I'd show some respect and go down to my slightly older mate and went and had a chat to him for about 15 minutes. And then at the end, we're just about to go. And I don't know how the conversation came up, but he started talking about Adelaide. Oh, we're talking about what's the best oval in the world and stuff like that. We ended up getting onto Adelaide Oval. And then someone said, you boys have got grandstands. And I was like, yep. And then he started going on about the fact that they had a bar and then they got offered a grandstand and we had to talk about this and that and the bar's better than the grandstands and the family and all that. And he was basically flexing, I think, Chappelli, that, they had a bar and a grandstand.
31: And you got a grandstand.
32: So he's trumped you?
0: Yeah, he said, you're over there with those football people.
31: Way.
0: You know, the grandstand there is better and the bar used to be fantastic. Yeah. But anyway, we sort of made it fit with all you footballers coming in. And I went, did I just get hustled by an 82-year-old?
31: I think you did.
0: I think I did. Yeah. Anyway, it was weird. It was weirdly odd.
31: He's in a unique position because there's not many people in the world that can outshine you in that respect. Yeah. I certainly don't have a grandstand.
0: I don't
31: even have a shelf.
0: I was standing there going, I'm just getting bullied here. And I'm just going to have to cop it. And I'm just not even going to have to make
31: respect
0: sure.
31: Respect your
0: I'm
31: elders.
0: Hanging out on Grumpy.
31: Yeah.
0: And just say thank
32: you.
0: You
32: can't even win a grandstand argument.
31: Yeah.
0: I didn't even try.
32: Unbelievable.
0: I was out of my depth.
31: So when is the bar getting built?
32: Yeah. We've got the Roo Bar in Wakery. Is the new footy, did they retain the Roo Bar or not at Wakery?
0: I should know that.
32: Yeah.
0: I think they might have.
32: Okay. But
0: anyway, it's not quite the Chappelli Bar.
32: Okay.
4: Triple M Breakfast with Rude, Dits and Loz.
31: There are things that happened when I was a kid, and I think it's like they just stop happening when you're an adult. And I'm going to give you an example of four of these things because they all happened to me on the weekend.
32: Right.
31: And I went, when the first one happened, I went, gee, that hasn't happened in years. I sort of had a memory of it happening. I swallowed a hot chip and it went down sideways. Okay. And it went sort of scrap. Have you ever done that where it's pointing?
32: Hot chip would get caught, wouldn't it?
31: Yeah. It's
0: me. You chew it?
31: Yeah, you chew it, but there's a little bit of a, there's some with the pointy ends. You know what I'm talking about, Hammer?
5: Yeah, yeah.
31: And when you swallow it, you can feel it scrape down your throat. And when I was a kid, that used to happen to me all the time because I'd just scoff chips down.
5: Right.
31: And I went, God, that hasn't happened for years. Then later that day, I was sitting on the couch, someone knocked on my door, and I turned my head really quick and I got that whiplash neck pop feeling. Have you ever had that?
5: Mm.
31: That used to happen when I was a kid all the time. I haven't had it in maybe 15 years. And I went, God, I haven't had that in years. And I went, It's like the chip.
32: It's spooky.
31: Anyway, the next morning, I hit my funny bone on the corner of the door.
32: I've done that for a long time.
31: That used to happen to me once a week as
32: maybe
31: a kid.
32: Maybe we learn as we get older.
31: Maybe we just learn. But I hit my funny bone and I went, what is going on? Mm. I'm doing all of the things I used to do as a kid that used to be like a regular occurrence that haven't happened.
0: Pants or anything?
31: Well, I didn't wet my pants, but you know what happened? I got a splinter.
0: Oh, you still get there when you're older.
31: Oh, I haven't had a splinter in ages. Yeah, and when I was a kid.
32: Isn't it funny that those things did always happen?
31: I know. I was a kid. Mum would always have a needle out trying to get a splinter.
0: Playing outside, as a kid and out in the...
32: I suppose.
31: Yeah. So I thought, what's going to happen next? Am I going to wet my pants? Mm. We're going to have too much ice cream and throw up on a show ride or something.
32: Get an ice cream headache.
31: Yeah. And it brought me back. And I just...
0: You went back to your childhood.
31: I did. And I think we don't appreciate how... annoying it was to be constantly hitting your funny bone and things like that. So there you go. I was rocketed back in time.
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21: The top five things we learnt on Roo, Dits and Loz this week. Number five, we learnt things are heating up between Ken Hinckley and Mark Rusciuto.
0: Yeah, well, I've used a hot flannel this week. I shared a hot one with Ken Hinckley.
31: Hang on.
0: I shared a hot one with Ken Hinckley.
22: Say that again.
0: I shared a hot flannel with Ken Hinckley.
22: Kidding.
0: It was beautiful.
22: So you're clearing off makeup or something?
0: Yeah, and just relaxing after a strenuous game.
22: Was this after the Fox Footy game or just on a Saturday night?
0: this was after the game.
32: Where are you and Ken going this weekend?
0: I said, same place, same time next week, Ken. I said, yeah.
24: Forever grateful.
21: Number four. If you thought that was weird, wait till you learn about contouring with Loz.
0: What's contouring used for in makeup?
31: It's to add definition and structure to the face. It adds shading into the face to make it look like we have cheekbones when we don't have them.
0: Right.
31: You know.
0: Okay.
31: Just got masks on, really, don't we?
0: Yeah.
31: And then we peel them off at the end of the day.
0: Jump into bed.
31: Yeah.
0: Who is this person?
32: That's frightening.
31: Who's that? This is Roger.
32: Just speak with Luscious.
31: Bring the contouring back.
21: Number three. We learnt the rumour mill got a little bit weird this week.
25: My rumour is that one of Josh Franco's sons is going to be picked up by Port Adelaide tomorrow night in the mid-season draft.
27: Rumour confirmed.
0: Well, it's not quite confirmed.
32: When he gets picked up.
0: No, let's wait till the actual draft happens.
31: The rumour itself isn't necessarily confirmed, but it's confirmed that it is a rumour. Do you know what I'm saying?
0: You're right. It's not a rumour that it's a rumour. It's a rumour that Port's going to pick him up tonight for it to be confirmed.
31: I'm never going to get either.
32: Seven have reported the fact that it's out there that people are talking about it.
31: Yeah. Whereas it's not just something some kid made up and called up.
32: Plucked out of
31: it. Yeah. It's like it's confirmed that this is really a thing that people are talking about.
0: Okay.
31: Yeah. Anyway.
21: I've heard a rumour that it's getting a bit awkward in the studio.
0: Okay.
31: Yeah.
27: Rumour confirmed.
21: Number two, we learnt Dits hates WhatsApp message groups.
32: So one of my groups, a WhatsApp group, Triple M Brekkie. So that's all of us. And we send each other messages throughout the day, which is great. Just some of the groups on it, Triple M Footy Commentary. I'm in a group, Dittmar Cousins. Shaz is on that group. I'm in another one, old squash players that I've played against around the world. The squash one, for example, there's about 90 people on it, right?
0: Oh,
32: and if one person sends a message, I read it and I go, yeah, terrific, good. Next moment, I'm playing, bing, bing, bing, bing. 88, 9 people respond.
31: Yeah.
32: Whether it's a thumbs up or some stupid. And then once one person comments, bing, bing, bing, 80 comments again. I'm going, shut up. Bing. Stop sending inane, stupid comments.
31: Yeah. I know you say you don't like Seinfeld. You just think he's accurate at observing life.
32: Yeah, yeah.
31: So the guy who created that show is a guy called Larry David. He has a show called Curb Your Enthusiasm, and he's like the mastermind behind Seinfeld. And this is a speech he gives on the show.
1: Oh, yeah, the text chain.
2: You think you're too good for the chain?
1: Can I be honest with you?
2: Please.
1: I'm overwhelmed by this chain. Every 2 minutes, it's ding. I'm getting a ding. I'm getting a ding. Too many dings.
32: There you go.
1: I think I'm too good for the chain.
32: Is this true? I could have written a sitcom.
1: This is he.
31: That is Larry David, the guy who wrote Seinfeld.
32: He's a genius.
31: Yeah.
32: Just call me Larry. Next moment, I'm like, bing, bing, bing, bing.
1: It's ding. I'm getting a ding.
32: Thumbs up or a love heart or something. What's the point of that?
1: I don't even know why people bother to write them. Ah-ha-ha.
2: Or a heart. That's also an option, but it seems like that's too much for you.
32: Just read it and be happy with that. I don't want to fix it.
3: He doesn't need it.
32: I don't want to Not from you.
1: I want off this chain.
21: And the number one thing we learned this week is a very expensive mistake from Loz back when she was working at Foodland.
31: I was working, closing up by myself. An entire pallet of seafood got put out the back. I signed for it. I closed the door and then I forgot to put it away. And it sat out overnight.
0: Oh, pallet of seafood.
31: Pallet of seafood. Oh. Yeah, heading into Christmas too. So this was terrible. My brother was the manager. He opened the next morning. And I had like 50 missed calls from him at like 5 a.m. And he goes, what the hell, you know, like yelling at me. And I was like, oh, my God, like that sick feeling. And I worked there for like 7 years and never made a mistake like this. But a lot of it was still frozen in the middle. He didn't dob me into the big boss. Oh. And we sort of discounted it and sort of got rid of the stock as much as we could. Yeah.
32: If you've had salmonella in the northeast and southern.
31: No, we were really careful. We didn't put anything out that was even
2: class action.
31: No, I'm not kidding. We were so careful.
4: Get your whiting. That's $9. Why is it $9? It's usually $49.
31: Yeah. No.
0: Can you smell something?
31: Oh, it's a bit fishy.
21: And since then, Loz has never had any trouble with
31: seafood.
0: Oh, nice finish. That was unbelievable.
31: What a good top five. I just want it to be known that we did not put anything in the cabinet that was high risk in any. We were very careful.
0: It was summertime.
31: Look, it was frozen. It was frozen. I'm sorry, Matt.
6: The top five, all thanks to Stanley and Co. You may need to consult them if you did shop there or purchase any of that seafood.
31: No,
6: if you're feeling stuck, move forward with Stanley and Co. Lawyers. Yep. Specialists in criminal and family law.
31: They didn't even give me a parting gift when I left after 8 years, so they
6: can get stuff. Oh, wow. Triple M.
31: I am rocking something old school at the moment. I got this as a birthday present, which says a lot about me. My beautiful sister-in-law, Josie, gave me a wheat bag for my birthday. And it's a special one that heats up quicker in the microwave, so you don't have to microwave it for 3 minutes. It does it in 1 minute. And I'm telling you, this goddamn thing's changed my life, Jerry. It is so good.
0: What are you
31: morning. I wake up in the morning freezing, just always cold. I've got low iron and I'm a lizard. Like I need hot, warm surfaces and the sun and things like that. And I wake up and I go straight to the microwave, shivering, heater on, put the thing in, nuke it for a minute.
0: Straight to the shower.
31: Nah, yeah, I do that, but I'm just freezing. And I like to have a little, you know, a second or two. Anyway.
0: How big is this wheat bag?
31: It's about the size of, I don't know, like, what's it like the size of?
0: How many centimetres?
31: A small loaf of bread. But
0: right.
31: Flat. I don't know.
0: Okay. 10 centimetres? 15 centimetres?
32: Something like that by the sounds of it.
31: Square A5. A bit bigger than A5. Oblong. Actually, this one is shaped like a little bunny. So it's got like a little shape. Anyway.
0: Right.
31: It's just an old school thing to do. And I think that, you know, you can get all the fandangled new things. You can get timers on your heaters and you can get electric blankets and stuff. But at the end of the day, nothing beats a wheat bag.
32: What do you do? You carry it around, do you?
31: You sit it on your lap. You put it in, you know, you can put it in your pants if you want. Not that I've ever done that.
32: Sorry?
31: When you're walking around, if you've got a sore tummy, if you've got like cramps or whatever, you can stick it in the waistband of your pants and it sits right on your stomach there.
32: Right.
31: And that feels good. And or you just wear it, you lay it on your chest when you're lying there, put it behind your neck.
0: Yeah,
31: that's
0: good
31: really
0: for your neck when you've got a neck problem.
31: Yeah.
32: Mm.
31: And I find that you can't believe it. You go, there's no way that this little small object's going to heat my entire body. You put it on you and you're immediately fine. It's incredible.
32: Okay.
31: So you got anything old school you're still rocking?
0: Old school that I'm rocking? Well, you heard in the top five, we had a shared a flannel.
31: Hot flannel.
0: We had a hot flannel.
32: Flannel.
0: We didn't share.
31: Yeah, when you say share, it feels. No. You shared the moment, but you had your individual.
0: Yeah, flannel was nice.
31: You got anything, Dits?
32: Good. Training.
31: Huh?
32: Wireless. Don't look at me like that.
31: Transistor radio. Oh,
0: yeah,
31: my.
0: Oh, no.
32: Because everyone these days, there's a new word, isn't there?
31: Mm.
32: Do you listen to Triple M on a device?
31: Mm.
32: No. I listen to a tranny, mm-hmm. a radio, wireless.
0: Not many people do.
32: No, I know. But I like the old wireless.
31: Our
0: wireless. How big is it? Is it an old one? It would be. Much bigger than it needs to be.
32: No, it's not huge. Twice the size of my phone, probably.
0: Oh, that's a sort of.
31: I'm liking the.
32: It just sits on the desk at home.
0: It's got a big.
31: Size
0: antenna.
31: Comparisons here.
32: A little bit of an antenna
0: can you
32: that
0: pull
32: you put
0: it in
32: up.
0: And
32: yeah.
0: out?
32: Yep.
0: That's cool.
32: Our Tommy Basso, our assistant here, Tom Basso, he sits at the footy still with the little white earpiece in connected to his transistor
3: radio. Not speaking
32: radio.
3: To anyone.
32: Yep.
31: Extremely antisocial behaviour. In fact, he had his friends over from Melbourne on the weekend. They went to the footy together. He didn't say one word to them and listened to the commentary.
32: But a lot of old school people used to go to the footy and listen to the radio.
0: He's not old school.
32: With their earpiece.
31: 1-3-3. He is kind of. I seriously think some people are born old, and I think he was one of them.
0: Is it an open fire sort of getting into that category?
31: Yeah, I reckon you could say that.
32: Oh, you reckon that's old school, do you?
31: Not many people still have those operating in their house.
32: But isn't it sitting in front of a 3-bar radiator old school?
31: Yeah, yeah.
0: Not for the crows in Tassie.
32: Everyone has ducted air conditioning now, don't they?
31: Remember when you used to heat your undies up on the metal. Yeah, the oil
3: heaters. Heater. Yeah, and you'd
31: lay them in the crevice, and they'd basically be steaming.
0: Really crusty.
31: Yeah, when they came off, all your socks lined up. Heaven. 133353. What old school thing you still rocking? I'm still rocking a wheat bag.
0: Well,
31: no shame.
0: You can rock a bit of seafood down at Sam Tassie if you come up with the best one here. $100, and don't forget they've got the freshest oysters, premium prawns. Unlike Loz at the supermarket, 4 kilos of seafood.
32: Is my plunger coffee?
0: That's about the price.
32: My plunger coffee is that old school?
31: Yeah, that's old.
0: Oh, that's old.
32: I still make my plunger every morning. Yeah. Everyone's got these.
31: Machines,
32: haven't they?
31: The plunge. And it's got a smell to it, a specific smell. Yeah. I love it.
0: You like the Colombian stuff.
3: Yeah. Give us a buzz then. 133353. It's Rude. It's on Loz.
32: Righto. What old school thing are you rocking? Adrian, Golden Grove. What's yours, Adrian?
7: Good morning, Rude. It's Loz. How are we?
0: Good
7: morning, mate. I was at work the other day and this guy came in and I'm like, what is that smell? And he's still using mothballs.
0: What are mothballs?
31: Mothballs?
32: You don't know what mothballs are?
0: I've heard of them.
31: You've smelt them on old people before.
32: Yeah, you put them in your wardrobes.
31: Stop some moths from eating your clothes.
0: What, those little
32: round white balls?
0: Right.
32: Yeah.
31: And they got a real funk to them.
32: Yeah.
31: Yeah.
32: And it does. It gets right through your clothes. You
0: so
32: can
0: what,
32: smell it.
0: What are people using if they're not using mothballs these days?
32: Probably hang up a pesticide thing, don't they?
31: Is it just me or moths just not a problem anymore?
0: Yeah.
31: I mean, like,
0: they come
31: I feel
0: every
31: like
0: now
31: they
0: and then
31: use...
0: with yeah, those. What are they called? Little silver things? Is that what you're talking about?
31: Weevils?
3: They're like a type of moth that apparently eats clothes, but I can't say I've ever experienced.
0: I've had them.
32: Oh, yeah.
3: Really?
0: I've had them.
32: Oh, yeah, yeah.
3: And they can eat your clothes.
0: Little bastards can do
32: holes
0: some damage.
32: Holes in your clothes, 100%.
31: Okay,
32: Jason at Beverly. Hello, Jason. What's your old school thing you're rocking?
9: It's not me, it's my cousin. Shout out to Brett Green in Yorktown. He's still using a kerosene heater.
32: Kerosene heater?
31: Whoa.
32: Oh, the old smell of those in the lounge room. Yeah.
9: Yeah, his father passed away and there was a brand new one, almost, you know, perfect condition. The box still works, still safe, and he's arced it up and then it keeps him nice and warm.
32: Nice.
0: I bet every time he turns it on, he thinks of his old man.
9: Yeah.
32: Good on you, Jason. Yep. That is old school. There's no doubt about that.
0: Yeah, the old kerosene heater. Yeah. Right? Mm-hmm. Let's go to Fairview Park. G'day, Corey.
10: Hi there, guys. How are you?
0: What are you still rocking?
10: It's actually my dad, and he's still got the old red club lock in his car.
0: You remember
32: what sort of car? What car is it?
10: An old white. I don't even know. Do I have to or something?
31: Oh, yeah.
32: Well, he would need that then.
0: I can still.
32: Because security wouldn't be a big thing.
0: Still picture putting it on.
31: Yeah.
32: Did you have one, did you?
0: Yeah, I had a nice V8, sort of VHVC Commodore when I first came to Adelaide. So early 90s. There were cars getting knocked off left, right, center in the early 90s.
32: And do they work, the club lock?
0: Well, it's a bit hard to steer with a club lock.
32: Yeah.
0: Right?
32: Yeah, so people can't break them or anything. Or...
0: Well, they weren't at the time.
32: Yeah, right. Yeah.
0: Yep.
32: Oh, that's good.
31: Just bring them back. They are iconic. I can visualize
32: them. Okay. Great calls there.
31: Yeah, I think we've got to give the club lock the. Yeah, that's
0: club
31: amazing.
0: Lock can go and get it some Sam Tass seafood.
3: Yep.
0: Get 4 kilos for $60 down there. That's a cheap. Cracking deal at Sam Tass Seafood, Richmond Road, Richmond.
3: It's Rude. It's on Loz. Triple M.
12: Get ready to play Triple M's Battle of the Sexes.
31: Ladies, come on.
12: And you could win an easy $250.
0: All right, let's head to Onkaparinga Heights. G'day, Neil.
13: G'day, Roo. How you going, mate?
0: Oh, very, very well. What are you up to this morning?
5: Just going to drop the kids off at school.
0: Day
5: off of work, mate.
0: Oh, that's nice.
32: Day off.
0: Good on you.
32: Nice. What do you normally do?
5: I'm a baker.
32: Good on you. What's your specialty?
5: Just bread. I just work at Coles and just do the bread stuff.
32: Yeah, yep. Good
31: important
32: stuff.
31: Job.
32: What would you do with some cash?
5: Probably take the kids on a holiday to Queensland.
32: Oh, you're a good dad. Well done. All right, Neil, you are up against Tash from Evanston. Hello, Tash.
8: Good morning.
0: G'day, Tash.
32: What do you do, Tash?
8: I'm kind of HR and admin at a sports centre in Gawler.
0: Good on you, Tash.
32: Sports centre in Gawler.
0: A little bit of cash be handy, would it?
8: It would be awesome. Setting up a camper trailer at the moment.
0: So, are you?
32: Oh, that's exciting. Yeah.
0: Where do you like to take your camper trailer? What sort of areas do you go?
8: Riverland. We're heading up to Darwin next year.
0: That's a good trip.
32: Big trip to Darwin, righto.
8: Yes.
32: Okay.
31: Has anyone else noticed that HR is very overrepresented in the people who play competitions?
32: There's been a few lately.
31: Yeah,
8: I did notice that there was one this week. I'm not official HR. I kind of do the next before the big.
31: A bit of a jack of all trades.
0: Yeah.
31: I thought
0: that
31: was a conspiracy.
0: All right. You got a lifeline, guys.
31: You got me, Tash.
0: Nice and loud. Here we go. Question number one. Which gender is more likely to chuck a sickie?
5: Neil.
3: I thought Tash. Yeah, as well. Tash. Just by a whisker.
31: Yeah, the blokes?
8: Yeah.
32: Oh,
0: Tash.
32: Righto, Neil.
5: It's got to be the female.
32: It's got to be the girls.
3: Yeah. Studies.
0: Lazy.
32: Can I just say?
0: Bloody women.
8: Women have to take it for the kids. That's why.
0: Oh. Yeah. Hang on.
32: Excuses.
0: Hang on.
32: Here we go. Oh, my God. Can I just say something?
8: Yep.
32: 1-0-0.
0: Good on you.
32: That's good.
0: That's gay.
31: That is your.
3: You can take the rest of the day off,
0: Dits.
3: Okay.
31: That's your Dennis Kometty moment. You've been waiting for that for years.
0: Oh, don't laugh at your own joke.
32: Sorry.
31: I would.
32: Question two.
31: That's good. Question two. What food is famously sold outside of Bunnings Warehouse on weekends?
32: Neil.
5: Sausage sizzle.
0: Yeah. Is that?
5: Sausages.
32: 2-0-0.
31: That is.
0: Oh, God.
31: Did you just
0: really
31: enjoy
0: it?
31: Can you please get one right so we can stop this? Sorry.
32: What is the name of the Disney princess in Frozen who sang Let It Go?
5: Neil.
8: Tash.
0: Yes. Oh, Neil for the
32: Neil.
0: Win.
32: Neil.
5: Elsa.
32: Oh, my God.
31: No.
32: 3-0-0.
0: Neil's going to Queensland with the kids.
5: Yeah.
0: Good on you, Neil.
31: Just making sure you know it's $250, not $2,500, Neil.
5: A little bit helps.
32: Yeah, that's right. Well done, mate.
0: One flight for that return, maybe.
31: Yeah. Good on you, Neil.
0: Have a great day.
5: Excellent. Thanks, you too.
0: And bad luck, Tash.
31: Bad luck, Tash.
3: No cash for Tash.
31: No cash for Tash. 2-0-0.
3: I've got to get involved
0: somehow. What was the answer to this?
32: 3-0-0.
31: Oh, no.
32: I told you about when North Neil played Neil.
0: What was the score in that game?
31: Tell me.
32: Well, it was in the soccer over there.
31: Yeah.
32: In East Victoria and North 0-0. It was a nil all draw.
0: He's told that joke as many times as Farnsey's had a comeback.
31: It's good every time.
0: It's good every time.
31: I love it.
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6: There's no football in Adelaide this weekend.
5: Oh, you've got to be kidding.
6: What are we going to do?
5: What do we do?
7: There's no football just here or around...
6: No, AFL football.
5: Adelaide. Port Adelaide.
6: Crows have both got byes this weekend.
5: Who organised that?
6: The AFL.
5: What are they doing?
6: Great fixture that they've rolled out this
5: what
6: year.
5: What are they thinking? So what happens? Adelaide Oval was a ghost town all weekend.
6: Yep.
7: Jesus, staff will be
5: good
7: chuffed.
5: Joking.
7: Weekend off. Yeah, well, we should have like a concert on or something.
5: They had round one off as well. There was no game round one.
6: Mm. Well, how dare they have two weekends off?
5: What are you going to do?
6: I'm going on a school camp with Tom.
5: Are you?
6: Yeah, father son.
5: What am I going to do?
7: It's pretty cool.
5: No football.
6: Mm.
5: This is ridiculous.
7: What are you going to do, Dits?
8: This is a bloody outright.
5: I don't know. Any suggestions?
6: Have a cuddle.
7: I'm not going to suggest that. That's weird.
6: Go away for the weekend?
5: Well, I might have to.
7: You could go away. You could stay in this fine city of ours and...
5: And do what?
7: I don't know. I don't know.
5: Wow.
7: There's nothing.
5: You're lost as well.
7: It's empty. There's nothing.
5: If I can't go to the footy.
7: You can go to a restaurant, go out for dinner.
5: No, I'll do that as well.
7: Go. How much stimulation do you need?
6: He's got it. He's got something planned.
7: You are the busiest bastard I've ever met.
5: Come on.
7: I'm like, how's the weekend? Oh, just a quiet one, just MC3 events and did the footy and then had the family round, then went out to tea. Yeah. Oh, we went to this place. It was lovely.
6: Where are you going, Dits?
5: Going up the hills.
6: Up the hills.
7: Yeah, there we go. What are you doing?
5: Well, it's only 20 minutes away, isn't it?
7: Yeah.
5: It's
7: not,
6: up the old stomping ground.
5: I'm not exactly going to Antarctica.
7: Mm.
5: Just 20 minutes up the road.
7: Are you staying somewhere?
5: Yeah.
7: You don't say where it is. It's
5: a little Airbnb.
7: So just a little private property?
5: Yeah.
7: Nice. Bit secluded?
5: Yeah.
7: Will you watch some other games?
5: Well, I might do. Yeah, probably. But it might be a chance to...
6: connect with nature.
5: Get in touch with...
7: Someone's
5: texting
7: grass.
5: Me. Go to a local footy game. Yeah, I think I will do that.
6: Turn your phone off.
5: I might find a game of footy in the hills.
7: You know what
5: and
7: this is?
5: And toot my horn.
6: Weren't you ambassador for one of the clubs up there?
5: A long time ago.
7: You're an addict.
9: Yeah, I know.
6: Who was it?
9: A local game.
7: Maybe I'll just have to go down to the... Watch the juniors play.
9: The Div 3.
6: Weren't you Handorf boss or something?
5: Nah, I used to cook the barbie for the cricket team.
7: This is why they have rules about people attending... kids' sport and not getting angry because people like you, there's no footy on this weekend. I'm going to go yell at some kids.
5: I want to park my car somewhere so I can toot the horn.
7: Oh, that's good.
6: But there's hundreds of thousands of people that are going to be a little bit confused what to do this weekend.
7: Listless.
5: Oh, yeah.
7: Walking
6: poor
7: around,
6: Adelaide
7: hands
6: people.
7: In their pockets.
6: Crows people.
7: They might actually find that their mental health improves significantly.
5: That's right.
7: Yeah.
5: Well, I could watch 2004 Grand Final.
10: Yeah, maybe just pop that on.
5: I reckon I might do that.
10: Yeah, that's a great idea.
6: Tell us what you're up to this weekend with no footy in Adelaide and no footy on the TV.
7: There's plenty
6: of footy season, don't care about footy
7: anyway.
5: Lies, you don't understand.
6: Well, you care when you want to care and you don't when you don't.
7: I'm just saying there's plenty of people out there that already don't watch footy anyway, and they're going, well, I'll tell you what I normally do, which is...
5: Well, help us out.
10: Enlighten us.
5: Tell us.
7: Give your boys something
6: to
7: do.
6: What do you do in the middle of winter when it's raining?
7: So they're not scratching at the sores on their arms, going, I need something to do.
6: Well, we'll give you Foo Fighters double for telling us what you're up to this weekend.
5: Yeah, we're starting this weekend.
7: It's pretty good.
6: Let's go to Woodville West. G'day, Jacko. What are you up to this weekend?
11: Just heading down to Wakery, Roo.
6: What are you doing up there?
11: Having a kick and a catch, you could come out and support us for once.
5: Playing footy.
6: Don't you dare talk to me like that, mister. What grade are you playing in?
11: In the A grade. The boys are up and about, so
6: undefeated.
11: Love to have you down. Yep.
6: Yeah, oh, look, I would love to get there, but I have to jump on the bus to go on this school camp. I'm not allowed to drive up there, otherwise, trust me.
7: If he abandoned his child's father-son camp to go watch... country footy,
5: that's fine. Take all the other dads.
6: Different, Loz.
11: Yeah, bring the whole crew.
5: Bring all the dads through.
7: Sorry, Tom.
6: Jackson, I'd love nothing more.

0: than debate white cream. Watching
1: appreciate
0: this
1: appreciate it, Roo. You're a good man.
2: Yeah. I really hope
3: the new club rooms there, Roo.
0: Yeah.
3: Got the new club rooms. Yeah. I reckon if you spoke to the other dads, they'd vote. That'll, yeah, let's take the bus
0: to Wakery. Let's take the bus to Wakery for the weekend.
2: Yeah.
3: Father-son bonding.
2: Yeah.
3: All your kids.
2: If you just leave permanently, you never have to see your kids again.
0: We could do orienteering with the kids around the Oval.
3: That's it.
0: There's the goals.
3: Yeah.
0: There's the bar.
3: Yeah.
0: There's the candy.
3: You know where Dad'll be.
0: There's the goals. Going to kick.
3: That's right.
2: You know where Dad'll be, but please don't come over to him. He doesn't want to spend any time.
0: No.
3: Come back at about 5 o'clock.
0: All right, there's a good idea. We could go to the footy at Wakery. Yeah. Let's go to Aldinga. Michael, what are you doing this weekend?
4: G'day, lads and ladies and gentlemen. Yep. We've got a gig going tomorrow night. My band Overdue's playing at Lonsdale, Unit 3 Collective. It's 4 bands, it's free entry, food truck, it's all happening.
3: Right.
4: If you're not there, seriously, you are kidding yourself.
3: Now, tell us the venue again. Wow. What's the venue?
4: It's called Unit 3 Collective. It's on Aldershot Road at Lonsdale.
3: All right, yeah.
4: Great amazing venue.
3: Okay.
4: So good. Get down and support.
3: Okay.
0: All right. Yeah, like that sounds like fun.
3: Let's go to Sharon, Old Norlunga. Sharon, no footy this weekend. What can we do?
5: Well, I'm actually in Hawker, and it's the Hawker Cup. The biggest weekend of the year. And it's so beautiful up here with all the rains that we've had. The Flinders Ranges is amazing.
3: How long will it take me to drive there?
5: Well, it takes me 5 hours. But it's a beautiful drive.
2: Yeah.
5: The rains have brought, it's just magnificent time of year, and Easter kind of ruined us because of the floods, but... Yeah, we're open and the races are on, and do yourself a favour and come up.
0: Good on you, Sharon.
3: Good idea.
0: Yeah. Country race meetings are magnificent, especially in the Flinders Range. That'd
3: Harry,
0: be awesome.
3: Harry in Stansbury. Hello, Harry. What can we do this weekend?
6: I'll be probably sitting down in front of the TV on watching the footy on KO.
3: Okay.
6: Not much more than that. I'll maybe go to the local footy.
3: Yeah.
0: You know? Right.
6: Yeah, footy.
0: What else are you doing? You've done footy and footy here. You're watching it and going to it. What else are you doing?
6: Football is life, mate.
0: Yeah, but I've got something written on the screen. Are you dehydrating chilies this weekend?
6: Oh, yeah, I'm doing that today. I've just come back from my morning walk, and I've got the wife's got a few chilies she wants me to dehydrate because she wants to grind them all up and that sort of stuff.
3: How do you do that?
0: Put them in a dehydrator.
6: I've got a dehydrator. That's like a little oven thing, I
3: suppose. Right. Okay.
6: Right.
3: Okay.
0: Obviously, you've never dehydrated anything before.
3: Oh, my body's dehydrated.
2: He's dehydrated his own body.
3: Wake up dehydrated most days, Roo.
2: Yeah.
7: Okay, bring the footy back.
2: Wow. Now, there's some good options there. Who do you want to give the prize
0: to? I think the person who's going to most appreciate the Foo Fighters tickets is Michael from Aldinga.
3: Yeah. Good idea.
0: So, Michael, you can have your band playing on this weekend down at Aldinga. Down that way, and then you can head to the Foo Fighters on...
2: They're so good live.
0: Saturday, is it November 7th? I don't know.
7: Correct.
0: It is a Saturday.
7: Yeah.
0: It is?
7: I don't know.
0: Nah,
7: it's a Saturday.
0: It's November 7th.
2: It's a long time
7: away. Sure, why not?
0: Foo Fighters, doesn't matter.
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3: Yep. $7,400.
2: Yep. Would you believe radio people, they still throw things in their bin, you know? We're just like everyone else.
3: Right.
2: Anyway, I chuck something in my bin. Can you figure out what it is? So far, we've had a bunch of guesses. They've all been wrong. $200 gets added to the tally every time. It's $7,400 right now, and it's going to go up $200 if this person on the line doesn't get it today, but I hope they do. Who have we got?
0: We've got Leo here from Shiloh Park. G'day, Leo.
9: Morning, guys. How are you all?
0: Do you know what the guesses were yesterday?
9: No.
0: Have you got any bits or not?
3: Well, we've got the whole list. There's lots and lots.
0: Ones yesterday.
3: Recycling bin lid clipped, chipped off and fell in bin and defect sticker for vehicle. There's a Subway napkin.
2: Roo did call me a sensei, your car sounds out of tune, so that could be...
3: 4X gold can, vitamin D tablets, American mustard jar. There's also spray tan bottles.
2: Could be
3: a spray tan bottle in your bin.
2: Well, it wasn't, Leo, so there you go.
0: What are you thinking it is, Leo?
9: Okay, I'm thinking it is a bottle of Capilano honey.
3: Oh, specific.
2: Capilano honey. All right.
3: They are the yellow package.
2: What made you think that?
9: Well, honey's yellow, it's 100%, and there's a tariff on honey.
0: Is it?
2: This is the thing, like...
9: So that's about all I've got.
3: All right,
2: drum roll, please.
0: Makes sense.
3: That's good.
2: It's not, but shivers, that's such good logic. All right, isn't
3: good on you, Leo. Thanks for calling in.
2: It's not it, but that is really, really good logic. And I know what it is because I've seen it and I've discussed it with the producers. But I hear things like that and I go, well, maybe it is, honey. I don't know. It isn't.
0: One of my kids said yesterday that I reckon if someone picked it early, you'd just make out it wasn't that.
2: No, so we've got it all. We've got a photo of it. It's all been documented to keep us honest.
0: Is it?
2: Yeah.
0: What's it in a safe?
2: The actual thing itself. No, the thing itself is actually gone. It's been taken to the tip, but the photo of it.
0: Yeah. Okay, so it's legit.
2: Yep, it's legit.
0: Good.
7: Who would 10 lie on radio? No.
0: That's what I said. We are legit here. We don't do things like that.
2: I'll be honest with you. I'm sure we've lied about a few things in the past, but I'm telling the truth now.
1: Rumour confirmed.
0: Speak for yourself.
2: This is unbelievable. All right, sure.
7: Lost the liar. We've all established that.
0: Yep.
2: Good. Not about this.
0: But not on this occasion.
2: No.
7: That's right.
0: Yeah. All right. 7,600 at 10 o'clock.
7: Yeah, that's right. And if it doesn't go off today, Monday, we will be playing for $8,000.
0: Beautiful.
7: All right, keep it locked. Triple M.
2: Sometimes these things will pop up online and it's things like when that inner monologue stuff started getting talked about, like do you hear a voice in your head when you're walking around like narrating your life or, oh, I should go to the fridge or I should get the mail or do you see images in your mind that make you go, oh, I need to go to the fridge or, you know.
3: Mm-hmm.
2: So there's, and you don't realise that there's even another way of being until you hear someone else explain it. But someone said the other day, I just realised that not everybody plans their day in reverse. And I went, oh, yeah, I plan my day in reverse.
0: What do you mean reverse?
2: So if I have something on at night, or if my flight's at 3 p.m., I plan in reverse. So I go, okay, so flight's at 3, which means that I need to leave the house by 1:30, which means that I need to be in the shower by 12, which means I need to have my bag packed by 11 and blah, blah, blah. I count backwards. Mm-hmm. What do you do?
3: Nah, I do it forwards.
2: Really?
0: What's forwards? Yeah. Explain forwards then.
3: It's now 8:55. I know that I've got to be at Keysa, so I'll leave here at 9:30 to get there for 10 at Glenelg. And then I'll leave there at 10:30 because it takes half an hour. I'll be home by 11.
2: Yeah.
3: And then I'll just keep going on from there.
2: Right.
3: Yeah.
2: What do you do, Hannah?
7: Yeah, actually, that's what I do, yeah.
2: I do even dates planning in reverse. Like, all right, so I'm going to be in Europe in June, which means that by late May I have to have this. Like, everything is reverse. What about you, Roo?
0: I actually don't know.
2: You don't know. You just
0: I'm
2: do
0: a bit
2: it.
0: Confused here.
7: He just lives
2: if
7: in the moment.
2: If you have dinner tonight, where you got to go to a restaurant, but you got to get a few things done today, do you think about it like, okay, dinner's at 7?
7: In chronological order,
2: or does it all just fall into place in your head?
0: It just goes.
7: It just happens.
0: Yeah, I think it just happens. I think I'm a doer now. I don't wait.
2: Yeah.
0: I think reverse is a waiter, isn't it? Is that what you're saying?
2: A reverse is probably a procrastinator. Yeah. I think because I'm trying to find the bare minimum, like I'm trying to get the most, how long can I push this off? So, all right, well, if I have to leave at 3, then that means that, I think that's probably that way of thinking.
3: One thing I know, Loz, is we're on here from 6 till 9 every morning, all right? Mm.
2: Yeah.
0: What does that mean?
3: Nothing.
2: He's making fun of me for being late. Or
0: nah, you've got your plan B now. You'll never be late again, Loz, because you've got a plan B. Never say never. You said you'll never have a plan B and you have.
2: I've got a plan B. The point of this isn't that I'm good at time management or actioning the plan. It's more about the plan. You know, if you come up with a theory, I'm not saying I actually do get in the shower at 1:30 or I do make it to the airport on time.
3: Well, I wouldn't have known that people did it in reverse.
2: Yeah, it's always reverse. 0488 51 0047. Text in. Let me know if I'm crazy or if that's normal. I feel like I just couldn't imagine doing it any other way. There you go.
7: It's Roo, Dits and Loz, Triple A.
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0: And we are live. Monday, oh, it's never heard of her. Welcome, guys. Yeah. Bo Cat Woodsy, longer serving, still longer serving, still standing, guys.
1: How are you all feeling?
0: Feel good?
2: I'm good.
0: Feel good.
1: First day winner.
0: First day of winter.
1: First day of winter.
2: You know what? I went to Vivid on Saturday night.
1: Any drone shows?
2: It was cold. No, they've cancelled that after 90 fell from the sky.
0: Oh, so there's no more drone shows at all?
2: No, they're replacing it with fireworks.
1: Well, fireworks are great.
2: Yeah. I love, though, because I'd love to know what actually happened.
1: Yeah.
2: Because you know when they give you jargon that you don't understand?
1: Like,
2: oh, radio frequencies has intercepted the tower, which is technical. Fundamentally, and you just, like, I have no idea what you just said.
1: Like, hello, what does that mean?
2: Yeah, what's happened, which to me... As a kid, you're like, hacked in.
1: You ran out of batteries, did you?
0: That's what I was thinking. There's about three or four kids sitting over near Luna Park. Watch this. Let's put 80
1: Hold
0: of
1: my
0: them.
1: Beer.
0: Let's put 80 of them into the toaster. Let's watch this. Let's see if we can put them in Alan Jones's unit. Watch this.
1: And everyone, everyone thinks that's part of the show. Like,
2: wow.
0: There's 300 grand worth of drones straight into the ocean. What happens there? Can they be salvaged?
2: I don't think so. I mean,
1: couldn't
2: they've gone in the water. I actually don't know.
0: I don't know.
2: Like, unless you go out with a fishing net and get them all. But do they sink or do they float?
0: Well, but can they survive that?
2: I don't. I mean, it's a plummet. Because you know when, from a height, water's like concrete. People forget that.
1: They could be waterproof.
2: So,
0: but that's what I'm saying.
1: Yeah.
0: You have iPhones. You can dive in the pool these days.
1: You
0: come out and make a call.
2: Yeah, but if they've fallen from up there, they're smashed. Like, they hit that water.
0: Who covers that? Who cops that? Is that the city of Sydney?
1: Who's the bloke that gets... No, who gets the hammered butt first?
0: One job.
1: Yeah, who's the man that's sort of... Or lady that
0: one
1: sort of
0: job.
1: Stuffed it up?
0: Yeah, one job. Don't let him fall into the harbour. We'll be right. Watch this.
1: Just watch 90.
0: Tequila. Bang. But it was a good night, Vivid.
2: It was fun. It's so busy.
1: Yeah?
2: It's always like... I was in that Darling Harbour precinct and everyone was sort of racing. There's a laser light show.
0: Oh,
2: and everyone's racing around there and it's packed and you're just kind of moving with the crowd, you know?
0: Yeah.
2: Like and then there's one Uber guy trying to deliver hamburgers from Betty's Burgers and you're like, mate, what are you doing?
0: I like how people do that. They order, they go, oh yeah, I'm down here in Darling Harbour, wherever, and they just order to where they are.
1: Mate.
0: Right? One poor Uber driver has got to get off his bike and take it down to wherever you're standing.
1: Yeah.
0: What are the odds of getting there?
1: Oh.
0: I like when they say the drones are dangerous. No more drones. No, nine even fell out. Let's go back to fireworks.
2: Fireworks.
1: What's wrong with the fireworks?
2: Fireworks no,
1: that'd
2: be good.
1: Are they bad?
0: No, I'm good. But a lot can go wrong with fireworks.
1: No.
2: Oh, but they do them all the time in Darling Harbour. They'll be fine.
0: All right.
2: Yeah.
0: Famous last words. We're going to use this audio.
1: What about like the pictures they do on the buildings and that?
2: Oh, there's one.
0: Hologram.
2: I think that's the one. Is that near
1: the Harbour Bridge?
2: Yeah, it's near the museum.
0: It's over near the museum.
2: The lady twerking.
0: There's a racy lady.
1: Is that the Contemporary Arts Museum one?
2: Yeah.
0: I don't know exactly where it is. It looks like there from the look of the building.
1: What's wrong with that?
0: Well, she's just a bit racy.
1: What do you mean?
0: Well.
2: I actually don't think there's anything wrong with it.
0: I don't know if she's...
1: You said racy, you have my attention.
0: I don't know if she there's nudity.
2: I think she's covered. Like, nipples and everything are covered.
0: Yeah, but
2: she's
0: it's...
2: Just,
1: what
2: it looks
1: a letdown.
2: You know what? It looks like a girl in
0: having
2: a South
0: fun.
2: American club that's having a good time.
1: Doing the Zumba.
2: Yeah, bit of twerking.
0: Oh, it's... South American, yes. She's moving around. And look, it's people are riled up about it. Because they're just little kids and they're big tits. They're little kids and they're
2: big
0: really
2: tits.
0: Big tits.
1: You do grow up
0: there.
1: Some stage in your life.
0: Oh, mate, they've seen them before that. If you think that's the first time they've seen them.
1: Exactly.
0: Mate, they've checked your bottom drawer.
1: Oh, come on,
2: man.
1: Oh,
2: Puffy's
0: here
2: got
0: it
2: a picture of it.
0: Oh,
2: see?
0: Here it is.
2: It's just sort of like,
0: is it pixelated out?
1: That's okay.
0: That's okay.
2: Yeah, it's
1: That's
2: right.
1: Like me getting out of the shower.
0: That's hot.
1: Thank you.
0: Drop the towel for it.
2: Get on out there because good for the economy
0: good
2: and everyone's out and about and it's a good vibe.
0: And Sydney's
2: good
0: back, time. Baby. Sydney's back.
3: We must find another brain. You're crazy.
4: It's time to test the statistical knowledge of Sydney's Brains Trust with a guy that's the complete opposite of a genius. It's time for Bo. Knows.
2: You could be heading to a very fun night of Aussie rock in Manly, night at the Barracks with Dave Gleeson, if you get this stat correct.
0: Big Monday energy, guys.
1: Oh, yeah, baby.
0: 37% of couples say this always, and I mean always, ends in tears. What is it?
1: Oh, in our household, this is a no-brainer. Deciding what is for dinner. Like, honestly, because Sarah will be like, oh, what do you want for dinner, blah, blah, blah.
0: And easy,
1: like,
0: baby.
1: Yeah, I said, mate, whatever you feel like. Like, you know, what do you want? What do you feel like? She says, Why can't you make a decision? I swear, let's go. We'll go get Macca's. We'll go get Macca's. We'll get Macca's.
2: Oh, well, that doesn't sound like an awful idea.
1: But then she's like, oh, yeah, but I'm not really feeling like that tonight. And I go, well, do you want Thai? Do you want Chinese? I run through about 10 things, and it's just, it is never good enough for her.
0: What about, are you talking about, so just takeaway?
1: Takeaway. Well, you know I don't cook.
0: No, I'd say. Yes. I'm with you.
1: So with Sarah, I've got to come up with what she's got to cook.
0: That's right.
1: And
0: I'm
1: not saying that she has to cook, but she just likes she enjoys cooking.
2: Yeah. And she's good at it.
1: And I can't cook.
0: Mm. And again, the least you can do is tell me what you want.
1: And then I'm happy to have steak. She goes, you had steak last night. Yes. I said, but you're not eating it. I'm eating it.
0: Yes.
1: What about some sausages? She goes, sausages aren't good for you.
0: What about a nice bit of blade steak?
1: I said, blade steak. What about some turkey mince? What about something? I said, I throw one thing out there for you, darling. And I give you some ideas. And you just come back and you just keep hammering me back down.
0: Babe, do you want me to cook it for you?
1: As you can see in my voice right now, I'm starting to roll up, man. We're getting some arguments at home with this stuff.
2: Oh, I will set every ingredient on fire that you have in the kitchen, babe. I'll cook for you.
1: And you know I can't even cook eggs without setting the carton on fire.
0: So what'd you have?
1: What do you mean?
2: We just ate nothing.
1: Baked beans on toast.
0: That does, right? It's very, very, very tense.
1: Oh, man.
0: It's like spag bowl. I'm like, look. But the worst thing you can say is no to something.
1: Yeah.
0: Mm. But then you don't really mean no. I'm just like, oh, okay, then we'll have that.
1: Honestly, Sarah, I'll eat anything she cooks, but she just, oh, man. You're rolling me up here, bud.
0: You have to pass the twice in a row. 37% of couples say this always ends in tears. Woodsy says, deciding what's for dinner. Good problem to have. First world problem. Kat, what do you think it is?
2: I think it's when you have to tell your partner their mate has to leave.
1: Ooh.
2: And this can extend to not only just if they've overstayed their welcome for the night, but you know how someone always invites a mate to stay with you? And then 3 weeks later they're still there and you have to go, look, Terry's been here now for 3 weeks. We don't really have a time frame. You need to tell him to go.
0: I've got a big week, guys.
1: Do you?
0: Yep.
1: What's happened?
0: We've got the Heiningtons. Chris Heinington, one of my best mates.
1: Oh, one of the greats.
0: Whole family.
1: Big CW.
2: Whole family. How big's the family?
0: Four.
2: Okay.
0: Actually, I'm not sure if Chris is staying at the start, so it could be just them and the kids.
1: But his wife's lovely.
0: Yeah. Wife's lovely.
1: For years.
0: Kids, great.
1: Two kids champions. They're older too, Kat.
0: But you throw my four in, the bird. Mm. The bird's been...
1: Do they have any dog? Are they bringing any animals down? Because you take everything in, men.
2: Yeah, I don't know. You say yes to everything and then regret it.
0: And the dog. So this will be a. That's what are you made of this week?
1: So maybe you could stay in the city for a couple of nights and let them stay at your house.
2: Oh, and is there a time frame? Now I'm always very strictly like, how long are you staying?
1: Yeah, nice cat.
2: You've got to be very clear about it.
0: I'm a bit. I do need a staycation.
1: And how long are they staying at your joint for?
0: Not sure.
2: I know it was
0: a few days.
2: Yeah.
1: Okay.
0: Maybe four.
1: For you, a few days could be 2 weeks.
0: What about I stay with one of you guys?
1: Yeah, if you want.
2: Oh, yeah.
0: I'll let you guys fly.
2: Yeah, okay. We'll discuss it.
1: You know what, Kat, he's all yours.
2: Oh, okay.
1: Closer to work, you get a sleep in.
2: Fire up the jacuzzi.
1: Yeah.
0: Fire up the jacuzzi.
1: Take your e-bike with you.
2: What do you want for dinner?
0: We like...
2: Make a decision, you idiot.
0: Because is your system similar to mine?
1: I
0: do nothing.
1: No. You got Charlie's up the road. He's got the gold card.
2: Yes.
1: He's got the gold card.
2: I'm actually
0: we'll go to
2: Chagra. Yes, you've got the card. I love this.
0: Okay. Yeah, all right.
1: Now you're letting him think here, Kat.
2: I know.
1: He's actually taking this rule.
0: How many passports you got?
2: Four.
0: Great.
1: He's got an entourage. You know that.
0: Great. Nah, it'll just be me and my son. Beautiful.
2: Okay.
0: And the bird. I like it.
2: And the bird. All right.
0: My
2: dog gets along with a few
0: things. Just have the spa on it.
2: I'll put it on lukewarm.
1: Yep.
2: Mm.
0: All right. 37% of couples say this always ends in tears. Kat says, well, when your friends overstay their welcome and you got to tell them they can't stay, you know what we're trying to say there, Sydney. Incorrect. We need an answer. 37% of couples say this always ends in tears. Let's go to our first caller, Drew. Good morning, mate. Welcome to Bo-Kat and Woodsy.
5: Thanks, mate. How you doing?
1: Good, brother.
0: Doing well. Big Monday energy, mate.
5: Yeah, I hate Mondays, mate.
0: I want to say I agree with you, mate. Hey, what do you got here? 37%? A bit over a third?
1: Mm.
5: When your wife says that we need to talk.
2: Oh,
1: is that like when you're on the way home, Drew? When you get home, we just need to have a good chat, a good chat?
5: Yeah, like, you know, just like you rock up home and, you know, she's just sitting down waiting for you to say, we need to talk.
2: Oh.
1: I'll tell you what, Drew, I'm just not coming home for 2 weeks.
0: Oh, mate.
1: I'm just avoiding it, brother.
0: Oh, mate.
1: When you hear that, the heart, the anxiety starts to go in the body.
0: Hey, you leave for a
1: bit. I'm getting short of breath.
0: Oh. You come back after 10, Drew, and you go, what about again? And then they just look at
5: you. I just, you know, you don't know. She hits you with that question, you know, like trying to think about what you've done, you know?
0: Yeah,
1: you know what you do, Drew? You just bring a mate home with you. Because then she won't talk, mate. And you get that mate to stay with you for as long as possible, brother.
2: Like 3 weeks later, they're still there. And then you're fighting about that.
0: Yes. Or you return it on her and you go, yeah, you're right, we do need to talk. I was been waiting to talk about
1: yeah,
0: that.
1: Yeah, I've been waiting for this.
0: Where, the gaslight. Where do you stand on that? Oh, you, oh, you're talking about that. Let me get that story right.
1: Yes.
0: When was the last time that happened to you, Drew?
5: Probably a couple of weeks ago.
1: I feel your pain, brother.
5: wasn't anything bad, but yeah, a couple of weeks ago. Yeah.
1: Mm. It just makes you think, doesn't it, mate?
5: It just makes you think, like, what do you mean? I've done nothing wrong.
2: You've never seen the body language get defensive of a man when you say those words.
0: What do you know? Then after you go,
1: the heart sinks. Doesn't
0: know. Drew says, when the missus says, we need to talk.
1: Ooh, I think
2: we
1: it's
2: know it's more. I reckon it's 99%.
0: Yep. Look, just come through, 97%. Good on you, Drewy. Good luck with that, mate. Sounds like it's going well.
1: Good luck for Monday, brother. Yeah.
0: Let's go to Jasmine from DY. Welcome to the show, Jazz.
6: Good morning.
0: 37% of couples say this always ends in tears.
6: I'm going to say flat pack furniture. You know, I usually try and do it myself, and then if I can't, I'll get him to come in and finish it. But if we're trying to do it together, that's just a lot of hurtful words going around.
0: More people, more problems.
2: Yeah.
1: Sarah doesn't even read the instructions. She just thinks you can put it together without reading the instructions.
2: That does my head in. Yeah, I can imagine you'd be like,
0: and then sometimes it's quicker.
1: You get three quarters of the way done and then you realise you haven't put this one piece in that just sets you off and you go back to the start again.
2: And it's often the building block for how the drawer shuts.
1: Yes.
2: Yeah.
1: Correct.
2: Mm.
0: Yeah. I'm with Sarah, though. I think we'd be very good like that.
1: Oh, I think.
0: Be very time.
1: Everything wouldn't be fixed properly.
0: Ah, but is it fixed?
1: You know what I do? Ring the old man but up. Is it Ring fixed? Sarah's old go. Man up. Big Lynn's comes over and it's done perfectly.
0: But is it a desk? Yes, it is. Can you lean anything on it? No.
2: No?
0: Can you put anything
1: it looks good,
0: on
1: but.
0: It? No. But is it done? Now, what do we have for dinner?
7: Watch all the best bits of Bo Ryan, Cad and Woodsy on Instagram. Follow at Triple M Instagram. Well, you can tell by the way he knows this sport. Woodsy's Sports Report.
2: Woodsy, big weekend of games, especially for the Dragons.
1: Oh, it was massive, Cat. Round 13, they finally got their win. And I'll tell you what, it was against a side that no one thought they were going to win. They thought the Broncos were going to smash the Dragons. Payne Haas back in the side.
0: Wow.
1: Piacora's back. You got Reece Walsh. It was just the way that the Dragons played, I was so happy for them. Like the Couchman twins were unbelievable. Loco Pacifica Tonga was enormous. Strong. And now coming up against Payne Haas, like, this guy is a world-class rugby league player, the best front row in the game, probably in the Indian generation, you reckon, Bo? Like,
0: oh, they were, and they had everything to play for as well, the Broncos.
1: Yep.
0: Reece Walsh had a lot to prove. I mean, Hunt was back. Ezra Mann was on fire, and they won.
1: And
0: the
1: I'll
0: Dragons
1: tell you what,
0: won.
1: And then Pat Carrigan, he failed to finish the game, and
0: what
1: you know,
0: there?
1: He did something to his ankle. He was seen leaving the ground in a moon boot. And, you know, at the back end of that game, they needed someone like Carrigan out there on the field. But I'll tell you what, with the Dragons, Jesus, sets up a mouthwatering clash this Sunday against the Sharks. We know the Sharks got a win on the weekend against Manly, but they're not doing the greatest, but it'll be an interesting clash, that one. And then Saturday night, big man, the Tigers took on the Dogs, and Bo Ryan, not many people knew, he delivered the match poor.
2: Oh,
1: that's something they do with ex-players.
2: Yes.
0: Mate, I had all my family and that out there. A lot of them, half of them support the Dogs, obviously, and the Tigers, I was there loud and proud. That was a huge win for the Tigers.
1: It was massive.
0: Years gone by, they lose that game.
1: Well, you know what the biggest thing about it was? Look, they're on 10th spot, Kat, so they're in a big log jam with about five other teams on 16 points. The Broncos are on 12 points. They've got two wins clear.
0: Yeah.
1: They've got a little bit of breathing space at the moment, and they're starting to get their players back. You know, Abby Corrissau was back.
0: Jareem Buller was sensational.
1: He's a talent.
0: Jareem Buller was sensational. Abby was the difference as well in the middle. They needed him, but the Dogs threw everything at him. I know that they had a lot of opportunities to win that game, but physically, they were up for the game.
1: They were.
0: The Tigers had kept him out. Karaz ran for 200 metres at halftime.
1: He's a
0: I've
1: freak.
0: Never seen anything like that.
1: It's disgusting how good he is. Can I ask you a question?
0: Go.
1: Every time Lachlan Gower touched the ball,
0: my gosh.
1: I thought it was just a microphone in the NRL on Fox League.
0: It felt like it was
1: going to
0: get louder.
1: Was it so loud live there?
0: I remember they did it. I mean, I went to the game last year, which was Galvin's first game against the Tigers, and I thought that then that'd be it. Right? They'd wear off. They were booing Galvin in the warm-up when he got the ball. So much pressure on him. I thought there was a couple of dubious calls in the game, man. I'm going to go there.
1: Yep.
0: I thought Josh Curran's was a try. Oh, I thought it was. The charge down, play on.
1: I know the
0: black and white, you can't touch
1: it.
0: No,
1: can I say something to you? Did you watch the whole try?
0: I didn't see the grounding, no.
1: I'm telling you, Buller does an exceptional job. I don't think he got the ball down. And you got to remember, Coach Camistrato comes out after the game, press conference, blows up the Lux, saying the referee, it was basically, he basically called there was some bad calls to the Dogs.
0: He said there was four bad calls.
1: The Dogs led the game 7-0 in restarts and penalties. Unbelievable. Yeah, yeah. He complained about Stephen Crichton's try. He said it should have been a try. It was disallowed. It was,
0: that was
1: definitely not disallowed.
0: It was held up.
1: The only one I agree with Serrato was, which was the match-winning try. When Taruva does go through, he's in offside position and he does take out Karaz at fullback. Yeah. But where's he supposed to go in that situation?
0: Yeah,
1: it was. Is this the sign of a coach that's starting to feel the heebie-jeebies come from the outside?
0: Oh, there's pressure on them. They had chances to win.
1: Oh, yes.
0: Like, the Dogs, at the end, they had chances to win. Staffatale come up with a huge play. Buller come up with four big plays. Coruscant come up with a big one. But the pressure on the Dogs is out of this world because the fans are turning on them.
1: Oh,
0: their own fans. Well. You know what happens when the Dogs fans turn on them?
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9: For no particular reason, I decided to go for a little run.
10: Sydney's most unlikely marathoner.
0: Yes, we're looking for Sydney's most unlikely marathoner. We've got our man Woodsy running June 21, the Parramatta Half Marathon. People have head to our win page to pitch themselves, and we're going to meet our first contender.
1: Ooh,
2: yes. Yes, let's do it.
0: Craig from the Ponds, welcome to the show, mate.
11: Morning, everyone.
1: Morning, big man.
0: Hey, let's go, mate. Have you ever ran a marathon or a half marathon in your life?
11: Definitely not.
0: Oh, that's it. All right, you're halfway there. Now, why do you want to run, and who do you want to run with?
11: Just to run with my son, actually, because we'd be power athletes, not running athletes, that's
0: love
11: for
0: it.
11: Sure.
0: Okay. Love it.
11: Ooh, yeah. Athletes, even a word.
0: Yeah. Well, the marathon is it's a mental.
1: It's a drain.
0: I mean,
1: it's a
0: hanging on. What's the furthest you've run, Craig?
11: So I have done the City to Surf before, so that'd be the furthest I've done it. Okay. I wouldn't say I ran it, though.
0: 14 Ks?
2: Yeah, I did that. I shuffled that last year, so I get it.
1: Another 7 Ks on top of that, big man.
2: Yeah.
0: Oh, wow. Have you got any training under your belt, mate, you and your son?
11: Look, not for running.
0: Okay.
2: Well, this is what we're asking for.
11: Not for running, definitely not running.
1: But this is what we want. We want people, the unlikely runners, brother.
0: Yeah. Tell us a bit about your son, mate.
11: He's 17, he's high school and does a bit of martial arts and things like that, but he definitely no long distance stuff.
2: It sounds like you guys are fit in a
1: short and sharp. Short spurt.
0: So, in a strong way.
2: Yeah, in a strong way.
1: I love that he wants to do it with his son, with his young bloke. That's awesome.
0: I really like that. And look, look, all the things you get that's thrown in, not only the shoes, yep. $1,200 worth of stuff. You get the parking, the express bib.
1: Hot and cold.
0: It's all fun and games, Craig, until you get to the start line.
1: Oh,
0: mate.
1: Yeah.
0: You know?
11: Yeah.
0: Okay.
11: Yeah, definitely.
2: Okay. Our man Woods will also need a bit of support.
1: Yeah.
2: Because, you know, he's sort of in the same situation as you,
1: Craig. With these blokes, mate. I'm the same.
0: Got to be in it to win it.
2: Exactly. You need to fire each other up at the start line. Yeah. Give us an example of how you're going to motivate your son and Woods at the start line.
11: Let's just not die.
2: Let's not die. All right?
1: Let's not stop.
0: That's not bad.
1: 21 bloody keys.
0: All right, you ready? Let's not die. Go. 21 kilometres. All right, well, mate, you are our first contender. You're in front at the moment.
11: Thank you. Thank you.
0: Okay, maybe get some K's under your belt just in case this comes off, mate. You've got 20 days.
11: Yeah, I have to start doing some jogging.
2: Brilliant. Every day we will bring forth another contender for this half marathon. All you need to do, you've still got a bit of time, head to our win page.
0: Triplem.com.au.
2: Tell us why you want to join Woods for the Parramatta Half Marathon as an unlikely half marathon runner.
1: Oh, mate.
2: Get involved.
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0: Bobcat and Woodsy's Words for the Burbs.
1: Yeah, a bit of fun at this time. We're thinking week on, week off. We might do suburb game for this week.
2: Oh,
1: then
2: yes.
1: Next week we might switch it up to something else. Yeah. But
3: the players.
2: We're just throwing it at the wall, seeing what sticks,
1: yeah,
2: isn't it?
1: Exactly.
2: It might stick.
1: But for this week, you could score yourself Guns N' Roses tickets.
2: Oh, they're touring.
3: Oh, yes.
2: They are touring.
1: They are touring. December, they will be here.
2: Wow.
1: Yes. Three words. You've got to guess the Sydney suburb.
2: Okay.
1: I like to play a few with you guys first, and then we'll get everyone else involved with us. Okay.
2: Oh, it's been a minute. It's been a hot minute. Let's get ready for this.
1: Oh,
2: come on.
1: Okay.
2: Let's stretch it out. Let's go. It's been a minute.
1: All right. Your three words are climate, sick, field.
3: Field park, something park.
1: Yep.
3: Something park. Climate.
1: If you're change, sick, you are.
2: Change park.
3: You got a flu.
2: You're sick, Lou Park.
3: Tired.
2: Park. Tide park. Lou Park. Lay Law
3: climate
2: Park.
3: Change.
2: Law Park.
1: No.
3: Climate change?
2: Climate change.
3: Weather.
2: Climate.
3: Temperature.
1: Hot,
3: something.
1: Before that.
3: Weather.
1: Yes.
2: Weather park.
3: Yes. Weather park.
1: Yes. Oh, boy.
2: Very good.
3: Thank
1: Very
3: you, brother.
1: Good. See, teamwork.
3: What was the
1: makes
3: second
1: a dream
3: what was
1: work.
3: The second word?
2: Sick, ill.
1: Sick, ill.
2: Very,
3: ew.
2: Very yeah. good. Wetherill Park.
3: Yes.
1: Okay.
3: Good
1: your next
3: start,
1: one.
3: Man.
2: Teamwork.
1: Baby sheep. Buzz.
2: Lamb.
3: Like
2: baby
3: you.
2: Sheep.
3: Buzz.
2: Lamb.
3: Ah.
2: Lambton.
3: Buzz.
2: Buzz. Baby sheep.
3: Lamb. Buzz.
1: You're right.
2: Lambie.
3: A Lambie Hall.
2: A Lambie.
1: Yes!
2: Say that again.
1: Baby sheep. A lamb.
2: Yep.
1: Buzz. B.
2: Lambie.
1: A Lambie. A lamb is a baby sheep.
2: I can't. A lamb, yeah.
1: A
2: yeah.
1: Lamb.
2: All right, I'll cop that. I'll
1: yeah.
2: that. That was very good.
1: Okay.
2: A lambie.
3: Well, don't be member on today.
1: Yeah.
3: That
1: felt good.
2: I couldn't really tell you where a lambie is.
1: Oh, Northern Beaches.
3: Northern Beaches.
2: But where?
1: Near French's Forest, near DY. It's like in
3: near
1: the
3: Gussie
1: hinterland
3: Warland.
1: There.
3: Near
1: yeah,
3: Gussie
1: yeah.
3: Warland.
1: Exactly. Beautiful spot.
2: I don't go up that way.
1: Yeah, you don't.
2: That's I heard it. It's nice though.
3: It's
1: yeah,
3: great
1: but
3: there.
1: I mean,
2: it's really
1: Northern
2: nice.
1: Beacheners stick to our own.
3: You've got to share the love,
1: Southern
3: brother.
1: Beacheners stick
3: well,
1: to their
3: yeah,
1: own.
3: Yeah, that's it. Like, yeah. And then us in the middle just go to all of them.
1: Exactly. 133353. Let's start with Andrew. Good morning, Andrew.
4: Morning.
1: All right.
3: Morning, big man.
2: Hey, happy Monday.
4: Yes, it certainly is.
2: Yes.
1: All right. Andrew, give us your three words. We'll try and guess the Sydney suburb.
4: Lynch, pyramid, sheep.
2: Oh, jeez.
3: Something Lynch. Bar.
2: Lynch. Cat.
1: Oh, I know.
2: Pyramid.
3: Cat,
2: oh, I got it.
3: Cat Lynch.
2: Pyramid. Where Tutankhamun went.
1: Cat Tomb.
3: Bar.
4: Yes.
1: Oh,
2: very good.
3: Nice, Andrew. That's a good one.
1: What very a solid good. Start.
2: And did it while he had his hand over his mouth.
1: That's
2: the whole
1: it.
2: Time.
1: That's
2: how
1: right.
2: good.
3: Wow.
2: Well done. Well done.
1: All right. Let's see if Steve can top that. Good morning, Steve.
2: Steve.
5: Hello. How are we?
3: Big
2: hey.
3: Steve.
2: Happy good. Monday, Steve. What's up your sleeve here, mate?
5: Let's go. Ascension device overpass.
2: Ascension device.
1: What, like a lift? Like a...
3: Overpass. That'd be a bridge.
2: Lift bridge.
1: Oh,
2: I got
1: crane?
2: It.
1: Crane?
2: I think I know it.
1: Crane Brook?
3: Is it left?
2: Ascension device. Is it North Bridge?
3: North Bridge.
2: Ascension's gone. North? Ascension.
3: South upbridge. Bridge.
1: Is it Crane something?
2: Crane Bridge.
1: No.
2: Crane Brook.
1: Crane Brook?
5: Not close. Not
1: oh.
5: close.
3: What is it?
1: What is it?
5: Ropes Crossing.
1: Oh!
3: What is it?
1: Ropes Crossing.
3: Wow. Where's Ropes Crossing?
1: Yeah, so, no, Ropes Crossing. What, where is
2: ascension
1: it?
2: Ascension device yeah. using ropes.
1: Yeah, ropes, so you're ascending.
2: Like a pulley.
1: Yeah.
3: Yeah, ropes.
2: Overpass is a crossing.
1: It's a crossing.
2: Ropes Crossing. I tell you what, North Bridge was hard done by.
3: Yeah.
1: yeah.
3: Oh, big time.
1: Crane Brook was too.
2: Crane Brook was hard done by. That is fantastic.
1: Oh, I like that.
3: Mm.
1: Mm.
2: We got the cave diver on soon too,
3: yeah.
2: with the ropes as well.
3: Yeah,
1: yeah.
3: He loves it. Yeah.
1: Oh, I'm going to let the producers decide who won.
2: I
1: that,
2: like
1: that
2: Stephen.
1: Is...
3: Yeah, Stephen
1: That's
3: had a lot.
1: Steve?
3: There's a lot of work to that one.
1: Okay.
2: There's three suburbs there he could have had. That was
3: yeah.
2: brilliant.
1: Let's just call it Steve. Congratulations.
2: Yes.
1: You're off to Guns N' Roses.
5: Whoa, thank you.
3: Oh,
2: good
3: yeah.
2: on you, mate.
1: The reaction we wanted to hear.
6: Josh Richards is on a race against time as he makes his way to help the rescue mission in Laos.
7: I am scared senseless, to be honest with you. I would be worried if someone wasn't.
8: He's been called up by coordinators for his 30 years experience and small frame. A dire situation for those villagers awaiting rescue and a dangerous one for those rescue crews.
2: Yes, it's a rescue mission that's captured the world's attention. Josh, welcome to the show.
7: Thanks for having me, folks.
2: Hey, thank you so much for your time. Firstly, what are the conditions like there and what is your role in the rescue mission?
7: So I've been brought in as a cave dive rescuer. So there are very few of us who, I suppose, have the specialist skills that are required to enter some of these really, really flooded and very tight environments. And Mikko Pasi, who's been the lead cave dive rescuer here, he's been coordinating all the divers. He reached out on Wednesday and he said, listen, what are you doing the next few days? We could do with you out here. So I jumped on a plane. I was in far north Western Australia at the moment. I'd literally just stepped off a stage. I'd been doing a keynote speech and had a message from Mikko. So raced back to Perth, back to Adelaide, and then out the same day to Singapore, Hong Kong, and now I'm in Laos. Jeez. So yeah, it's been an adventure.
3: Josh, I've been following actually with what's been happening. You said at some point you've had to remove your helmet to squeeze your face through the mud. Like, I struggle with claustrophobia. What is going through your mind at these periods of time?
7: So people love hearing this. I'm claustrophobic. I hate dry cave. Yeah, I absolutely hate dry caving. Like, I love scuba diving. Like I said, I've been scuba diving for a very long time. I'm absolutely passionate about cave diving, love cave exploration. I just put up with the fact that sometimes I'm going to have to crawl through a dry cave before I get to the water. So this is not pleasant for me in any shape or form. That first squeeze that you're describing, removing the helmet to get through, that's nightmare material, to be honest with you. It's not very high at all. I won't try and measure it. I couldn't tell you how high it is. But as I said, my head's scraping against the roof. I'm twisting my head over to one side with my helmet off in order to get through, and about a quarter of your face is covered with water and mud as you're squeezing through. So it is honestly, I hate it. But at the far end of that is a dive, is about 20 meters of passage that requires scuba, requires that sort of stuff, up until a couple of days ago when we moved the pumps around and it dropped the water level enough that these four guys rescued themselves. So, yeah,
1: wow.
7: Just... it's an ever evolving situation here at the moment.
1: Oh, Josh, there's still two that are unaccounted for. What's the steps now in order to hopefully find these two guys alive?
7: So we're trying everything we possibly can. The cave rescue teams are still actively pushing into the mine, actively pushing into the cave itself. Robin Cuesta and I headed off into the jungle yesterday. So Robin had worked through and essentially mapped where this cave is going. And we got a reasonable sense on the satellite of where we might sort of potentially find other entrances. And so he and I headed off into the jungle with a couple of soldiers and were checking holes, started checking all the rocks that we could find. And we found a massive hole. We found, I climbed down inside it, took a rope with me and dropped the rope down into this vertical drop. I ended up dropping a rock down it and timing it. It took about 4 seconds for the rock to hit the ground below. So we know that there's about 80 to 100 meters vertical drop, and that's going to put us right into the area that's going to be very, very close to potentially where these two missing guys might be. It's a little bit difficult to describe the different chambers, but... it certainly puts us in the right ballpark, and it certainly gets us past, if we can find a connection in, it takes us past those really risky tunnels that we're dealing with right at the start. I obviously described what it was like to get through that first section, taking your helmet off, all those sort of things. That's when it's not raining. So we've been having monsoonal rains for the last two afternoons, and so that water level then starts to climb up. So if someone's in one of those crawl spaces, when it starts to rain, that's where we're going to start to have real issues. We're going to have, some very serious safety concerns for the folks involved.
2: Josh,
7: has there
2: been any communication or sign of response or life from the final two? Has anyone communicated with them?
7: Certainly not communicated. That vertical drop that I found with Robin yesterday, we heard some unusual sounds from below. Now that's a big jump to communicating or confirming anything. But we heard some unusual sounds below. Now that might be, a bat that's flying around down there. But it wasn't consistent with water flow or anything like that. It wasn't a constant sound. It was almost like something scratching. So I was down there with a hammer, basically bashing the side of the tube, And then stopping and listening. But, yeah, in terms of communication, absolutely not. And to be honest with you, we don't know if they are in this cave. There's people expect that there's, you know, detailed maps and we know exactly where people are, blah, blah. This is literally a cave that's been mined out by local villagers illegally. And so there's no maps. We're making it up as we go along, trying to figure things out. We got a huge amount of information from the miners that came out on their own a couple of days ago. And they've helped us put together a sketch of what is beyond the area that they were in. And that's what we're really working with right now.
1: Wow. Josh, you're an incredible human being, and we can only hope in the coming days we'll get some good news with further exploration. Thank you so much for your time this morning. We know it's been a big couple of days for
7: you.
1: Great
7: to chat.
2: Good on you, Josh. A man has been rushed to hospital after being bitten on his back in a wild Sydney soccer brawl involving up to 40 people. An under-17 soccer match in Sydney down near Reevesby there at 3:30 on Saturday. A fight broke out and the clash involved 40 people. Spectators took the field, but paramedics treated a man who had a bite wound on his back.
3: What?
2: He was taken to Liverpool Hospital, and a 47-year-old man from Greenacre in Sydney's southwest was later arrested by police for causing grievous bodily harm.
3: Well, who bites in a stink?
2: You bite when you've got no other options.
1: Yeah, but I would, if it's on the back, that's so, not cornered. So, like,
2: unless you've gone onto your back and someone's on you, that's like when I did the gas cock, you pull people on top of you to protect yourself.
3: Do you call that a dog shot? Because you sort of, to bite someone...
1: I think biting is, yeah. Biting is a last resort.
2: Biting on the back too. If you're going to bite someone, bite them on the chest.
3: Oh, no, front on champ.
2: Bite them in their face.
3: Mate.
2: Bite them when they're looking at
3: you. I'd rather get punched in the face than get bitten.
2: A bite in the back. When you're getting bitten, a bite in the where the skin is tight.
3: Ooh.
1: Oh.
3: And soccer jerseys aren't that thick either. They're very thin.
2: 47-year-old man charged.
3: What's doing with this world?
2: 40 people in there. I thought I'd seen it all.
3: No, same.
2: But the worst injury was a bite injury on the back.
3: Isn't it funny? But like, I remember we went to the zoo one day with me, Sarah, and Buster when he was a little baby.
2: Taronga?
3: No, the one down at Helensburg.
2: Symbio,
3: that's right. Zoo. And you can sort of, it's a little bit like, you know, you go to Taronga Zoo, it's very, a lot of staff around, it's a lot of, you know, security. This one's a bit more.
2: Symbio's more like a farm.
1: Free range.
3: A bit more chilled out. Yeah. And you can go and you can feed the animals in this one section. There's like little goats and all these little things running
2: meerkats.
3: Around. Meerkats. Mm. I remember I was sort of like, you know when you muck around with the goats, you throw them and then you sort of put it on your hand, they come close to you.
2: Tease them.
3: And Sarah, it was cold. She had this sort of like a long coat on. And you know when you sort of put things on it and it sticks to it?
1: Yes.
3: So I stuck it to her bum on the back of the coat.
2: Little carrot.
3: No, it was like little feet.
2: The seed.
3: That's it. That's it. Next thing you know, the goat's just eyeing it off, comes up and just goes, boom, straight on the glutes.
2: On the ass.
3: Yeah, it was
1: right
3: beautiful.
1: Right on the chiminda.
3: It was so good, mate.
2: How did she go?
3: She thought I grabbed her on the bum. I said, no, that's the goat.
2: How did she go? She killed the goat?
3: Yeah, he got looked at on when we get.
1: Fair call.
2: Put the goat straight on the roof.
1: I remember when we were in Malaysia, this is years ago, that we were part of sort of this group moving through like a forested area.
3: Oh, yeah.
1: And there was monkeys and everything. And one of the girls on this tour had food. And was teasing this monkey, and I'm like, oh, mate, I've heard about this. Like, I've been to Bali before, and I'd probably,
2: The monkeys are always in front.
1: Yeah, exactly. the monkey's going to get you in a sec. And then giggle, would take the food away, and then sure enough, we're about to pack up and go, and the monkey waited till her back was turned and came in for a big whooshka and literally bit her on the calf.
2: Oi!
3: Got that.
1: And
2: can
1: to
2: die.
1: Be fair, she dropped whatever she was... and I'm pretty sure she had to then go and do all the, you know, your shots and all the rest of it.
2: Oh, yeah, because it's like that Morgan Freeman movie.
1: Yeah.
2: Where the monkeys kill everyone. Yeah, where they bite people and spread that disease.
3: Yeah. Oof.
2: So hang on, was she sick or was she all right or your friend?
1: Oh, so she immediately got treatment. Like, immediately. Yeah, like, they take her straight. They treat you straight. They don't mess around with that stuff.
3: Because they carry a lot of diseases,
1: man. Oh, yeah.
2: They're very smart. Obviously. Mm. Like, they work together as well.
3: Monkey see, your wallet, monkey do.
2: Yeah, one of them come over and bite you. You can't really point them out in a mugshot. You don't really know which one it was. We want to know, Sydney, we're going to have some fun with this. So look, I know the man was bitten and he had a little bit of an emergency, but maybe surgery. He got taken and rushed to the hospital. But we want to know what bit you.
3: Yeah.
1: The more quirky,
3: and
1: the
3: where
1: better.
3: It bit you.
1: Yeah.
2: It could be a goat. It could be a monkey.
1: Yep. A snake. I'll take it. I'll take it.
3: Could
1: snake.
3: Be a soccer player.
2: Could be an ex-lover.
1: Could be an ex-lover.
2: Could be an ex-lover. 133353. Where were you when it bit you? And what bit you, Sydney? 133353.
0: Watch all the best bits of Bo Ryan, Cad and Woodsy on Instagram. Follow at Triple M Instagram.
2: A man has been rushed to hospital after being bitten on his back in a wild brawl at the under 17 soccer game in Reevesby. Reevesby. God bless the back bite. Right? You haven't seen one of them since the 70s in rugby league. Or there was one actually in a grand final.
3: There was. Remember when James Graham bit off half of Billy Slater's ear?
2: Did he bite the ear off?
3: Brilliant.
2: Because there was Evander Holyfield and Iron Mike Tyson.
3: Well, he got an 8-week suspension from it.
2: Did he actually bite some of Billy's ear off?
3: I think so.
2: Or did he just give it a little?
3: It was like a bulldog eating an ear, you know what I mean?
2: Yeah, okay. There we go. All right, so biting is back. It's still alive. 133353 is the number. 12-week suspension he got.
3: 12 weeks. I was trying to be nice.
2: I thought it was 8. Early guilty plea. 12 weeks. He took. Well, good on you, James. what bit you? Or who bit you? Let's go to Mark from the Hawkesbury. Good morning, Mark.
9: Good morning, guys. How are we?
1: Good, mate.
2: James Graham didn't bite you, did he? No.
9: No. But, I was playing football in the school oval at a small little public school in the mountains. Ducked into the bush to have a little wee. And a black bull ant fell out of the tree and landed straight on the crown jewels.
2: Oh,
9: it bit me so hard, I just screamed and yelled out snake for some reason, thinking, you know.
2: It's bit me
9: next
2: snake.
9: Minute, the teacher comes running in, and there it is on there, and he had to pull the body off, but the nippers on the head kept squeezing. So then every kid's looking, and I'm running down to the principal's office to get tweezers with my little doodle and this head on this bull ant continuously crushing my scrotum.
3: I was going to say, Marky, with the sting, did it swell up and make it look half decent, brother?
9: Well, no, I was just red and sore, and the head just kept going and going and going.
3: So it's like a free foot, nice and red.
2: It's not like a tick where the claws are still in you. You've got to get it out, not like that.
9: Because you rip the head off and the head just keeps biting you. Everyone was looking at my penis.
3: Which head was it ripping off?
2: Had to kill it twice. Michelle has called in from the Shire. Welcome to the show, Michelle.
10: Hi.
3: Morning, Shelley.
2: Hey, what's bit you?
10: Well, this is many years ago, but we were at Bullam's Animal World, and we went on a camel chain.
3: Oh, yeah.
10: And there was camels behind each other, and my sister and I were fighting who's going at the back. Because they said the oldest has to go at the back. And I said, but I'm the smallest. Didn't matter. They said the oldest goes at the back. So I was on the back and I had a little white skirt flowing in the wind.
3: Ooh.
10: And the camel that was behind me came around and took a liking to my little white skirt and took a big chunk out of my thigh. I'm like,
3: oh Jesus.
2: Thigh. Out of your thigh?
10: So, yeah.
3: Was it a big chunk, Shell?
10: It was a big chunk, and I still actually, to this day, I'm 57, and I have a big mark on my leg still.
1: Oh, what do they do with that? Because I'm assuming if you own the camel, you're like, oh, boy, how do I handle this situation?
2: Shoot the camel.
10: Well, I was only about 10, and I was crying, and I'm going, the camel bit me, and my dad's yelling to the guy saying, the camel bit her, the camel, and he goes, oh, no, it's okay.
3: Oh, wow.
2: It's okay.
10: They didn't worry about it at all. It just left me crying on this camel still going around in

0: The funny
1: thing is that later on in years, in my 20s, I went to India and we were going on a safari in the desert, and we had to go on camels. And I was like, oh no. And I was with my same sister, and I went, I don't want to get on this. And then she said, oh, we'll be fine. There can't be any problem. And then the second time, we're on the camel and it busted its nose ring and it was bolting and we were hanging on for dear life. So I now have camafia, which is a fear of camels.
2: What's it called? What's it called? What's it called?
1: Camafia.
3: Wow.
2: That's what you get.
4: Poor Michelle and her camafia.
2: Good on you. I went to Foster for holidays. Michelle's going to the Sahara. Dan from Campbelltown, welcome to the show, mate. What bit you?
5: An angry boxer.
3: Ooh.
4: An angry boxer. The dog,
3: what, you're fighting him?
5: No, I wasn't fighting him. A pit bull was. I was at a friend's place, and the pit bull and the boxer decided to get into a bit of a fight, and me and one of the guys went to separate them. He was a bit slower than I, so I'm standing upright with the pit bull in my hands, and the boxer decided to latch onto my own fella.
3: On the sausage. You're kidding, brother.
4: No.
2: Any damage?
5: Yep. Temporarily, so it was. I dropped the dog and ran around the side of the house, and I was too scared to even have a look. So my then girlfriend, now wife, had a look for me. There was a little bit of a hole, a little bit of blood, but no permanent damage, thankfully.
4: Oh my god!
3: A little bit of a hole, a little bit of blood. Oh. That's sort of what normally happens down there.
2: Two holes.
5: it was a hole in the wrong place. Oh, okay.
3: There was not blood in it.
2: The wrong end of it. Yeah.
4: Is it still got a scar? You still got a scar, Dan?
5: A little tiny one.
3: It's his party tree. That's what he shows everybody. Yeah. His first night out.
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5: Kim Jeffries is in the building.
6: Oh, yes.
7: Hello, everyone. How are you going? Thanks for having me, as always.
5: We get excited with guests. I don't like to rate them, but this is the most excited we get.
8: Yeah, you're number one.
5: Who's number one?
8: Glenn Robbins is number two.
9: Jim's top tier.
7: I love Glenn Robbins.
5: He is top tier.
7: And I do all the radio stations, and I don't like to rate them, but you're in the top six.
9: Hey, we're happy with that.
7: Because you know what happens?
5: There's only four left.
7: People come up to me and they go like this. They go, you're one of my top seven comedians. And you think, well, I wonder what spot I got. Yeah. if you're number one, you're number two or whatever, they'll say two or they'll say top five. If someone says six or seven, you go, yeah, I'm number seven, aren't I?
8: Yeah.
7: I'm number seven. You've collated it in your head and you've figured it out. No, that's very nice of you guys. I appreciate it. Glenn Robbins. So I'm here to promote the Mick Molloy intervention show.
5: Yes. Nah.
7: You know, and I've done big things in America. I've played Carnegie Hall and, you know, I've sold out the O2 in Britain, not to brag, but to brag, in London. But sitting with Mick Molloy and Glenn Robbins was one of my pinnacles. Oh, truly.
8: Can you tell us the story of when you, I remember you telling this about, I think it was in Perth and you first met Mick.
7: So I had, there was a hotel called the Claremont Hotel, which is one of the stalwart hotels of Perth if you go out drinking, right? The Claremont. Now, luckily for me, when I was at university at Whopper over in Perth, there was the Claremont killer. There was a serial killer on the loose out in Claremont. So Claremont was dead. It used to be one of the best nights out in the whole town, but it was dead because of the serial killer.
5: Of course.
7: And I just started out in comedy. And the thing with comedy is you need stage time. You need to be able to get up as much as possible. One way to get stage time is to run your own show. Right. And then you can MC it and bring other comedians on and then you can get your feet wet and, you know, do it in front of 40 people and repeat. Right. Yep. So one of the most popular bars was dead all the time because of the serial killer. So they let me do a comedy show in the bar on a Friday night. Wow. And they gave all me mates like drink tokens and all this type of stuff. So it was a real cheap night out for university students. Like it was worth the risk of being killed. Mm. And, so we'd pack it out. And so what I would do is my show would be on a Thursday, on a Friday night. On the Thursday, I would stand around Claremont flyering the show. You know, I'd have all these flyers worked out. And a very drunk Mick Molloy was walking down the street. I don't know what he was doing in town, but he was drunk as drunk. And I had one of my flyers, and I'd been doing comedy for about a week at that stage, you know what I mean? And I was like, I'll run a comedy show, and it'd be really great. And I just put the hard sale on. It'd be really great if you could come and perform my show tomorrow. And he was so wasted. He was like, yeah, great. Yeah, let's do it. He goes, give me a call. And he gives me his number. Then he autographs the back of the flyer. And he said, make him laugh and feed him Fruit Loops. Love, Mick Molloy. Right? I remember that story. I don't know what it means to this
5: what
7: day.
5: Does that mean?
7: Make him laugh and feed him Fruit Loops.
9: He's got a couple of Negronis.
7: And so... So he was plus, and he just sat on the balcony smoking tab after tab after tab, right? He was going straight through them. Anyway, so I had to wake up early for university. I remember the next day the show was going to be on. I told people at university, Mick Molloy's going to perform there. I've got Mick Molloy for the show. And I thought, I better ring him and confirm, right? I rang him up at what I thought was at a reasonable hour. Now, later on, I became a comedian and understood why this was a bad hour to ring the man. But it was 11 a.m. That's a 11 a.m. is a reasonable time.
9: That's fine. That's sweet, yeah.
8: It's fine.
7: Right, it's 11.
8: It's lunch.
7: Yeah, exactly. So I rang him up and he was like, he coughed up the most phlegmy bloody cigarette thing. I could hear him hocking it up on the side of the bed. and he just went, who is this? I said, my name's Jim Jeffries. We met last night and you agreed to do it. He goes, I don't remember meeting anyone. Good luck to your kid. And he sort of hung up the phone.
9: Oh, he's Russia.
7: So years later, I'm on radio with Mick and I said, oh, this happened, that happened. He goes, I don't think that would have happened. I don't think that would have happened. And then I said, you said make him laugh and feed him Fruit Loops. And his face just went, oh,
5: he remembers.
7: That's obviously what he wrote on everyone's. I thought I had a special bloody message. The bastard writes it on everything.
5: That's what he wrote when he handed the show over to us.
9: Yeah.
5: We wondered what the Fruit Loops was code for something.
8: We thought we were special.
5: Let's move. We're going to pivot a bit here. You're a Seven guy. Logies.
9: Yeah. Oh, yes.
5: The hosting role is up for grabs. Sampang, for whatever reason, is not doing it again. Does a wonderful job. If anyone can do it as good, anyone can top Sampang, it's Jim Jeffries.
7: I like Sam a lot, and I think he did a wonderful job hosting the Logies. I saw one of them. Mm-hmm. I was in town. I saw one of them. I might sound like a bit of an a-hole saying this.
5: Go on.
7: I was offered the job before Sam was.
9: Not enough.
7: but I'm too much of a coward. I said no. I said maybe if I was nominated for something, but I can't show up.
5: Yeah, I'm not that
7: unnominated.
9: You would be sensational, Jim.
7: I'm not going to the Logies if I'm not nominated for a Logie. Just show it up.
5: I do that. I have to every year, Jim.
7: I do have to go. I'll sit at the table with you and Mick.
8: The problem is, now that you say that, the 1% Club is going to be nominated for about 7 awards.
5: 100%.
7: But that's not me, is it?
5: They nominate the show. It's not you.
7: I love the show. If the show gets nominated, they'll probably all want bloody the British host to do it. Lee Mack. All I get all day is people writing to me like this going, oh, I love the show, but I much prefer Lee Mack over you. It's such Australian tall poppy crap where they just go, yeah, why do you have to keep talking over the 30 seconds? I don't want to talk over the 30 seconds. They kind of make me. It's television. Yeah. You can't have dead air. No. You think I'm sitting there on stage going, this will really F up some people trying to answer the bloody questions at home? Just mute me, you bastards. I don't know why you keep getting into me.
5: Wait, we got to ask you about the Perth Bears.
9: Yeah, what's going on?
5: I mean, you're a Bears guy, right? North City Bears. Perth Bears can't sign anyone. But okay. PNG is signing everyone, tax-free dollars. If you're off contract, you're looking to go to Perth, PNG, I know where I'd rather go. But then they say, hang on, little kicker, you don't have to pay tax in Papua New Guinea. Suddenly it's $1 million in the hand. And poor Perth are going, hang on, we're in the comp as well.
7: But to any rugby league team player out there who's listening to us right now, go visit Perth.
9: It's a great spot.
7: It's a cracker of a city. It's a banger of a city. You're not going to find a nicer place to live than Perth. Now, I have never been to Papua New Guinea, but...
9: Perth's much better, brother.
7: But, yeah, I hear there's less coups in Perth.
5: I want to go with you, mate.
9: That's all you, Jim.
5: I want to go with you. We've played there.
7: Not since Bond. Back in the day.
9: You've been out at Gold Coast recently, haven't you? You've been just shooting a movie out here, Jim.
7: I just shot a movie out there. I can't say too much about it. Maybe I can say. I shot a movie out there called Headless. It was the story of a married man. No, it's a modern retake of The Headless Horseman. So I was out there shooting that, and I had to do an American accent and all that type of stuff. I've grown the moustache out so I could look like a Texas type of fella.
9: Cowboy.
5: And it works.
7: And so because you're doing a movie, they go, and the movie's set in America, but it's filmed on the Gold Coast, right? Yeah, a guy comes up. There's always a person with a gun that goes, look, check the chambers. So we don't have another Alec Baldwin. And then there's the stunt guy that's like, have you got a license? And I'm like, yes. And he's like, can you drive a car? And I'm like, yeah, of course I can drive a car. I've been driving since I was 16. I can drive a car.
5: Right? Jim Jeffries.
7: And he goes, but this is an American car. The steering wheel will be on the other side. And I said, I live in America. I understand. I drive an American car. I have no problem about this, right? So all I have to do, and you'll see this scene in the movie, they go, all you got to, it was one of these big Dodge trucks, right? and they go, you got to drive into the parking lot, drive in, turn off the engine, park the car, get out of the car, throw your jacket through the window, and then walk off, right? I'm like, okay, we'll do this in one take, right? Mm. And so I drive in, trying to look cool and everything and the thing, drive in, boom, park the car, turn off the engine, put this thing like that, and then open the door, look around like I'm really cool, take my jacket off, throw it through the window. Went to throw it through the window, landed on the bloody bonnet because the car was rolling away. I left it in right. There was cruel running off trying to protect the other cars. It was going very slowly. Right. It was one of those column shift ones. Yeah. It was down there one. I know what I'm doing. I just didn't click it in and I was too busy acting to actually focus on and look at the park bit. Yeah. But yeah, no, I don't think they're gonna let me live that down. The rest of the guys in the movie, I was like, yeah, okay, yeah. You do this for us, Jim. Now you have to open a door. Do you know how to open a door?
5: We've got a new suburb, right? Harbourside here in Sydney. We've got a new suburb. So at the moment, it's called Bays West Precinct. Now, it's like the Glebe Rozelle area, Glebe Island.
7: Okay, so it's a nice part.
9: Yeah, right next to the city, yeah.
5: Harbourfront. Yeah. Beautiful. 8,500 homes. But they're going back and forth with names. They are a bit sheepish on throwing it to the public because of what happened with
8: Bodie McBoatface.
7: We can't have nice things.
5: No,
7: in public,
5: we can't. Yeah. The public are like, yeah, we'll name it. So we're just trying to suggest names. We're leaning towards like a Triple M
9: push. Yeah.
5: We put it out to our listeners. They were very funny, bit racy, but we got there. What do you think it should be called, mate?
7: Well, what's the type of people that are going to live there?
9: I think
8: basically waterfront Balmain residents. So wealthy.
7: Oh, okay. So double income, no kids type of thing.
9: Yeah, no backyards.
7: Okay, this one's a bit risky. How about double gay?
5: I like it.
8: Yep.
9: Mic drop. Bang. I love that, bro.
5: I like it.
7: It's not shabby.
5: It's not.
7: They can afford it.
5: It's not.
9: Yes, they can.
5: They can.
7: Anywhere I've lived in the world, when I first got to LA, I lived in West Hollywood. Yeah. Right? West Hollywood. Because the gays, they keep things nice.
8: Yeah.
7: They always keep it nice. It's always nice. It's always safe. Everyone's keeping to themselves, and there's always great restaurants. There's always good bars. There's always good things. No, I'm saying it as a compliment.
8: Yeah. Jim Jefferies, we look forward to seeing your episode tonight for Intervention with Nick and Glenn Robbins.
7: I'm terrified. I was there during the filming. I just know how it's going to come out. I'm a bloody hell. Those boys play a few tricks on me that I... They said, oh, no, it's all going to be very sweet and very nice. Don't worry about it. You know what I mean? There's a good reason that I've never been on those American roasts, right? I've been asked to be on it. Yeah. I'm a fairly thin-skinned individual. Yeah. You know? And I did it because Mick's me mate. Mick was like, come and do me show or be nice and stuff like that. But no, I think it will come out all right. We'll see how it goes.
8: Oh, we look forward to seeing it. And always a pleasure to have you on the Us Show as well.
7: No worries. Appreciate it. Thanks for having me.
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0: my throat's a little hoarse.
1: Well, your throat's
0: yeah,
1: sore.
0: Yeah, thanks, man.
1: As I literally just said, I reckon it's sounding a little bit better.
0: I've got to look after mine.
1: Your back's sore. Okay. Welcome to the podcast. My voice is fucked, but hopefully if I go home, don't live with anyone, you know, all I have to do is speak to my three koalas. A night of silence, it should be back ready to roar tomorrow.
0: Jesus, I didn't expect to get so sad in this podcast intro.
1: Enjoy.
2: Enjoy.
0: Yeah, poo to 4 p.m. It's poo and judge. Now,
1: why do I have to be poo?
0: Because we're doing poo at 10 past two.
1: But we could be loo and poo arch.
0: It's, buddy, you're already there.
1: Or pook? Check. No.
0: Huh? Maybe I'll run this one, huh?
1: Yes. Well, I actually want to know this because usually we talk about poo and it's, you know, sort of funny or whatever, but this is quite educational for us, isn't it?
0: Yeah. Pretty funny too, though.
1: Okay.
0: So
1: poop it.
0: So we just thought, listen, there's been a bit of poo talk lately. I mean, yours is currently in the post.
1: I just said earlier, I said, oh, I get mine back tomorrow.
0: Yeah, like you get it back.
1: I don't mean I get the poo back.
0: Oh, thank God.
1: It's like you get the results.
0: The results, not the sample. Oh, bugger.
1: Here you go, Lou.
0: I was really looking forward to that.
1: 2 weeks later.
0: We'd set out a time and everything.
1: Yeah, we were going to faint. Oh, nah.
0: Now, listen up. These are some yarns we've got, Lulu.
1: Yeah.
0: On how often, and I want to read this to you. Would you allow me?
1: Please.
0: Because one would call you an inconsistent pooper.
1: You're dead right. You'll never know what you're going to get with me.
0: In the sense it could be 30 in a day or it could be none for 4 days.
1: Thanks for letting the whole of Australia know my poop schedules, Jack.
0: That is absolutely fine. Anyone... Oh, Heidi, Heidi's there. He'd have a mad poo schedule. Oh, yeah. Straight out the Heidi.
1: Oh.
0: I'm happy with it. Okay, so guys.
1: He would be consistent though, I think.
0: How often should you actually be pooping? This is the yarn. So 1 to 2 a day is tied to a healthy gut microbiome.
1: Hmm.
0: 1 to 2 a day. Lulu, okay. We might be on Struggle Street here.
1: Uh-oh.
0: During the day, the colon is you. Colon is usually more active. At night, it slows down. Thank Christ, otherwise.
1: You'd be pooping your bed.
0: Yeah, a lot of bed stuff.
1: Nobody wants poopy sheets.
0: And most are healthy adults. Food generally takes about 1 to 3 days to move. 1 to 3 days
1: what?
0: To move through the digestive tract for elimination. So
1: well, I guess that's why you see.
0: Yeah, after a big weekend, the next, from Monday to Wednesday, not great.
1: What are you seeing, Jack?
0: Inconsistencies, Louisa. Mornings are the ideal time to go. Coffee and eating trigger and stimulate movement. Well, yeah. I think we all know that.
1: Coffee. Whoa!
0: A black coffee can quite often
1: really
0: get you going.
1: Yeah, you've got to know where the closest public toilet is for that.
0: Yeah, that is correct. Sometimes,
1: I know mine down packed, don't worry.
0: Yeah, I don't doubt that.
1: I know all of
0: mine. I do not doubt that for a second.
1: You know, now, right by where we live? There's the cafe and this. I know. Oh, yeah, beautiful.
0: Oh, that
1: just
0: little
1: in
0: block
1: case.
0: Right there. Yeah. See, I'm more in tune with the land. I'm just like scrub, bush. You know what I mean?
1: Yeah. I do that too.
0: And we keep getting caught. We're in a lot of trouble. Mm. We've got a court date coming up, remember?
1: We do. When is that? Next Wednesday?
0: Yeah, make yourself available. Oh, now, Louisa, and everyone at home eating, listen in, because it's going to really get you going.
1: Well, should they if they're eating?
0: Yeah. Especially if you're eating.
1: Oh, no. I can see it on the page. Don't.
0: Should be medium to dark brown. Soft but firm. So if you're currently pooing, check. Would you for me? Reach down, check that for me. And resemble, this is hilarious, a smooth log.
1: Oh, sounds like the name of a song that like, what's his name?
0: Smooth Loganel.
1: Yeah, like Lionel Richie would say.
0: Loganel Richie.
1: Smooth log. You know, it's like some like 80s kind of like smooth song.
0: Yeah, I'm happy with it. Mm. So.
1: Well, that was quite educational, you know.
0: Yeah, Lulu.
1: I'm pretty happy with it.
0: Listen, have we learned?
1: I've learned a lot. I love the smooth log part. Beautiful image.
0: Australia, have you learned?
1: Yes.
0: Yeah, that was them collectively.
1: Mm-hmm.
0: Well, there you go.
1: There you go. There's your poo at 10 past two.
0: It's Lou and Judge, Triple M. 2 to 4, it's Lou and Judge. How are we?
1: I forgot you were there.
0: Right next to you.
1: I literally was like, what's that? Who's that? It's you.
0: Hey, you weren't on this today, by the way.
1: Yes, I am. I'm not joining in. Sorry. Mm. You're just on your own today, buddy.
0: All right. It's fine.
1: You're in little blue shorts. They are quite short. I don't know if that's appropriate to not be wearing undies.
0: Not a problem with me, kid.
1: But...
0: Budgie smugglers wouldn't be a problem with me, kid.
1: Neither would a G-string.
0: Hey, no pads.
1: Doesn't matter around here.
0: Still need the binocs either way.
1: I find it such an ick when you see like a bloke walking around in a t-shirt and then
0: It's like a toddler. It's a shocker look.
1: But I bet it's comfy.
0: It's unreal, but it's a shocker. Especially if you're arseless like me.
1: It's so true. Oh,
0: hairy pancake ass.
1: It made me laugh, my voice.
0: Okay, sorry. Anyway, we're not here for that.
1: No, so I found something going around online. Most diabolical things your spouse did during labour.
0: Okie doke.
1: So you're obviously having a child soon.
0: Yeah.
1: I thought this might get you, I was about to say, in the mood. That's not the right word.
0: Not the right term, mate.
1: In the realm.
0: Or just in the spirit of having a child.
1: Because it's very soon.
0: Maybe this is learning for me.
1: Exactly.
0: Have we got thinking music?
1: Put him right on the spot.
0: Nah, it's all good.
1: Okay, they had to put me on hands and knees to get a good heart reading. My son was being difficult with a nurse, resident, and my mum in the room. My husband says, funny, that's probably how we got into this situation.
0: That's
1: it is so something you would do.
0: That's a common pose.
1: Yeah. Some people use that daily. There's nothing wrong with it.
0: There's nothing wrong with it.
1: It's a wonderful.
0: It's wonderful.
1: It's a wonderful pose.
0: It's a wonderful pose. Yeah. That's great.
1: One of my top three.
0: Yeah, easily top two. Number one. My number one.
1: When my son came out, my husband said, isn't it crazy he went in a liquid but came out a solid? These are all something you would say. Yes, Jack.
0: That's why it's a bun in the oven.
1: Mm-hmm. It's a Betty Crocker cake.
0: Correct.
1: Mm-hmm. When I started to push the...
0: Hey, Betty Cocker, way better. Way better. Next. Breathe.
1: When I started to push, the nurses were telling me to hold my breath, count and push. My husband passed out because he too was holding his breath. Still to this day, can't comprehend why he did that. Well, I can... No, he's going... Imagine you're like it's your one moment you need your husband there and he just falls to the ground.
0: Mate, that's like what is it? Pick me energy.
1: Yeah.
0: You know, have you seen that thing going all around online where it's like Harry Potter's the biggest pick me ever because he's always fainting and his scar's always hurting. Whenever something really good's going on, he's going, "Oh, my scar." It's like that husband. Hey, I'm here too, guys.
1: Yeah. Doof on the floor. Laughed when a male nursing student passed out from the trauma of watching me give birth in a Pedersen, no epidural situation, aka not peaceful. My husband started laughing and said, "Babe, you saved that guy from choosing the wrong path in his medical career because he's just gone. Get me out of here."
0: Not for him. I got a mate who boxes. He faints when he sees blood. My brother.
1: Wrong place to be.
0: Wrong sport.
1: Uppercut, hook, jab, cross, not his style.
0: That's it. Nice.
1: Last one. When my sister was born, my dad kept putting on tons of hand sanitizer, fearing he would bring in some disease. He put so much on that his hands started to get so inflamed he also needed to get hospitalized. Like, come on. Yeah. Mate, we just need you for the next few more hours.
0: Oh, yeah, mate, it's been happening for so many years. I'm sure the sanitizer.
1: Oh, not like Mickey Mouse hands at Disneyland. Oh.
0: Trying to hold his baby. Big inflated hands.
1: Probably quite good.
0: Yeah, he's like, oh, this is gorgeous. Ma'am, I think we're going to need to do something for these hands.
1: Well, let's do 1-3-3-5-3. Yeah. What did your partner do while you were giving birth?
0: That feels right.
1: We got Danielle on the line. What happened?
2: My husband was in the bath with me while I was having a water birth and he was watching the footy on his phone and I'm in full-blown active labour pushing this baby out.
1: Who was playing?
2: We go for Hawthorn. It was like a nothing game, start of the season, and this was when we were in our kind of going through our really bad phase. So
0: Danielle.
2: Yeah.
1: But Danielle. Also, even if it was a big game, watch the replays later, like you're giving birth.
0: Yeah.
2: Yeah, look, yeah.
0: Can I be honest?
2: I was not impressed, but I also was in too much pain to care, so.
1: Yeah.
0: Yeah, I'm probably watching the footy.
1: No, you're not, Jack. I hope there's no TV screens in there for
0: If I'm in the bath with you, I think I'm allowed some screen time.
1: Nah, mate, no chance.
0: Danielle, thank you. Kaya, talk to us. Tell us your birth yarn, your labour yarn.
3: All right, so we actually did a few things. So partway through the... During the night, I was on a yoga ball while I was in labour, and he said to me, perhaps I shouldn't be sitting down because the baby won't be able to come out.
1: Okay, doctor. Okay, doc.
3: So the moment that the baby did come, he had to leave the room because he nearly passed out / vomited because it was so gross.
0: Okay, yep, yep.
3: And he still complains to this day about having to be up all night with me while I was in labour in the hospital.
0: Teaspoon of cement, big fella.
1: Yeah, gee, come on.
0: Gee whiz.
1: Look at what you're doing.
0: You missed out on some beauty sleep, did you?
1: Yeah.
0: I'll probably do the same thing.
1: No, you're not. I'm making sure.
0: Yeah, I guarantee I'll say this at some point. Yeah, but I'm pretty tired too, babe.
1: You go, oh, my back's sore.
0: Oh, great. Thank you, Kaya.
1: Tracy.
4: Mummy and Daddy, how are we?
1: Hello, Trace.
0: You sweet little senorita.
4: Oh, poor Lou. Are you okay, love?
1: Yeah, you know, I'll be right. Just losing my voice left, right and centre.
4: So, just if I can give you one word of advice.
0: I'd love it, Trace.
4: Cover yourself up.
0: Okay.
4: Cover the downstairs area.
0: We talking hazmat suit sort of stuff?
4: I'm talking what they wear in the cricket. Cover the
0: okay.
4: area.
0: Yeah.
1: Wait, I'm lost.
0: You're going to go for them?
4: Yeah, I went for it, all right.
0: Okay,
4: yeah.
0: bud. And, yeah, right, and why did you?
4: Well, look, I was high as a kite on gas and, you know, like the doctor and the nurse were trying to keep my legs open and all of a sudden the pain kicked in and I accidentally grabbed him.
0: Yep,
4: so,
0: yep, okay.
1: Oh, I thought that was the hand.
0: Okay, so I've got to wear a box.
1: Okay.
0: Into labour. Okay, Tracy, thank
1: that's
0: you.
1: That's good advice, Trace.
0: That actually is the first time I've had that advice. That's great.
1: Okay.
0: Jane, talk to us.
5: So when you're there, make sure you have all of your focus on your wife because my husband's a tradie and him and the doctor were talking about the flooring and how the extension was going in the maternity ward, how they'd changed the hospital and wasn't that colour good and he think he'd laid the floor there. And I'm laying there going, is anyone paying attention to this baby that's coming out?
1: Hello, boys, over here.
0: I think if
1: your
0: I was,
1: child and coming.
0: I think my wife would literally say, you'll be lying on the floor in a minute, mate. If you don't stop talking about the floor, get over
1: that
0: here.
1: That tile over there is a bit uneven.
0: Yeah, I love that so much.
1: Great yarns.
0: I might just do what my old man did and just jump on the tractor.
1: No. Or you'd be ducking punches then, wouldn't you?
0: Yeah, it would be.
1: Hey, thank if you. You want to play you versus Lou, you probably win today because my voice isn't too great.
0: Mummy's in a bit of strife. Call us now, 133353 if you want to verse you and you versus Lou.
1: Mm-hmm.
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1: roads
0: what?
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0: But you
1: mend them together.
0: Buddy, you didn't mean
1: mend
0: that.
1: Them with cement.
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0: Oh, and up for grabs today, Lulu, $100 Donut King voucher.
1: Oh, I'd like to win that. I'm really going to put in 100%.
0: Yeah, put 1% in for every dollar that you can get for your voucher. It's a $100 voucher.
1: Yeah. Or
0: who's very good at maths?
1: 10%, because there's only 10 questions. 10% per question.
0: Hey, not hating it.
1: Yeah, it works.
0: In fact, loving it.
1: Yeah.
0: We got Connor on the line. How are you, Connor?
2: Yeah, g'day, g'day. Yeah, well, thank you.
0: Good, mate.
1: Okay, you sound much better than I do, Connor. I've lost my voice.
2: Yeah, I can hear that.
1: Yeah. Well,
0: have you got a joke for Connor?
2: I can't quite hear it, actually.
1: Have I got a joke for Connor?
0: Yep.
1: Knock, knock.
2: Who's there?
1: Con.
2: Con who?
1: Con artist, because you're a con artist on this quiz.
0: It's not your best.
2: That sucked.
1: Ah, Connor. Oh, I was going to let you win, but now I'm not.
0: Okay, well, you've hyped her up, mate. Connor, I'm gonna read the questions. First to answer gets the point. There's no need to buzz. Are you ready, big fella?
2: Yeah, let's go for it.
0: Sound pumped.
1: Yeah, you sound real happy to be here.
0: Lulu, are you ready?
1: See.
0: Oh, she's gone bilingual for this one, mate. Now I'm scared. Well, in that case, you versus Lou begins in a 3, 2, 1. It's Tom Holland's birthday today. Which superhero does he play?
1: Superman.
0: Give Connor. Kalen Ponga is the captain of which...
1: Knight.
0: Giving it to Connor.
1: Oh.
0: In which town would you find the big banana?
1: Kosaba.
0: Correct, Lulu. The best a man can get is a slogan for which brand?
1: Dogs.
2: Links.
0: Dogs. Brand. You're close, Connor. It's Gillette. Harvard University is in which American state?
2: No idea.
0: New York. About Boston.
1: Massachusetts.
0: Yeah, I'll give it to you. Pretty much gave it to you. Kendall Jenner has been spotted on dates which...
1: Jacob Elordi.
0: Giving it to Connor.
1: Well, don't.
0: How long? Yes. Let me finish.
1: No, because then if Connor jumps in...
2: I said it.
0: Yeah, he said
1: no,
0: it.
1: You didn't.
0: How long is a typical soccer half?
1: 45 minutes.
0: Get Connor. Who played the role of Ferris Bueller in Ferris Bueller's Day Off?
1: Steve Carell.
0: It's Matthew Broderick. Which two colours mix to make pink?
1: White and red.
0: Yeah, it is. Shimmy Timbers. In which coastal town would you find the original Stone and Wood Brewery?
1: Byron Bay.
0: Correct, Lulu.
1: Oh, definitely.
0: Holy dooly, what are we at there?
2: I think I got
0: four
2: up.
0: Four all.
1: Oh.
0: Okay.
1: What's Connor's last name?
2: Oh, we better do a sports question.
0: Okay, Connor. Who is, this will be a good one for you too, Lou, your favourite NRL player, Connor?
1: Kalen Ponga.
0: What did you say?
2: Cameron Munster.
0: Yeah, you get it.
1: Holy dooly. Well done. Well done, Connor. Donuts for you, mate.
0: Yeah, mate. You've won $100 Donut King voucher. Well done, mate. Hey, did someone say free donuts, Lulu?
1: Mm-hmm.
0: That's right. Donut King is giving away free hot cinnamon donuts this Friday, June 5th, to celebrate National Donut Day. Donut, miss out. Mm-hmm. Conditions apply. You've noticed me hobbling a little bit.
1: It's pretty hard not to. I won't say what it looks like.
0: It looks like, yeah. No, it's 3 p.m. hour. Yeah. Look, it looks like I might have been abducted by aliens and they've probed me in certain ways.
1: You're kind of walking like you should have a walking stick. Like you've got sort of like a lean to the left more.
0: I'm walking like this is my voice.
3: Oh, g'day, mate. How are you? Oh, no, good to see you. No, good on you.
1: And where have you been? Cafe and they're like, hi, Bruce. And you're like, just the usual. Yep. I don't even need to put on a...
0: No, you're fine.
1: My voice is perfect for it today.
0: Yeah, that's actually, you're already there.
3: How are you, ladies? No, good to see you.
0: So I've realised that I've just got a myriad of problems.
1: Mm.
0: So over Chrissy, me and the misso went for a bit of a trip, like a road trip, and I was seizing up and every stop I'd have to get out and I was like, the lower back was seizing up and then it goes up into my back, into my traps, into my neck. No matter what I did, I couldn't fix it. Turns out, because I've had a bung shoulder for the last 12 years, dislocate all the time, that I've been offsetting, you know, if I was doing weights or something, I would use my left a bit more, like heaps more. So I was offsetting so that my right, trying to protect my right subconsciously.
1: So then you're quite out of sync.
0: So I've twisted my whole hips.
1: Yeah.
0: So my hips are misaligned. I've come to learn.
1: That's why I said you've got to go to reformer Pilates.
0: I've got to do Pilates or something.
1: I'll take it. It'll really help.
0: Well,
1: even you out.
0: Grouse, because I need,
1: I've been seeing
0: this osteopath.
1: Now, not as scary as a chiropractor.
0: No, but still, he was like, mate, listen, you're completely buggered.
1: Mm-hmm.
0: He goes, I've got this thing. It's acupuncture, but with electrodes. So he gets the, I'm not joking. It's the most uncomfortable feeling. Like it shoots from my hips down into my feet. He gets the needles in that far. Like they get the needles in 3 inches.
1: Are they thin?
0: They're thin, but they go 3 inches into my hip.
1: What, I mean?
0: And they connect them to electrodes, and they give me a little power board with knobs, and it goes from 0 to 10, and then I electrocute myself.
1: But what is it? Does it twist your body back?
0: It breaks down the muscles so that it's loose enough to then I can start doing exercises to bring them back or whatever.
1: Can you bring it in? I want to have a go.
0: It is so aggressive.
1: I want to try it.
0: But I get pretty proud of myself because the first time I did it, they told me, listen, mate, it's 0 to 10. They go, first session, you're probably maxing 3, 4. I pumped it to 8.
1: At least you're doing it yourself. You know, when you're out of control,
0: yes.
1: Then you're like, oh, I hate this, but you're in control of doing what you want.
0: I pushed it too far today and my hip was straight up. I was going,
1: help me.
0: So now he goes, mate, every step you take for the next 48 hours, you'll think of me. And he was dead right. I cannot walk.
1: I saw you walking to get water before. I was like, look at that loser. I was just literally sitting back in my chair like.
0: Every time I get up, I go, oh. And I go, right up. I'll go get a water.
1: Are you going to be able to go to the gym? No, you just go for a walk or something.
0: But this is the, oh, God, in my old age.
1: It hurts to breathe.
0: No, I buggered my pec at my chest.
1: Oh, mate, I reckon
0: boxing yesterday.
1: I reckon you lay off the 75 hard for maybe 2 days. Just give it a rest.
0: Just break it down.
1: Just give it a rest. I'm breaking down with my voice. You're breaking down with your body.
0: We're gone.
1: Just give it a rest, mate.
0: Anyway.
1: But hey, I've got a good idea. Let's play Convergence.
0: That'd be good.
1: I think I've got a good idea to
0: That'd
1: start.
0: Be good. Lou and Jarch. For your early drive home, it's Lou and Jarch on Triple M. Now, we love this game, don't
1: we? Yeah, let's get into
0: Let's get into it.
4: Game.
1: Fun.
4: 3, 2, 1. Convergence.
1: Last time we played this, didn't we get it bang on the first one?
0: We actually,
1: when we get it the first time, it's not really like it. You have to play again.
0: It's still incredibly, it's so impressive
1: it is.
0: That we're forced to do it again because it's the breaker go for 10 seconds.
1: And then we'll be like, you're done. But also it's because we spend so much time together each week.
0: That's correct.
1: That we'd spend more time together than we would with our partners.
0: 100%.
1: Like it's pretty absurd.
0: No, it's caused real issues in my home life.
1: Same with mine. Yeah. Should we call them?
0: Not now. The nation doesn't need to hear that.
1: How?
0: So, you're okay.
1: Keep so myself if, on that bloody thing.
0: If okay, let me explain Convergence. Sorry, let me explain Convergence. It's pretty simple. Lou and I have an element of telekinesis. We've got DigiLock as a special guest in the studio. Digi, say hello.
5: Hello, everyone. Thank you for having me.
0: He basically counts us in. We then say whatever the first word that comes to our mind is. For example, count us in, hypothetically.
5: 3, 2, 1.
0: Lamp. Lamp, pink. Now we've got to find the most common ground word that we can to the point that we eventually get the same word.
1: Mm-hmm.
0: Let's play for realsies.
1: Okay.
0: We don't muck around here.
1: Okay.
0: Are you ready, big horse?
5: I'm ready.
0: Count us in, kid.
5: 3, 2, 1.
0: Water.
1: Needle.
0: Water.
1: Oh, yes. Okay. Ooh, ooh, ooh, ooh.
0: Okay.
1: Yep.
0: Count us in, big horse.
1: That works, buddy.
5: 2, 1.
0: Squid.
1: Oh, well, no. One job, did you?
0: What about his gammon about how easy this job was before he came in?
1: He's gone.
0: He was like, this is so easy.
5: Okay, here we go.
0: Count us in.
1: Now we've got it.
0: Needle and water.
1: Needle and water, yeah.
5: 3, 2, 1.
0: Pin.
1: Test. Ooh, pin test.
0: Okay.
5: 3, 2, 1.
0: Allergy.
1: Okay.
0: Okay.
5: 3, 2, 1.
0: Hay fever.
5: And 3, 2, 1.
0: Bread.
1: Nostrils.
0: Bread and nostrils.
5: And 3.
0: Okay.
5: 2, 1.
0: Flower.
1: No.
0: One.
1: Just meant flower.
0: So you've gone. Okay, flour.
1: And
0: well, hold on. You didn't have one.
1: No.
0: This is not our best show.
1: No, it's not. Okay.
0: So we're gonna go back to bread and nostrils.
1: Okay.
5: Here we go.
0: All right, go.
5: 3.
0: Count us in quicker.
5: 3, 2, 1.
0: Baguette. Okay.
5: 3, 2, 1.
1: Croissant.
5: Bake. 3, 2, 1.
0: French.
1: Almond.
5: 3, 2, 1.
0: Nuts.
1: that.
0: Oh. Nah. Oh, today's not our day, kids.
1: Jesus. In my head, that was not the word that I'd thought of. You went, but I was just like looking at you. Nah.
0: You also went, ah. Okay.
1: Yeah.
0: Okay.
1: I think we'll have to call it a lose today. Call it a lose?
5: Three, two.
0: Yeah, go, count us in. Count us in.
5: Three, two, one.
0: Paper. Oh, damn it. Okay. That'll do. For your No Undie Monday, it's Lou and Jarch on Triple M. Now, Lulu.
1: Mm-hmm.
0: We want to play this guessing game.
1: Yes, so it's a viral trend going around on TikTok, and you pretty much just call someone and go, guess what happened? And then they hopefully go along with it and create this whole elaborate story that is not true at all. Like, they're made up completely in their brain.
0: We want them to control the narrative, essentially.
1: Yeah, it's quite an insight into people as well.
0: Yeah, it is.
1: Like, I reckon if you did it to me, who not? There'd be no limits. Oh, the sky's the sky's the limits, the star's the limit.
0: Not the sky, buddy.
1: Yeah.
0: There you go.
1: There you go.
0: Look at you.
1: Who's clever?
0: You.
1: Me. But we thought we'd do Violet, so she works with us at We Mean Well, our podcast, and she's very onto it, but also loves to be in the know, like, she loves a bit of goss.
0: I just think Vi's good because she gets excited. Yeah. She's very excitable. And I can just say, I say the dumbest shit to her when I walk into our podcast studio.
1: Yeah.
0: She goes, darling.
1: Yeah,
0: Darling, are you serious?
1: She'll answer the phone.
0: Yeah, down. Mate.
1: Darling.
0: So, hopefully I haven't shot myself in the foot because I've cried wolf so many times.
1: Yeah.
0: But she's so gullible that I don't think I have.
1: Okay.
0: I'm going to call her now.
1: Call her on your phone, though. It's like
0: I will. Yep. Okay. I'll call her now.
6: Hello.
0: Hello, darling. How you going?
6: I'm good. How are you going?
0: I'll be quick. Guess what?
6: What?
0: Yeah, you got to guess.
6: Huh?
0: You got to guess.
6: Steph's in labor. I don't know why you would be calling me.
0: Mate. No, I'm doing the rounds.
6: What?
0: She's literally sitting here panting, huffing and puffing. How did you know? She tell you.
6: What the fuck is going on? Is Steph really in labor?
0: Yeah.
6: No. What?
0: She is.
6: Do you mean you're about to have a baby?
0: Yes.
6: Why are you calling me, you weirdo?
0: Guess.
6: Okay, you're calling me because you need me to sort out work for the week. Yeah, forever.
0: That's why you're my angel. 100%.
6: Okay. That's fine. That's darling, you're about to have a baby. Don't worry about anything else, okay?
0: No, I got to.
6: No, oh my God. You'll be fine. Everything else is fine. This is like, I don't know whether you're having me on or not. I'm too confused and I'm just so conflicted. I'm anxious. I'm crying. I don't know what to do.
0: Okay.
1: Sorry, Violet.
0: So basically,
1: it's a dream.
6: Well, you're not. Are you having me on?
0: Yes, why?
6: Oh,
0: now I feel bad.
6: I was going to cry.
1: Oh, no.
6: I am going to cry. No, that's really mean.
0: No, this is the thing, Violet. They've made me do this game where you've just got to say guess and the person creates their own narrative and I've just got to keep telling you to guess.
1: That was pretty
0: So when you went straight for Steph's in labor, I was like, I can't do this one.
1: Oh, no. I was always thinking, like, oh, do we pull back here?
6: No, don't. I was so anxious just then. I was like, why is she in labor and he's freaking out about work? Don't worry about work.
0: You're one of the great weapons of all time, Vi.
1: I love you. She might reveal
6: deleting
1: one of our
6: your
1: secrets.
6: Number and blocking you. Okay, bye. I hate you.
0: Bye.
1: Because she can't hear me.
0: Oh, yeah.
1: Because she can't hear me. That's fair.
0: Yeah, I was thinking because it goes in there, she could hear you. No, it doesn't work like that. I've just ruined a relationship.
1: Yep.
0: Slow and charge, dribble out. She's about that time.
1: Well, it's probably a good thing that I go and rest my voice.
0: I think it's a good thing I go and rest these hips too.
1: Because those hips don't lie, sister.
0: They do. They've been lying to me for 12 years that they're straight.
1: I don't think you should go to the gym.
0: Came out of the closet.
1: Your hips are on the Shakira movie. I mean, video clip.
0: You're okay, just breathe.
1: You know, it's a good thing I live on my own. Because now I've got no one to talk to. Well, I do.
0: Oh, you got those eight cats.
1: No, I've got three stuffed koalas. Hello. They need a welcome home.
0: That's way sadder than you, than eight cats. Jesus.
1: I'd way prefer three stuffed koalas and eight cats.
0: I'd way prefer eight cats.
1: Each to their own.
0: I know. Correct.
1: That's why we're not the same person.
0: That's a great point. Now, listen, we played a bit of Roll With It last week.
1: Who was I?
0: You were an Irish lady. Now, I think
1: you're a great one at that.
0: I believe you're a drunk Irish lady. That's correct. You're a drunk Irish lady. And we've had some DMs about your little performance, haven't we?
1: Why have we put that online?
0: Haven't we, bud?
1: No.
0: Absolutely massacred it, Lou. Lou, have you never heard an Irish person speak? That was three accents in one.
1: I'm talented. I'm creative. I let the juices flow.
0: It was Indian, Jamaican, and a little bit Irish all in one.
1: Sorry for Jamaican, you crazy.
0: Going Jamaican, this is another one. Going Jamaican during an Irish accent is wild. Hold on. Shh. Before we leave you, Australia, you sweet little senoritas. Lulu, I want you to go into the depths of all of your acting skills, the depths of your knowledge. You've got a bit of Irish husk to you today.
1: Lost my voice.
0: Yeah. You're an old Irish farmer. Dublin way, just the outskirts of Dublin. But the cities have been encroaching on you, so you've still got your plot of land. The sheep have gotten out over those shitty rock walls. And you're fuming. And you're trying to get your dog, your shepherd, Bessie, to get the sheep bloody back in the yard.
7: Bessie. Bessie.
0: Yeah, right.
7: Get over here. I told you I want potatoes for dinner and you're taking too long getting my sheep back. I want my sheep back.
0: You're going Scottish.
7: No, I'm not, Jack.
0: They want your sheep back.
7: I want my sheep back. These bloody townies, they won't let me have me life. I just want my potato soup.
0: That's Northern England.
1: I love thee. Each French. To their own. Cousy, cousy.
0: Some other language.
1: Whatever.
0: Anyway, thanks for listening, guys. We'll see you tomorrow for Chewbacca Tuesday.
7: I want my potatoes.
0: That was beautiful stuff, Lulu. See you tomorrow for Chewbacca Tuesday.
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0: decided to come back after the first day of winter. Lisa Jones, good morning
1: good
0: to
1: morning.
0: You.
1: Good morning. Good morning, Spider.
2: Gee, I'm going to hate the next 90-odd days.
1: Is it particularly cold?
2: It is freezing. And I see that you brought a new box of Weet-Bix in
1: I
2: today.
1: I did, with a banana.
2: Would you warm up the milk with them?
1: Yes, I used
2: do
1: to
2: you?
1: Love that.
2: Oh.
1: Why? You don't like it?
2: I do, you but do. I haven't had it for years and years. Mm. Underrated.
1: Yeah, it's good. It's good. It's an old person's
2: Yeah, it is an
1: breakfast.
2: Old person's yeah. thing, but you've got to then drown it in a bit of sugar.
1: Yeah, a bit of honey.
0: If the glove fits.
1: Oh, why not? Hey,
0: how is excited. Your knitting going?
1: Well, to be honest, I have a knitting kit at home that it's ready to use.
0: Yes.
1: That I am getting an old person because, becoming an old person, because I'm loving soup. I bought all the ingredients for soup yesterday. Mm. I'm going to make a pumpkin and potato and leek soup.
0: This is the hangover effect of the Narang RSL
1: it
0: on you.
1: It is, because they have soup of the day at Narang RSL, and I thought that's such a nice way to do it. Soup is just so yum.
2: Is it a bit, I think there's a bit too much to make it. There's
1: Why?
2: A bit too
1: it's
2: much
1: not
2: in
1: that
2: it.
1: Hard.
2: When you can just go and buy it so much quicker.
1: No, but it doesn't taste the same.
0: Spider's issue is you can't put it in a wrap. Soup is very difficult.
1: He scoops it in his wrap.
2: I do. I dip the wraps in. Absolutely, I do.
1: I nearly bought wraps yesterday because at Aldi they have sourdough wraps.
2: Oh, cool.
1: But I thought,
2: cool.
1: No. Yeah.
0: No way.
1: Yeah, they do. It's amazing.
2: And hey, stop me.
0: What else did you buy from Aldi?
1: I bought a Body Science protein powder.
2: No way.
1: It's a violet crumble flavour.
2: Oh, really?
1: Yeah. You can get the caramel flavour.
2: Nah, caramel's too much.
0: All right, enough. We're not talking through Lisa's grocery shopping. Servo Savers up in an hour.
1: Garbage bag.
0: Your chance to fill your petrol tank. And in half an hour, we need to talk about some big news for the Gold Coast Suns.
2: Mm-hmm. Oh, absolutely.
0: New recruit.
1: Yeah. Oh, wow.
2: Massive.
0: Just have to wait a bit.
1: New mascot.
0: Triple M Gold Breakfast, Lisa Jones, Liam and Spider.

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5: Spider spray.
6: And I'm doing the spray on the Monday because I don't know who, because, look, they lay the blame everywhere except themselves. So I don't know who takes care of the roads around here. I don't know if Tom, if you're in charge, Tom Tate, the mayor, if you're in charge, or if it's the Queensland Stadiums, at People First Stadiums, mm-hmm. or if it's the Gold Coast Suns.
7: Is it Mickleberg?
6: Or
7: is
6: Mickleberg. It could be Mickleberg, it could be Dave Crisafulli. I don't know. But all of you guys and your teams, listen up. We have a massive game at People First Stadium Saturday afternoon.
7: Q-clash.
6: Kicking off at 5:15. A lot of families, it's 9th v 5th. The Gold Coast Suns versus the Brisbane Lions. The biggest game they've ever been a part of up to date.
7: Sold out.
6: Sold out. First game to be sold out so early in the Suns' history. So, for those people who do all the road management around that area, think about this right now, because it is a dog's breakfast to get in and out of. People hate People First Stadium, and I'll say hate, strong word, because it's so difficult
7: Absolutely.
6: To get in and out of.
8: Not because of the stadium, not because of the teams.
6: No, teams are great, stadium's great. It is perfect, but it is getting in and out of that place, especially out of there. So whatever you have lined up ready to go, have it at three-quarter time. Yes, a lot of people like staying to the end, but with kids and families, if the scores aren't the way they like it, people will leave a little bit early. Mm-hmm. So have it ready to go. My suggestion is block off the whole Broadbeach-Narang Road. Okay, and have traffic controllers and police either side. You do not want to make this congested. So, the easiest way is, if you're coming out of People's First Stadium, you just stay on that side of the road. So, only Broadbeach-Narang Road, the only people that can be on that road are people leaving the stadium.
7: Yeah, okay.
6: And they've got to go towards the beach, okay, because that's a side. For everybody who parks on the other side of the road, they have to head towards the M1. Mm. Yes, that means you might have to go around the block if you don't live, if you want to get into surface or whatever you want to do.
7: Too bad.
6: But it's too bad.
7: Yeah.
6: This is for the one day.
7: Mm.
6: So whatever side of the road you pull out on, you continually go down that side. No one, there's no houses along there for people to get to. Block off the whole strip. Allow all the cars to flow consistently.
7: Mm.
6: They're not stopping for other cars. The only cars people are going to be stopped for outside coming out of People First Stadium are the buses to pick people up.
7: Mm-hmm.
6: But when you think of buses to pick people up, when you think you've got enough buses, double that amount of buses, and then you think you've got enough buses, put more on. All right,
7: good.
6: Because you've never ever got enough buses. Have them lining up there, ready to go. So the only one vehicle that's allowed to do a U-turn and able to go to back up to Robina are buses. No cars, no pedestrians, nothing. You pull out on that side of the road and you continue all the way. So many people are going to be heading back to the M1.
7: Mm-hmm.
6: Between the car park and the M1, that should be absolutely all traffic controlled, open to get the traffic out of there.
7: Mm-hmm.
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1: All I do is win, no matter what.
4: Stop yelling, whinging.
5: I went to Stanthorpe over the weekend, and as much as it was a lovely weekend, it was a mob boss wives theme. Yeah. I do have a couple of things I do want to whinge about and an incident that occurred. On the drive out there, it's a nice enough drive, but on Friday afternoon, I went out there, and it cuts through the middle, like through Canungri. You have to go Beaudesert Narang Road. I swear that is a goat track. That is not even a road. And I've got a new car at the moment, which is lovely, but I do want to have a whinge about new cars because they have that lane assist where they push you from the side of the road. And it didn't realise that it's only kind of one bit of road, but it is two-way. And so it kept pushing me into oncoming traffic. So I'd go off the side of the road because there's a truck or a car coming the other way. So I'd go off the road. It's pushing me back.
6: If you're not used to lane assist, that is freaky.
5: It is shocking.
4: You know the worst time is when you're trying to leave a meter for a cyclist.
5: Exactly. It pushes you back
4: you back into the cyclist.
5: Yeah. It's
4: quite dangerous.
5: Awful. Yeah. So I'm having a big whinge about that. It was very frustrating. And Beaudesert Narang Road, awful. That is a terrible piece of road to do it on a Friday when it's raining and foggy and awful and you're tired and all that sort of stuff. But anyway, lovely weekend in Stanthorpe. But I do have to probably have a whinge at myself and something did happen. 10 o'clock at night, so we'd had a lovely day at the wineries all day on the Saturday. Five wineries. I'm a bit of a tummy girly myself, so the wine was like, you know, I was a bit bloated, a little bit sore and all that sort of stuff. Yep. So getting...
4: What? Yeah.
6: I just love, you're pissed, Liesl. Don't try and make this out of it. Like, you'd been overserved.
5: Look,
6: you're overhydrated.
5: And I just had a bit too much cheese and all sorts of stuff. Okay?
4: You were hydrated.
5: I was hydrated and, it was a little bit, I had a great day. So we weren't driving. Cool. So I did enjoy it. I don't drink that much. And so when I do. Yeah. Anyway, I was bloated. Okay.
6: Okay.
5: And by 10 o'clock,
4: I love it. Now I'm going to use that too. I just felt bloated.
5: My tummy was a bit sore. So I went to bed and it was 10 o'clock at night and obviously my phone was there getting ready for bed and my phone was unlocked. And as I'm hopping into bed, it pocket dialed someone.
6: Oh, no.
4: What time was this?
5: 10 o'clock after on Saturday night after I was bloated.
6: Are we sure this wasn't a drunk dial?
5: No,
6: are we sure this wasn't a...
5: pocket dialed my financial planner.
4: At 10 o'clock on a Saturday night.
6: What?
4: You what?
6: Hold on.
4: Hang on. I didn't know this was going to be a part of it.
5: I told you I was
4: so
5: bloated.
4: You just dropped one of the greats.
6: No!
4: Right?
5: Well, I was finally by myself.
6: No!
4: And you let one rip to your financial...
5: I don't know if he's got a voicemail of me fine.
4: Oh. We have to find out.
5: I don't know.
6: You did not.
4: You didn't.
5: I've got a meeting with him today.
4: Did he call this on Sunday?
5: What?
4: Oh, no.
6: Just a little. I think so, yeah.
4: Are you going to ask him?
5: Yeah, I'll ask him today. I'd be like, did you get a voicemail from me at 10 o'clock on Saturday night?
4: And were you?
5: Because I was finally gone.
4: Are you going to ask him if you can listen to it?
6: Oh, my gosh.
5: Play it back to me. pocket dials are funny.
6: Pop-off dials are even funnier.
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7: Got a set of lights on flash in Broadbeach for the Gold Coast Highway at Elizabeth Street. And roadworks continue again today for the Pacific Highway at Darlington Drive through Tweed Head South. So far so good for your run on the M1 both ways from Pimpama through to the border. Gold Coast Highway clear through Surfers Paradise, Broadbeach and Miami. Rennie Creek Road doing fine so far as well. 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
21: Hey, I'm Michaela Savage. Unions want to see the minimum wage increase by 6% today when the Fair Work Commission hands down its decision.
22: Low-paid workers have actually not caught up to where they were back in 2021, so we need to ensure that their wages not just keep up so that they, you know, don't have to cut back on essentials, but they keep moving forward.
21: ACTU Secretary Sally McManus there. While Oxfam has found the 20 richest Aussies collectively hold more wealth than the bottom 3 million households across the country. That's what the organisation's found after analysing the Australian Financial Review's 2026 rich list. Australia has 178 billionaires now, which is 17 more than we did last year. And their collective wealth has increased by over $25 billion since 2025 to $686 billion. And Donald Trump insists talks with Iran are continuing at a rapid pace. It follows reports in Iranian state media of negotiations being paused after Israel ordered strikes on Lebanon.
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21: NRL great Luke Keary doesn't think there will be too many changes to the Blues squad for Origin Game 2. He's told Sevens the agenda setters, when you win, it's very hard to change a winning formula.
24: Payne will come back in. That's a given.
25: Liam Martin could come back in.
24: Liam may, but I think he'll nearly go the same. Obviously, Brayley goes. Coruscant probably comes onto the bench, but he's not going to make wholesale changes.
21: While Mitch Moses is set to return to the New South Wales squad after missing the opener due to injury.
0: Relive the hits performance of Joe Cocker, Fleetwood Mac, the Bee Gees and Queen. 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
4: Fine and mostly sunny today with a top of 23 degrees. The outlook for the rest of the week, fine and sunny. 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
7: Good morning, 5:30 on the 2nd of June, tops off 21 degrees on the way. We are into winter.
25: Just a warning, it's chilly out there.
7: A little bit cold this morning.
25: Very nippy.
7: Traffic flowing beautifully at this stage of the morning. Good morning to all our 5am crew. Your chance to fill up the petrol tank coming up in half an hour's time.
26: Yeah, Rob McLeod, good morning.
27: Good morning. I've been nerding it up on the internet.
26: I thought you were going to say nuding it up.
27: Oh, no, definitely not nuding it up.
26: And I was going to say, this temperature nuding it up, Rod.
27: Well, I was curious as to what is the exact moment that a high pressure system becomes a low pressure system.
7: Right. What have you found?
27: I have found that there is...
7: Wait, just wait, Lisa, you don't want to tell us more about your sourdough wraps from Aldi? Okay, keep going, Rod.
27: Yeah. Okay.
26: This is a photo finish.
27: Okay, there's no difference. All right, it's all relative. So there's no particular hectopascal number where a high becomes a low or a low becomes a high.
26: What do you mean?
27: Well, it doesn't. It just doesn't exist. You can't have a neutral pressure system. So it's either a high or a low.
26: But then it doesn't matter when it's high or low.
27: No.
26: So we could say it's high when it's actually a low.
27: No, it's relative to what's around.
7: Rod, when you thought about this,
27: yes.
7: How did you think our mate Spider would process this information? What was the best case scenario that this could turn into?
27: I thought he'd start talking about AFL records and stuff.
26: Well, talking about AFL, thank you, Rodney.
27: Yes.
26: Up next.
25: When he talks about hectopascals, I thought that sounds like someone you could date.
26: Yeah.
7: Oh, hectopascals.
25: Is he single? Yeah. He sounds great.
26: Let's go back to you being nude, Rod.
27: Oh, no, let's not.
7: Let's talk some footy next. The Suns with a new recruit. Triple M Gold Breakfast.

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0: 92.5 Triple M Gold Breakfast. Lisa Jones, Liam and Spider. 20 minutes to 6, tops of 21 degrees on the way.
1: Yeah, some massive recruiting news for the Gold Coast Suns. Very, very exciting because we know at the moment that a lot of the Victorian clubs are trying to steal a lot of the Gold Coast Suns players. Jed Walters really high on the list. Bailey Humphrey, another one that's high on the list as well. But we have got some great news. Fantastic news. We've got a little bit of time to wait. But don't worry about Matt Rowe's 200th game, which is still a few years away, or Jared Witt's retirement, which will also be a very big game. And there's always a countdown on the Gold Coast of when the Gold Coast Suns will play their first home final. We've been waiting for that.
0: And it's going to happen this year.
2: Yeah, I think that's what we're hoping.
1: So that could be within months. And then we're counting down to their first actual grand final, which we don't know.
0: It's going to be this year.
1: Could be this year. But I think the countdown has to start now. We know that we have that big surfboard in Surfers Paradise that counted down to the Comm Games in 2018. We need to change that, paint it all Gold Coast Suns, and have a countdown of 91 games for Christian Petrarca. He's going to play.
2: Okay.
1: The track has to play 91 more games because he has just revealed that his partner is going to have a baby boy. Absolutely yay. But at this stage of the game...
0: Absolutely yay.
1: But at this stage of the game, that boy, under the father and son rule, goes to Melbourne.
2: No.
1: No way.
0: Boom.
2: No, boom.
1: No, yeah, absolutely. So the track's played 9 games here. It's like he's played 150. He's played 9 games. He's got to get to 100. So whatever it takes for Damien Hardwick and the team there to get the track to 91 more games, to get him to 100, that's what we need the countdown for. We need his son to play. You think of some of the great AFL father sons, Gary Ablett Jr., Tom Liberatore, Nick Dacos, or Josh Dacos.
2: Yes.
1: So there's some great ones. So whatever we do, when the track retires, we've got to wait 18 years, we'll put the number 3 on ice. We'll keep it for his son.
2: Oh, I love it.
1: We'll wrap the son in bubble wrap. When he gets older, he'll walk around in a Zorb ball. We will make sure that, because there's about half a dozen other players with kids.
2: Yes.
1: But let's be honest.
2: Okay.
1: They're not the
2: track. Is there a membership we can buy? Because you know when, like, the MCC membership you've got to buy as a baby, is there something we can buy, like a membership, so that by the time this baby is ready that we can have... Yeah.
0: It's a good idea.
2: Like a car park or something.
0: There's a 7-year wait on the Burley Golf Course.
2: So
0: we can put him down early on that.
2: Yes,
0: we can get him in early on that.
1: Yeah, we know that he loves his golf, so that's a good one.
0: I've got some name suggestions for the Petrarcas.
2: Yes.
0: Just to really embed
2: good.
0: Karum Benjamin.
2: That's nice. Yeah, like Benjamin, but Karum Benjamin. Yeah, really rolls off the tongue, that one.
0: Broadie Petrarca?
2: Broadie's cute.
0: Broad track. Oh, yeah.
1: Broad track.
0: This is the one, though, I think that if Christian and his beautiful partner give birth to their baby boy here on the Gold Coast.
1: They are. They're going nowhere else.
0: And then
1: be a Queenslander.
0: Fast forward 18 years.
1: Yes.
0: You'll see running out for the Gold Coast Suns.
1: In number 3.
0: In number 3,
1: put it
0: just
1: on
0: like
1: ice.
0: His dad.
1: Yep.
0: Father-son selection.
2: Yeah.
0: Narangus Petrarca.
2: That's horrible.
0: Narangus Petrarca.
1: I love it.
0: We can't wait Narangus. To welcome.
2: Oh, no.
0: Triple M.
2: That's horrible.
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5: In Broadbeach, got a set of lights on flash, Gold Coast Highway at Elizabeth Street. We're doing okay so far this morning for your run on the M1 both ways from Pimpamars route to the border. Gold Coast Highway looking good through Broadbeach and through Miami, and also fairly clear down through Palm Beach and through Tugan. 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
2: I am not trying to seduce you. Would you like me to seduce you?

0: Thank you, George Michael, Liesl Jones, Liam and Spider. 10 minutes to six. Triple M Gold Servo Saver on the way after the news.
1: Yeah. Well, I'm so excited because I've got the stinky bucket. For those people who are only catching up with it, I found a bucket in my garage. It'd been sitting there for about 18 months. I opened it and it was woeful. It was the worst smell.
2: Off paint?
1: No, because there was other rubbish in there, but I don't know how much paint that was in the bottom.
2: Oh, okay.
1: Okay, because it was covered in rubbish.
2: I think people don't realise that paint can actually go off.
1: Well, I didn't.
2: You didn't know that?
1: I had no idea. Yeah. Because
0: does it?
2: Yeah, it goes off.
1: See?
2: Yeah.
1: Now this.
2: See, people have their paint tins in the, like, you know, left over from the person before, but yeah, it goes off.
1: Well, okay. Brett from Labrador, because the challenge is, I thought, you know what, I wanted to be a game show host, and I am now because the game is called The Stinky Bucket.
0: Oh, sorry. Hold on. Okay. Sorry.
1: Come on down. It is time for Spider's Stinky Bucket.
2: A game that nobody wants to play.
1: Well, unfortunately,
0: I'm in.
1: We've got two contestants. We've got Liesl Jones and Liam.
2: I'm reluctant.
1: Tomorrow, somebody is going to be opening up this stinky bucket. Mm. It is a game, of course, of bluff. Yep. You've got to work out who's bluffing, who's not, and then we'll work it out. But we had Brett from Labrador ring up really concerned, saying, you know what, you cannot do this because paint can go off.
2: Yes, and I imagine it's quite toxic.
1: Well, it can be.
0: Well, your imagination's not going to get you out of the game, Liesl, okay? You haven't proved that what is in Spider's bucket.
2: You want to smell it.
0: There's something wrong with you.
2: I want to
0: play this game.
2: Okay.
0: This game of bluff where there's two tents. One contains the stinky bucket.
1: Yeah.
0: And one of us gets to look in the tent.
2: Yeah.
0: And then try and convince the person whether to take the tent or not.
2: Or not, yeah.
0: I want to play that game.
2: Yeah.
0: I don't really want to smell
2: like
0: the bucket.
2: But I feel like you're good at bluff.
0: Yeah, that's why I want to play.
2: Yeah.
0: It's like Usain Bolt wanting to have a running race.
2: Yeah.
0: He's never said no.
2: No.
1: And look, I'm jealous because I'd love to play the game of bluff too.
0: Would you like to sub in for Liesl?
1: No, I am.
2: In this game, Liam is Maccabi Diva and I'm the Shetland pony that like helps out on every trip.
0: Michelle Payne. 1 in 100 to 1 shot, Liesl.
2: Yes, I know.
0: You could be that horse.
2: I could be Michelle Payne.
1: Yeah, well, pay tribute to that pony. Yeah. So, yeah, the only thing is I did have a phone call yesterday when I left work, and we've got to ring this person.
2: Do we?
0: Okay.
1: Because even I'm nervous now.
2: Oh, really? Don't.
1: Yeah, I am. Like, I didn't know how severe it could be.
2: Really?
1: And after talking to this guy,
2: I hate this.
1: I want you to hear it first from me because, really, I'm nervous.
0: I've never heard Larry Emder speak like this while hosting The Price is Right. Like, you know.
2: Yeah.
0: I've never heard.
2: Yeah. Hey, we're going to play this game. I don't think you'll like it, but let's have a go.
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5: 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So far, so good for your run on the M1 both ways from Pimpama through to the border. Gold Coast Highway clear through Surfers Paradise, Broadbeach in Miami and Southport Burley Road looking fine through Robina and through Varsity Lakes as well. 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
11: Good morning, Rob McLeod with a fresh news update. Rail commuters are being warned of fresh disruptions with major closures planned across the Beenleigh and Gold Coast lines. Track works will see sections of the Beenleigh and Gold Coast lines partially shut down for much of the period between June 20 and July 19, including during the school holidays. The closures come amid ongoing industrial action between rail unions and QR. The state government is investing nearly $5 million into brain and spinal injury research. The funding will be supporting 5 projects focusing on helping young people suffering from injury in regional Queensland. One of the projects available statewide, Navigate, will support kids with brain injuries, giving them the tools to manage their own recovery. In sport, People First Stadium will be packed this weekend for the Suns' Q clash against the Lions. Suns star midfielder Matt Rowell says the team's keen to move on from the disappointing loss to the Kangaroos.
12: Probably more just mentally, I think, that we went away a bit from our game style, and I don't think it had anything to do with fitness or anything like that.
10: Triple M National News.
13: Hey, I'm Michaela Savage. Australia has 178 billionaires now, which is 17 more than we did last year. And their collective wealth has increased massively. It's sitting at $686 billion, up by over $25 billion from 2025. It's according to Oxfam analysis of the Australian Financial Review's 2026 rich list. Well, we'll find out today whether the minimum wage is being increased by 6%. That's what the ACTU has been pushing for. The Fair Work Commission will unveil its decision a little later this morning. The Star Sydney is being told to cough up $10 million worth of fines over thousands of breaches, including some cases where patrons were allowed to gamble for 36 hours straight. And Serena Williams is picking up the racket again. The tennis icon has been handed a wild card to play doubles at a WTA 500 event at Queen's Club in London next week. Her partner has not been revealed yet.
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13: Blues coach Laurie Daly has revealed on Seven's The Agenda Setters who's in the running to replace Blake Brayley for Origin Game 2. The Shark star broke his arm during the side's win over Manly last week.
15: I think the guys that we're looking at are, you know, the Appies, the Connors, Watsons and Wade Egan from the Warriors. I think they're the sort of three guys that we'll look to choose from.
13: Well, Mitch Moses is set to be named for the Eels clash with the Bulldogs to then return to the New South Wales starting side if he gets through that match.
16: Relive the hits of Joe Cocker, Fleetwood Mac, the Bee Gees and Queen. 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
1: 92.5 Triple M Gold weather.
2: Fine and mostly sunny today with a top of 23 degrees. The outlook for the rest of the week, fine and sunny. Listener knows what Aussie is, what I hear, the very best of audio and radio, just for you.
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3: Not a lot of surf around this morning. The east-southeasterly swell remains under a metre. If you are going to go for an early paddle, pack the wetty and a board with a lot of volume and hit the beaches where you'll find waves in the knee to waist high range. Winds out of the north-northwest will strengthen throughout the day and get quite windy. Water temperature 22 degrees and high tides just after 9 o'clock. 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I'll check it again for you in the 7 o'clock news.
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1: 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Yeah.

0: tops of 21 degrees on the way. From a Gold Coast perspective, it is a chilly one this morning.
1: It was fresh.
0: It's chilly.
1: I love the cold, and I don't usually feel the cold, but woke up this morning and went, oh, yeah, it's chilly.
2: You need to be in the sun, but I was down in Surfers Paradise yesterday, and gee, the beach did look good.
1: But
2: it
1: fresh,
2: did look nice.
1: Crisp.
2: Yeah, fresh. There's still enough people out there still
1: enjoying the sun,
2: strutting out in their boardies and bikinis, and I'm
1: lovely.
2: Like, you are mad.
0: Well, if you like staying inside, Liesl Likes is on the way in 15 minutes' time. Liesl Jones telling us what we should be watching.
1: Something on TikTok. It's funny.
2: Oh, really?
1: It's very funny.
0: Coming up in 20 minutes' time. And after 6:30, there is a new fine coming to the Gold Coast. Something
1: great.
0: People need
1: love
0: to be
1: it.
0: Aware of. It's a brand new fine. But I'm
2: can
0: here for
2: get,
0: it.
2: I'm here for it.
0: Oh,
1: you really?
0: I think we've got to get behind it. I think we need to change our attitude. That's coming up after 6:30. But right now, tis the time to call 1-300-925-666. Triple M Gold Servo Saver. We want to fill up your petrol tank, your fuel tank.
2: How much was it yesterday? 290 or 287 or something? Or 187?
1: 299 was that yesterday?
0: I reckon we gave away just 187 we gave away yesterday.
1: But it went to 299.
0: It went up to 299. Now's the time to call 1-300-925-666. We will play Triple M Gold Servo Saver next.

0: 92.5 Triple M Gold Breakfast. Liesl Jones, Liam and Spider. 6:10. Little milestone just came up for our country.
1: 28 million people are going to be in Australia.
2: Really?
1: Yeah, be in Australia in this hour. I'm just on the population counter, Australia Population Worldometer.
2: Well, is it going up?
1: 27,215,926.
0: Congratulations, Australia. Officially a country of 28 million.
1: Feels like it's going to be a lot of people. Still, like, we still need a lot more for that hour.
2: Oh.
1: You know, to get to 28 million, we're only at 27,215,000.
2: Oh, okay.
1: So it feels low.
2: Well, there might
1: I don't
2: be a
1: think
2: lot
1: it's this hour.
2: There might be a lot of aeroplane. No, it's this hour. They said it was this hour.
1: I know. They said, but that
2: early.
1: Seems like a lot.
2: You reckon they're gone early?
1: A lot of babies. Oh. And, yeah, okay.
0: Congratulations
1: whatever.
0: To anyone who's just given birth.
3: The price at the Bowser continuing to surge. Petrol prices are out of control. So we're stepping in to help. Tell it to stop before it runs out.
0: Yep, pretty simple game. It's been going well lately. We've been filling up lots of petrol tanks. Who we got today, Liesl?
1: We've got Tim in Southport. Good morning, Tim.
4: Morning, crew.
1: Have
4: How's
1: you been,
4: everyone?
1: Have you been listening to the Servo Saver?
4: Yep, ready to go.
1: And Liesl. You're good to play. You know what to do. You just got to yell stop really clearly for us.
4: Right, yeah.
0: Cool. Now, I dropped my car off for a service yesterday.
1: Oh,
0: and yuck. I got Jazz and Gordo. Shout out Jazz and Gordo at the Crum and Mechanical and yes. Transmission Centre.
2: Yeah.
0: Said, they listen to this.
1: Do they?
0: And they said, stop telling people to put E10 and 91 in their cars. Unless you love your mechanic and you want to visit them often.
1: Oh,
2: 95.
1: That's what you do.
0: For them. They go 95 and up.
1: Did you tell them that you put E10 and 91?
0: Yeah, that's why I see them all the time. Because my car's a shitbox.
1: Okay. Good luck, Tim.
0: Hey, here we go, Tim.
2: It still gets you from A to B.
0: It does, for now.
4: Let's go.
0: All right, here we go, Tim. We're going to fire
1: Sounds
0: it up.
1: Exciting.
0: When it gets to a number, you say right, stop. Here we go.
3: $5. $10. $25. $50. $75. $100. $120.
1: Yes, well done.
0: Well done. 120, Tim.
4: So there's premium coming straight
2: in. Primo!
1: We were out at 100, Spider and I.
2: Yeah, we play the game because we have no idea.
1: We don't know.
2: So we're sitting there.
1: We got really anxious. It went up really quickly. Yeah. And we're, ooh.
0: All right.
4: Yeah, same thing.
1: Yes, Tim, 120. Nice.
0: You walked away with 120. Well played, sir. Do you want to see where it could have got to?
2: No. Nah.
4: Let's go.
0: All right, let's go.
3: $120.
0: That is squeezing all the juice out the lemon, Tim. Well done to you, sir.
4: Thanks, Crew. You're legends.
0: You're welcome. Your chance to play again tomorrow. Is that the first one we've had? Hitting it on the head?
1: No, we had one other.
2: Yeah, right on the money.
1: Good
2: but the
1: job.
2: Other one was only about, it was about yes. 152. Yeah. It's good money.
0: You walk away with 120, Tim. Put it straight in the petrol tank. 92.5 Triple M Gold Breakfast. Liesl Jones, Liam and Spider. Liesl likes
1: yes.
0: up next.
5: I know it's weird to say this.

0: 92.5 Triple M Gold Breakfast. Liesl Jones, Liam and Spider. It's 6:15 this morning.
1: I like that.
2: I like that.
3: I like that.
4: Liesl likes.
5: As someone who is chronically online, I do find some of the weirdest things on TikTok, and I've gone to the strangest corner of the world of TikTok.
2: Does this just keep getting pumped your way, or do you hunt this stuff?
5: No, I don't hunt it, but my algorithm is really weird. And something really funny happened on our girls' trip over the weekend where we all looked at each other's algorithms and how different they are. Nat's algorithm is all country music, artists, clothing, all that sort of stuff. George's is all NRL because she works in NRL. And mine is all this weird stuff, and I came across this one yesterday. I love it so much. It's called Digging a Hole to China, and it's an Australian kid, and he's digging a hole every day. Here's a little clip.
6: Day one of digging a hole to China for an hour every day. It's about a third of a shovel deep. Day seven of digging a hole to China. I would do more today, but down there are some rocks. Day 14 of digging a hole to China for an hour every day. Today I decided to try out the rocks again and make it a lot wider. And stay tuned for day 15.
5: What the hell? Digging a hole to China. So every day you dig a little bit
2: this
5: deeper
2: an
5: for
2: hour.
5: An hour every day.
2: Is this like punishment from his parents?
5: I don't know, but he's very cute. So I don't know how old he is. He doesn't show himself in the video, but he just shows the video of him digging the hole. The hole is pretty big by now.
2: And
5: it's
2: how
5: pretty
2: many,
5: wide.
2: Can I ask how many people are watching this?
5: He's got over 1,000 followers now. He's on day 14, so he's been doing it for 2 weeks now, every day digging this massive hole. And the reason why I love it is because as kids we all thought we could do it. You know, like it is making it happen.
0: Yeah, absolutely.
5: I always thought, you know, you could dig a hole, we could go from one side of the earth to
2: can
5: the
2: you
5: other.
2: Do it?
5: I don't know. I think he might hit a few issues on the way down as he gets through the mantle and the crust and the bubbly bits in the middle. And the other reason I love it, he's making progress every day. He's working towards a goal, and I think that's really sweet. He obviously wants to get there, thinks he can. And if worse comes to worse, the other reason I love it, he can just plant a tree in it because he's got a bloody big hole in the backyard where he can put a tree in it.
2: Now?
5: It's actually pretty big. It'd be like, I don't know, a metre
0: wide.
5: I'm
0: trying to find out.
5: Yeah, big it is.
0: I'm trying to find out where... If we dug a hole, started digging here, went through the middle, where we'd come out.
2: Rob McLeod.
5: What's directly opposite us on the globe?
2: He's our trivia master.
0: Rob McLeod, any idea if we started digging a hole from our Broadbeach studios where we'd pop out on the other side?
7: On the other side of the earth, yes. You would end up off the coast of Lisbon.
5: I've always wanted to go there.
2: Oh, Lisbon, not Lismore.
7: Not Lismore. No, Lisbon.
0: That's a shit tunnel.
2: I could drive there and join the car.
5: You don't need to You could dig a hole in Lismore.
7: Yes, Lisbon, off the coast of Portugal.
5: Oh, that's
7: in the Atlantic Ocean.
2: Really?
7: Okay. Yeah, I wouldn't be digging a hole, though, because you'd get wet.
0: It'll fill with water very quickly.
5: Dale dug a hole. And filled with water.
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8: Got a set of lights on flash at the moment through Broadbeach for the Gold Coast Highway to Elizabeth Street and roadworks for the M1 at Darlington Drive through Tweed Head South. Speaking of the M1, it's doing a little busily now through Arundel and also through Mullandina with reports of a crash through Mullandina. Also northbound delays through Upper Coomera and the Coomera Connector looking a little busy south out at Helensvale Road. Did you know this big freeze? You don't need a seat at the G to fight against MND. 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That's the latest traffic on 92.5 Triple M Gold, the Gold Coast's original.
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0: 92.5 Triple M Gold Breakfast. Lisa Jones, Liam and Spider going to give you a chance to win $1,000 in 30 minutes' time with Triple M Gold Breakfast, $1,000 minute.
1: Yeah, Lisa, you're just saying that you follow a kid on TikTok that's digging a hole to China.
2: Yeah, that's what he's called, a digging a hole to China. An hour every day he does.
3: Of digging a hole to China for an hour every day. It's about a third of a shovel deep. Day 7.
0: Amazing.
1: Yeah, and then Rod McLeod told us if we actually dug a hole from here, where would we end up, Rod?
4: Coast of Portugal in the Atlantic Ocean.
0: Yeah.
1: Yep. And then I was just thinking, that is just a useless piece of information that I thought Rod McLeod would know, and he did. I got a piece of useless information.
2: Oh, I
1: want to know if you guys know.
2: I love useless information. It's great.
1: How long are the small dash lines on a freeway that separate the lanes?
0: The white lines?
1: Yeah.
2: Oh. How long are they?
1: And you see them on every road around Australia. But
2: I have no idea.
0: I would have said they're 2 metres.
2: I would have said a metre.
1: 3 metres.
2: 3 metres?
1: 3 metres.
4: I would have said it depends how fast you're going.
2: But why? Is there a reason why they're 3 metres?
1: They're all 3 metres and a 9 metre gap between them.
2: There you go.
1: Bit of useless information.
2: That
1: Thank you.
2: That is useless.
0: Everyone driving on the M right now is going...
2: 3 metres.
0: 3 minutes.
2: Or if you're on the M.
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7: Lights on flash at the moment for your run through Broadbeach, Gold Coast Highway to Elizabeth Street, and roadworks continue for the M1 both ways around Darlington Drive through the Tweed. Reports of a crash for the M1 southbound through Mullandina as well. Got delays southbound stretching all the way back through to Upper Coomera. Coomera Connector builds up southbound on the approach to Helensvale Road. 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
21: Good morning, Rob McLeod with a fresh news update. Train travellers are facing more disruption with the Beenleigh and Gold Coast line set for partial closures for most of June 20 to July 19. The closures coming after months of commuter chaos linked to the ongoing Queensland Rail Union dispute, which has already forced major timetable cuts and bus replacements across the network. 3 million Aussies on a minimum wage will be getting an increase, the Fair Work Commission handing down a decision this morning. The ACTU's Secretary, Sally McManus, calling for a 6% rise.
22: If they don't get pay rises that keep up with inflation at least, it means they've got to cut back on what they eat or going to the doctor. It's like the basics, the absolute basics.
21: In sport, both the Gold Coast Suns and Brisbane Lions are coming off losses heading into this weekend's Q clash at People First Stadium. The Suns' Matt Rowell says the game is one of the highlights of the AFL season.
23: Yeah, I think it creates a real buzz in Queensland whenever the Q clash is on now, and I think, you know, you're going to get two good teams and a good contest.
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24: Morning, I'm Michaela Savage. The wealth of Australia's billionaires rose by over $25 billion in the last year, now sitting at $686 billion between 178 people. Oxfam has analysed the Australian Financial Review's 2026 rich list, finding the 20 richest Aussies collectively hold more wealth than the bottom 3 million households. Well, around 3 million Aussies will find out today if they're getting a pay rise from next month, with the Fair Work Commission handing down its minimum wage decision. There have been calls for a 6% increase. A 13-year-old Queensland boy will front court this week. He's facing violent extremist material charges, with police alleging he posed an imminent threat to a local school. And the ceasefire in the Middle East could be under threat after Israel ordered strikes on Lebanon. Donald Trump has posted on Truth Social this morning that talks between the US and Iran are continuing at a rapid pace.
25: Whenever you're working near power lines, plan ahead, use a spotter and look up and live. 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
24: The Maroons have been hit with a double injury blow ahead of Game 2. Queensland losing Broncos duo Pat Carrigan and Gemet Shibasaki, who were both injured in the loss to the Dragons and will be out for weeks. Former Maroons coach Kevin Walters has told us it's disappointing for Brisbane.
26: No, well, that news hurts more than the loss yesterday, Dobbo, for the Broncos. Two of those guys missing for, you know, the big chunk of the season.
24: Well, for the Blues, Mitch Moses is expected to return to the New South Wales side. He missed Game 1 thanks to a hamstring injury.
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21: Fine and mostly sunny today with a top of 23 degrees. The outlook for the rest of the week, fine and sunny. 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
0: Good morning, Gold Coast. Tops of 21 degrees on the way this morning. Traffic looks okay for now. We're going to give you a chance to win $1,000 in 20 minutes' time. But next, I think we need to chip in and help Tom Tate and the Gold Coast City Council.
1: He's joining us later on, Tommy.
0: He is.
2: I'm going to ask him about the rate rises they're planning.
0: Well, I think we can avoid the rate rises.
2: Why?
0: 1-300-925-666. I'd like you to have a think.
1: Yep.
0: You two, Lisa and Spider, and everyone out there. What behaviours would you love to impose fines on?
2: Oh.
0: Here on the Gold Coast. Have a think.
2: I can think of a few.
0: 1-300-925-666.
1: Okay.
0: If there's a fineable behaviour, give us a call and tell us about it, because there is a new one, there is a new fine coming to the Gold Coast.
2: Okay.
0: I'll tell you about it next.
2: Are you on board?
0: Absolutely.
2: Are you joking?
0: Yeah, I'm on. I think fine them. I think we've got it.
2: Oh,
0: I think if we start finding more things, we can avoid a rate rise.
2: Oh, I like it.
0: Revenue raising for the council next. Triple M Gold.

0: 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Liesl Jones, Liam and Spider. 6:45. And we need your help, Gold Coast. There is threats of a rate rise on the way, but I think we can avoid it if we just implement more fines.
1: Sure. Look, I'm normally not a massive fan of fines, but you know what? Depending what the fine can be about and if we are taking away people from being annoying, absolutely.
0: 1300 925 666 if you've got any ideas. The reason I bring this up is because the extension of the light rail through to Burley is in the testing phase. Mm-hmm. They are testing from yesterday. You might see the light rail trams going back and forth all the way down to Burley.
1: They've done a lot of testing on that.
0: The new thing that's included at these new stops is a ban on chewing gum.
2: Really?
1: What? Chewing gum? This is Singapore style.
0: Chewing gum will not be allowed on Gold Coast trams.
2: What?
0: And the signs up currently say no chewing gum, fines apply.
1: What?
2: No chewing gum.
0: No chewing gum.
1: This is ridiculous.
0: No chewing. Now, Spider, that's what I thought.
2: This is bizarre.
0: What are we becoming? But I'm turning around and thinking, I think if we can find the chewers, we don't have to pay the rate rises. I don't think we're going far enough. I think we extend. I think, here we go. I've got some ideas
1: but
0: for you.
1: You know what? There's nothing better than sitting at a cafe or sitting on a train and just feeling under the seat and finding a couple of pieces of gum.
0: Exactly. That's what we're avoiding. So I would like to jump on the back of the chewing gum fine and say, people that don't return their shopping trolleys in the car park.
1: Oh, yeah.
2: But Aldi, you don't have a problem because you use a coin.
0: $150.
1: $150.
0: $150 fine if you don't return your shopping trolleys, and if you get caught standing on the right-hand side of an escalator not walking up, $50.
2: Yes.
0: Right on the spot, pineapple.
2: Okay. Yep.
0: Join in.
2: Okay, go, Spider.
1: Look, if I had to throw one in there, I would, and look, we've got so many laws around driving at the moment, but if you take too long to take off at a set of lights, bang. If you are not like right up the clacker of the car in front of you, you're getting a fine. If there's I'll give it a 4 meter gap.
2: Whoa.
1: If you've got any more than a 4 meter gap,
0: 4 meters is insane.
2: Yeah,
1: 3 meters.
0: Yeah, that's so far to be behind the car.
1: 2 meters.
0: Yeah,
1: 2 meter gap. Yeah. Okay. Pop a fine.
2: Yeah, good, right. Good. Okay. Mine. I'd like to fine the people that if there's a really long line for a coffee order or something, and people who get to the front and still don't know what they're going to have. Yes. You had 15 minutes to get your order correct. You got to the front and went, oh, do I want a ham and cheese toastie?
0: Yes.
2: $50 fine.
0: Yes.
2: Get ready.
0: Be menu
2: You've
0: ready.
2: Got time.
0: Full plate.
2: Yes.
0: Full plate fine.
2: Or don't even. Just know your coffee order by the time you get to the front. Let's be efficient.
1: Well, they know it before they've walked in.
2: Exactly.
0: Pete in Pimpamar. Good morning, Pete. What should be fined?
3: Mate, guys, with huge cars parking either side or off in car park or other cars where you can't get in. It happened to me last week. I got a big Ram on one side, F-150 on the other side. Couldn't open my door. Had to open my back boot and crawl through the freaking car in order to get to the seat and drive out.
0: Yes.
3: That's a $3,000 fine.
0: Yes, Pete.
2: $3,000.
0: Yes, Pete. It's in. If you drive a big-ass car, you park on the street. $3,000 fine, Pete. We're putting it in the books. We want more of these. 1-300-925-666. What behaviour needs to be fined on the Gold Coast?
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6: The usual delays continue on the M1 southbound from Pimpamar down through to Mullandina this morning, and northbound delays stretch from Yatla through to Loganholme due to a crash. Coomera Connector builds up southbound at Helensvale Road. Gold Coast Highway is busy through Surfers Paradise, Broadbeach, Miami. Southport Burley Road slows up through Robina and through Varsity Lakes. 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

0: 92.5 Triple M Gold Breakfast. Liesl Jones, Liam and Spider. 5 minutes to seven. Tom Tate to join us after 7:30 this morning. The Mayor of the Gold Coast. And he'll like what he's hearing because we are revenue raising. Revelation news that the new light rail fines for chewing gum.
1: Love it.
0: And I'm on board because I think if we can raise more revenue with fines like this, with antisocial behaviour like chewing gum, then we can avoid rate cuts. So
2: big bubbles, no troubles.
0: We want to add to the fine system. I'm imposing fines on people that don't return trolleys to their bays at shopping centres. $150.
1: I've got $100 on people who don't know their coffee order by the time they get to the front of the line.
2: Yeah, I'm happy to do $150 if you're sitting in a set of lights and you are not 2 metres behind that car in front of you when we take off.
0: All right, calls coming through on 1300 925 666. Kim in Narang. Good morning, Kim.
3: Good morning, guys. Yes, definitely. People that park in the click and collect spot at Dan Murphy's and walk in the shop.
1: Oh, hang on. Yeah, I hate that.
0: On that spider, would you like to admit to something? How much, Kim?
1: You don't do that.
0: $500.
2: $500?
0: I like it.
2: No.
3: You can go and park anywhere. I tell you what I do. If there's people parked there and there's no one in the car and I've got to click and collect, I park behind them.
2: So good, Kim. Out.
1: Yes, Kim. Well, yes. I love it.
2: Kim.
3: And when they say anything, I just say, well, hey, can't you read?
0: Yes, Kim. I like this, Kim.
2: If there's a latte-coloured LDV in the click and collect that says Victory LDV on it, can you please not park behind me?
3: Yeah, no, it's $500 fine, sorry.
0: Correct, Kim.
1: Yeah.
0: That's a good one, Kim. Oh. We like that. Let's go to Mark in Pack Pines. Mark, what behaviour should be fined?
4: When people are parking their little Toyota Yaris's and BMWs in the Bunnings trade section.
1: Oh, yes! Great. I hate that.
4: And these idiots are parking their things to go and get their dog food. They shouldn't even have food at Bunnings. That should be fined as well.
1: It's so true. They do in the trailer park. They park in the trailer one and then they block the whole thing. It's so annoying.
2: Oh, Mark, I love that. That's a double fine. Yeah. One, for parking there, and two, go through their shopping. They should not have pet food at Bunnings.
1: I agree.
2: Hey,
0: Mark, we support this fine so much, so we're going to send you along to Event Cinemas, buddy. You can see all the action in Masters of the Universe on the bigger screens at Event Cinemas from June 4. You enjoy that.
4: Awesome, mate. Thank you.
0: You have a ripping Tuesday. I like this. All right, let's get one more finable offence on the board. Jace in Mount Tamboree. Good morning, Jace.
5: Good morning. Oh, it's definitely anonymous posting on Facebook page group.
0: Oh, 100%.
2: Oh, how do we find the person to
0: you
2: find
0: should,
2: them, though?
0: You should have to. Oh, Jace, yeah, I agree. Take this further.
1: Yeah.
0: In the comments section on articles online as well.
2: Yep.
5: Absolutely.
0: If you're not prepared to put your full name and your home address,
1: you don't get to post.
0: Exactly. Oh, Jace, this is a good finable offence. I reckon
2: the whole world should just run under their own name to get a real good look at absolutely everyone. Yeah. Don't have all these fake names. Yeah. Just straight out who said it. If you're good enough to say it.
1: How much is the fine, Jason?
5: Oh, they should be banned from social media for life.
0: No. We need to raise revenue, Jace.
5: Oh, we're raising capital. Oh, well, then we got to scare them. I'd say at least 10 big gorillas. That'll sort them out.
0: Jesus, 10 big gorillas.
2: Okay. I was happy with $100.
0: I was going to say, if we charge them $100, we'll pay for the Coomera connector.
1: Yes.
0: Jace, thank you for the call. You enjoy your Tuesday.
5: You too. See you later.
2: Thanks,
0: Triple M Gold Breakfast.
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8: Got a breakdown through Pimpama for the M1 northbound at exit 49. Breakdown through Mundrabar for the M1 southbound around exit 82. The lights which were on flash earlier, Broadbeach, Gold Coast Highway and Elizabeth Street now fixed. And roadworks continue for the M1 both ways around Darlington Drive through Tweed Head South. Also got delays Gold Coast Highway, Mermaid Beach in Miami. The new Queensland government is delivering better roads and transport with permanent 50-cent fares on public transport. Search Better Roads and Transport, authorised by the Queensland Government, Brisbane. 92.5 Triple M Gold, the Gold Coast's original.
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8: Good morning, Rob McLeod with a fresh news update. More rail closures are on the horizon for Gold Coast train travellers, with further track works taking place. The Beenleigh and Gold Coast lines will be impacted between June 27 and July 19, which will include partial shutdowns for a number of days. Comes as unions continue to threaten more strike action. Students with a disability accounted for 55% of school suspensions in Queensland in 2025. That's despite making up just a quarter of the student population. Queensland has a support workforce of almost 13,000 staff, including teachers, teacher aides and public servants. Updating sport now, and People First Stadium will be packed this weekend for the Suns' Q clash against the Brisbane Lions. Suns star midfielder Matt Rowell says it'll be a critical game for both teams.
9: We always know we've got to be at our best against Brisbane, and we always look forward to the Q clash. It's exciting for our fans, for their fans, for footy in Queensland.
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10: Hey, I'm Michaela Savage. As the Fair Work Commission prepares to hand down its 2026 minimum wage decision today, new analysis has found the 20 richest Aussies collectively hold more wealth than Australia's bottom 3 million households. Oxfam has looked at the Financial Review's 2026 rich list, finding the number of Aussie billionaires has increased to 178 this year, their collective wealth sitting at a whopping $686 billion, an increase of over $25 billion from last year. The Star Sydney has been hit with fines totaling $10 million after the casino was investigated for thousands of breaches last year, including some serious cases where patrons were able to gamble for 36 hours straight. Briefly, Iran says peace talks with the US have been suspended as Donald Trump insists they're continuing at a rapid pace. And Serena Williams is returning to the tennis court. The 44-year-old will play doubles at a WTA 500 event at Queen's Club in London next week after being awarded a wild card.
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10: New South Wales coach Laurie Daly has revealed what role Mitch Moses will play in Origin Game 2. He's set to reclaim his number 6 jersey for the Blues if he gets through the Eels King's birthday clash against the Bulldogs. Daly's told Sevens the agenda setters Moses is a big part of the team.
12: His ability to organise, his ability to pass is different to Ethan's. But if they're both fit, they'll both be there somewhere.
10: Game 2 kicks off in Melbourne on June 17.
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0: 92.5 Triple M Gold Breakfast. Liesl Jones, Liam Anspira. It's 7:15. Tom Tate, the mayor of the Gold Coast, going to join us in 25 minutes' time. We've brought some new revenue-raising ideas out of earlier on in the show that we're going to pitch to Tommy when he joins us.
1: I think he'll like them.
2: Oh, yeah. Absolutely he will.
0: Money
2: yeah,
0: in the pocket of the council.
2: Yeah, if we don't have to drop rates, yeah. Absolutely. Hey, look, I'm really excited because on Friday I brought in what we're now phrasing as the stinky buckets.
0: Well, let's play your theme music.
2: Come on down and let's play Spider's Stinky Bucket. This
1: the
2: is a game,
1: game
2: show.
1: Where contestants don't want to play.
2: Well, one does, one doesn't. But this is a brand new game show that we've got going on, and it is about opening a bucket that I've brought in. Now, I think it's the worst smell I've ever smelled. We've had people ring in with their worst smell, one of them being a whale outside the back of a police station sitting there for 2 weeks in the hot Queensland sun. But the game of – this is the game show is a game of bluff. So it's going to be Liesl versus Liam. There's two tents, one bucket. The bucket is in one of the tents. Liesl, you can look in the tent, and then you've got to try and bluff your way to make sure Liam takes that tent or doesn't take the tent.
0: It's going to be fun.
1: Yeah.
0: I'm looking forward to it. Okay. I'm genuinely excited. About
2: Liam's looking forward to it.
1: I'm not good at bluffing.
0: We're going to play tomorrow on the show.
2: And we were so excited. And then yesterday we had this phone call from Brett in Labrador.
3: I can't believe that you're walking around with this. Mate, they can self-explode. You don't know what chemicals are in that tub.
2: So that was yesterday.
0: Yeah.
2: And then when I left the show, I got a phone call from Phil down at Mooloolaba Services Services Club. And I thought, you know what, I've got a ring here today on the show. Good morning, Phil.
4: Good morning, guys. How are you this morning?
2: Not too bad. Phil, can you tell us about what happened when you opened a can or a tin of paint?
4: Mate, don't do it. The plastic cover paint, we did a few renovations in my office here in February, and I had to go to Sydney for a meeting, and I got my maintenance guys to paint one of the walls while I was away, concrete walls while I was away. He went down to the storage shed, found the right colour, and opened up the tub, and he said, oh, it smells a bit. But he said, oh, yeah, there might be just the paint. So he painted the wall. Oh. I came back the next day, opened the office door, and the smell was revolting.
1: Oh,
4: it was absolutely putrid. I could not walk in there for a week. I had to sort of walk in. I was gagging.
1: Oh.
4: We have painted that wall three

0: behind since February, and the smell is still strong.
1: You even used lead paint as well, trying to cover it up.
2: We're not going
1: to
2: use the paint. We're just going to smell
1: the stink.
0: Trust me, it gets on your clothes, it gets in your hair, it stinks. And 3 or 4 months later, it's just started to fade. The smell started to fade a bit now. But we've been running the air conditioning, and we've washed it with sugar soap. We've had cut up onions and potatoes in there to try and absorb the smell. It's putrid.
1: So the paint was off, obviously.
0: Oh, yeah.
2: I want to play the game even more now.
3: Lisa's more concerned.
1: No,
3: Liam's loving it.
1: I don't want to do it. Why do I have to subject myself to that?
2: Phil? Thank you for trying your best.
0: Oh, you're mad.
1: Yes, I agree. I don't want to. I'm not part of this, Phil.
2: We're in,
1: I don't
2: Lisa.
1: Want to play.
2: We're in. We're playing with a city that says yes, with a team that says yes.
4: Did you know paint could go off, though? I never knew that.
1: I have heard that. My mum told me that once. Paint goes off.
2: Other thing that happened after the show yesterday, Spider, is you had to go into a HR meeting.
3: I went into a HR meeting, absolutely, and look, everything went well. Everything went as planned, and
1: I want evidence.
2: Lisa,
1: yeah.
2: They wouldn't share with me because I wasn't in the meeting. They weren't allowed to share the minutes with me.
3: No.
1: Yeah.
2: But I did get a list of who was in there.
1: Did you?
2: HR.
1: Yeah.
3: Yep.
2: Spider.
3: Yeah. Mm-hmm.
2: Legal.
1: Yeah.
2: First aid officer.
1: Oh.
2: And a local vet for some reason. that meeting yesterday was at the level where they were taking all possible precautions.
1: Right. Yep.
2: And they've signed off on it.
1: Okay.
2: We are free to play the game tomorrow.
1: Fantastic.
2: So you're in.
3: Just don't wear any clothes that you want to keep.
1: I'll just do it naked.
2: But I will. All right, I'm
3: naked
2: out.
3: Naked on
1: I'm out.
2: And I'm
1: Yay!
2: Out. I'm out.
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7: Got a breakdown to look out for the M1 southbound around exit 82 on ramp through Muntrabar, and roadworks for the M1 both ways at Darlington Drive through the Tweed. Looking quite slow for the Gold Coast Highway through Surfers Paradise, through Southport and also through Miami. Reddy Creek Road has delayed through Burley and through Rudy Creek and Robina Parkway, not too bad so far. 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It's Thursday at Harris Farm. That's the latest traffic on 92.5 Triple M Gold, the Gold Coast's original.
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0: 92.5 Triple M Gold Breakfast, Lisa Jones, Liam and Spider. Bit of a traffic update for those of you northbound on the M1. Once you get through Pimpamar, it's nothing but red. All the way through to Logan Home, it's like it is slow going on the M1. So for those of you travelling northbound, from Ormo onwards, be patient. If you can, allow some extra time. If you know any rat runs, feel free to take them.
1: Good news. Australia's population just ticked over 28 million.
0: We got there!
2: Yay!
0: You're a little guilty!
1: 28,000,076.
2: Can you tell us the stats, how often somebody's born and unfortunately how often somebody
1: Australian
2: dies?
1: Australian Bureau of Statistics, one birth every 2 minutes and 16 seconds, one death every 3 minutes and 33 seconds.
0: It's an uplifting stat. Thanks.
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3: 92.5 Triple M Gold, Gold Coast Traffic.
5: Got a breakdown yet to be cleared away through Mundrabar for the M1 southbound before exit 82. An earlier breakdown for the M1 northbound at exit 49 has been cleared away. Delays for the M1 southbound, Pimpamar through to Mullandina, and roadworks for Tweedhead south for the M1 both ways at Darlington Drive yet to be wrapped up. Zero immigration, pensions up by 30%, abolish student debt, double health budget, newdeal.au, newdeal.au, authorised by Clive Palmer for the United Australia Party Gold Coast. That's the latest traffic on 92.5 Triple M Gold, the Gold Coast original.
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8: Good morning, Rob McLeod with a fresh news update. Rail commuters are being warned there will be disruptions with major closures planned across the Beenleigh and Gold Coast lines. Trackworks will see sections of the Beenleigh and Gold Coast lines partially shut down for much of the period between June 20 and July 19, including the school holidays. The closures come amid ongoing industrial action between rail unions and QR. Students with a disability make up just a quarter of Queensland's student population, but account for 55% of school suspensions. New figures reveal

0: supercar driver. Mate, Winterbottom.
1: What was he in?
0: He was in Cars.
2: Was he really?
0: Absolutely. Yeah, he played himself.
3: With all the amazing voices that we have in this country. I mean, imagine if Jimmy Barnes was the voice.
2: Oh, yeah.
3: Or, you know, Tina Arena.
2: Yeah.
3: We've got incredible voices. The voice that has been cast as part of Toy Story 5.
4: Well, welcome to another episode of Paul's Pondering. And I've been pondering on the fact that, mate, I watch some of my own videos and I can't even understand myself when I'm watching them.
2: What did he say?
4: I feel like I just speak way too quick that my brain can't even function and doesn't even know what I'm going to say when I try to pull it out of my mouth. See what I'm trying to say?
3: Fisher has been cast.
0: I thought it was Nick of 35.
3: Fisher has been cast as a garden gnome in Toy Story 5. The Palm Beach boy.
0: So what does he have to do?
3: He's voiced the character.
2: Australians can't understand him. Imagine the Americans are going to be sitting there going, what did he say? He's going to have to slow right down.
0: What kind of gnome is he?
3: He is, I can tell you, he's part of a group of forgotten toys.
2: Aww.
3: Living in an abandoned backyard shed.
2: Oh.
3: And he's Fisher's character, the garden gnome, is described as being fiercely protective of tea time and his kid.
2: Cool.
3: So Fisher is in.
2: This is really sweet. What a big, that's so a big good. Deal.
3: This is for a young, for a bloke out of Palm Beach. To obviously the DJing, he is one of the biggest in the planet, right? But now he's crossing over into popular culture.
2: Into Pixar.
3: This is an amazing story for a local Gold Coast kid done really, really
2: Something we could only dream of, really.
0: Yeah.
3: But there's more because I've reached out to Disney Pixar and they have said that there's actually a couple of other spots up for grabs.
2: Okay.
3: Are they still making the movie? Toy Story 5.
2: Okay.
0: Yeah. So, oh, really? Oh, this is great.
3: And when Liesl.
2: Yes.
0: Oh, no way.
2: There's a spot for me.
3: When they heard about your swimming prowess, they said, absolutely, it makes complete sense.
2: Cool. Okay.
3: So what we're going to do out, Liesl, is a little scene here.
2: I feel a bit nervous. What are we doing?
3: You're going to meet Woody in this scene.
2: Okay.
3: Woody's going to speak first, and then you're going to come in as a Cabbage Patch Kid.
0: Oh,
3: all right.
0: Great
3: so
0: idea.
3: I want you to feel
2: Can
3: it.
2: I get some context?
3: No,
2: oh, I got my script.
3: You're a Cabbage Patch Kid. You've got it. This is the. You're auditioning, Liesl.
2: Oh, geez. You should have given me some time.
3: Tom
2: for
3: Hanks
2: this.
3: Is here. You ready? Here we go. We're going into Toy Story. You're about to meet Woody. You are a Cabbage Patch Kid. Here we go.
5: Howdy. My name is Woody, and this is Andy's room. That's all I wanted to say.
6: Hi, my name is Liesl. I'm a Cabbage Patch Kid. I like swimming.
3: That's outstanding. Liesl,
2: I'm
3: congratulations.
2: American, but that's all right.
3: No,
2: I'm
3: I
2: in.
3: Liked it. That
2: Did
3: was
2: I
3: good.
2: Make it?
3: Mm. That was good. Spidey, you want to have a crack?
0: Am I a Cabbage Patch Kid?
3: No.
0: Oh.
3: You are. You're one of those Russian babushka dolls.
2: Oh!
3: Okay. Now, see, but
2: babushka,
3: what?
2: Babushka.
3: So what I'm expecting
2: is a Russian accent.
3: Is that
0: no, I can't.
3: One. And then it opens up in another.
2: Oh, a big and then, one, then
3: so
2: a medium
3: So it goes
2: one.
3: From, like, big to small.
2: Oh,
3: right?
2: And yes, clever.
3: I'd like to see the voice change along the way, please.
2: Okay.
3: All right, here we go. Spider's audition to be a part of Toy Story 5.
5: Howdy, my name is Woody, and this is Andy's room.
0: Yeah,
5: that's all I wanted to say.
0: Well, we're in Andy's room right now, but there's not just one of me. Look. Hello, there is actually two of us. And not only two, there's even more. Hello, there's three. Is there only three? No, there could be actually four. Ooh, four. Yes, I'm the youngest one of all.
2: Well done.
3: Congratulations.
2: I would have liked a Russian accent, but that's okay.
3: No,
2: it's
3: no,
2: fine.
3: I think
2: it's
3: we might have wandered ourselves into some trouble.
2: Yeah, we might have actually.
3: Triple M Gold Breakfast. When the wheels
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10: Got a couple of breakdowns at the moment through Mudrabar on the M1. One's heading southbound at exit 82, the other heading northbound at exit 82. Also got delays for the M1 southbound, Pimpamar down through to Mullandina, and roadworks for the M1 both ways at Darlington Drive through the Tweed. Also signing up for the Gold Coast Highway, Broadbeach and Miami. Zero immigration, pensions up by 30.

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15: Good morning, Rob McLeod with a fresh news update. Train travellers are facing more disruption with the Beenleigh and Gold Coast lines set for partial closures for most of June 20 to July 19. The closures come after months of commuter chaos linked to the ongoing Queensland Rail Union dispute, which has already forced major timetable cuts and bus replacements across the network. The state government is investing nearly $5 million into brain and spinal injury research. That funding will be supporting five projects focusing on helping young people suffering from injury. One of the projects available statewide, Navigate, will be supporting kids with brain injuries, giving them the tools to manage their own recovery. In sport, both the Gold Coast Suns and Brisbane Lions are coming off losses heading into this weekend's Q clash at People First Stadium. The Suns' Matt Rowell says the game is one of the highlights of the AFL season.
16: Yeah, I think it creates a real buzz in Queensland whenever the Q clash is on now, and I think, you know, you're going to get two good teams and a good contest.
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18: Morning, I'm Michaela Savage. In a couple hours, the Fair Work Commission will unveil its minimum wage decision.
11: the Australian Chamber of Commerce and Industry wants it upped by 3.5%. Unions say it should rise 6%. Treasurer Jim Chalmers telling the ABC minimum wage workers deserve a decent increase.
18: Higher wages and lower taxes are the best way to help working people with the cost of living by making sure people are earning more and keeping more of what they earn.
11: While the collective wealth of Australia's 178 billionaires is over $686 billion, according to new Oxfam analysis, the organisation looking at the Financial Review's 2026 rich list, finding the 20 richest Aussies hold more wealth than the bottom 3 million households. Briefly, the Star Sydney has been hit with $10 million worth of fines following an investigation into thousands of breaches between 2018 and 2025. And Serena Williams is picking her racket back up. The tennis icon's been handed a wild card to play doubles at an event in London next week.
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11: Mitch Moses is set to return for Origin Game 2 despite a standout performance from Ethan Strange in the series opener. Former New South Wales prop Aaron Wood says Strange has put a lot of pressure on Blues coach Laurie Daly and the selection committee.
20: I personally think he was man of the match in that Game 1 and the way he backed up for Canberra on Sunday afternoon, mate, it was quite remarkable.
11: While Queensland will be without Broncos duo Pat Carrigan and Gemet Shibasaki for Game 2, after both were injured in the loss to the Dragons on Sunday.
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15: Fine and mostly sunny today with a top of 23 degrees. The outlook for the rest of the week, fine and sunny. 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
23: It's a great looking winter's morning on the coast. A little chilly with strong western northwesterly winds. Swell remains under a metre out of the east-southeast. We've got average quality waves in the 1 up to 2 feet range. Water temperature sitting at 22 degrees and that tide's pushing into a high just after 9 o'clock. Small swell, but stay between the flags if you're going for a swim. For the right price and best advice, see the team at Harvey Norman, Bundle, Burley and Tweed. I'll check it first thing tomorrow morning.
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28: Stick to the beat and don't repeat.
24: Stick to the beat and don't repeat.
28: Stick to the beat and don't repeat.
10: Simple game of categories, 2 simple rules. Stick to the beat and
29: don't repeat.
10: $100 cash out for grabs this morning. Who we got, Liesl?
29: Jen and Tugan, good morning.
30: Good morning.
29: Have you played this before?
30: I haven't, but I play in the car.
29: Yes, that's good. Great. We love good. That. Well, good luck.
10: You take it on. Thanks. Steve in Burley. Good morning, Steve.
31: Good morning. How are you guys?
10: Yeah, good, good. Here we go. You know how this works. Mm-hmm. So $100 up for grabs would be fantastic. Let's go, Jen v. Steve. Best of three. Even if you lose the first category, you're still in the game. Jen, you'll go first in category one. Steve, you will go second. Stick to the beat. Don't repeat. We're ready to play.
30: Let's do it.
10: First category, things that you would see at the swimming pool.
30: Sun lounger.
31: Ladder.
30: Bathing suit.
31: Chlorine.
30: Pool skimmer.
31: Slide.
30: People.
31: Sand pit.
30: Suntan lotion.
31: Swimming lanes.
30: Beach towel.
31: Water.
10: Oh, Jen, you just missed that beat. Jeez, good first game. It's all right. You're still in it, Jen. Good first category.
29: Just a plain old pool.
10: Yeah, just, yeah.
0: Yeah, nobody saw Lisa either.
29: Yeah.
0: You went down there.
29: Yeah,
10: well, Lisa hasn't been in a pool for what, how many years?
29: 10.
10: All right, here we go. Category two. Steve, you'll go first in category two. Jen, you will go second. Stick to the beat. Don't repeat. The second category, foods that come in cans. Foods that come in cans.
31: Spaghetti.
30: Beans.
31: Soup.
30: Corn.
31: Peas.
30: Tuna.
31: Salmon.
30: Spaghetti sauce.
31: Chicken pate.
30: Uh-oh.
10: Oh, I tell you what.
0: Were you going to say chicken pate?
10: Steve, you are a shark. Very. Hey, Steve, $100 well cash done. Coming your way.
31: Thank you.
10: No, thank you
31: much.
10: For playing. And Jen, you are welcome back anytime. I feel like you're Andy Murray going up against Roger Federer there. You just came up against one of the greats. Bad luck.
30: I know. Well done, Steve.
29: Jen, you're lovely. You're welcome anytime.
10: Good attitude. Well done, Steve. Well done, Jen. We'll play again same time tomorrow. It's 92.5 Triple M Gold Breakfast.

0: 92.5 Triple M Gold Breakfast, Liesl Jones, Liam and Spider. 10 minutes past 8, tops of 21 degrees on the way. The sun is out, the sky is blue.
1: I love my neighbour Ali. She is absolutely delightful, but her son Levi said something to me the other day that was really incredibly off-putting. So our cars are parked next to each other in our driveways, right next side by side. And as she was leaving to go out the other night, Levi, her son, was sitting in the back seat, but I could see him through the driver's door into the back, and Ali was standing there. I said, "Hi, Ali, how are you?" And Levi looked at me directly. Now, Levi's probably about, I'd say he's about three. He's quite young. Looked directly at me from the seat, looked at me and said, "You've got a baby in there."
0: Oh, no.
1: And it freaked me out.
0: Oh, no.
1: Ali turned around to Levi and said, "What are you talking about?" He looked again at me and pointed at me and said, "You have a baby in there."
2: Oh, no.
3: And
1: I
3: went, no.
1: I beg your pardon. What are
3: is
1: you
3: there
1: doing?
3: Something and we don't know?
1: Is there something I don't know? Has something happened that I do not remember happening? Because this is certainly not the case. And gorgeous. He's such a sweet little kid. But he kept persisting that there was a baby in there and pointing at me. And Ali's just looked at me and gone, "I don't know. I don't know what to say. This is so awkward."
0: Yeah.
1: I'm looking at her going, "Can you find out what your child means?"
3: But do kids know?
1: Kids know. Kids are onto these things.
3: Do they know before us?
1: Well, it must have been the Immaculate Conception, because it was, that's not true. But then he pointed up into my house upstairs in the bedroom and said, "I have seen a baby in there. I know it's in there." And I kept clarifying, going, "Levi, what do you mean? Why? What do you mean that there's a baby in there?" He kept pointing at my house going, "I've seen the baby in there."
3: No, hang on.
0: Don't.
3: Who
0: leads into a woo-woo thing?
3: I'm not.
0: Don't do it.
3: Hey, this was a three-year-old saying there's a baby. Like, they can see things that we don't.
1: I know. Yes, they do. Kids say the weirdest things. They see things that we don't see. So I don't know if the baby is, like, in my house.
0: No, it's not, Liesl.
1: Well,
0: it's a three-year-old.
1: Why do kids know these things, though? They go into places and they
3: three-year-old.
1: See things.
3: Okay, what about then my daughter? I still remember summer. We had an Airbnb one year, and she would have been 7 or 8.
1: Mm-hmm.
3: Said, "All right, time for bed." She goes, "I'm not going in there."
1: Oh.
3: I said, "You have to." She goes, "No, the little girl's in there." And I was like, "Summer, there's like no one else. Like, you're going in there." Refused to go in there.
1: Really? She could see it?
3: Well, I don't know.
0: I mean, maybe she's... yeah, and it couldn't be because she just wanted to stay up a little bit later.
1: Couldn't no, she because wasn't sleeping in that room.
0: It couldn't have been that. No, right?
3: Anyway, I'm just saying that's what summer.
1: Kids see things.
0: Kids saying the darndest things. It's you think kids
1: saying creepy things.
0: You think kids can see things.
1: Yeah, I reckon he can see something in my room because he was persistent. He kept saying there's a baby in there. I was like, where? And he kept pointing.
0: I reckon you think the plot of The Sixth Sense is real.
1: What?
0: You think the plot of Sixth Sense?
1: Oh, he can see
0: movie,
1: dead people.
0: Where he can see where the child can see
1: dead
0: things
1: people.
0: Is
1: I think
0: real.
1: Little kids are in tune to stuff that not in tune to.
0: All right.
1: I think Levi might be onto something.
0: So okay, 1-300-925-666.
3: I'm on the fence.
0: Does your kid see things?
1: Well, you said summer.
3: Oh, yes,
1: didn't
3: it was summer.
1: Go in
3: did
1: the room.
3: Absolutely. Well, I don't
0: my
3: know what she
0: don't
3: saw.
0: My kids don't want to go in the room every night.
1: Yeah, that's
0: it's
1: at your
0: bedtime.
1: House.
3: Yeah, I know. But
1: your
3: just,
1: kids also stay up late.
3: It was an Airbnb, and it was just the way she said it. She goes, "I don't want to go in there.
1: There's
3: the
1: a little girl in there."
3: And I'm like, "Oh, look." And I reckon
1: they can
3: nah,
1: see.
3: Come on,
1: they sense.
3: She was adamant. She was absolutely adamant. She was not going in that
0: right,
3: room.
0: We're gonna take a
3: like
0: song.
3: Like Levi knowing there's a baby. There's,
1: yeah, he knows.
0: No, Levi. Oh. Grant in Benora Point and Liesl and Ormo have called through. And I tell you what, if you two are backing up Liesl with this nonsense, this might be my last show. Triple M Gold Breakfast.

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1: My neighbour's son freaked me out the other day by saying, there's a baby in there, by first of all pointing at me, but that would have been the Immaculate Conception, so that wasn't real, but was pointing into my house, said, I've seen the baby in there. Meanwhile, Levi's only about three, he's just a little kid.
2: Scare and you a bit?
1: Scared me a lot. It really freaked me out because he was really persistent and he kept going back with it. We kept asking questions going, what do you mean? He goes, I've seen the baby in there. And it's and our houses, our townhouses bump up against each other, so I don't know what's going on.
2: He might have seen the Michael Jackson hanging the baby over
1: a blanket, hanging over the balcony. Who knows? I don't have a balcony, but that's okay. Lisa and Ormo, good morning.
3: Good morning. How are you?
1: Oh, we're great. Have you had a child say something super creepy?
3: Yes, I had a flower party once, which is where a clairvoyant comes to your house and all your friends bring a flower and she does a reading for you all.
1: Okay.
3: So I asked my husband, take the kids, go outside, just give us a couple of hours. He's Mr. Skeptic. So he's gone outside. We've just started the reading and he's at the door, knocking at the door, saying, come here, come here. So I've gone out and I said, what's wrong? And he goes, Brady, our son, is freaking me out right now. I said, why? What's happening? He wants to know what Uncle Jim's doing here. Now, Uncle Jim had passed 2 years earlier. Brady was only two. He barely knew him. And he said, he goes, what's going on? I said, I don't know what's going on. So I've gone back into the clairvoyant and I said, husband's freaking out outside. He wants to know what Uncle Jim's doing here. And she said, oh, yeah, a few of your relatives and friends have come in the door with me. We'll get to that a bit later.
1: Hey, see?
2: Liam, what do you reckon?
1: Brady didn't even know Uncle Jim.
3: He didn't even know him. He didn't know him. We'd only just moved up. He didn't know him.
1: Amazing.
2: Thank you, Lisa.
1: Kids know these things. Grant in Benora Point, good morning.
4: Hey, guys, how you going?
1: Good.
2: Not too bad.
1: Have you had a kid say something real creepy to you?
4: I was about to say it might be Liam's last show, judging by his last
1: Okay, Grant, give it to us.
4: Back to Adelaide, increase the population by 10%.
2: Yeah.
4: But anyway.
2: Grant's just dropped out.
1: Grant, continue.
4: Thanks, Liverpool. It was a friend of ours. They'd lost their dad. And anyway, they were looking frantically for a camera. They'd been searching the house, turned upside down. Anyway, their little girl was about two at the time, little Steph, and she actually just looked and said, Janae, what's wrong? She said, well, I can't find Poppy's camera. She said, well, it's under the seat where he left it. And she walked them straight to it, and there was the camera.
1: They reckon they'd
4: searched there.
2: Oh,
1: do you reckon Poppy came and said to her, to Steph, that that's where the camera was?
4: Still to this, that's 23 years ago, and still to this day, no one can explain it.
1: There you go.
2: That's 23
1: see?
2: Years old.
1: Two and a half year old. They
2: can't.
1: Know. They see these things.
5: I'm not joining in this until the very
1: Ray
5: end.
1: Ray from Hope Island, you got something, it's creepy thing a kid said to you?
6: Yes, I do, guys. Years ago, we used to live on a property out at Tarampa, 50 acres, and it was an old dwelling. And my kids used to always say there was a strange guy that would come through the house. And then they could see him in the old settler's cabin we had on the property as well.
1: Oh, yuck. Yeah.
6: Anyway, mate took no notice of it, and this sort of went on for a while. And then I started to see things as well. So I looked into it, and apparently about 200 years prior, there was a gentleman called George that died on our property. He drowned in the dam.
1: Oh.
6: So every time we used to see like a flash go by or something, we'd always just say, hi, George, how are you, mate?
1: Oh, that's
6: and
1: cool.
6: Like, we never had any fear against him. You know, and even my kids would always just, hi, George.
1: Hi, George.
6: I'd look around. Yeah.
2: So,
6: there you go.
1: See, you just make friends
2: Thanks,
1: with
2: Ray. Thank you very much.
1: If only you could see Liam's face right now. He's not impressed.
0: Ray, where were you living when this was happening?
6: Tarampa.
0: Yeah.
6: Out at Tarampa.
5: Yeah, it's probably.
1: Stop it, Liam.
5: Explanation
1: Don't
5: enough.
1: Be rude.
5: Probably explanation enough.
1: Stop it.
5: Grant,
1: kids say
5: Grant, your 2.5-year-old put the camera there. That's why she knew where it was. Lisa, your husband and your son were playing a joke on you. All right? This is not
1: Stop
5: real.
1: It. When the wheels slow
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8: 92.5 Triple M Gold, Gold Coast Traffic.
10: Got two breakdowns to look out for your run on the M1 around exit 82 through Muntrabar. One of them southbound, the other on the northbound side of the M1. Also seeing a bit of a build for Reddy Creek Road through Burley and through Varsity Lakes. Southport Burley Road under speed through Rabina. Also seeing a bit of a delay Gooding Drive through Carrara and Merrimack in spots as well. 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

0: 92.5 Triple M Gold Breakfast. Lethal Jones, Liam and Spider. It's 8:30 this morning. Tops of 21 on the way.
1: A little bit of sad news to update everyone. Ree and Jeff from Maths have broken up. They've deleted each other from Instagram, unfollowed and deleted all their posts. So just thought everyone should know.
2: Go again?
0: No, don't. Don't. I did want to update everybody who has just jumped in their car this morning.
1: Traffic.
0: Might be seeing this story floating around that the Gold Coast is going to chip in to pay Olympians at the 2032 games.
1: Tom Tate said no.
0: Was on the show 45 minutes ago and absolutely shot down this fake news story.
1: It's come from an opinion piece in the Gold Coast Bulletin.
0: Tom has said
2: it's got to be correct.
0: Yeah. Tom has said that the responsibility to pay those athletes is that of the IOC. Mm. The Gold Coast City Council is already tipping in more than their fair share to build
1: for venues and
0: legacy
1: and local sport
0: for the Gold Coast. Mm-hmm. So we will not be paying the athletes. But
1: Ree and Jeff from Maths have broken up. They have unfollowed each other on Instagram and deleted all their posts.
2: Wake up, Jeff.
0: Tell me more.
1: Apparently he didn't. When the wheels
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6: Still got delays for your run on the M1 southbound this morning from Pimpamar down through to Mullandina and northbound from Ormo up towards Brisbane after a few earlier incidents. Ruddy Creek Road slows up around Southport Burley Road. Hooker Boulevard busy through Broadbeach Waters. Gold Coast Highway remaining slow through Broadbeach, Mermaid Beach and Miami in spots now too. It's Travel Tuesday. 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
10: Good morning, Rob McLeod with a fresh news update. Gold Coast City Council will be revealing its budget next week, with plenty of speculation about how much extra ratepayers will be charged. Mayor Tom Tate has told us there's been plenty of speculation that's way off the mark.
11: I always said that we're going to peg at a CPI. I can't say much more than that. And so all the scaremongering is very sad, and that's not going to come to pass, mate.
10: Manufacturers on the tweet have been given 225 million reasons to get into the low carbon sector. The New South Wales government announcing a mega fund to help expand production, lower energy costs and create jobs. Minister Penny Sharp says the products and applications are far-reaching, from making solar panels and batteries to AI-driven systems.
12: Grants can be for $500,000 up to $30 million. So there's money that's there if you've got an idea and if you're wanting to expand, we want to hear from you.
10: More rail closures are on the horizon across the Gold Coast. Beenleigh and Gold Coast lines are set to be impacted from June 27 to July 19.
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13: Hey, I'm Michaela Savage. Australia has 178 billionaires now, which is 17 more than we did last year, and their collective wealth has increased massively. It's sitting at $686 billion, which is up by over $25 billion from 2025. It's according to Oxfam analysis of the Australian Financial Review's 2026 Rich List. Well, we'll find out in less than a couple hours now whether the minimum wage is being increased. Unions have been pushing for a 6% rise. The Fair Work Commission will unveil its decision a bit later this morning. The Star Sydney is being told to cough up $10 million worth of fines after thousands of breaches were investigated, including some cases where patrons were allowed to gamble for 36 hours straight. And Australia's population has hit a new milestone of 28 million people, according to estimates by the Bureau of Statistics.
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13: The Maroons have been hit with a double injury blow ahead of Game 2. Queensland losing Broncos duo Pat Carrigan and Gemet Shibasaki, who were both injured in the loss to the Dragons and will be out for weeks. Former Maroons coach Kevin Walters has told us it's disappointing for Brisbane.
15: No, well, that news hurts more than the loss yesterday, Dobbo, for the Broncos. Two of those guys missing for, you know, the big chunk of the season.
13: Meantime, for the Blues, Mitch Moses is expected to return to the New South Wales side. He missed game one with a hamstring injury.
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10: Fine and mostly sunny today with a top of 23 degrees. The outlook for the rest of the week, fine and sunny. 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
17: Hey, good morning. 8:35. Tops of 21 on the way today. It was a chilly morning, but it has warmed up a touch outside at the moment.
18: Yeah, it is. I tell you something, if you get a chance, and look, these days are beautiful. They are cold, but the water looks
19: crystal
18: magnificent. Right. It was flat yesterday. If you ever wanted to get offshore, we haven't spoken to Lukey Bradden, but it looked good out there yesterday. Heaps of birds flying out. Choo-choo-choo. So there's fish out there.
19: Yeah, choo-choo-choo. I would love to see David Attenborough do that. Choo-choo-choo-choo.
18: Plenty of fish out there.
19: The seagull likes to go choo-choo-choo-choo.
17: He's still here, but if he departs, I mean, Spider, could you replace David Attenborough?
18: Oh, absolutely, yeah.
17: We'll just get replace some of those incredible slow motion bird shots
19: shark
17: with
19: watch.
17: Spider going, oh, and here's the birdie.
19: Very technical term.
17: We play our game of podiums every Wednesday. We do it at 7:30, podiums. We take a category, we give our gold, silver and bronze. Next, we'll reveal what tomorrow's category is.
19: Good.
17: It's a special one.
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0: 92.5 Triple M Gold Breakfast. Lisa Jones, Liam and Spider. 20 minutes to 9. Coming up on the show, we play the game every Wednesday at 7:30. Where we give a category and we give our gold, silver and bronze for that category. Some categories that you might have missed already. Best smells.
1: Best sounds.
0: Things that should come back.
1: Yeah.
2: Yep.
1: Rivalries last week.
0: Rivalries last week. Aussie Made Week. Mm. We did the best Aussie Made things. And yes, last week, Lisa Jones with State of Origin, we did the best rivalries. Mm-hmm.
2: This week?
0: Say it, Spider.
2: Well, it's Queensland Day on Saturday.
3: Queensland!
2: Yeah. So I think, that could nearly be up there too.
1: Billy Moore.
2: What is the best thing to come out of Queensland?
3: Yeah.
0: Queensland! Oh, so would that...
2: The cat's
1: cried.
2: Yeah,
1: the saying.
0: So hold on.
1: Saying.
0: Billy Moore doesn't count.
2: No, Billy Moore.
0: Billy Moore was... No, he was born in New South Wales.
2: Absolutely. Yes,
1: so. But the Queenslander phrase,
0: that
1: can be included. Oh. Now, it can be a thing, like a product. It could be like pineapple, big pineapple, pineapple farms.
2: Mangoes.
1: Macadamias, all sorts of stuff.
2: What's yours?
1: Kingaroy peanuts.
2: Oh, yeah.
1: That's a Queensland thing.
0: See,
2: me, Qantas, has to be there.
0: Mm. Oh, yeah, it's winter, isn't it?
1: No, where was it? Winter?
2: Yeah. No. Longreach.
1: Longreach.
0: Are people eligible?
1: Yes, of course. Yeah, they're so Queensland
2: Pat
1: things.
2: From Mount Isa.
0: Well, I was going to Pat, but also Alan Border.
1: Yeah, good one.
2: Mm.
0: Captain Grumpy.
1: Yeah,
0: I've got to sit down and have a proper think about this.
1: Yes,
0: this is going to be a tricky.
1: I just
0: list.
1: Did a quick little Google, and there's so many things Queenslanders are
2: Great
1: famous
2: Barrier
1: for.
2: Reef.
1: Yes, that's amazing. Seven Wonder of the World.
0: Used to be better than it is now.
1: Yeah, I know, but it's still pretty incredible. Yeah.
2: So there's so many great things.
1: The Daintree.
2: Yeah, Birdsville. Now, what about Birdsville races?
0: Oh, see, I don't know what that's like. I've never been, but
1: that's pretty iconic.
2: The Camel Cup, the Camel races in Queensland. Like they're just
1: pretty
2: so
1: cool.
2: iconic
1: Whoa.
2: To
1: There's
2: Queensland.
1: So much in Queensland.
0: Podium will go up. All three of our podiums will go up on our Gold Coast Instagram page. Triple M Gold Coast on the Instagram. We'll have our gold, silver, and bronze for best Queensland things. And then tomorrow, 7:30, we dissect, we argue, we debate.
1: Mm-hmm.
0: I reckon for Queensland Day, we should be dropping our full podiums. I reckon we should be giving our on-air tomorrow.
1: Let's talk about them because we should honour the great things that come out of Queensland. We're so lucky.
0: I'm just going to apologise in advance, Lisa. You're not making my podium.
1: I'm not.
2: Right.
1: Oh,
2: I
1: wasn't
2: really?
1: Born in Queensland.
0: Oh, you're not eligible.
1: I was born in the Alice Territory. Springs.
0: Not eligible.
1: No, I was born in Catherine.
2: Oh, Catherine.
1: Okay. Yes, I'm not eligible for it. I grew up in Queensland, but I'm not technically born here. So, yeah.
0: All right. Tomorrow on Triple M Gold Breakfast, 7:30, podium game. Queensland things.
1: Mm.
2: Yeah.
0: Oh, I
2: love
0: can't
2: it.
0: Wait for this one.
1: This
0: I'm
1: is
0: excited
1: great.
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6: M1 southbound is slowing up at the moment from Helensvale all the way down through to Arundel and Mullandina, also through Carrara too. Northbound delay stretch from Pimpamar up through to Logan Home after a few earlier issues. Coomera Connector slows up southbound on the approach to Helensvale Road. Brisbane Road, busy to Arundel and bigger waters in spots now too. Get the bold style of the all-new Ford Ranger Wolf Track V6 from 73K. 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That's the latest traffic on 92.5 Triple M Gold, the Gold Coast's original.
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15: 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While some servos are selling it as low as $166, the average for diesel sits around $217. 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

0: Bit of Rick Astley to finish off our Tuesday show. 92.5 Triple M Gold Breakfast. Liesl Jones, Liam and Spider. We've got 5 minutes till 9 a.m. tomorrow on the show. Queensland Day Podium Edition. Best things from Queensland.
1: Yeah, it's great this weekend. Really celebrating Queensland Day, the 6th of June. All the codes have got together and, you know, playing each other. So it's a real good feel of Queensland.
0: And Spider fulfills his dream.
1: Come on down. It is Spider's Stinky Bucket.
2: The game that nobody wants to play.
0: Spider has found a stinky bucket in his garage, and he's turned it into a game show, which is going to result in either Liesl or I getting a big
1: whiff off the back of a game of bluff. But I still believe this is the worst smell ever.
0: Well, we'll find one of us will find out tomorrow. One of us will give a review.
2: Yeah, great.
0: A Yelp
2: love it.
0: Review.
2: Great.
0: 5 stars.
2: Hey.
0: This man gets 5 stars every morning after 9 a.m. Al Doty,
1: hey.
0: Good morning.
1: Yay. Liesl, Liam and Spider. He always smells good. What aftershave do you normally pack on?
3: What have I got on?
0: Brute.
3: Gifts from my wife. It's really good.
2: My wife.
3: Yes. I don't know. What is it? I think it's Hugo. It's Hugo Boss.
2: Oh, yeah. Lovely.
3: Hugo Boss.
2: Lovely.
3: I did like the Lynx, though. That was
2: good. That's a good smell.
3: The go-to, wasn't it, back in the day?
1: Mm.
3: You just bathe yourself in it.
2: Yes.
3: And then go home alone wondering why.
1: Yeah.
0: What's coming up after 9 o'clock
3: Yes.
0: Now?
3: Well, we've got those songs that are going to help you get through the workday a little bit quicker, including Belinda Carlisle. And with our $10,000 still being alive, right, with the Triple M Gold 10K triple
1: the
3: plate.
1: The Triple Bs.
3: Yes. Bon Jovi, Bruno Mars and Bryan Adams. We're going to be playing, and I think this is a sign, guys, that could happen today, because we're going to be playing Rich Girl.
0: Oh,
3: you see, there's a message there.
2: She's
3: Rich
2: Girl.
1: I like it, Al.
3: You're cottoning onto it,
1: yeah.
3: Spider. I know, so it's a bit difficult. For, yeah, you've got it, yep.
1: Okay, it's a lot easier if you tell us if you're going to play the whole three or not. That makes it a lot easier
3: for
1: everyone.
3: The longer you listen,
2: the more chances to win.
3: Hooray!
0: We'll see you tomorrow.
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6: Well, the M1 northbound to Brisbane is slow from Pimpamar up through to Logan Home. Southbound delays on the M1 through Helensvale and through Arundel this morning. Also, if you run through Carrara too. Gold Coast Highway busy through Surfers Paradise, Broadbeach, Miami and Reddy Creek Road. Seeing some delays through Burley. Southport Burley Road slowing up through Robina and Varsity Lakes now too. Did someone say free donuts? That's right. Donut King is giving away free hot cinnamon donuts this Friday, June 5th to celebrate National Donut Day. Donut, miss out. 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
5: Good morning, Rob McLeod with a fresh news update. Mayor Tom Tate says all the speculation about rates rising in next week's council budget has been unhelpful. Mayor Tate repeating his pledge that residential rates will not increase above CPI, which is currently 4.7%. The budget is scheduled to be brought down on June 9. Rail commuters are being warned of fresh rail disruptions with major closures planned across the Beenleigh and Gold Coast lines. Track works will see sections of the Beenleigh and Gold Coast lines partially shut down for much of the period between June 20 and July 19, including the school holidays. The closures come amid ongoing industrial action between rail unions and Queensland Rail. In sport, People First Stadium will be packed this weekend for the Suns' Q clash against Brisbane. Suns star midfielder Matt Rowell says it'll be crucial for both teams.
6: We always know we've got to be at our best against Brisbane, and we always look forward to the Q clash. It's exciting for our fans, for their fans, for footy in Queensland.
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7: Morning, I'm Michaela Savage. As the Fair Work Commission prepares to hand down its 2026 minimum wage decision in around an hour, new analysis has found the 20 richest Aussies collectively hold more wealth than Australia's bottom 3 million households. Oxfam's looked at the Financial Review's 2026 rich list, finding the number of Aussie billionaires has increased to 178 this year, their collective wealth sitting at a whopping $686 billion, an increase of over $25 billion from last year. The Star Sydney has been hit with fines totaling $10 million after the casino was investigated for thousands of breaches last year, including some serious cases where patrons were able to gamble for 36 hours straight. Briefly, the cruise ship hit by that deadly hantavirus outbreak has been scrubbed down and cleared to sail again. And pop icon Taylor Swift has announced she's releasing a new song for Toy Story 5 called I Knew It, I Knew You. It drops later this week.
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7: Former New South Wales prop Aaron Woods says Blues coach Laurie Daly faces a lot of selection headaches for Origin Game 2. Mitch Moses is set to return, which would mean Ethan Strange is replaced at 5'8". While there's also a hooker spot to fill with Blake Brayley out with a broken arm, Woodsy on who he thinks will be called up.
9: I personally think Appy would have been there if he didn't get suspended early in the year. I dare say Appy will take Blake Brayley's spot.
7: And a syndesmosis injury for Pat Carrigan and a grade 2 MCL injury for Gemet Shibasaki have ruled the Broncos duo out of Origin 2 for Queensland.
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5: Fine and mostly sunny today with a top of 23 degrees. The outlook for the rest of the week, fine and sunny. 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
11: 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And, yeah, it's got the Gold Coast talking about what they spend it on. Luca in Surfers Paradise.
12: Oh, my
10: come on. That's amazing money. I'm going to go on a holiday, on a surfing holiday.
11: Great idea. What about you, Marion in Carrara?
12: Paying some bills.
11: Would it get rid of all the bills?
12: Yes, exactly.
11: Oh, how good would that be?
12: Very, very good.
11: You know the three artists.
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11: Those three artists, $10,000 with those three artists. Bon Jovi, Bruno Mars and Bryan Adams in that exact order. Got to be back to back to back. And it could happen at any stage. So the longer you listen, you know what? The better your chances are of winning. It has to happen soon. Maybe it's going to be happening today on 92.5 Triple M Gold. And when you're talking about big cash like $10,000, you got to play this song from Hall & Oates, right?

0: Michael Bolton. Had great hair back in the day and a big voice too. We are the Gold Coast Original 92.5 Triple M Gold. And it's Al here. Yeah, good day today, but chilly this morning. Had to put the hoodie on and had to put the socks on with the thongs. Hey, Rachel and Helensvale, all these songs that we're playing today on Triple M Gold, happy with them?
1: Loving them. You always put me in a good mood every single day.
0: All right, you can sing to this, one of the biggest karaoke songs as part of our Good Times and Greatest Hits, The Proclaimers, Triple M Gold. 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

0: Good times and greatest hits while you're working. We are the Gold Coast Original, 92.5, Triple M Gold, Lemon Heads. Also play Belinda Carlisle. Leave a Light On. Christy in Ormo, big fan of that, right?
1: Oh, love her. She's amazing.
0: Hey, I know I said that Proclaimers 500 Miles, which we played earlier on, is one of the great karaoke songs. I stand corrected. The song we get to coming up next is the greatest karaoke song of all time.
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0: 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And being a Tuesday, the Gold Coast Mayor Tom Tate on this morning.
4: Hey, Tom, obviously we appreciate you coming on our show as regularly as you do. 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

0: this day on the Gold Coast. We love winter, don't we? We don't really get one. We'll take it. Good times and greatest hits. 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Getting ready for Coolie Rocks On starting tomorrow. If you come and see us, we're going to be live from Coolie Rocks On Thursday from 9. Come and see us. You'll have a chance to win $500 cash. Lining up more of our good times and greatest hits while you're working. Going to get to one of those songs that you loved listening to when you were growing up. It's an iconic song written by a guy called Shane Howard.
1: I was at Uluru. I went out there in 1981. If you can imagine it, you know, the sun's going down, it's getting dark. The people are sitting around in a circle. There's campfires. People start singing and chanting. And the dancers come into the firelight. The full moon rises over the silhouette of Uluru.
0: We are there. Solid rock from Goanna. Just such a great song out of the early 80s. Coming up in minutes on the Gold Coast Original, 92.5 Triple M Gold.
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4: 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This is Bronte here, your Triple M Gold Roadrunner. And you'll find me down here at the Moustache in Knobbies Beach on the Gold Coast Highway, right next to the BWS. You cannot miss this iconic spot. It is to die for because it's an espresso bar during the day and a wine bar at night. 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It is so delicious. 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So come find me here at the Moustache in Knobbies Beach to claim your voucher. 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
5: Queensland's biggest outdoor event is here. 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
20: Hi, Rod McLeod with a fresh news update. Nation-leading laws are being debated in Queensland Parliament this week in a bid to crack down on e-mobility devices. The laws, due to come in from next month, include giving police power to seize and destroy illegal e-bikes and scooters, conduct random breath tests on riders, and enforce a 12-kilometre-per-hour speed limit near pedestrians. Gold Coast City Council will be revealing its budget next week, with plenty of speculation about how much extra ratepayers will be charged. Mayor Tom Tate says there's been plenty of speculation that's way off the mark.
21: I always said that we're going to peg at a CPI. I can't say much more than that. And so all the scaremongering is very sad. And that's not going to come to pass, mate.
20: The manufacturing sector on the tweet is being given a financial incentive by the New South Wales government. A $225 million fund has been announced to expand low-carbon parts of the industry. That might include wind towers, solar panels, biofuels and emerging technologies.
12: Triple M National News.
22: Good morning, I'm Matthew Layton.